0: time, Fox News. Negotiations continuing today between officials from Iran and the U.S. and Switzerland as the 60-day memorandum of agreement between the two countries is in effect.
1: They continue to hold talks over the regime's nuclear program, or lack thereof, while Special Envoy Steve Witkoff and the president's son-in-law, Jared Kushner, partner with the vice president and Pakistan's prime minister, all in an effort to convince the regime to change for their own good. Meantime, back here at home, some lawmakers continue to express skepticism about the long-term prospects for peace because of the regime's past behavior and the fact that they rarely, if ever, actually honored the deals they signed.
0: More from Fox's Kevin Cork there, who was reporting from the White House. Multiple people, including a former U.S. Olympian, have now been arrested for allegedly vandalizing the newly renovated reflecting pool in the nation's capital. U.S. Attorney for D.C., Jeanine Pirro, comments on Fox News Live.
2: Look, the president has made it a priority to make D.C. not only safe, but beautiful. And there are several citations that have been handed out to individuals, and these are cases that will be prosecuted to the full extent.
0: The historic reflecting pool recently restored as part of the America 250 celebration. It's again undergoing repairs after reports of algae and peeling coating surfaced. Crews working to extinguish a fire at a cold storage facility in Southern California. L.A. Mayor Karen Bass announces a state of emergency is in effect,
3: which allowed us to get resources from the region and also to make sure that our fire department had no financial constraints and is able to meet the needs here.
0: The cause of the fire unknown. Firefighters will need to remove more than 85 million pounds of spoiled food from the facility once that fire is out. 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
6: 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Lots to talk about on today's show. Warren Buffett says he can fix this whole deficit thing we're in. Plus, Social Security has got some major problems. But before we get to that, ladies, welcome and happy Father's Day to all the fathers out there.
8: Yes, happy Father's Day. I have a
7: One in heaven. Well, I have two in heaven, my biological father and then my stepdad, who is my dad for me. And so, yes, happy Father's Day to all of them. And then wonderful son-in-law, who is an amazing father to my precious granddaughters. And Clayton, he's a fur baby dad.
8: He's fur baby, goats, all the chickens, all that stuff. And then my dad. So hopefully this weekend we'll be having them up and enjoying a nice dinner and just celebrating all the fun stuff that we did and things. So
7: there you go. What are your special plans, Jess, for Father's Day?
9: Well, I think we're going to get together with my dad. And for some reason, he always wants to cook on Father's Day. We call him the grill master because, quite frankly, he is. And then on Father's Day, I'm like, Dad, let me cook. I got it. Let me handle it. And he likes to be the master of the grill. But I tell you what, I was suggesting to him the other day, I was actually watching Dutton Ranch, which, ladies, I know we've been catching up on this. If you haven't been watching it, incredible show. And it was kind of late at night. And I thought, man, I really want a snack. And I was craving the beef tenderloin bruschetta that we had at Water's Edge, that winery right there.
7: Yep.
9: Oh my God, you guys. I mean, I would have given my right arm for that for some reason at that point. So maybe I'll get some of that and bring it to Dad. Who knows?
7: There you go. Isn't that wonderful? People are like, yeah, I don't know. It's kind of a foofy little winery place. I'm like, we're going to start out with a really good appetizer, and it's never failed, that tenderloin bruschetta. Yeah.
8: Well, it's an amazing place. They also have gluten-friendly foods.
7: Yeah.
8: So it's a place where my sister and dad can both go. So yeah.
7: That's awesome.
8: It's amazing.
9: Absolutely. So yeah, so if you got plans with your father, your stepfather, father figure, what have you, happy Father's Day to everybody out there. I hope you have some time to hang out and enjoy and make memories, because really that's what it's all about. It's not about the crazy gifts. It's about the memories that you make around the dinner table or on the grill or at the special restaurant that you always go to. And that's something that when you're 80 and 90 years old, you'll think back. And that is what sticks with you. And that's something that we talk about when it comes to planning for retirement all the time is, you know, making memories, whether it's reflecting on memories of your own life or creating new memories with your spouse or with your children and your grandchildren, traveling, doing all these fun things that you've worked so hard for. And the big question is, well, can I do that? Have I saved enough? Have I done enough? And if that's a question that you've been, you know, toying around with in your mind, well, first of all, you're in the right spot. Second of all, Suzanne is available to help answer those questions and help you put together a foundational income plan. I'll tell you how you can do that in just a few moments. First of all, guys, let's jump into this. For many people, a 401k ends up being their biggest retirement asset. But an article I read recently on MSN.com, it warns about tapping into that just a little too much because of something called phantom income. So if you're not careful, I mean, really, you could trigger extra taxes just by crossing certain income thresholds. So if withdrawals themselves, if those can create all kinds of surprises and not really good surprises there, how do you make sure that you're not accidentally pushing yourself into a higher tax bracket in retirement? Rochelle, obviously taxes being your bread and butter. Talk to me here.
8: Yeah, so it's one of those. I think one of the biggest pieces is retirement tax planning isn't all about how much you withdraw, but it's actually how much you actually get to keep. And so this is one of those areas where RMDs can play a big factor in that. And we talk about that a lot, about planning non-qualified and qualified and making sure those buckets are within the different thresholds. So take, for instance, retiree turning about 73. They have $1 million in an IRA. And their RMD is going to be roughly around $38,000 to $40,000.
7: Mm-hmm.
8: When they need that money or not, they have to take it. So if you're taking the $40,000, that can affect your Social Security. It's going to make more of it taxable. It can make your Medicare premiums go up. And so it's just one of those opportunities a little earlier to start working with financial advisors or professionals in a way that can help mitigate this upcoming tax bomb that we talk about.
7: Yep. And that's what I say. People come in here. What gets them to retirement, the asset collection and all of that, will not get them as successfully through retirement. And so if you're listening and you're getting prepared for retirement, please stop what you're doing. Give us a call. Set an appointment. Come in for a free, no obligation appointment. And let us talk to you about what's coming up ahead of you. Because, Jess, you know, many people, they say, oh, I need an additional $5,000 a month. I'm just going to take that from my 401k. What they don't realize is that every dollar withdrawn from that traditional 401k is taxable now. Mm-hmm. It's never before been taxed, so it's taxable. And then it creates this domino effect, because then you've got IRMA, which is your excise tax, income-related Medicare expense. So if you're used to paying the $200, $202 a month for Medicare, you're pulling money out and you're putting, you know, it's based on your income.
8: Correct.
7: So that's why it's so important that we talk about, let's get you prepared for RMDs. That's going to be happening at the age of 73 or 75. And then let's also talk about where you're pulling that money out right now from to make up that income. And I'm not kidding, Jess. The people that come in, I get it. There's not the education out there.
8: Correct.
7: They'll come in and have these whiz-bang plans and they go, well, I think I'll just delete this one first. The opposite of how they pay off their debt is what I'm seeing. They're like, we'll take the smallest balance, this little 401k I have, and I'll take the $5,000 a month off of that. Then I'll go to this medium. I'm like, no, there has to be a plan in place. You got to work the plan. What if you took that money and we did a backdoor Roth before it mattered,
8: right,
7: before your RMDs, before you took Medicare? What if we did the backdoor Roth and got those assets balanced out so your qualified money is not so large and your Roth assets that don't have the RMD regulations on it are not part of the game? And then let's talk about the non-qualified money you have. Is it earning interest in a CD or money markets or dividends and you're having to pay taxes on it? Can we put that in a tax deferred and watch that baby grow?
8: Right.
7: Like multiply on itself because you're not seeing those taxes. So gosh, there's little tweaks, Jess, that make such a huge difference. And I want to thank all you listeners out there that we have seen face to face and we've had at our table. I'm sending you right now the biggest hug because it makes what we're doing here so worth it. When we can sit and talk to somebody about reducing their taxes by $45,000, not their income, the taxes that they pay by $45,000, we can talk to them about saving them $5,000 to $8,000 a year on IRMA, not doing anything but making some small tweaks to their portfolio.
8: The thresholds are lower than what people think. So for married filing jointly, that's about $218,000 for a modified adjusted gross income, which sounds like a lot to some people. But for most individuals, when we're starting to get into those RMDs or we're looking at pulling off those retirement accounts or doing a backdoor Roth, that number is quite low when we look at the overall portfolio.
7: And that's what's going to happen, listeners. You come in and you are interested at no cost. I'm going to gather all the information and I'm going to put it in a financial needs analysis and run a Morningstar on all of your investments. We put it in, the Morningstar comes out. It doesn't lie. It's like looking at an MRI or a CT scan of your body. This is what you have. I had somebody say, no, this investment's only $11. It says on there $11.75 mm-hmm. a quarter. Put that thing in Morningstar and it pulled out that it was costing him $6,800 a year to have those investments that they had.
8: And if that $6,800 a year wasn't going to fees, where would it go?
7: Mm-hmm. It'd be growing their portfolio.
8: Okay. Yeah.
7: So that's the importance. So let's go back to this phantom income and 401k withdrawals. Yes, it's nice to have a plan in place and then you have the confidence, more confidence of what you're doing and that you're not going to outlive your money and you're not going to be overpaying on taxes. And with our clients, I can say we're not transactional. It's not one and done. And that's why we're careful about who we do have as clients and do business with. Because, and I tell this to you, if you're across my conference room table, there's only so many hours in a day.
8: Yep.
7: I'm here to educate you because you're going to feel empowered and then you're going to be able to make the right decisions. So
8: if you're someone who is concerned about phantom income or what it may actually be costing you to pull out your money, or are there areas where we could save you by pulling it out strategically, give us a call, reach out to us, come see us here in Broken Arrow. We'd love to sit across and hear your story. So please reach out and give us a call.
7: When you come down here, walk the shops, go grab something to eat, even if it's just an appetizer or it's window shopping. Give us a call.
9: Absolutely. 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Stick with us. Much more coming up. And Warren Buffett's going to join us talking about getting rid of the deficit and how he can make that happen. We'll be right back.
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9: 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Well, it turns out superheroes do exist. Follow me here. Back in 2011, Warren Buffett threw out an idea on CNBC that kind of was a joke and a challenge all at the same time here. He says, what if fixing the deficit really wasn't that complicated?
13: I can end the deficit in 5 minutes. You just pass a law that says that anytime there's a deficit of more than 3% of GDP, all sitting members of Congress are ineligible for re-election. Now you've got the incentives in the right place, right? So it's capable of being done. And if you guys can't get it done, we'll get some other guys to get it done.
9: Listen, so let it be written, so let it be done. I say let's put this thing in order. I like his idea. What about you guys?
8: Well, you know what? Yeah, the truth is that nobody knows exactly what Congress is going to do regarding taxes, Social Security, Medicare. What we do know is that that national debt does continue to grow. And historically, governments have only a handful of ways, I think, to address the problem, right?
14: They do currently. I kind of like his idea, though. I mean, I feel like you got to motivate the right people to get a job done. And there's questions on that. But, from our perspective, is that's very high level and probably a little bit out of our control. And you and I focus a lot on what is it that we can control and what can we impact. And so I think that's where we get into tax diversification really matters.
8: Right. And being proactive. You know, that's why flexibility is critical in retirement planning, and with us being proactive instead of betting everything on just one strategy or hoping that it's going to, you know, Congress is going to pass something or not. We help clients diversify their tax buckets into those. I usually do Q and non-Q, the Q and then NQ, which is, you know, your taxable assets, tax deferred assets, and then tax free assets.
14: Well, and we see a lot of clients that come in and they have, you know, almost 100% in that traditional IRA, which then means they are solely dependent on future tax matters, right? Yep. It's 100% whatever Congress decides is going to be a huge impact to them. But I think that's where you and I talk about trying to do that mix in the traditional, with the Q and the non-Q.
8: Right. And then all the little nuanced things that you can do. I have seen a lot of people that are IRA poor, meaning that
9: they could have millions of dollars in there. They just don't understand the impact of that. Because first of all, if you have a million, you've got, it's never before been taxed.
14: Correct.
9: So we have to get creative when you're pulling that out with tax deductions and otherwise. Or the, like the non-charitable contributions, taking it from the carrier straight over. If that's what you're doing with church or anyone else, you're donating, but then you're trying to get enough deductions to be able to write it off. You need to take it straight from that 401k, that carrier, over to that nonprofit, so it's not creating a tax event.
14: And we recently had that conversation. Right. In the office, because it was individuals that were in that kind of, that same kind of boat. So, yeah, there's definitely that. And we also talked about HSAs, so health savings accounts.
9: Right. They're going tax-free and they're spent tax-free. And how much of our budget is on health items, whether those are Band-Aids or ACE bandages or medication, or we've had clients last year, one got a hot tub because the doctor said he needed to have that kind of therapy. Another person used their HSA money on a new bed. And like for me, thank God we have a bed that is remote control. When my husband had his stroke, that was a great peace of mind to get home and be able to have him in a bed that I could raise, you know, the back, the head, all of it. I mean.
14: Yeah. And you were able to access those funds without having that tax implication. And so that's one of the nice pieces about, you know, utilizing some of that. And those are the conversations that we like to have with people is, you know, how can we be strategic with the big bucket that you have?
9: And putting it in multiple buckets, because if you have choices, you have multiple outcomes, we can roll with it. You've got us to be able to say, run your ideas by of what's going on in your life, what's coming, what has happened, what does future look like for you? So listeners, if this is at any way pinging with you, you need to give us a call right now, set up an appointment, come in, or even stop by. If you're out and about and you want to go grab, you know, some lunch or do some shopping and you see us, you know, we have the breadboards on the sidewalk out there. Come on up. Get in the elevator. Come on up. Grab a bag of fresh popcorn. We make that almost daily.
14: I'm still telling you, best popcorn in Broken Arrow right now.
9: I know.
15: It really is.
9: Because you don't have yours going yet. Mine is going to be the best on Main Street. Yours is going to be the best on, you're on Broadway.
14: Broadway.
9: I'm at Commercial on Main. She's at Broadway. It's walking distance. It's too hot to test it right now, but Han Jess. We can get in the car and hop on it. Go buy Sanctified.
14: Yeah.
9: Go pick up non.
15: Oh my gosh.
9: Stuff that is not essential. I know your son liked the fun.
15: I was
9: Sanctified stuff.
15: Listen, I was just going to say, you mentioned Sanctified. Look, I'm showing you right now these neato things. If you're a parent or a grandparent and your kids or grandkids are on this trend because you can't find these neato things or these dumplings anywhere. We happened to be in Sanctified one afternoon and they were there and they're so popular you can only buy one per person. So if you're looking to be, you know, parent or grandparent of the year, sneak over to Sanctified and see if they have those. I'm telling you, it's a big deal for kids these days. You make retirement dreams come true. I'm trying to make neato dreams come true. Okay.
9: There you go. And then you can always get, remember, I mean, a pooping dinosaur, a pooped out candy at the candy store because they've got that old fashioned candy.
14: Why
9: down
14: not?
9: There.
15: Why not is the answer. Why not stop by the candy store, maybe get some fun stuff there, hit up Sanctified, and then, oh, yeah, by the way, talk about your retirement. Make that just as exciting as a pooping dinosaur. You never know. Stop by, meet Suzanne and the crew. You guys will find us right there on Main Street. Again, that phone number, 918-890-8311. 918-890-8311. Like we're talking about, pop on by or simply call and say, look, I have a plan, but I'm looking for maybe another set of eyes. Or I'm just starting this whole process and I have no idea where to start. First of all, if that's you, you're certainly not alone. This is a feeling that most people have. Suzanne will walk you through it. Again, 918-890-8311. DimeToDiamondsRadio.com is, of course, the website.
9: Let us help you build a retirement plan for an uncertain future. I don't think there's anything that's certain except for death and taxes. And I was talking to my husband about that this morning. Yes, you can count on those two things. So that most of life is uncertain. Let us talk to you about that. What does that look like when you come in? We're going to talk to you about what's keeping you up at night and we're going to listen. I want to know what it is that's rolling around in there and then offer you some education and some solutions. And most likely it's stuff that you just needed the answers to and then you can settle in with. I'm also going to talk to you about a trust. I'm making sure you have a trust in place in your medical directives and your durable power of attorney. Let me get on the county website and make sure that you have, you know, whoever's done your trust has funded it.
7: that everything, your beneficiaries are your trust, that that's all set in place. That's how our conversations go. And then once I know you've got that solid foundation, then that's when we just start picking away. And people say, how long do you have? That first appointment's about an hour. After that, depending on what they need, is what we base it on. It's usually an hour. Sometimes we had a client, Max yesterday, Max and Jenna, we love you guys. You had 2 hours. I like to get caught up with them in life. I met them. They're from the radio. And I just say, hey, how's it going? What I'd love to hear about their travels. They've been all over the country. So, but back to that's what it typically looks like. We get you financially organized and hopefully in a binder of sorts. I want to know, you know, what happens if tax rates increase? What if Social Security changes? What if inflation remains elevated? I want to stress test your portfolio for you just to make sure. So then that gives you education and you feel empowered to get ready or prepared.
14: I agree. I think nobody can predict what's going to happen in the future. And so everything that we try to do is make sure that our exposure is as little as possible with whatever scenario that's going to happen. And I think the years of experience that you have helps you better ask those questions as well as pick out the different possibilities for people and help them see what may be coming.
7: Right. And just recently, one of the appointments, her husband unexpectedly passed away snorkeling on a vacation. And she said, we built our retirement plan and we were living in the retirement. He had just turned 70. There's five houses. I mean, they're rentals. One they live in, three are rentals, and one's an Airbnb. I know personally from my personal experience of Kent's, you know, health crisis that happened last year, the game changes. Mm-hmm. And now she's going, oh my gosh, I'm not sure on this retirement package that we have anymore. And mm-hmm. let's start all the way from the beginning. How are they titled? When you go to sell these, mm-hmm. you're causing yourself that income to come in. It's going to affect your IRMA. It's going to affect other things. So before you make any rash decisions, come in and talk to somebody because I can help you navigate it. I know what's lying ahead in retirement and what your Medicare is going to look like and all those good things. So, yes, Jess, we love to get people financially organized. If you don't want to be organized, just grab a bag of popcorn and say hi. And go. Finish your journey down Main Street.
15: There you go. But I tell you what, yeah, that binder you talk about, folks get really excited about that because it's kind of like all this chaos put into one place and it's organized. It's easy to understand. And it's really just a great stepping stone and going in the right direction of having that financial plan. If you'd like to sit down with Suzanne, have her do a stress test on your current portfolio. It's all part of that financial needs analysis, folks, and it's complimentary. Call right now, 918-890-8311. 918-890-8311. Again, that website, dimetodiamondsradio.com. Coming up in a moment, have you ever heard of the die with zero rule in retirement? Stay tuned. We'll explain. You know, a lot of people approaching retirement say the same thing. They've worked hard, they've saved, and they've really tried to do all the right things. But when retirement gets close, they usually have one last question. Suzanne Porsky, you're a financial advisor with Phoenix Financial Group. What are your thoughts on this?
7: And that question usually isn't, how much have I saved? It's, how do I turn what I've saved into income that I can actually live on? Because retirement isn't just a number on a statement. Retirement is actually about monthly paychecks. It's groceries, utilities, travel, grandkids. And that's where people start to feel really uneasy. Inflation quietly eats away at buying power. And taxes, they seem to take more than people expect. And then a market downturn at the wrong time can force some really tough decisions. So this isn't just about investments. It's not just about what has been accumulated. Real financial planning is about building an income plan that's designed to hold up in the real world and not just on paper. You might ask, what does that kind of plan actually help answer? Well, the questions that really matter, like how much can I take out each month and make it last? Which account should I pull from first to manage those taxes? 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
1: We appreciate you joining us. Welcome back to Dime to Diamonds. Again, anything we talk about kind of raises that red flag, or maybe retirement's been keeping you up at night. 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So apparently this is becoming a pretty regular thing here. There was another list I saw on GoBankingRates.com highlighting smaller places. And I'm talking like Midland, Michigan, Asheville, North Carolina, those kind of places where your retirement dollars supposedly go further based on affordability. You got healthcare in there and, of course, lifestyle. But the problem is a list doesn't really know your life, all the details. So when someone sees something like this and they think, oh, my gosh, let's go, let's pick up and move. How do you actually pressure test that decision so they're not just chasing down lower costs and then also walking into a bigger, worse situation?
2: Well, the first thing I ask them is healthcare costs. What are the healthcare costs there? Because usually those are higher, and there's higher insurance costs. I just talked to people yesterday that we're talking about. They went somewhere where there was zero state taxes, but their property taxes at there were so high, so they had to leave for that reason. And then the insurance costs overall. Some of the places that people vacation, I was just telling you this when we were on break, people want to go, usually that's the biggest pendulum swing I see here in Oklahoma, is they go, oh, I want to go down to Orange Beach. And I want a place down there. We have so many great memories. We went there every single year with our kids. We want to have a place down there. We want to retire down there. We want a vacation every day of our life. That all sounds great until, you know, that's where we have these conversations. I'm like, hey, here's some homework for you. What does healthcare look like down there? Where are you going to go to get, you know, if life happens?
3: Well, and I think people underestimate how much they can, you know, expect to spend on healthcare during retirement. And that's probably looking around $330,000 plus, give or take, right? And so that's a huge factor on your retirement portfolio, is what is that going to look like and how much does that cost? And so I think that's a huge part. I think the other piece that people don't always understand is taxes. Because you were talking about the one individual who moved because they don't have income tax at there, but they have higher property tax.
2: Right.
3: Well, are they also being taxed on the retirement? So, for example, here in Oklahoma, Social Security benefits aren't taxed.
2: Right.
3: So that's, you know, Oklahoma doesn't tax that. And then the first $10,000 of an individual's retirement money that they pull out is not taxable. So there's a benefit here in Oklahoma, but that may not be the same benefit when you move to a different state.
2: Right. And here at age 65, they can freeze their property taxes. Yes, I just said that. If you are 65, you need to call us and talk to us. I will tell you how to go down to the county recorders and have them freeze your property taxes. It can happen.
3: Yeah, so they don't keep going up every year.
2: Yep. Mm-hmm. It freezes them where they're at. We just had a big, big hike. You have to do it before March 15th every year. You know what something else, Rochelle, that I just heard somebody say? Family support.
3: Yep.
2: Because if you are sick, whether you have a knee replacement or you have the COVID or whatever, and you don't have family support because you've moved somewhere like that, that you have to factor in the cost of that. And that's what I had to do. I was able to do so much for my husband, but I needed somebody professional to come in. So I had to pay them per hour to come in and teach us how to get him mobile again. And even with that, you know, family support, maybe somebody could have, but we don't. And that's what I think we have to help them factor in. Okay, you want to move to Seaside, Florida, or you want to move to Asheville. Is family nearby?

0: Hi. What's the tax treatment on all the dollars, not just the property taxes, but all the dollars? So it's about finding the place that best supports the lifestyle, family relationships, healthcare needs, and long-term financial goals for them.
1: And community relationships. I think people underestimate how much they interact with their friends and how big that is on their life. And I think when you go to a new place where maybe you haven't had those long time relationships, you can feel isolated really quickly that you don't really notice when you're on vacation, right? Because when you're on vacation, you're excited and you're doing this fun thing and you're doing that, and you don't really notice that you're not really engaging with people around you.
0: Yeah, sometimes it makes absolute tremendous sense. I mean, it's just like it nails it. I was talking to people yesterday who just moved here from Northern California, mm-hmm. and are making that transition. That made perfect sense. And they, go ahead, you're laughing, I know.
1: I'm laughing because ironically, they had a lifelong friend already here and they've already met up and had dinner. But it was one of those ironic pieces of, you know, how often does that actually happen? But, you know, it worked well for them.
0: Right. They met back east 50 years ago.
1: Yes.
0: And then I
1: traveled the world.
0: Right. Because they're both musicians.
1: Yep.
0: So when our person we were talking to moved to Northern California, something came available there. So he contacted this person and said, would you be interested? They moved to California. So they were together for a little bit. Life is lifed, and they went all over the world together. And now they're end up in Oklahoma, only to find out, because they have kids and grandkids here now, to find out what, right night before last, they all mm-hmm. met up in Tulsa. That gentleman and his family moved here to be closer to kids. So I'm not saying we want an influx of people moving to Oklahoma, but, you know.
1: It's a wonderful place. I love it here.
0: Yeah. So I tell, you know, Jess, my retirement relocation checklist, mentally and otherwise, is I want them to evaluate taxes all the way around, healthcare, housing, cost of living, family proximity, a lifestyle to, you know, lifestyle fit, mm-hmm. climate. Here's another one, transportation.
1: Correct.
0: You know, the cheapest place isn't always the best place, and the best place isn't always the cheapest, you know. And here, I never knew about all-wheel drive growing up in Huntington Beach, California.
1: Yeah.
0: I didn't know what all-wheel drive was. You get out here and you've got ice on the roads, or, you know, snowpocalypse.
1: Yeah, the weather in Oklahoma, it's one of those, that saying is really true. If you don't like it, wait a day or two, it'll change. But that's because we get everything mm-hmm. that there possibly is.
0: Right. So transportation, which people might not think out here.
1: Correct.
0: And we, you know, we have evolved from the horse and buggy. People haven't, you know, maybe don't know that, but we have.
1: But. Yeah, but it's not the same as the public transportation that you have up in like Philadelphia and some of these other areas where, you know, my uncles walk everywhere they go and they hop on a train and they go to wherever they're going and then they get back. So they don't drive their cars very often, but here we do. So that's going to be another expense. One, having the car, having the insurance, but also the fuel. And we know the prices are kind of high right now, but, you know, those are things to factor in. So
0: right.
1: It's one of those, you know, you don't retire to a zip code. You retire to a financial plan and making sure that fits everything, the whole picture, not just the money piece.
0: That's really good. I like that you
1: Thank
0: just
1: you.
0: Came up. You just came up with that?
2: That's yeah, I love
0: awesome.
2: That.
0: You don't retire to a zip code. You retire to a financial plan.
1: Yeah,
2: I love that.
0: So
2: and
0: good.
2: I love also that retirement relocation checklist that you talked about there. I mean, it's really essentially having the plan forward thinking so that whatever plan you have when you get there doesn't mess anything up. I mean, that retirement relocation checklist, guys, a great way to go down to make sure that, first of all, you're going to be able to afford it. It has what you need. It has what you want. You're not going to get there and go, this is the worst mistake I've ever made. And that is all part of creating that financial plan, that income plan. And in this case, a relocation plan with Suzanne. 918-890-8311. That's 918-890-8311. You know, it's estimated that over the next 20 years, $90 trillion will be passed down from older generations. Bill Perkins, who wrote the book Die with Zero, says that what's being transferred isn't just money. I mean, it's trillions in unlived experiences. He also says that the fear of running out of money has people hoarding wealth at the expense of living their best lives. I can 100% see that. He also sums it up by saying, why do you want to be the richest person in the graveyard? So I'm sure you've worked with people that have embraced this idea. They're too scared. They don't want to spend the money. Do you see it changing? And how do you help them plan for retirement so they can enjoy that money?
0: Oh, my goodness, Jess. More times than I care to even share. Yeah, and a lot of times they've alienated themselves. They just don't have a lot of people close to them. So recently, I would say this year, is trying to find people or places for them to, they'll never spend all their money. They won't. And whether they have done, you know, a job at raising kids and now they're doctors and they just said they don't want it and they don't want these assets, we need to come up with charitable places to be, and they haven't, they've hoarded it. They've maybe had some experiences, but they haven't really truly lived. If you talk to them and you ask them, they said, no, I wish I would have done this and this, but now, you know, I can't. I'm in my, you know, whatever age range that has now debilitated them. So that die with zero rule encourages that approach of spending the money intentionally, whether it's on yourself or your loved ones or charity while you're alive, you know, to maximize life experiences. And if you die with money left over, it essentially just represents potential years that you spent working for free. And it's, you know, wealth that you never got to use. And, you know, there's a balance to everything, wouldn't you say, Rochelle?
1: I think so. I think it's one of those, there's a balance between oversaving and over and underspending or overspending. And so it is a fine line of using what you have accumulated, but you worked so hard for something. If you never enjoy it, what was the point of working so hard unless you just absolutely love what you did, which maybe there's some people out there that's what they want. But I also think a lot of people think, well, I'm going to leave this big inheritance for my family and they're just going to be so happy. Well, a lot of times I think families would rather have received the help at age 35 yep. than at age 65. They could have used that and you could have got to see your grandkids go do fun things or you could have took them on a trip. I think there's just a lot of ways for individuals to not only not panic, but spend some of the money that they've worked very, very hard for, not worry about running out of money, but also get to enjoy what they really, really, truly love, which is either family, their churches, nonprofits, those different types of things. I think the annual gift exclusion for this year is $19,000. So that's, you know, $38,000 per recipient. If it's a married, friendly, jointly couple, that's a lot of money that could help out the younger generation, whether that's their kids or grandkids. And I think it's one of those, brings a lot of joy to people when they're able to share that wealth.
0: Well, I know for me, you know, it's, we'll go back to the Charlotte. She said, I said, what do you want to do for your fourth birthday? Where do you want, you know, have you ever had that? Your parents would say, hey, what do you want to eat? And we were lucky to go out to McDonald's or something like that. Well, it's changed a little
1: bit. Just a smidge.
0: So now it's just, you know, she said, well, Gigi, I want a really nice dinner. And I said, yes, where do we want to go? And she said, that restaurant in Seaside. And then afterwards, we're going to walk over and get, you know, ice cream with sprinkles on it. And I think I'm going to get, you know, chocolate sauce on it this time. And I said, okay, do you want to, we'll just book it right now? And she said, sure. So we, you know, we booked our family trip. And she went home that night and told her mom. And her mom said, what now? What'd you do? And she said,
2: Gigi asked where I wanted to eat.
0: Yeah, but it's also the experience. And I learned that with, you know, last Christmas when we started after Kent's stroke, what everybody was talking about. And I go, you know, I couldn't tell you the gifts that I got last Christmas. So this Christmas, I want us to have experience. So we went back down to Seaside, which is Destin, Florida. And we experienced it. And I can tell you right now that the kids and us will always remember that Christmas in Seaside and decorating that fake tree with a bunch of garbage we found on our walk up and down the beach.
1: Right.
0: That to me is important. That might not be to anybody else, but that's where I want people to live intentional. That's where I love. If you're listening to this, you want to be heard. You want that healthy conversation. Call us, book the appointment. Even if it needs to just be on the phone or a Zoom call, that's fine too. Let's talk about you living intentional. What is it? And if you say, I don't have enough money to do that, I'm going to challenge you. I've seen people that have had $150,000, $300,000 that are living the life that they Correct. Want to live intentionally and so happy. And I've seen people with millions and millions of dollars that could do anything that aren't living intentional because they're just afraid they're going to run out. And so that's where we have those conversations and we help navigate people. wouldn't you say?
1: Definitely. I mean, I think it's one of those individuals tend to push things off. And as you and I both know, we're big believers on not being procrastinators and getting in and doing it now. One, your health may be better right now and you're able to enjoy these different types of activities and go do what you actually want. But I think it goes back to that statement where we've talked before that people spend a lifetime working knowing that they're going to get up and they're going to go into their job every day. And they never look past that. They never say, when I retire, what does that look like? What is the dream that I want to live?
2: Mm-hmm.
1: And I think we help them identify that and then provide them tools to make that a dream come true.
0: When I ask them that question, what does retirement look like? It's almost as if I'm speaking in a foreign mm-hmm. language and they stare at me. And I'm like, and one more time, what does it look like Monday morning? What does it look like Wednesday night in retirement? What does that look like a year into it? You know, going back to that die with zero, you know, the longevity risk, the possibility of outliving savings, you know, is a big concern when it comes to that rule. Whether it's medical emergencies, disability, or unexpected expenses that I talk about, you know. And then for most people, following that rule exactly, I feel like is unrealistic.
1: Correct.
0: There's no, everybody wants to know. They'll say, what is the rule? What is, how much, 60, 40? Everybody's got all these rules because what gets them to retirement, they think is going to get them through it. And right. It doesn't. It does not. You can go by certain rules when you're preparing and you're gathering all your assets. When you go to turn the income on and you go to live a life that you have created for all these years while you're working, it's a different game.
1: 100%. Well, there's a lot of different mm-hmm. factors that go into it. Not just, you know, accumulating, pulling in more money, but it's how are you strategically getting that money out and where are you spending it? And just making sure that it's working for you still.
0: Yeah. So listeners, give us a call.
2: Yeah.
0: Come in and see me. I want to see your face. We do. And I'll show you where, you know, where the magic happens. And, like I told you coming on today, Jess, it gets easier every week because I've seen so many listeners and it's so wonderful to, if you're a hugger, we're huggers. If you're not, that's fine too. Just take a bag of popcorn. you know, but it's nice to put a face mm-hmm. to the people that we're talking to. And if you have anything in specific you want us to talk about, my goodness, give us a call and let me know.
2: And if you'd like to come in and start assigning purpose to your retirement money, right? Challenge yourself to be a living intentional and start making those memories in retirement, much like you talked about here, Suzanne, creating the memories with your granddaughter, taking that trip to Florida. I've heard some people call it time machine money, right? So we're going to flash forward as if I'm not here, but you're going to be able to spend the money that I would leave you so that I can see you explore the world. I can see you use that money for college or go to Disney, whatever it is. So again, finding that purpose and living intentional. You'll do that today when you sit down with Suzanne and the team and put together this financial needs analysis. Let's see what you need, what you want, what you have to have, what you desire, and we'll get you taken care of. That phone number, 918-890-8311. 918-890-8311. That website, of course, dimetodiamondsradio.com. And Suzanne, you're making me think of something. Obviously, you'll talk to a team member when you give us a call today, but if you stop by the office, someone's going to be there and you can always pop in and say hello. You were talking about how one individual had been listening to the show for quite some time. She never could quite get the phone number in the phone or what have you. So she just said, you know what? I'm going to drive up Main Street. I'm going to find where it says Phoenix Financial Group. I'm just going to go up there and knock on the door. And she was shocked when you, Suzanne, came to the door and it was really you.
0: Yes, actually, she walked in and we heard some footsteps. We went up there and she's like, oh, it's you. It really is you. I said, yeah, we're real people, you know, and yeah, it was fun. It was really nice to see her. In so many of them have done that. We had that workshop and a lot of our listeners went to a workshop. Mm-hmm. So you could sit in the room in a crowd. You're able to see us and know that, you know, what we're talking about and if we're a good fit. We aren't for everybody. Correct, Rochelle?
1: That
0: we aren't for everybody. We are very intentional. I like to think of it almost like a family-owned business. We're not a big box firm. We are proprietary where we're able to help people. And I told someone that today, you know, if you want a Rolls Royce and you want that special care, that's what we're able to provide. I can do transactional things. I can help build portfolios. Where we really shine is holistically making sure you are whole and complete moving forward, that everything, T's are crossed, I's are dotted. And we really wrap our arms around it and commit to your success. And there's not enough of us out here, I don't believe.
1: No, I mean, I don't think there's a lot of people that are trying to provide that education, whether that's just because it takes a lot of time, a lot of energy. Right. But I think we have that passion that when people have the education, they're empowered to make better decisions. And better decisions create happiness, typically for people who are able to engage in that process.
0: Right. So, listeners, either stop by, call something, let us see your face. Yeah. And we did, please, if you're going to call us, do pull over. I had somebody over the weekend that, she did. She was able to pull over into a parking lot, dialed, called, and I said, hey, we can talk, at some later time when you've got a calendar. We are booked up usually about 3 to 4 weeks in advance. And she said, no, I don't want to take a chance. Let me get on the calendar right now. So, we can do that, and you can always change those appointments, but definitely get it. We are going to come back sooner with workshops than I had originally anticipated. So we are looking at August, right?
1: Yes.
0: That first Thursday night in August and the first Thursday night in September. So, Jess, I'm going to nail all that down today so we can start talking about that for those people that after summer want to come to a workshop.
1: When life slows down a little bit, some vacations have been taken and all that.
0: Well, the 62 people from the last workshop have all been seen at least once or twice. Or, yeah, so we did take the summer off for that and also for our families of doing workshops. Because, yeah, it's supposed to hold 40, I think, is what we opened it up for. And I can't say no. So, yeah, 62. And then we just working through all that.
1: Yep.
0: In helping those people. So
2: yeah, and as we get closer to these dates for these upcoming workshops, guys, we'll give you all the details. Again, it's complimentary to attend. Bring your spouse, bring a friend, bring your mom, whoever you want to bring, and come in and get the education. I'm telling you, if you're worried about this, going, oh my gosh, I'm going to sit in a room, they're going to try to sell me something. No. This is a educational event just for you. You're going to get out of it what you put into it, essentially. And listen, every time we go to these, people have tons of questions. They're asking questions. They're taking notes. It's interactive. You're not going to fall asleep while you're there. This is an educational opportunity for you so you can empower your retirement. So we'll keep you updated on that. But in the meantime, if you just want to sit down with Suzanne, get some questions answered, or have her do a little look over of your current portfolio, give us a call today. That's 918-890-8311. 918-890-8311. That website, of course, dimetodiamondsradio.com. You know, Suzanne, you've talked about it a few times here, being, a family-run business, so to speak, and kind of just a boutique. Besides that, what makes you different than, you know, the big, big names we've all heard of?
0: Well, I'm the boss, so I'm not going to fire myself, of course. And so if you come in and I need to take time with you to sit and do Medicare.gov, you're going to sit at my desk and we're going to pull that up. And I'm able to spend as much time as I want with you. Honestly, I want to educate those people that want to have an honest conversation. And that's where we set ourselves apart. We listen, Jess. We listen. And we make sure, yesterday was talking to somebody and said, I feel like I lost you. And she just barely nodded her head. And the husband said, what? You didn't get that? And I said, oh, she got it. But I'm thinking, I'm not pinning her for that. She understood it. But it's like when somebody's telling me a recipe, did you say baking soda or baking powder? It's like in the recipe of what we're talking about, to make sure that you understand it enough that you can then sit with it. My faith allows me to believe that whoever is sitting across my conference table, it's a divine chance. And just, you know, I'm going to do the best I can. I'm going to show up with all my gifts and talents. And the CPA, the tax piece, is huge. I mean, I tell you that, I try to tell you as often as I can without being weird. I am so blessed to have such a great team, and you come alongside as a strategic partner.
1: Yeah, well, and the partnership's fantastic. It's one of those that it gives us the opportunity to help individuals see a whole picture and make sure that everything's working together to help them achieve their dream. And I think that's one of the bigger pieces that sometimes people don't always understand is, when she says that she's going to sit across from you and she's going to ask you, what does your retirement look like? What does your dream? What is it that you want? She really means that. And you're really going to have to answer it, because she will just sit there and look at you. And that's okay too, because sometimes it does take a little bit time to process, what is it that I actually do want to do? But I think that, in a long-term perspective, helps individuals really achieve what they want.
0: Your dreams are not what we think of dreams. Like, they're not just a pie in the sky. They're not unicorns and butterflies and all that. Your dreams have been specifically given to you for your life's journey. So what is it? And then they look around like, is it really a safe place for me to say this? Yes. What is it? I love making grave blankets, this lady said. And I go, I have never even heard of that. I think I've seen them. That is her gift. Mm-hmm. And do it. Do it. How about the lady that brings my flowers, those gorgeous flower arrangements every week in my office? They're seeds. And yesterday when she got here, I'm like, that's mint. And that is dill. And all these beautiful mm-hmm. flowers. And that's her gift. And that's, she's a teacher and she's wanting to, she's playing with ideas for retirement.
1: Right.
0: I said, you can do this. You got this. This is a gift you have that needs to be, you know, shared. So that's what I like to do, is get people ready for retirement and not make it so scary.
1: Yeah, be a sounding board, I think, is, you know, the other way to look at it, is someone that, you know, you can bounce ideas off of and open up and share.
0: All right. If you've been listening today and we have said something that you're going, you know what, I want some further answers on that, or I just want to kind of pick their brain or share some ideas, give us a call today. Get on the calendar. Come in and see us. If you have to wait, we will be having two more of these workshops later in the year, August and September. Continue to listen. We're going to continue to show up every week. We thank you so much for listening, for reaching out, saying hi. I have had listeners call to say hi. I'm out here and I love, love, love it. Don't you, Rochelle?
1: Definitely. And I think it's one of those, if you have anything that you'd like to hear us talk about, we would love the opportunity to hear that and to be able to share more information with you along those lines. We love to educate and empower people to make better decisions.
0: Yes. So thank you for listening today and join us next week.
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5: 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Phoenix Financial Group, LLC is not permitted to offer, and no statement made during this show shall constitute tax or legal advice. Our firm is not affiliated with or endorsed by the U.S. government or any governmental agency. The information and opinions contained herein provided by third parties have been obtained from sources believed to be reliable, but accuracy and completeness cannot be guaranteed by Phoenix Financial Group, LLC. 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
7: Another round of talks with Iran. I'm Kathleen Maloney, Fox News. There are still contentious issues as U.S. and Iranian officials met today in Switzerland.
9: It's been a big day in Switzerland with U.S. negotiators meeting face-to-face with their Iranian counterparts and two differing messages from VP Vance and President Trump. Vice President Vance offering a message of hope, saying that the U.S. and Iran could be turning over a new leaf, with President Trump threatening potential military action if things don't go well. The Memorandum of Understanding calls for the Straits of Hormuz to be opened and a halt to hostilities in southern Lebanon. But Iran has argued that the U.S. hasn't met its commitment to end the fighting in southern Lebanon. President Trump, meanwhile, called out Iran's support for Hezbollah. Trump posting on Truth Social, Iran must immediately stop their highly paid proxies in Lebanon from causing trouble. If they don't, we'll hit Iran very hard again, just like we did last week, only harder.
7: Fox's Max Gordon with that update. Crews are working to extinguish a fire at a cold storage facility in Southern California. Los Angeles Mayor Karen Bass tells reporters a state of emergency has been declared.
10: Been in communication with the governor and his office. He declared a state of emergency, which allowed us to get resources from the region and also to make sure that our fire department had no financial constraints and is able to meet the needs here.
7: The cause of the fire is unknown. Firefighters will have to remove more than 85 million pounds of spoiled food from the facility when the fire is put out. And Wyndham Clark avoided one of the greatest collapses in U.S. Open history. He hung on to win at Shinnecock Hills on Long Island in New York. Six shots ahead of the start of the final round, he sank two putts from just outside 50 feet for par. America is listening to Fox News.
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4: Fox 23, KRMG, Chief Meteorologist James Adelot says we'll see some cloudy skies overnight tonight. Showers and thunderstorms are going to be likely as well. We'll low 72. Mostly cloudy skies, chance of showers and thunderstorms in the morning, and a high of 82 for your Monday. Monday night comes in cloudy skies, 50-50 shot at a shower, and a low 69. And then for Tuesday, showers likely in the morning, and afternoon will be partly sunny with a high 85. 86 degrees with clear skies in Tulsa with news on the hour, the half, and when it breaks. I'm Jeff Sanders on 102.3 KRMG, Tulsa's News and Talk.

0: McAuliffe makes a lovely stick. Seriously. They do fine, fine work. They have jumped on the scene a few years back, and they have just been knocking it out of the park with a portfolio of cigars that are based on color. The black, which is full strength, and a San Andreas Maduro. The blue is a San Andreas Sumatra. The green being a Brazilian Modafina. And then there is the white, which is, of course, Connecticut Broadleaf. It's Eat, Drink, Smoke. I'm Tony Katz, and that right there is America's favorite amateur drinker, Fingers Malloy. Find it all at EatDrinkSmokeShow.com and the videos. Thank you guys for liking and subscribing. The video growth has been massive over there on YouTube. Just go to Eat, Drink, Smoke and subscribe. We really appreciate it. Fingers has been learning how to edit, and he got his hands on some editing tools, and now he's a young Roger Corman.
1: Oh, I Roger Corman.
0: Roger Corman. Were you going to go Fellini?
1: Isn't that like one of those flat pancakes?
0: No. That is a crepe.
1: Oh, I always get my crepes and Fellinis mixed up.
0: Yeah. Yeah, I guess you do. This is a Robusto 5x52, which means it's 5 inches long. Oh, always makes Fingers Boy laugh. And the ring gauge is a 52. That's the diameter of the cigar, or how thick it is around. Again,
1: Panini.
0: With the laughter. Panini. Fellini Panini. Nobody had any idea where you were going at all in any way. A 64 ring gauge is a full 1 inch around. In this, the Robusto, we get into the conversation of, is it a dog walker? That's usually the expression you hear. Short stick for a short amount of time. The answer, by the way, is no. You really got to be in the 4-inch cigars, in the cigarillo kind of things, in order to play in the dog walker category. A Robusto is maybe the most standard size outside of a Toro. The Robusto is the most standard size and something that a lot of people have in their humidor all the time.
1: Yeah, for me, I would think a dog walker or a cigar that you would light up for lighting the grill if you're just going to put some hamburgers or some hot dogs is more of a nub.
0: Yes, a nub is a great example of a dog walker. The firecracker is another one. We're talking about a 30-minute smoke. So when you hear the term dog walker, anything that fits in that 30, 40 minutes. Now, if you smoke really fast, I guess you could do that with a Robusto, but I think that's a shame. It'd also be a shame to do that with this Connecticut because it's beautifully, beautifully done. First things first, nice bit of oil going on there. Even for a Robusto being only 5 inches, it feels good in the hand. There's a nice bit of weight, not beefy, not heavy. But they've done just a spectacular job of saying, we have a lot of facings, right? They do a lot of different styles. But here's what we do. This is what we do. We do it well. It's well-constructed. It's well-built. Get the next one going. It's kind of impressive.
1: Yeah, it is. And remind me later, I just put my finger on something when it comes to why I may smoke cigars too fast. But that is a discussion for a different time.
0: Okay.
1: When it comes to this, you mentioned McAuliffe makes a lot of great products. You actually sat down with someone from McAuliffe a couple of years ago at the Premium Cigar Association trade show. And I believe that interview is up on our YouTube page.
0: It should be.
1: Yeah. Again, go look for that over at YouTube. Just look for Eat, Drink, Smoke. I just lit this maybe actually 10 minutes ago. So I got a head start on you. And for me, it feels a little light in the hand.
0: You think that's light?
1: Yeah, a little bit. But, you know, I've been working out.
0: Yeah, you are so massively strong.
1: That's true.
0: You leap tall buildings in single bounds.
1: I was going to say this probably felt more normal when I was on Krypton.
0: Right.
1: Having said that, when I lit the cigar, I immediately got a wood note followed by maybe a little bit of hay. It's very good, and it's definitely what you would expect as far as if it's a mild cigar.
0: Yeah, but what there is in this right off the quick, there is a back burner of pepper to a front of sweet. Not syrupy sweet, not vanilla sweet, more like a bready sweet. It's a wonderful mix. And this one of the things that this does, and there's now a bunch of Connecticuts to do this, we really need to do a show just on Connecticuts and what has happened. People smoke Connecticuts in the morning, right? It's the mild stick, and it goes with the coffee, and it's mild, and they don't know how to say anything else but mild. What they meant is lacking real flavor. it was just this monotone thing, and you would smoke because of rote, right? R-O-T-E. You'd smoke because you smoke and you have your coffee. Look at me, I'm smoking in the morning. Stupid way to have a cigar, people. You want a cigar that has flavor. You want a cigar that you can enjoy. And over the last, I would say, really 5-6 years, maybe with the start of COVID, Connecticut's, maybe it's just timing, right? Not because of COVID. People started putting out Connecticut's that mattered, that count, that have value, that are wonderful. This Connecticut, La Galera, does a fantastic Connecticut. We just did a Karen Berger Connecticut that was really nice. There's more and more of them. And it's not a cigar just for the morning. Have it any damn time you want. Don't let anybody tell you otherwise. This is really nice.
1: So would you say, what I'm getting from what you just said there was, from a consumer standpoint, did it feel like before COVID that maybe the Connecticut was a little bit of an afterthought for some of these companies?
0: I can't answer the question. What I can, let's say yes. Well, let's take it in that direction. Maybe it wasn't an afterthought, but there was maybe not enough real thought. Other things were playing better. Other things were gaining ground, and therefore maybe not as much attention was paid. Like even what Steve Saka does at Dunbarton Tobacco and Trust, there was a, let's make this a thing. Let's make this have value. And I don't know whether it was purposeful or whether it was a crop of tobacco or whatever it is. There are so many good Connecticuts now on the market. There's so many great ways to do this. And they're less expensive. Fingers Malloy, we are smoking from McAuliffe Cigars, the white label. Now, what you want to do is you want to get, I don't know where we are on time, so you're going to have to tell me. You want to get your notebooks out, right? What did you eat today? What did you drink today? All going to affect your palate, right? And then you want to take the cigar and break it up into thirds. Even in a 5-inch cigar, first third, second third, and final third, right? You've cut the cap end, right? You cut from the cap, you light from the foot. Then you take your notebook. What'd you eat today? What'd you drink today? Crazy storms in the Midwest. I hope everybody's okay, especially out there in Peoria, where you're listening. I hope you guys are all right as well. You want to, the weather will affect your palate. Then write down the flavors you get, right? What you ate, what you drank, write down the flavors. And then when you try the cigar a month from now, 6 months from now, whatever it is, you do it again. You really get an idea of where your through line is and where the flavors are. That back burner pepper is just, I love it. Yeah. I adore this.
1: For me, I got that right when I lit it, and then it kind of dissipated for me.
0: But the wood picked up.
1: Yes, the wood and like a hay.
0: Do you get like a cedar spice, which is a thing?
1: I'm not getting any spice on it right now. Okay. Right at the light for the first couple of minutes, I got that pepper that you're talking about. But now that, like I said, I'm almost 10 minutes into the cigar, well into the first third, the way I'm smoking, and that pepper just kind of went away.
0: Is this in your humidor for $8 a stick?
1: Of course it is.
0: Yeah, it is. We don't even have to finish it. It absolutely is. As a matter of fact, it's one of the very few times where I could say of quite literally the whole brand, and we have no financial relationship with the brand whatsoever, and they've got a lot of different sticks. When it comes to the color labels, you're good trying one of everything. Absolutely. Some are bigger, some are more full-bodied, some less. You are good trying everything in that.
1: Well, with the 15 seconds we have left, do you feel like this is something that could be an everyday smoker for you?
0: Every other day. Yeah, but McAuliffe would be in my weekly rotation, easily. This is Eat, Drink, Smoke.
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18: This is Skyler Cooper. I've already spoken with one of the candidates headed for the gubernatorial runoff, and on Monday at 8 a.m., I'll talk to the other, Gettner Drummond. We'll also hear from Tulsa Mayor Monroe Nichols and get the most frequent weather and traffic updates on Tulsa Radio, the KRMG Morning News with Skyler Cooper, Monday 5 to 9 a.m., 102.3 KRMG, Tulsa's News and Talk.

0: So Fingers Malloy likes to torture me.
1: Oh.
0: Is it not true?
1: Listen, I just like to do good radio, and I feel like that happens.
0: Featuring Smoke, I'm Tony Katz, and that right there is America's favorite amateur man. I wish I was torturing Cersei Lannister right now, Fingers Malloy. That was a Game of Thrones reference that I had to reach for a little bit.
1: Oh, I
0: couldn't remember the name of Hannah Waddington's character.
1: You could be making stuff up right now.
0: Yeah, I think I just made up her last name. Fingers, as you know, has a diet that is just horrifyingly bad. And he very often eats his meals from a gas station. And every now and again, when he's in a gas station, he sees something so remarkable, he feels he has to share it with me and you right here. And we call those gas station finds.
1: Gas station finds. Yeah. Theme by Philip Glass.
0: One day I won't laugh. So Fingers.
1: Yes.
0: What did you find for us today?
1: I'm thrilled to bring this product to you. It's
0: going to suck so bad.
1: How dare you, sir? I put 3 seconds of thought into this.
0: Right.
1: On my way to the cash register at a local gas station. And what I found in their weird alcohol cooler, which had quite an array of weird...
0: So you were just randomly looking in the alcohol cooler?
1: Yes, I thought to myself, it had been a tick since we've done a gas station find.
0: Right. Oh, so you're like, maybe I'll see something unique in there.
1: And boy, I found something unique, Tony.
0: Boy, howdy.
1: It's Atomic Boss Blue Riz Hard Punch. Blue Riz Hard Punch.
0: I just want to make sure I heard that properly. The flavor is... Blue Riz.
1: Blue Riz Hard Punch.
0: Not Blue Raz, like Blue Raspberry.
1: No.
0: Blue Riz.
1: Blue Riz.
0: That's
1: like, you know, the kids say, like, for instance, I'm walking into a club at night.
0: Right. You're walking into a local haberdasher.
1: Yeah. Well, no, a club.
0: Oh, you're walking into the club.
1: Yeah.
0: Yeah, that's what the club sounds like.
1: Yes. And I walk in.
0: Is everybody in the club getting tipsy?
1: Yes. Probably on Atomic Boss, Hard Punch, Blue Riz. And my hair is flowing as I'm walking through the club.
0: Yeah, your mullet is on point to the extent that a mullet can be.
1: And the gals see me walk by and they say, he's got Riz.
0: Hold on. I just want to make sure. The gals.
1: The gals. They say, he's got Riz.
0: Right?
1: Yeah, I talk young person.
0: Yeah.
1: So anyway. Back to the Atomic
0: How
1: Boss.
0: How do you do, fellow kids?
1: The Atomic Boss, 12% alcohol by volume. No sugar added. Really, it's a health drink.
0: Right.
1: Sorry.
0: Hey, who needs the inflammation?
1: Are you ready? No, I mean, it doesn't say shake.
0: Oh, well. You can't go wrong with shaking. So Atomic Boss is the name of the company, and they make a whole series of beverages. They make the Berry Blast and the Blue Riz and the Tropical Fusion, and they make one called Pog.
1: Stop it.
0: Passion Fruit, Orange, and Guava. And then they have a new one coming soon. So the Blue Riz here, Blue Riz, you can buy that online. You can buy that online. Here's, holy cow.
1: I just got my hair cut and my comb was actually soaking in this earlier.
0: Yeah, it's that color blue. It is formaldehyde blue.
1: Woo! On the nose. Oh,
0: that's plenty, Fingers.
1: Oh.
0: The best is the box is how big? It's how many ounces in the box?
1: Let's see here. Where? It's not on here.
0: Oh, allow
1: it's me. On. What? What's going on here? It's not on here anywhere.
0: Anyway,
1: it's not on here.
0: All right, settle down, Jerry. According to the people who make this is it's 500 milliliters. This is 3 servings.
1: Sure it is.
0: Blue Riz. What were you going to say, Fingers, on the nose?
1: On the nose, it does smell like a blue raspberry drink.
0: Yeah, it does.
1: Oh, my God. Oh, it
0: tastes like a bold berry flavor aura of wild blueberries and candied raspberries.
1: It does say you should level up. And this is what it does. It levels up your drink.
0: there's no way this is going to be good. There's no way it's going to be good.
1: That's crazy talk. I spent $3.99 on this. It's got to be good.
0: Did you really spend $4 on that?
1: Yeah.
0: For 12% alcohol by volume?
1: Yes.
0: All right. I'm going in.
1: Oh, he's going in. No, he's going to do it. Going in, ladies and gentlemen. He's doing what we like to call the Gatlinburg gag. You okay there?
0: That's horrifying. Oh, my God.
1: Okay, so.
0: Oh.
1: Now, you usually do
0: it's like a fluoride rinse mixed with the urine of a hobo. It's. Oh, my God. Oh.
1: But you need the two-sip methodology.
0: Your mother's a two-sip methodology.
1: My mother's.
0: No. You listen. You just take the mother joke. That's terrible. Oh, my God. Oh, my God.
1: So is this in your liquor cabinet, Tony, at $3.99?
0: Oh, God. If it was a choice between that and sex with Rosie O'Donnell, Rosie O'Donnell would be getting a lot.
1: Wow.
0: That is just horrifyingly bad. Go ahead. You try, Fingers.
1: Well, let's see. All right. Here we go.
0: No, it smells better than it tastes, if that tells you anything.
1: It doesn't smell all right.
0: Sorry, Atomic Boss. Maybe the other flavors are winners. He's shaking.
1: You know what that tastes like? It tastes like terrible.
0: Yeah. It's harsh and it's overly sweet, and yet the finish is dry. And I don't know how you do that.
1: How do you go from liquid sweet tart to medicine in like a quarter of a second?
0: That is just not.
1: It goes from ridiculously sweet to awful aftertaste.
0: I have zero issue with the idea. I actually like the name. I dig the way they did the website. It looks like an 8-bit video game. It's really, really well done. You can buy it online, and I'm sure it would work for parties everywhere.
1: This feels like it's set up for Hot Girl Summer.
0: Oh, this is built for Hot Girl Summer. And so am I. But how are you finished? It's terrible and you finished it?
1: I'll tell you something about this. The second sip, try it again.
0: No.
1: You'd be amazed at how much it grows on you.
0: Nope. I'm afraid of what's going to grow on me.
1: It actually doesn't grow on you. I just wanted to see you take a second sip because misery loves company.
0: That's bad. Maybe the other flavors.
1: I'm really surprised that an alcoholic beverage in a juice box sold at a gas station would taste so horrible, especially something named Blue Riz.
0: Sorry, Atomic Boss. We don't mean to be harsh. And maybe we could have, you know, like lightened it up a little bit. But I'm going to go with the fact that the other flavors are probably great. And I can't wait to try Pog.
1: Pog?
0: It was lovely. On to the next. Eat, drink, smoke.
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6: Red alert traffic means traffic flow is not normal. Crashes, lane closures, construction, slowdowns, and the dreaded
7: all lanes are shut down.
8: There's a wrecker there. There's OHP there.
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6: Fox 23 and KRMG Chief Meteorologist James Adelot says we'll see cloudy skies eventually overnight tonight. Could see a shower or a thunderstorm, and some of those could be severe. Below 72. Mostly cloudy skies for your Monday. A 30% chance of showers in the morning and a high 82. 50-50 shot at showers and thunderstorms Monday night and a low 69. Tuesday, cloudy skies, maybe a shower in the morning and a high of 85. Mostly sunny skies, 85 degrees in Tulsa. 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

0: smoke. It is your cigar, bourbon, foodie extravaganza. I'm Tony Katz, and that is America's favorite amateur drinker, Fingers Malloy. And this is the McAuliffe. It's the white label. This is the Connecticut Broadleaf right here. 5x52, a Robusto cigar. A beautiful Connecticut. Really well done. $8 a stick. This is a yes. And I really do think that McAuliffe does just a nice work at a really nice price point. And whether you're talking about some of the bigger stuff in the black label or the stuff here in the white label, everything is worth trying to see if it's something that fits in your humidor. This is one, Fingers, that fits in my humidor. As a Connecticut, this is an absolute winner.
1: Absolutely. For me, that pepper, it's starting to come back. I'm getting some hay, getting some wood, getting a little bit of blueberry and candied raspberry as well.
0: Do you need something to rinse your mouth out with from that hard sound?
1: Yeah, sledgehammer would be wonderful.
0: Brillo.
1: Listen, they can't all be winners, okay?
0: Oh, we just did something called the gas station find, in case you missed it. And Fingers My Wife found in a gas station, he found a 12% alcohol by volume. It's called Atomic Boss. That's the brand. The hard punch Blue Riz flavor. And man, was it Blue Rizzy. It was not good. Atomic Boss might do some other great stuff. It wasn't this.
1: It made your palate feel blue.
0: No, it made one question why.
1: So it has
0: why what?
1: Why ever.

0: just why.
1: But it has, unfortunately, influenced the palate a little bit on the McAuliffe. But listen, $8 a stick, especially nowadays, this is, for me, you mentioned a little earlier that you thought this could be an every other day cigar for you. I'll tell you what, for me, I could see if I were going to do a 2-cigar-a-day kind of lifestyle, which I'm not there yet, this I would start off with one.
0: That's only because of time. That's only because of all the 9,000 gigs and all the other things.
1: Right. But for me, I would start off the morning with this and a cup of coffee and be thrilled every day.
0: Mm-hmm.
1: It's about $8 a stick.
0: My only point is that the Connecticuts have gotten better and they should be part of your rotation. You don't have to only have them in the morning. I just want to make sure that that's clear, that you are entitled to have this anytime you want. Try it anytime you want. Utilize it anytime you want. No, there's no wrong time. That's really what I'm trying to get at there. That was a long-winded way of saying it. There's no wrong time to have this cigar. But it is time, Fingers Malloy. By the way, McAuliffe, M-I-C-A-L-L-E-F. That's how it's spelled. Time for News of the Week.
1: Tony, I don't know if you know this, but the World Cup is going on.
0: What?
1: Right? It's in all the papers.
0: Oh my gosh.
1: Games are being hosted throughout North America, some in Canada, some in Mexico, mostly in the U.S., I believe. I'm not a huge soccer guy. But the TSA is always there to try to ruin a good time. And they have wanted to remind folks traveling from outside of the country to enjoy the festivities that is the World Cup, that those who have fallen in love with ranch dressing, and if you've been watching the videos,
0: they're the greatest.
1: You talk about, if you had any doubt at all about your feelings about this country as an American, to see people from all over the world posting basically love letters about the United States on Instagram and TikTok and Facebook, just absolutely glowing reviews of what they're seeing about the United States, saying they've been lied to about the United States. Watching someone from Great Britain go into a Buc-ee's for the first time. Just
0: there's a guy who was from Australia who did a video outside of a Waffle House. And he's like, if this was in Australia, this would be the greatest thing Australia ever had ever. I didn't know you could do all that in one place, and the kitchen, you can see them making it in the kitchen, and then this is our third time here today, and it's delicious, and we need this in Australia.
1: Yeah. Well, one of the things apparently a lot of people around the world are discovering is the American people's love for ranch dressing.
0: Oh, yes, yes.
1: To the point where people from who are traveling internationally back to their home countries are trying to take a lot of ranch dressing with them.
0: Is that true?
1: Yes. And so the TSA posted on Instagram, if you're leaving for a very large sporting event and you happen to discover ranch while you're here, please pack it in your checked bag on the way home.
0: Oh, yeah, because if it's in your carry-on, it's a liquid. They won't let you take it.
1: Exactly.
0: Oh, that's rough.
1: Yeah, can you imagine? You talk up ranch dressing to everyone at home. So you've got to try the Americans' ranch dressing. It's fantastic. And they're like, bring us home a barrel. And they squeeze bottle after bottle in your carry-on bag, thinking everything's just swell. And then you got a TSA agent going, not so fast. Throw those ranches away.
0: Should we start? Is this a business opportunity? World Cup Ranch?
1: There you go. What did we have last week? Wedding bourbon?
0: Yeah. Oh, I did get the domain name.
1: You did get the domain
0: name. I did get the domain name. Now, there's somebody out there that does wedding bourbon, but what they do is they customize bottles for your wedding. I think that's very cool.
1: That is cool.
0: What we're discussing is, you know, taking your concept of something old, something new, something borrowed, something blue, and putting that together to make bourbons. I think that'd be a very, very cool concept. So we got the name. I don't know if we're going to do anything with it, but we do have the name.
1: So you're going to immediately put it up for sale on GoDaddy for $10,000.
0: Oh, $10,000. More like $9,000.
1: But you...
0: Businessman of the year.
1: Out of... all of my friends,
0: soccer?
1: You seem to be more of a soccer guy than the most people.
0: My brother, the good Dr. Katz, he's obsessed. He's a psychopath. And I'm heading down to Atlanta next week, and there are games happening in Atlanta, but I don't think there's any game while I'm there because I thought about getting a ticket, like just splurging it and doing it up and taking him just to watch him openly cry. But I think experience wise, it'd be cool. But if you have a 75-inch TV, that's enough experience for me.
1: Right.
0: I think that might be just solid enough right there.
1: Yeah, but it's just so fun to see. And I had no idea. I vaguely remember the 94 World Cup came to the United States. And, you know, obviously I knew the World Cup was a big deal. But social media has really opened my eyes to the international travel to these events. It has been so much fun.
0: If I understand it right, the Scots came to Boston, where one of their games were being played, and they drank Sam Adams out of Sam Adams. That's the story. Samuel Adams, the brewery, Sam Adams, no more Sam Adams. They drank them.
1: That's great.
0: Dry. That's just not. That is awesome. And yes, you know, you talk about the love letters. It's been, check out this, check out that. Yes, it's been places. It's been like Buc-ee's. Oh my gosh, first time having barbecue and brisket, and who knew? And then there are the people discussing. Why hasn't anybody told me how beautiful the South is? Why hasn't anybody told me? They're driving through Alabama, and they're like, this is just absolutely gorgeous, and the huge trees and the. What's fascinating about this, and there really is a story here that you could argue plays politically, but everybody who's a part of this show, everybody who's on Eat, Drink, Smoke Nation team will know this. These people are not hanging out in cities. They're hanging out where Americans live. And that's what they're amazed by. They've seen the videos of, oh, look at the violence, right? Or something about ICE or whatever else, or whatever's really pushed to them. But they've never seen us. They've probably been told horror stories about Alabama. And then you're there. And horror stories about Florida. And then you're hanging out in Orlando. And you're listening to us in WDBO. And you're like, this is awesome. And you're driving through Texas. And your people are nice. And they want to show you things. Hey, come try this. Ooh, do that. It is glorious to witness.
1: It's
0: the difference.
1: Well, we know in the United States that the bias based on geography, the media bubble, it's New York, Washington, D.C., the, you know,
0: Chicago,
1: East Coast.
0: LA, yeah.
1: Can you imagine internationally?
0: Yeah.
1: The bubble is even smaller. So the idea that these people are able to come to America, see flyover country, discover what it really is, and I guess fall in love with ranch dressing.
0: I wish we had had games here in Indianapolis, because to introduce people to the pork tenderloin, heads would have exploded. They would have been like, what is happening? You haven't had a pork tenderloin in Indiana. Eat, Drink, Smoke.
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0: corner, and as you know, no, fingers, not literally around the corner. It's more like a figure of speech.
1: Oh, I like
0: terms of art.
1: Oh, I like terms of art.
0: It is a day where Fingers Malloy is going to get a tie.
1: No.
0: Socks.
1: No.
0: What are you getting?
1: Pork.
0: See, drink smoke. I'm Tony Katz. That right there is America's favorite amateur porker. Fingers Malloy.
1: Did that just come out of your face?
0: What?
1: Exactly.
0: It's just you love pork.
1: That's true. I do love pork.
0: What? I don't.
1: No, I said to the family, for Father's Day, the only thing I want is a bunch of slabs of ribs that I can throw on the smoker.
0: Oh, I love it.
1: Yeah, I don't want a tie. I don't want socks. I don't want sock ties.
0: Right.
1: I want ribs.
0: You know, I have not set up anything yet for Father's Day because I've got an event that's taking me away through Saturday night. So I haven't planned anything. I haven't pulled anything out yet. I don't think I'm doing a brisket. But the one thing I don't have, I have short ribs, but that's different than like brontosaurus beef ribs.
1: Mm.
0: Should I go get some beef ribs?
1: Yes, you should.
0: I should, shouldn't I?
1: I've never smoked beef ribs.
0: They're delicious.
1: Yeah?
0: Oh.
1: So do you sauce them up?
0: Yeah, I do. Not when I smoke them. That's an ipso facto thing. I admittedly am only a believer in the dry rub. And when it comes to smoking, really not anything else. It just doesn't work for me. The saucing comes later. The only thing I will sauce, burnt ends, of course.
1: Sure.
0: I will do that. But I usually just stay away from that. I don't know if it's like, do I think it's messy or whatever the case? It's just, I think like you could just sauce afterwards and be fine if you choose to. But I haven't thought of getting anything yet. Maybe I should.
1: You probably need to do it now because I'm sure there's going to be a rush on the butcher shop this week.
0: Oh, don't worry. I know a guy.
1: Oh, you got a guy?
0: I know a guy.
1: Yeah.
0: DefianceBeef.com. 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Actually, fantastic sponsor. We'll talk more about them in a bit. I've never asked him about beef ribs. Short ribs, yes. I've never asked him about like brontosaurus style beef. You know what? I'm going to have to make that happen. We're going to have to get some official Tony Katz beef ribs going for Eat, Drink, Smoke.
1: I'm sure they do the tomahawk steaks.
0: Yo, if you need them.
1: Yeah.
0: He knows a guy. Jacob Smoker over there at Defiance Beef knows a guy. Can make that happen.
1: I've never made a tomahawk steak either.
0: Oh, it's
1: lovely. I need to get out more.
0: Yeah, you do. We've done Thomas Hawks here on the show, but you've never done one at home.
1: Never done one at home. I did have, I threw burgers on my grill the other day, and there was a fire.
0: Ha!
1: Thankfully, the burgers were uninjured.
0: Right.
1: But I thought to myself.
0: Self, I said.
1: I should probably clean this grill.
0: I thought you were getting a new one.
1: No, I'm trying to muscle through one more season with the grill that I've had for 6 years now. I was able to clean up the cast iron grates to my satisfaction.
0: Excellent.
1: And I thought to myself, I probably can get one more season out of this, even though it is starting to fall apart. But I threw some burgers on the other day, and I noticed my app started to yell at me. And I turned,
0: what do you mean it yelled at you?
1: Oh, there's a lot of beeping, sirens, and my grill was set at 500 degrees, and it was at 650.
0: Oh.
1: That's a problem. Then you know, when you see all the smoke coming off of the back
0: end. So I use the smoker for the smoker. I have a Traeger, mm-hmm. and I will end up getting a new one. And then I have a Weber grill, which is propane. And, yeah, I've now been able to get that up to 600. And I did ribeyes the other day. Excuse me. Mwah. Spectacular.
1: Yeah.
0: Spectacular, spectacular stuff. But Father's Day, and by the way, grill is a fine gift for Father's Day. Father's Day is coming. What? You're going to say no?
1: No, I wasn't going to say that. I was just at one of the big box retailers yesterday, and there were grills on sale
0: was
1: everywhere.
0: Was like a depot for your home?
1: It was exactly a depot for your home, and there were grills aplenty on sale.
0: Well, you could have gotten one there.
1: I almost got two.
0: So here is a list right here, Fingers Malloy found for Father's Day. What if you don't want to cook? What if that's not you? That's fine. No judgment. here are the deals at your favorite restaurants. Now, according to this, I swear to you, this is a true story. So Fingers found this on the AOL website, which is still a thing.
1: Doesn't everyone go to AOL for their news?
0: Kids, if you don't know, ask your grandparents. By the way, found out over the last couple weeks, we have an insane audience of 18 to 24-year-olds.
1: Really?
0: They can't drink, and we are not condoning that. And depending on where you are, they can't smoke a cigar. Cigars are an interesting thing. So, for example, in the state of Indiana, you cannot purchase a cigar unless you're 21, but you can be handed a cigar and smoke it if you're over 18.
1: That's weird.
0: It is a very weird wrinkle, and some people say that's not actually what it says. I've read it, and I think that's what it says for sure, but it really is interesting that, like, we talk about where younger generations are with drinking, and we have found it's fascinating. Very, very cool. So I think we need to do, as one of our next events, a 21 what you need to know. You just turned 21. Here's what you need to know about bourbon and cigars. A starter kit, a starter lesson. Get everybody off on the right foot.
1: That's a great idea.
0: And fathers or mothers can come with their sons or daughters and learn together. I think this has to happen.
1: A tutorial. That's marvelous.
0: Right? That's a good idea.
1: It is a good idea. Let's get on that.
0: So anyway, he's on the AOL website, right? He's on the AOL
1: website. All the other 18 and 24-year-olds are, by the
0: right.
1: way.
0: Right. And the article is from Woman's World.
1: Where all the 18 and 24-year-olds are, by the way.
0: And so it's Father's Day food deals at your favorite restaurant. And the photo is of an Applebee's and a 7-Eleven. Which means the only father they're catering to is Fingers Malloy.
1: I had no idea why I was drawn to this piece. And there it is, 7-Eleven.
0: You had Applebee's?
1: Who doesn't like a big bite for Father's Day? I'm not a big Applebee's guy.
0: $50 gift card, get you an extra $10 one free.
1: Oh.
0: That's a little extra 20%. It's a little bonus, a little something, a little hey now, a little ha-cha-cha.
1: Yeah.
0: Or you can get one appetizer and two entrees for just $25.
1: Okay.
0: That's a yes.
1: Yes.
0: If you are a kid, an older kid on a budget, and you want to take dad out for Father's Day, he will appreciate it. He'll appreciate your budget conscious. He will not care. He will just be thankful for the time. Great idea.
1: Absolutely. I was just about to say the time is more valuable than anything.
0: Carvel has a deal.
1: Oh, get your dad a Cookie Puss.
0: Right? Or a Fudgy the Whale. You get a 48-ounce of Carvel cake, and you get a 4-pack of Fudgy Pops for just $9.99. That does not sound like a great deal.
1: That's an East Coast thing, right?
0: Yeah, but it's awesome. If there was a Carvel here, I would do it. I would do an ice cream cake. I would do a Cookie Puss
1: for sure. Our little gathering that we do every year, somebody got a Cookie Puss for me.
0: Is that right?
1: Yeah, there's a picture of me holding a Cookie Puss.
0: That is awesome. Here's the 7-Eleven deal. $10 off $20 or more with promo code 4DAD when checking out on the 7-Eleven app. I'm out.
1: Listen, do you realize how much time the 7-Eleven app saves you? 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You can go in there and it takes hours to get through a transaction. 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
0: You're being ridiculous.
1: Oh.
0: You're being ridiculous. But we can't say it enough. You just got your first job, 24-year-old or something like that. Seriously, if you said, Dad, I can't afford much, but I'd like to take you out for Father's Day, do the thing at Applebee's, I'll be thrilled. Do not think it's about money. It is, as Finger said, it's about time. We're both fathers. We have no way to properly explain it to you. Not everything has to be a big, bold gesture. An hour to have a lunch? Sold. I'll drive. And so will Finger. Eat, drink, smoke. Happy Father's Day.

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4: Talks in Switzerland. I'm Deborah Valentine, Fox News. Negotiations today between officials from Iran and the United States and Switzerland as the 60-day memorandum of agreement between the two countries remains.
5: The negotiations are aimed at securing a long-term peace deal while also addressing Iran's nuclear program. They have about 60 days to reach a deal. Pakistan and Qatar are mediating. The talks have reportedly hit obstacles along the way. This after President Trump threatened Tehran's delegation during negotiations. He says the U.S. could resume bombing and take over the Strait of Hormuz if a deal is not reached. Iran's top negotiator strongly condemned the remarks. A U.S. official says the talks have covered several issues, including keeping the Strait of Hormuz open and enforcing the ceasefire in Lebanon.
4: Fox's Jackie Ibanez reporting from New York. Multiple people, including a former U.S. Olympian, have now been arrested for allegedly vandalizing the newly renovated reflecting pool in the nation's capital. U.S. Attorney for D.C. Janine Pirro comments on Fox News Live.
6: The president has made it a priority to make D.C. not only safe, but beautiful. And there are several citations that have been handed out to individuals. And these are cases that will be prosecuted to the full extent.
4: The historic reflecting pool recently restored as part of the America 250 celebration. It's again undergoing repairs after reports of algae and peeling coating surfaced. Crews are working to extinguish a fire at a cold storage facility in Southern California. A state of emergency is in effect. Fire Chief Jamie Moore.
7: Split this building in half, and we've been concentrating on saving what we call Cooler One. Again, this building is 1,000 feet by 500 feet, and Cooler One has not had any fire impinge in it, so it hasn't been fully involved.
4: The cause of that fire is unknown. It's under investigation. 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
2: Fox 23, KRMG, Chief Meteorologist James Adelot says the skies will start to cloud up tonight. We will see a chance of a shower or a thunderstorm overnight tonight as well, and a low 72. Showers and thunderstorms likely early tomorrow morning. Cloudy skies throughout most of the day with a high 82. Cloudy skies, a chance of a shower or a thunderstorm Monday night, 69 overnight, and then for Tuesday, chance of showers in the morning, sunshine in the afternoon, and a high 85. Currently, it is clear and 84 degrees in Tulsa at 9:05. 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
4: So this memorandum of understanding. Now, before we get into anything else, this is not about you love Trump, you hate Trump. None of that is part of a conversation. It's that we have an entire class of people out there who know exactly what this deal is in terms of a peace deal with Iran, except we haven't seen any part of the deal. We have stories about a deal, but we have no part of the deal. We haven't seen it. We don't know what it is. So what are we supposed to make of it? Is there anything that we can lock down? Is there anything that we can lock down based on what we don't know? Tony Katz. Tony Katz today. It's good to be with you. Leland Vittert joins us right now. He is the host of On Balance with Leland Vittert over there at News Nation. You can go to newsnationnow.com. He is also the author of the book Born Lucky, A Dedicated Father, A Grateful Son, and My Journey with Autism, which is available at Amazon.com, wherever fine books are sold. You have a unique, Leland, understanding of the area, you know, your time at Fox News and being the guy who was there in Israel, in those zones, in those fights, understanding where the Israelis are coming from, understanding exactly how groups like Hamas and how these funding mechanisms worked. You have a unique perch from where you sit and you can engage. As you have, before we get into the memorandum of understanding, as you have been writing, and all your writing there is seen at warnotes.com, W-A-R, warnotes.com, your take on the decision from the United States to get involved with stopping Iran from getting a nuclear weapon and how you think things have gone thus far.
5: Well, Tony, great to be back with you and your listeners in Indianapolis, one of my favorite cities in the world. Unquestionably, the decision to finally take action in a way that no president has for 47 years to permanently disarm Iran, to end its quest for a nuclear weapon and Armageddon in their religious war, and having a level of impunity because of their nuclear protection umbrella is one that was righteous beyond words. The next step of what you're asking, which is where are we now? I think we don't know, because we don't really know what this deal is, and we don't know what the Iranians are going to actually live up to. So those two things are the outstanding questions. I can tell you that the Iranians stopping supporting terrorism, giving up nuclear weapons, and allowing free and unconditional travel through the Strait of Hormuz is a little bit like asking my 6-year-old black lab not to be food motivated. I mean, it would require the Iranians to give up their most sacred beliefs, instincts, and purpose for living, and 1400 years of religious teaching.
4: The point that you make is they can't be trusted, and every rational person knows they can't be trusted. Why would we think that something can be trusted now? So one of the things that people will look to is, well, there have been things on the ground that have shifted. You've taken out large sections of their military. You've absolutely ripped apart their Navy. And I don't disagree with these things. These things have indeed happened. Is the argument that what happens in the realm of physical things doesn't actually touch where their ideology rests?
5: That's an excellent point. And the president and his supporters are right to point out that Iran's military is severely degraded. Note, I didn't say decimated. And as long as the Iranian Islamic Revolutionary Guard and the hardline parts of their government are breathing, they view jihad and holy war as their mission. That is their sole quest in life. So degrading their military a little bit is a speed bump to them. They don't view the world the way we do, which is America wants peace and harmony in the world. We've only ever gone to war when forced and when our freedom was threatened. We've never gone to war for conquest. That is exactly the opposite of the Iranian ideology. Their whole purpose in life is conquest and waging war beyond their borders. So again, they're not going to give that up because there's a few Iranian ships at the bottom of the sea. They lost millions in the Iran-Iraq war, and they never gave that up. Why would they give it up now?
4: Talking to Leland Vittert. You catch him nightly on News Nation, and be sure to check out warnotes.com. You find him there on the Substack, and his commentaries about what's going on in Iran and a host of other subjects. You bring up a point which brings us to the maybe a baseline where there's a massive divide politically, not just between the right and the left, but between the right and the woke right, social media right, and other places, which is whether or not Iran is a threat. You have spent time in the region. How do you describe it to people? Iran a threat? Yes or no?
5: Iran is the single biggest threat to freedom and peace in the world. Now you could say, well, what about the Chinese and what about the Russians? True, except they are, in their own sense, rational actors. The Iranians are motivated by religious zealotry. There is a significant difference there. To them, death in a holy war is a righteous outcome. And the more that their people die and the more that their people suffer, the more righteous their cause becomes. That is a pre whatever you want to call it, Reformation view of religion. And that is a very difficult group of people to coexist with. In fact, I would say it's impossible.
4: I agree with impossible. You are dealing with a very different mindset. You are dealing with a very different philosophy that does not see anything in the way we do. And our view is that of Western civilization, and their view is the end of Western civilization. But let me go back to this deal and President Trump and putting it out there that we have a deal. It's been achieved. Then you have a statement from Senator Lindsey Graham discussing how Vice President Vance was the architect of this deal and his negotiating partners. And clearly the vice president has a different view of foreign policy than I do. And if Vice President Vance was the architect here, I wonder how this aligns with people like Secretary Rubio or Secretary Hegseth, where we're hearing some differences of opinion. But I think the thing that is most interesting, I know you've mentioned this, and I am in agreement and mentioned it as well, We don't have the deal yet, Leland. We are told about a memorandum of understanding, but we haven't seen the memorandum of understanding. A lot of social media influencers and others are out there saying, here's what it says, but they don't actually know what it says. They're basing it on, well, this report, that report, hearsay, etc. And we allegedly won't see this until it is signed in Switzerland on the 19th of June. Do you read into the memorandum not yet being released to the general public?
5: I read into that it is probably not all of that it's cracked up to be by the administration. This administration tends to tell you what they want to be true. Now, all politicians do that, but President Trump has a unique relationship with the truth vis-a-vis what he's and how far he's willing to stretch it. That part of that is how he's gotten things done in life. And as you point out rightly, and I've quoted you on my show, that Trump always wins, rule number one of Trump. But the idea that Vice President Vance was the one put in charge of negotiating this, this is a vice president who yesterday was on television saying that World War II ended through negotiation.
4: Yeah.
5: Which is confounding on so many ways. But if you want to just agree that it somehow ended with negotiation, the negotiation was an negotiating unconditional surrender. That's not what this is. The negotiation ended with full capitulation. Now, if the Iranians fully capitulated, which they will never do because it is a centuries-long holy war in their view, then I guess we would say, okay, then we have a deal that makes sense. But this memorandum of understanding, even at its best, seems to be a return to the status quo of the Obama deal, that Trump was right when he called it a disaster. So typically when you win the lottery or you really get one over on your enemy, you're more than happy to parade it around. Why? If this deal is really so good and really everything that it's cracked up to be, which apparently on the issue of their nuclear materials, it's a negotiation to get to an agreement to have another negotiation, typical of the Iranians to get concessions and then keep playing you along. If this was their winning lottery ticket and Trump had just pulled off what he's claiming he pulled off, we would be seeing the memorandum of understanding.
4: And the whole playing along is the thing that allegedly upset him. He used the expression tapping along. And I don't leave out the possibility that if things are not done the way they're quote unquote supposed to be, that couldn't lead to more attacks from the U.S. But we will leave it there. Leland Vittert, you find him on News Nation every evening. Go to newsnationnow.com. The website War Notes, warnotes.com. Get the dailies and his book, Born Lucky, a dedicated father, a grateful son, and my journey with autism. That's available at Amazon.com, wherever fine books are sold. Leland, always a pleasure. More to get to. This is Tony Katz today.
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0: I was very happy to see Rob Finnerty over at Newsmax having this conversation with Liz Truss, the former prime minister. Me, I'm Tony Katz, not prime minister. Tony Katz Today, that's the name of the show. Find everything I do at TonyKatz.com, on the Twitter X, Tony Katz, YouTube, Tony Katz, be sure to subscribe, and Facebook, Tony Katz Radio. And it's about what has happened with mass migration, what has happened to the UK, what has happened to Europe, the lessons that need to be learned. And of course, a large part of this is this story that is not told, the story of Henry Nowak. Henry Nowak was stabbed to death by those in the country where there was a question of whether they were there legally, or it was a question of them claiming that Henry Nowak was a racist. Right? They claimed, oh, look at this guy, and we had to defend ourselves because he was being racially abusive. So it was a lie. They lied to the police. So the police handcuff this 18-year-old who has been stabbed. And he's saying, I'm hurt. I need help. And while he is cuffed at the feet of the British police who do not help him, he dies. And people have lost their minds about this, and rightfully so, as you would. This very concept, this idea of how is it that we are more worried about the name someone was called versus the stabbing. You want to see names people are called? Just check out my social media feed anytime you want. Check out any social media feed for that matter. And what happens when you do not have cultural demands on those entering the nation? That really does offend the left. Well, of course it does, because their cultural demand is that we destroy our current existing culture. Always remember, mass migration, the belief in no borders, the belief in letting illegal immigrants vote, all of this is to destroy the society they are in, to recreate society to their image. And they can't create a society. All they can do is create slaves. It's all the people who want to destroy Western civilization. They cannot create a better civilization. They don't have the skill set. They don't have the mind. They don't have the capacity. All they can do is create slaves. Zoran Mamdani, Katie Wilson, this absolute loser, Hassan Piker, who supports them. These people who are in our Congress right now, Ayanna Pressley and the others, they cannot create a better society. The Democratic Socialists of America can't create a better society. All they can do is create slaves. This is who they are. This is who they are. And when you do not have cultural demands, as in, this is the way we do it here, you got to do it our way. When you do not have that demand, these are our laws, they must be followed. These are our customs. Now you know them when you're out in the street. You might do different things in your home, and we don't say don't bring what you had with you. But you can't now live by that. You can't now decide everybody has to accept that. No, no, no. You have to do it our way. We've all brought things to the United States and managed to do it just fine. But what the left wants is for what the United States has to not have it anymore. Where you came from is more important than where you are. And that's what I'm talking about. And that answer is no. You could bring what you had, but it isn't more important than what we have here. And if what you want to bring is some level of violence or attack or abuse of women or anything else, then absolutely not. We'll decide, thank you very much, because we are the culture and we do it better. Yes, some cultures are better than others. Why? What's wrong with noting that? There's nothing wrong with noting that at all. And this is the former Prime Minister, Liz Truss, speaking with Rob Finnerty over there at Newsmax, answering a question about this mass migration and it being weaponized.
1: Well, people are absolutely livid about what's happening in our country. When we saw the footage of Henry Nowak, essentially the police handcuffing someone that was dying because they believed it to be a racist attack, rather than understanding what was happening on the ground. It was a sign that our institutions have become corrupted. They've become corrupted by the DEI mentality, rather than focusing on everybody being treated equally under the law. And the establishment, who got it so wrong for many years, and this isn't the first time we've seen appalling attacks. We had the Manchester bombings. We've seen the rape gangs operating in towns and cities across our country. Their response is to try and suppress what's happening, to not tell the truth, and attack those right, who are exposing the root of these issues, which is mass migration. It's the fact that DEI has become so prevalent within our law enforcement system, and they're simply in denial about what's happening in our country.
2: You're so
1: people
2: right.
1: People are very, very angry about what's happened.
0: You should all be angry. We should all be angry. They should all be angry. I don't know how else to say this. What are the things that doesn't get discussed publicly enough? I can't say that 100% doesn't get discussed. There are definitely people who have talked about it. We are a society worth saving. We are a culture worth having. This American society, this American value, this way we live, this is worth saving. I wish Great Britain believed it was worth saving. And the only way you're going to do that is out on the streets, for sure, in Great Britain at this level. It's the only way. But at any time you live in a place where a group of people who have now come to settle in that area think that their laws should be yours, well, they have to be pushed back upon, and yes, with force. You have to run for the school board. You have to run for this. You have to do that. You have to stay on it. And very often you see where the problem lies with liberal white women who have what Gad Saad refers to as suicidal empathy. No interest in what they have surviving. Oh, so you mean white culture? I said American. Christian and Jewish and white and black and Asian and Hispanic. A belief in the Constitution, a belief in our fellow man, a belief in the rule of law, and that we don't allow for beheadings here. Which that happened in Northern Ireland. Someone attempted beheading, which isn't the first time it's happened, because the people they've allowed into the society who believe that they are more important and more valuable in their way should be the way and not the current society in which they live. Our society is good. It can always be better, but shouldn't be destroyed and should be fought for. This is Tony Katz Today. Find everything at TonyKatz.com.
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7: Fox News, I'm Kathleen Maloney. President Trump on Truth Social warning Iran that there will be no tolls in the Strait of Hormuz.
8: Unless they're imposed by and for the United States of America, should the deal not be completed. For services rendered as the guardian angel to the countries of the Middle East.
7: Fox's Kevin Cork. U.S. and Iranian negotiators met today in Switzerland. President Trump claims vandals are responsible for problems with the water in the reflecting pool. U.S. Attorney Jeanine Pirro tells Fox News Live.
9: Anyone who was in a position of vandalizing or attempting to vandalize the reflecting pool will face the criminal justice system in D.C.
7: The president ordered extensive work on that pool to get rid of algae, but it appears now that it is back. 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
1: 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But what do local customers have to say?
2: I grew up around firearms and shot my first handgun at the age of 7. Through 20 years of law enforcement, I've encountered numerous firearms dealers across several states and been less than impressed with most of them. First time I walked through the door of Action Arms, they didn't treat me like a number. We talked about what I was looking for, and they were able to help me out with my needs. Every time I've returned since then, I will generally see another return customer, and I'm able to see how they help first-time purchasers. They won't try and push something that's the gun of the month in social media. They won't try to tell somebody this is what they need. They will listen. They don't just want to sell you something and never see you again and take your money. Darren and Dalton take their time to help the customer out with their needs, address their concerns, and ensure they're comfortable and confident when they walk out the door. My name is Ron, and I'm a customer for life.
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3: Fox 23 and KRMG Chief Meteorologist James Adelot says we will see cloudy skies eventually tonight. We'll see some showers and thunderstorms mainly after 1 a.m. Some of those storms could be severe with a low 72. Cloudy skies, showers and thunderstorms likely for tomorrow morning. A high 82 for your Monday. Monday night, mostly cloudy. Showers and thunderstorms off and on with a low 69. And then for Tuesday, showers and thunderstorms possible in the morning. Otherwise, sunshine in the afternoon at a high 85. 82 degrees, partly cloudy skies in Tulsa at 9:34 with news on the hour, the half, and when it breaks. I'm Jeff Sanders on 102.3 KRMG, Tulsa's news and talk.
4: I remain completely connected to my original thesis that nothing has shown me that Republicans are serious about winning the midterms. And I think there's a path. I think there are multiple paths. And one of the greatest paths is Democrats are giving you such a path. Mamdani, Katie Wilson, the constant push was Mamdani saying we need more money so we can have transgender surgeries for children. This is not a winning proposition in America. Not now, not ever. And they are still on it. And then you're upset that the UFC is having a fight at the White House? Or are you upset that you don't have control of the White House? Tony Katz today. Good to be with you. Cam Edwards joins me right now. He is the Capo de Tutti Capo over at BearingArms.com. That's where you get your Second Amendment news. And before we get into what was with the UFC fight, not the fights, but just the progressive anger, and I do want to talk midterms, you've got a story over there. BearingArms.com. I believe it's this one right here. No, it's not that one right there. It's this one right here. Virginia gun ban politicians can't agree on what ban covers, which is, I swear to you, I thought it was the Babylon Bee. It is a spectacular, well put together headline there. What are, now that the Democrats have full control, and they've certainly lied about this, that, and the other, certainly Abigail Spanberger, the governor, being an alleged moderate, what is it that they said they were going to do, and what is it that they can't agree on?
5: Well, first of all, thanks, Tony, for having me on the show. It's always a pleasure to talk with you. And come July 1st, unless we've got an injunction, it will be illegal to manufacture, to sell, to transfer, and to carry in public so-called assault firearms. And it's the carrying in public part that there's some confusion over right now. Does this apply, for instance, to people who are driving through Virginia? They've got their AR-15 in their car. One of the sponsors of the gun ban bill, State Senator Saddam Saleem, says, well, no, you're not going to get arrested for that. I mean, how are we going to know, right? If you commit a crime, maybe, and police find that you've got that gun, then you can be charged. Delegate Dan Helmer, who is the House sponsor of this bill, says, oh, no. If you bring one of these assault firearms into Virginia, you could be arrested. You could be charged. You could face jail time for this misdemeanor crime. So I think that Helmer's right about what the law says on paper. I think Saddam Saleem is correct about how this law is going to be enforced, where it's going to be enforced. We now have 15 prosecutors in Virginia who've said They're not going to enforce.

0: these laws because they're unconstitutional. So there is a lot of confusion. There was supposed to be, an injunctive hearing last Friday. That got pushed off because the Virginia State Supreme Court has appointed a three-judge panel to try to figure out. We've got like four different lawsuits filed in state court right now. So the Virginia State Supreme Court, got this panel together, said, all right, figure out if these lawsuits should be consolidated. If so, where should the lawsuits be challenged? Like what circuit court? And so you got a judge in Lancaster County, Virginia, said, well, I'm just going to hold off until the Supreme Court's panel makes its decision. The judge doesn't have to do that. And right now there are at least two other injunctive hearings scheduled before July the 1st. I believe those are still on as of today. But there is just so much confusion.
1: But isn't
0: again, about how this law is going to be enforced, if it's going to take effect, what all is covered, and it's ridiculous.
1: So this whenever these moments happen, I talk about do-gooders and my disgust with do-goodery, because do-goodery never does good. And so it's the incomplete thought process that exists behind the emotional pablum of we have to do something about guns, not people, not culture, not the mind, not engaging in safety, but rather creating a fear society and then saying anything bad that happens exists because this tool exists. So they are emotional and then there's never a thought process behind it. They just know they have to do something. When this does get thrown out, as the courts repeatedly, and I don't, can't speak about the Virginia Supreme Court, but I certainly can speak about the U.S. Supreme Court. When this nonsense gets tossed, as it so often does, in favor of the Second Amendment and the right to bear arms, Virginia's going to just do this again, try it again in a different fashion?
0: Yeah, I think they will. I think the backup plan will be, all right, you got to have a permit to purchase one of these guns. If we can't ban them outright, we'll make you jump through extra hoops and hurdles to exercise your Second Amendment rights. I think they've already got legislation drawn up for that contingency. So you're right. It doesn't go away. And meanwhile, you know, Tony, we had that shooting at Old Dominion University, a guy who had previously been convicted of supporting ISIS, walks into the ROTC classroom at ODU, opens fire, kills three people before he's subdued by the class of ROTC cadets. We actually had Democrats in Virginia say, you know, if we had universal background checks, that wouldn't have happened. This guy was sold a gun by someone who stole that gun, right? This was an entire black market transaction. And yet, rather than ask why was this guy out so soon after, again, pledging support to ISIS, why was this individual who had stolen a gun but a previous history of stealing guns, why wasn't he in prison? Instead, they say, oh, you know, if only we had background checks, that crime would have been prevented. No, it wouldn't have been because they would have ignored that law. Right. As you say, the answer to stopping crime is to stop the people committing these crimes. But instead, Democrats are going after lawful gun owners. They're going after commonly owned firearms. And again, they're trying to portray us as villains for standing up for our fundamental civil rights.
1: Talking to Cam Edwards of BearingArms.com. Let's move it across the river there, even though Virginia is far bigger than just Arlington and Alexandria, and head to D.C. The UFC fights that took place, not looking for your commentary on the card. I watched it all. I was in bed at 2 a.m. and I was up for my morning show. I am just all on the adrenaline today. But the story is those on the political left who said that this was the worst thing to ever happen since the British burned the White House, although they probably would approve of the British burning the White House, that this was an absolute cheapening of the White House. This is all disgusting and terrible. And, you know, it's this idea that what's wrong? What was wrong with the presentation? Is there, in your view, an argument of, hey, maybe this shouldn't happen on a White House lawn? Or is this, even if you think it shouldn't have, is there an issue with the less reaction and the very concept of can't you just be happy for 5 minutes?
0: I think there's a lot to be said about can't you just be happy for 5 minutes? I mean, look, if this were the Boston Pops performing on the White House lawn, nobody would be upset, right? If this was, maybe even carriage racing on the White House lawn, I don't think anybody would have, paid any mind to it. I suspect that part of the reason why Democrats are so upset is because it's the UFC. And And, you know, this is a popular sport. It is not necessarily a highbrow sport, right? And so I think the Democrats say, oh, it's, you know, blah, blah, blah. I think, again, they're angry because the White House is doing something, because the president is doing something that is popular. You know, did I watch it? No, I didn't. I got home last night from a trip and didn't have time to check it out. I'm not a huge UFC guy anyway, but I just don't see the huge outrage over this. And I don't think that this is going to translate into, you know, millions of Americans heading to the polls in November upset because the president had a UFC fight.
1: That's just it. You and I have been doing this long enough to know, political observers long enough to know, that usually you engage subjects because you hope that it will achieve a result. There is nobody who doesn't already hate Donald Trump who is moved by this. It's right. Not grabbing anybody from Gen Z. It's not grabbing a millennial. It's not grabbing anyone anywhere. It's certainly not grabbing young men to be disgusted unless you're Harry Sisson. So therefore, what is the point of making this not only your cause celeb, but then engaging counter programming where you put Bette Midler up there with a couple of backup singers, no longer so fabulous, the Miss M, the Miss Divine there, and the Divine Miss M, and then say, you know, we're going to get you fascists. You can't do this to us. That was literally the song they were singing.
0: I mean, you know, politics is tribal, and I guess they're trying to appeal to their tribe because, you know, you said something a couple minutes ago about the gifts that Democrats are giving Republicans in terms of the midterms. And I think this is another example of that, right? Historically, you know, the midterms are terrible for the party in power, but Democrats are terrible politicians right now. They are not reaching out to anybody beyond their base. And I think what you saw last night was a perfect example of that.
1: This brings us to the midterms. And I have been on this subject, Cam, for a while now, talking to Cam Edwards at BearingArms.com. You talk about gifts. And I agree that when you take a look at congressional ballots, which I'll check to see where we are this week, Democrats were +4 on a congressional, generic congressional ballot. So we talk about the House of Representatives here. They're +4. The history says they should win by a country mile because the party not in power often wins in the midterms. And the House has shown this year after year after year after year. And they're only +4. That's insane. That is within the margin. That is possible that the Democrats don't take the House. I only question what would happen. What would be so amazing is if Republicans were actually running? What if they actually cared about winning the midterms, and everything they have done and every bit of presentation over the past 6 months since January has said, it doesn't matter if we win, we don't win. Maybe it's easier not to be in charge. And then we get to complain, oh, if only we were in charge, et cetera. This is my take. Agree or disagree?
0: I agree, in large part. You know, I think one of the things that has not been helpful for Republicans is the president, quite frankly. You know, when he comes out and says, I don't care about inflation, I love inflation. You know, that's him riffing the stream of consciousness, but it creates a problem for Republicans. And Republicans cannot cross Donald Trump. You if you say, listen, I disagree with the president, I think affordability is a concern, you make the president mad, and maybe the president doesn't, you know, open up his wallet and help your campaign out in November. So that's one of the challenges, I think, is that Republicans have to walk that tightrope of supporting the president, even when the president says things that are largely unsupportable. And again, you know, the Democrats have thankfully given Republicans a gift. I mean, you know, you look at the Maine Senate race, for example, right? They thought they had a winner in Graham Platter, salt of the earth guy. He's, you know, he's just a man of the people, except for those Nazi tattoos and the history of being downright abusive towards women. I think there's a good chance the Republicans hold on to the House and the Senate. But I think, like so many elections that we've seen recently, it's going to be a hold your nose election. It's a lesser of two evils election. And I think you're right. The Republicans are not going out of their way to give the voters a reason to vote for them. It's just the Democrats are giving voters an awful lot of reasons to vote against them.
1: And to your mentioning of Trump, and I know some people get so that you talk about tribal. It's all MAGA all the time. How dare you? Trump, I've discussed this as well, and I'm glad you did. Trump makes my life difficult sometimes. The off the cuff stuff, you talk about in inflation. I don't worry about people's financial position. Now, the full statement is not that. It's that he was focused on Iran not getting a nuclear weapon. We'll talk about the Iran deal another time. But it does make life difficult. And I'm not interested in making my life difficult, but Democrats are making it way, way too easy. If you are advising the Republican Party, what is the subject not being addressed that you think they should be addressing to ensure midterm victory?
0: That's tough. Because again, I know where the president's position on Iran. I think it's an open question as to whether the terms of this deal are actually going to be all that beneficial.
1: Agreed.
0: I think affordability is driving things right now. You know, I can tell you, Tony, I sat down and I paid my electric bill last week. I used less electricity last month than I did the year before, and my bill is higher by about $40. You know, the grocery bills are higher than what they were the last time I went to the grocery store. It seems like every time I'm going to the grocery store, I'm paying more. This is something that Republicans need to be on top of, and they need to be talking about this every day, not just talking about it, but actually doing things to bring down the cost of living, to make life more affordable. I'm not anti-capitalist. If Elon Musk is a trillionaire, that's great. That doesn't hurt me in any way, shape, or form.
1: Correct.
0: However, what does hurt me is the increased cost of everything, right? And I think that is the key for Republicans in November. Not just to, I feel your pain, but I understand your pain, and here's the pain reliever that we're offering.
1: Cam Edwards, bearingarms.com. Check his work out over there. I appreciate you as always, Cam. More show is coming up. This is Tony Katz today.
2: 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Our traffic updates are like a crystal ball, revealing the best and worst routes in Green Country.
3: The ramp into downtown is still closed to stay on the downtown loop.
4: They need to go all the way down to 244 to get around that mess on Highway 75.
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10: So in the end, this deal with Iran, everybody's going to see in it what they want to see in it. And I cannot begin to tell you how uninterested I am in that. Tony Katz. Tony Katz today. Good to be with you. I do not want to see what I want to see. I want to see what it is. And until we see this memorandum of understanding, we don't have it. And I'm not interested in the posturing from the president or from Magaville. I'm not interested in the posturing from the left and these worthless communists and anti-American zealots that fill the party and your social media feeds. I'm interested in us actually getting data and being able to ask ourselves, does this make sense? Is this good by us? And that's the only thing that matters. That people want things to be the way they want them to be? Nah. Are they the way they are? And right now, I don't have any answer. Did I get what I want? Well, does the regime exist at all? And if the answer is yes, my answer is no. I didn't get what I want. And you heard me say it. I knew that was coming. I knew it. And I'm absolutely disappointed about that. Does that mean things can't change down the road? Not at all. It means that you should never come this far only to come this far. I think that's a mistake, but we'll only know when we get to look at the memorandum. 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Keep it here. This is Tony Katz Today.
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5: Another round of talks with Iran. I'm Kathleen Maloney, Fox News. There are still contentious issues as U.S. and Iranian officials met today in Switzerland.
6: It's been a big day in Switzerland with U.S. negotiators meeting face-to-face with their Iranian counterparts and two differing messages from VP Vance and President Trump. Vice President Vance offering a message of hope, saying that the U.S. and Iran could be turning over a new leaf, with President Trump threatening potential military action if things don't go well. The memorandum of understanding calls for the Straits of Hormuz to be opened and a halt to hostilities in southern Lebanon. But Iran has argued that the U.S. hasn't met its commitment to end the fighting in southern Lebanon. President Trump, meanwhile, called out Iran's support for Hezbollah. Trump posting on Truth Social, Iran must immediately stop their highly paid proxies in Lebanon from causing trouble. If they don't, we'll hit Iran very hard again, just like we did last week, only harder.
5: Fox's Max Gordon with that update. Crews are working to extinguish a fire at a cold storage facility in Southern California. Los Angeles Mayor Karen Bass tells reporters a state of emergency has been declared.
7: Been in communication with the governor and his office. He declared a state of emergency, which allowed us to get resources from the region and also to make sure that our fire department had no financial constraints and is able to meet the needs here.
5: The cause of the fire is unknown. Firefighters will have to remove more than 85 million pounds of spoiled food from the facility when the fire is put out. And Wyndham Clark avoided one of the greatest collapses in U.S. Open history. He hung on to win at Shinnecock Hills on Long Island in New York. Six shots ahead of the start of the final round, he sank two putts

0: Skyler Cooper, I've already spoken with one of the candidates headed for the gubernatorial runoff, and on Monday at 8 a.m., I'll talk to the other, Gettner Drummond. We'll also hear from Tulsa Mayor Monroe Nichols and get the most frequent weather and traffic updates on Tulsa Radio, the KRMG Morning News with Skyler Cooper, Monday 5 to 9 a.m., 102.3 KRMG, Tulsa's News and Talk.
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12: So everybody and their mother is talking about the deal that they haven't seen. We haven't seen what's known as the Memorandum of Understanding or the MOU. We don't know what's in the deal. We know the vice president, J.D. Vance, is out there talking about it, says this, it doesn't say that, and these people are not reporting it right. I don't disagree with him that it's not being reported right. How could it be possibly reported on properly if it hasn't been seen? But I don't like the fact that he's telling us what's in the deal without letting us read it ourselves. Tony Katz.

0: Tony Katz today. Once we're able to read it, we can then have a conversation about what it is we're seeing. You guys know where I'm at. I want to destroy the regime until the regime is gone, but the president is a different guy. But it is about the reaction and how mainstream media thinks they're allowed to react without facts, and somehow we're supposed to accept what they say as fact. Carl Higbee joins me right now. You catch him there on Newsmax every Monday through Friday. The show is Frontline. I call it the Carl Higbee Show, but you can call it by its official name or whatever you choose. Former Navy SEAL and a series of books, including Enemies, Foreign and Domestic, A SEAL Story, and one of his latest, Crisis of Culture, The Political Battlefield of the New Civil War. Carl Higbee, I'm glad you have the time. You get to play on two parts of this. I want to start with the first part first, right? I do radio, you do TV. You have different rules than I do and a different structure than I do, and you have more constraints. TV has more constraints in what you do than what I do. But as you see this conversation going on about this possible deal, what it says, what it doesn't say, what do you think of the conjecture, and how have you decided to go about reporting it?
1: So, well, thanks for having me on, Tony. I appreciate it. I do have a face for radio, but somehow ended up on TV.
0: The struggle is real, baby.
1: The issue I see here, yeah, exactly, is everybody on the internet is suddenly a foreign policy expert. And then when the oil went to $100 or $117 a barrel, everybody was a petroleum expert. So nobody actually knows anything, especially in the media. Like, none of these people have worked in the industries that they report on. So they're just regurgitating whatever some probably 24-year-old PA wrote. I'm different because I actually, you know, do research. I was in private equity. I was in the military. I have a little bit of foreign policy experience. With this whole thing, nobody knows what's in the deal. So let's take the deal completely out of the equation for a second. Let's look at two major wins here. The first major win is Iran really doesn't have a military anymore. That's a win, okay? Regardless of whatever deal we have, Iran is stripped of most of its military power for the next decade, okay? It's going to take them forever to build that back. The second thing is the UAE is no longer in OPEC, which means they're producing 60% more oil a day than they were because they were constrained by OPEC. Other countries are looking to maybe possibly break out of that, but the bottom line is there's more oil being produced now than there was before this conflict, which means global prices down. China is, you know, now at the mercy of what we want and what we see in this deal. I assume there will probably be some petroleum components to this deal. China is starving, and they've realized that if they want to play around with America, they're going to be in a bad way economically. And I think it was a global reset. Forget what actually, Iran was just the catalyst for all this stuff. But what Trump did outside of all these things with rerouting oil from Venezuela to all these different places really, really shows that we are the superpower that everybody was, you know, thought was in the past of America.
0: Now, what you're getting into is an important subject, is which about the what I would refer to as the triangulation. The Venezuela move stops the ghost ship, stops the dark fleet from being able to get oil to Russia and then from Russia to China. We even have the British stopping a sanctioned Russian oil tanker. Stopping Iran, or this move on Iran, stops sanctioned oil flowing to China, and starving China, a very thirsty country with serious manufacturing issues, is a big deal. So that is certainly the maneuvers outside the box that aren't getting enough discussion in here. But what does get discussion in here is the idea of winning, right? Did President Trump win? Now, I argue that the first rule of Trumpism is Trump wins, and the second rule of Trumpism is that a deal can always be made as long as it adheres to the first rule of Trumpism. Trump can declare it and decide it, and that can be enough for him. But when we talk about the win, what we see from the media is he can't win, he hasn't won, he's absolutely lost, and there are things that I disagree with him about, but we don't have a deal. This constant push for the losing of President Trump, where have you seen this grow out to?
1: Well, I mean, look at the fight this Sunday. It was like the most American thing ever. It was tear your shirt off and scream at the sky with eagles and like Americanism and everything. And, you know, 40% of the country hated it. they were like, this is terrible. It's like, you people should find another country to live in. People, there's two sides of this country. One that wants to hate it and one that loves it. And I'm glad that I'm on the side that loves it. Like, hating this stuff, this Nicole Wallace, like, constant bashing while she eats Quaaludes for breakfast in a cereal bowl. It's unbelievable to me that you can live in a place and just hate it. Like, I celebrated all this stuff, 4th of July, the fact that I was proud of this country under Barack Obama, under Joe Biden. I didn't care that the president sucked. I still loved my country. This other faction is incapable of doing that.
0: Talking to Carl Higbee of Newsmax, catches show Frontline Monday through Friday, 6 p.m. I'm sometimes on it, and that's reason enough to watch. And his books, check out Crisis of Culture, The Political Battlefield of the New Civil War. It's available at Amazon.com. There's the media side of what we're seeing about the deal that we haven't seen yet. And then there is the military side. You, Navy SEAL, you have served, and you take a look at 13 service members who are killed in the early days of the conflict with Iran. You've seen our ability to degrade and destroy, not only up close, but we've seen it now firsthand and how well we've done, especially against some of these Chinese missiles and weapon systems that don't seem to work very well. But does the military look at the idea of a deal and say, why did we only come so far to go so far when we can finish this and end this regime and end the terrorist activity that takes place against us and members of the military?
1: Well, I mean, let me back up here. Most guys in the military, like, for instance, I was what they call a sled dog. You know, I was never in some high command or anything like that. We always just saw it as, here, I dropped out of college to go to war after 9/11 because I just wanted to shoot bad guys. I wasn't interested in, you know, the geopolitical conflict other than the fact that they came to my country and knocked down two of our buildings. Like, I went there to shoot bad guys in the face. And most of the military, I think, is like, hey, we train for war. And when it's time to go to war, we go to war. And when we do, we're really, really good at it. In fact, better than the rest of the entire globe. So let us know if you need us to kill bad guys. And I think any military guys who are more concerned and, you know, interested in commentary on global politics while you're serving in the ranks, maybe you should get out of the ranks is my kind of thing. And this goes to the, you know, admirals and generals, the flag officers that, you know, are armchair quarterbacking the president's decision. You look at people like Vindman and things like that during his first administration. These are the people that don't belong in the military. If you're in the military, your job is to take the orders of the commander-in-chief, figure out the best, most effective way with the safest amount of protocols for the American soldier, and execute the enemy. That's all.
0: Beginning to end, that's the job. A job I can appreciate. I very much like where Pete Hegseth is, the Secretary of War, in this, and the idea that our job is lethality, not anything else. Talking to Carl Higbee of Newsmax, catch him there Monday through Friday at 6 p.m. But, you know, I can appreciate that our job is to execute the order. But what we have seen in America is a desire for America to lose. We've seen this from the political left. We've seen this from the woke right when it comes to Iran. The idea that America somehow needs to learn its lesson. It shouldn't get involved in all these foreign conflicts. It shouldn't put its nose where it doesn't belong. The idea that Iran, even though they are a terrorist nation supporting terrorism, somehow magically isn't a threat to us is mm-hmm. Is there a mood from people you speak to, and I'm sure you hear things that people like myself don't hear, that there is a level of exhaustion with what they are hearing, or they are thrilled that there is a military buildup under Secretary Hegseth, who I think is doing a very, very good job, that we are in a mindset of, no, our job is to destroy the enemy wherever the enemy is when we're called upon to do so?
1: Yeah, Tony, I would say morale is at a higher point now than it ever has been, I think, in the last, probably even going back through Trump's first presidency. I mean, the ability to get the politics out of it, like the drag queens on the aircraft carriers and all this stupid stuff, and just training for that lethality. Recruiting alone, they met their before, you know, two-thirds before halfway into the year. So obviously there's a good sentiment here. They got the guys back that were, you know, were told to pound sand from the vaccination. They did all these things that are like really good for the military. And, you know, the guys I talked to that are still in are obviously now in quite higher ranking positions because, you know, they've been in for quite some time. They're relieved. They're relieved that they don't have to watch their back and worry about that stuff. They know that the people at the top of the food chain, Ted Seth and Trump and things like that, will have their back if they send them in to do something.
0: Carl Higbee, catch him Newsmax Monday through Friday at 6 p.m. And the book Crisis of Culture, The Political Battlefield of the New Civil War. It's available at Amazon.com. Carl, I appreciate you taking the time. There's more show to get to. I'm Tony Katz, and this is Tony Katz Today.
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4: News. I'm Sue Guzman. Vice President J.D. Vance and Iranian officials have wrapped up their first round of peace talks in Switzerland. Some lawmakers concerned the deal does not block Iran from obtaining a nuclear weapon. Others questioning how it will spend billions of dollars once unfrozen by the Treasury. Tennessee Congressman Tim Burchett.
5: They see them as a threat, and they want to embrace, I mean, let's just be honest, greed is a motivator. They want to embrace the dollar.
4: Los Angeles still under a state of emergency as crews battle a fire that reignited at a cold storage facility in Boyle Heights. L.A. Fire Chief Jaime Moore.
6: So now what we're using is water cannons to cool off the area where cooler one is to keep it cordoned off. We're allowing cooler two to burn off a little more. Then we're going to be able to extinguish this fire.
4: Cause of this fire still under investigation. 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
4: Fox 33, KRMG, Chief Meteorologist James Adelot says there will be showers and thunderstorms likely overnight tonight. We've got a severe thunderstorm watch for the entire listening area. We'll see a low 72. Cloudy skies on your Monday, showers and thunderstorms likely in the morning with a high 82. Mostly cloudy tomorrow night, a 50-50 shot at a shower again at a low 69. And then for Tuesday, showers and thunderstorms in the morning, and then clearing up in the afternoon to see partly sunny skies and a high 85. Cloudy skies, 81 degrees at 10:34 in Tulsa. 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
5: I make a simple argument about the MOU, the Memorandum of Understanding, signed by President Trump while he was in Paris, ending the G7 summit, signed by the Iranians, although I'm not exactly sure who on the Iranian side. The Memorandum of Understanding, now that we have read it, is very similar to what was leaked. Tony Katz today. I don't leak. The Memorandum of Understanding leaked. It was very close, but not word for word by any stretch. And I have read it, and I don't like it. And in the same breath, I can say, why is anybody worked up about this thing at all? It is imperative that you know that you're allowed to have two minds of this thing. And the people screaming it's the worst deal ever, and the people screaming that Donald Trump deserves a Nobel Peace Prize, are just crazy people screaming. That's all they are. Ed Morrissey joins me right now from hotair.com, where he is the capo de tutti. Capo, hotair.com. Let's get to one of your pieces written by the great Dwayne Patterson. That's not an easy thing to say. He is the producer, by the way, for Hugh Hewitt. Dwayne is a mensch of a guy. Calling balls and strikes on the MOU. It's a nice kind of breakdown of what it is that you're seeing here. This Memorandum of Understanding, Ed Morrissey, your off-the-cuff, 30,000-foot overview take.
6: Well, I don't like it. I think that we had much better leverage in this about 2 months ago. This looks to me to be sort of a formalization of the ceasefire that Donald Trump more or less unilaterally imposed in early April. He's obviously trying to offer carrots as well as sticks to the Iranians to come around on this thing. I think he gave away too much. I don't see any mention in there of limits on missile defenses. I don't see any mention at all of cutting off funding for terrorism. I specifically object to the first bullet point in which he commits Israel to an agreement that Israel had no part in negotiating. That to me smells a little bit like Munich 1938, only Israel is not going to be Czechoslovakia and Benjamin Netanyahu is not going to be Jan Masaryk in this particular scenario. And we're already seeing that. And Donald Trump has already acknowledged that he doesn't expect Israel to stop fighting. Hezbollah, he just wants them to exercise some judgment, meaning don't bomb Beirut is basically what Trump is saying here. Because I think the Iranians are probably happy with this deal and are happy to get out with this memorandum. Well, it's not even really a deal. It's a framework to discuss a deal is what the memorandum is.
5: And Trump was sure to discuss that a couple times. He did that in his conversation with, while he was sitting there with the Egyptian president, al-Sisi, that's all this is. This is nothing more than a conversation to a conversation. And everybody went to running to their fiefdoms and to their squads to make these proclamations, to get desperate for clicks. The amount of media malpractice in the press, in radio, in TV, in social media is over freaking whelming. It is true malpractice. It is gross. It is ridiculous. But I want to go back to something you just said. This, the waiting 2 months, I believe, did us damage. Waiting 2 weeks and getting things reset up, I never had an issue with. Waiting 2 months was ridiculous, did do us damage in that regard. But I think that you're correct. I'd like for you to dig in a little bit more. Everything about this memorandum is just a continuation of the ceasefire as far as I can read it. And I think that's as far as anybody should actually read it.
6: Well, what it does is it ends the, if it works, if everybody plays by the rules now, it ends the crisis in Hormuz. And look, I mean, Donald Trump was right. There was already people in the energy industry that were saying we're heading off a cliff. We're running through strategic reserves in an effort to keep prices low. At a certain point, we're just going to run out. And then all of a sudden, you're going to have a real problem in terms of skyrocketing oil prices, in terms of energy production, and you're risking basically a global depression, I think is really what people were talking about here. Either that or just runaway inflation to such a point that it really doesn't matter which one, you know, pick your poison sort of thing. So this is Trump trying to end the Hormuz crisis, which is what the ceasefire was supposed to do 10 weeks ago, right? And, you know, saying we'll back off the blockade. You stop interfering with commercial traffic going in and out of the Persian Gulf through the Gulf of Oman. And then here's the framework for all the other things we're going to discuss. And that's what this is. This is the reason why I say it's basically what the ceasefire was supposed to be 10 weeks ago. The question is will the IRGC abide by it this time? Because the IRGC took about 48 hours to renege, right, on the ceasefire agreement and start attacking ships moving through the Strait of Hormuz again. So this is Donald Trump's attempt, I think, to reset that reset, put the risk of, you know, economic collapse aside, and then start trying to work through some of these other things. Because I think what they've realized is they're not going to be able to bomb the IRGC out of existence. They tried to do it, I think, in the first 5 weeks. It turned out that they were, that their missile capacity was bigger, I think, than anybody really expected it to be. And that they were more resilient at the secondary and tertiary levels of leadership at the IRGC than perhaps they expected it to be. I think we expected it to collapse. And it didn't. And that was a gamble, and it didn't pay off.
5: See, I do disagree with that. Talking to Ed Morrissey of hotair.com, I don't think we did enough to try and get a collapse. And I think that's the fundamental issue there. And I admit, I state clearly, and everybody knows this, I would have been much more aggressive on the thing than President Trump, but we had very different goals in mind. Trump was okay with behavior change. I wanted full-on regime change. But I want to go back to, okay, this is still a level of ceasefire, but on this MOU, one of the things that shocks me on this, never mind, you know, you brought up the committing Israel to some kind of path. Israel's never going to go for that at all, right, regarding Lebanon. If Hezbollah is in southern Lebanon shooting at northern Israel, Israel's going to respond. If they feel they need to respond to Beirut, they're going to do it. This is written in the wind. But what I don't like about the MOU, to the extent that it does matter, is that I think it makes Donald Trump look weak. And I cannot understand how J.D. Vance, the vice president, won the war on this. It was Vance's view or it was Rubio's view, right? This is the way this seems to have played out. Whose view on how you deal with Iran was going to win out? And Trump went with Vance. It could all be 9D chess for all I damn well know. And he's waiting to see what doesn't work so he can say, J.D., this is your fault, as he joked about yesterday at the G7 summit. But how did the president get himself in a place to sign something that does indeed make himself look weak?
6: Well, first off, he overpromised, right? He started off saying, I won't accept anything other than
5: unconditional surrender.
6: Right. When you do that, everything else short of that looks bad.
5: Right.
6: And I talk about this all the time. One of the very first principles of politics is managing expectations. You can't overpromise and underdeliver because you're going to make everybody angry when you do that. You underpromise, you overdeliver. You speak softly and carry a big stick. You don't speak loudly and carry a somewhat smaller stick. This is part of the issue. I mean, we talk about this in terms with Barack Obama about his red lines, right? In Syria, he's blowing his, you know, he's shooting his mouth off about red lines in Syria. And then when the time comes, he doesn't pull the trigger. Now, Donald Trump has pulled the trigger. I mean, so you can't fault him for that. And the other thing that we have to remember on this is he's done a tremendous amount of, he and Israel have done a tremendous amount of damage to the IRGC's military industrial infrastructure. I mean, this was targeted. This wasn't just like carpet bombing here and there. They knew what they were going after. They're going to have to rebuild certain industries before they can rebuild other industries now. This destruction was layered. It may not be as much as we'd hoped for, but it was very strategic. It was very, very targeted, and it's going to take them a long time to get back to the ability to rebuild, even with a big influx of money. It's money is one thing. Time is another. It just takes time to do some of this stuff.
5: And so
6: things have been accomplished here. So I don't want to say that he's, you know, not that, you know, a taco sort of situation. However, when you say unconditional surrender and you settle for, I'll give you $300 billion if you promise to start behaving yourself. Those are two very different things.
5: And you know, the $300 billion, you've got J.D. Vance, the vice president, saying there is no fund. And you've got Trump saying there is no, we're not going to give them 10 cents. And then you read the MOU, the memorandum of understanding, and there it is.
6: Well, the $300 billion isn't coming from the U.S. That's the reason why they're saying that. This is money that they're going to pool from the other Gulf states.
5: But Trump tried to downplay it. Look, if they want to invest, they can invest. It says it in there that they're going to try and provide those dollars, which goes to how they did things regarding Gaza. Get everybody to have some skin in the game, and it will try and keep them from destroying people because they don't. Those other nations aren't going to want their investment destroyed. Stop hitting Israel. Israel's going to bomb our money.
6: Well, yes, I mean, that's part of it, right? I'm less concerned about the $300 billion. I'm more concerned about the unfreezing of the assets, because that'll go directly to Hezbollah. That'll go directly to the Houthis.
5: Now,
6: the $300 billion fund is going to be used for rebuilding civilian infrastructure, and it's going to be under the auspices of these different Gulf states. And just like you said, these are investments, and they're going to be looking to protect their investments.
5: Talking to Ed Morrissey of hotair.com. I only got a few more minutes. I want to get to something here. The other side of the coin. Yes, I'm not a fan of the MOU. Yes, I think it is an absolute mistake. But let's talk about all things are politics. All politics are local. This is from David Strom over there at Hot Air, hotair.com. The deal is a disaster, but it may save the midterms. And there's an argument here, and I don't like this argument. I think this argument is weak, bullcrap, garbage. I think this is the argument of children. I think this is the argument of rhinos. The argument is, the MOU ain't great. Yeah. But now oil prices come down and the stock market's going up. And now you've got more of a chance to win the midterm. You win by showing strength. You win by winning. That would be my take on it. But I can't deny, even though I think it's all pansy-assed, that there's an argument here. I'm not calling David that, by the way. I'm calling those who agree with the argument. that the oil markets, they're all going down to under $80 a barrel. The markets in general, and with the futures this morning, the Dow is over 52,000. That is for people who are not paying attention. They're low information voters, as the late great Rush Limbaugh would discuss, that it does move them to a place of voting. And when you take a look at Democrats on the generic congressional ballot, they're only up by 4 or 5 points. It's a disaster for them right now. Right. This could be a tipping point opportunity.
6: Well, I think what's going to be the tipping point opportunity is watching gas prices come down, inflation settle back down, because inflation, you know, inflation was at 4.2% annualized. That was the most recent report, the CPI, right? That's not a good number. That's a bad number, especially going into an election. But the good news is that it's almost entirely related to oil prices. This is not a supply chain crisis like it was in 2021 with Joe Biden. The supply chains are fine, except in oil. So if you solve the Hormuz crisis, this, and you're already starting to see that, you know, the prices are coming down pretty dramatically the last couple of days, then gas prices at the pump are going to come down. That's going to mean food, you know, the price increases in food will come back down a bit, and things will look better at the kitchen table. And it's, yes, that's absolutely a solid argument there. You can make that argument. I don't know if that's a reason to do this, but that's the effect that it's probably going to have. Now, whether that's enough to save the Senate, I'm not sure that the Senate was at risk, but is it enough to save the House?
5: Yeah.
6: I'm not necessarily sure that the House was salvageable. I don't know that you're going to get a tremendously different result out of this. I think what this does, though, is if you prevented a really bad economic crisis from erupting in the next few weeks when all the reserves are gone, then what you've done is basically preventative maintenance, and you've at least kept things at the current status quo. And I think that that's probably more likely what this does. And we've still got, 4.5 months to the midterm election.
5: And
6: so things improve.
5: And a lot that's unknown. I'm going to have to leave it there. Ed Morrissey, hotair.com. I appreciate you taking the time to be with us. More show is coming up. This is Tony Katz today.
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10: 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It's Skylar Cooper, and I'm sure you've heard America is turning 250 years old. 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Well, all of that can mean missing out on big things, on the kids, skipping golf with the guys, or really just trying to get through another workday. 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

0: The phrase "keep calm and carry on" was not actually said by Winston Churchill. It's attributed to him, right? You saw it all over the UK. Keep calm and carry on. And then they've developed a whole bunch of slogans after that and marketing pieces after that. And people use it on shirts and all sorts of things. Tony Katz today. Good to be here. Good to be with you. Keep calm and carry on. I can give no other good piece of advice coming now after the signing of this memorandum of understanding, which of course has been the topic of the day. That is all there is. You know, we still have a midterm to win. We still have an issue with illegal immigration. We still have ICE needing to do their job. We still have interest rates that are too high and insurance costs that are too high. And we have a United States right now that is absolutely crushing it with World Cup. Fans are loving it. I don't care if you like soccer or not. Fans are out of their mind about this. Everywhere you look, dear Lord, even Boston, the Scottish drank all the Sam Adams. There was no more Sam Adams left at the distillery or at the brewery. They drank it all. It's going great. It's creating goodwill. There are these things happening that require our serious attention. There are things happening that are excellent, and the press will still tell you that the sky is falling. And what I'm telling you is that Election Day is still months away. We still have work to do. Keep calm and carry on. That's all there is. Don't buy into the angry, hateful hype. Much more to get to. This is Tony Katz Today.
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5: These talks conclude for the day. I'm Sue Guzman, Fox News. U.S. and Iran kicking off talks in Switzerland Sunday, after signing a memorandum of understanding to reach a final deal within 60 days. The discussions have been strained, as we hear from Fox's Jackie Ibanez.
6: The negotiations are aimed at securing a long-term peace deal while also addressing Iran's nuclear program. They have about 60 days to reach a deal. Pakistan and Qatar are mediating. The talks have reportedly hit obstacles along the way. This after President Trump threatened Tehran's delegation during negotiations. He says the U.S. could resume bombing and take over the Strait of Hormuz if a deal is not reached. Iran's top negotiator strongly condemned the remarks. A U.S. official says the talks have covered several issues, including keeping the Strait of Hormuz open and enforcing the ceasefire in Lebanon.
5: A former U.S. Olympian is among several people arrested for allegedly vandalizing the newly renovated reflecting pool in the nation's capital. U.S. Attorney for D.C., Jeanine Pirro.
7: The president has made it a priority to make D.C. not only safe, but beautiful. And there are several citations that have been handed out to individuals, and these are cases that will be prosecuted to the full extent.
5: The historic reflecting pool now undergoing repairs again after reports of algae and peeling coating resurfaced. The crew's working round the clock to try to finish those repairs before the 4th of July America 250 celebration. Fire crews still have their hands full with a fire at a cold storage warehouse in Southern California, where a state of emergency is in effect. Fire Chief Jaime Moore.
8: We split this building in half, and we've been concentrating on saving what we call Cooler 1. Again, this building is 1,000 feet by 500 feet, and Cooler 1 has not had any fire impinge in it, so it hasn't been fully involved.
5: Fire officials say the massive fire has been burning since Wednesday and is very complex to have firefighters. 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
13: Fox 23 and KRMG Chief Meteorologist James Adelot says we have a severe thunderstorm watch for the entire listening area until 6 o'clock tomorrow morning. We'll see cloudy skies overnight, showers and thunderstorms. Some of those could be severe with an overnight low of 72. Cloudy skies, showers tomorrow morning, otherwise a high of 82. Monday night, cloudy skies, showers and thunderstorms off and on, low 69. And then for Tuesday, showers and thunderstorms likely in the morning, then partly sunny in the afternoon with a high 85. Cloudy skies, 81 degrees in Tulsa at 11:05. 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
15: My argument has been simple, and it has been the same since the beginning. Until we see the memorandum of understanding, we don't know what the deal is. Are things leaked? Everything is leaked everywhere all the time. And Bloomberg's got a leak, and this service has a leak. But what the first leak was a little different than the second leak. And there's a change here, and there's a change there. Guys, you can be first or you can be right. Sometimes you can be both. But more often than not, it's one or the other. And you got to choose it. And the influencer class and cable news all chose to be first. And ain't a none of them right. Tony Katz today. Good to be here. Good to be with you. The president wrapping up the G7, talking about this possible deal with Iran, this memorandum of understanding, which he was very clear about is not actually a deal. And then he got even more clear about it, proving these other people in cable news and these influencers who are all over your social media feeds, not only wrong, but embarrassingly wrong. Clifford May joins me right now from the Foundation for Defense of Democracies, FDD.org, focusing on national security, does Foundation for Defense of Democracies, and focusing on national security and foreign policy, I should say. Also very clear that they don't accept money from foreign governments. And it was Cliff May who put out just yesterday an opinion piece in the Washington Times, memorandum of understanding, not a peace deal with Iran. And I said, this is my guy. At least I've got somebody who understands the basics here like you and I do. That saying that there's a framework for conversations does not make a peace deal. Cliff May, I appreciate you taking the time. Let's start with what we know, which is what the president has said versus what the cable news pundit and social media influencer has said. What do you mean by an MOU, a memorandum of understanding, is not a peace deal?
16: It's exactly, hi Tony, good to be with you. It's exactly what you just said. A memorandum of understanding is a framework for a conversation, for further negotiations. Now, by the way, I should say, the Islamic Republic of Iran has always had very astute, very skillful negotiators. I cannot remember a negotiation that they lost. They have done this for years. You'll see in my column, I mentioned books written by them on how to negotiate. They have a tradition, and they talk about this. It's the tradition of the bazaar. You come in as a customer, you look at a rug, you say to your daughter, you like that for your bedroom? She says, I do. He says, I got them. I got them at the price I want. They're not going to leave here without buying. They know how to do it. They know how to be patient. They know how to wear the other side down. They know how to do this very well. So that does worry me, okay? Because what we don't know what's in this. We'll know, I guess, on Friday exactly. But it's going to be vague. Because, again, as you say, it's a framework for the negotiations going forward. The regime is very good at dragging out negotiations, especially if they're getting what they want in terms of funds and in terms of a situation they like. And you should know that beyond what the cable news and all are saying, the Iranians themselves the regime, I mean, not the Iranian people, the regime, they're saying, we won. The other side surrendered. I mean, they're being very, very clear on this. Here's a statement from that broadcast on state television in Iran. I quote, Iranian forces, quote, have through the imposition of their divine and iron will upon the humiliated American and Zionist enemies demonstrated with strength that the enemy has no path other than accepting defeat and surrender. So anybody who says, oh, we've got these rational actors now who really want to be our friends and they want to reevaluate the hostility towards America, I'm sorry, I don't. You're smoking something good.
15: Talking to Clifford May of FDD.org, Foundation for Defense of Democracies. It's President Trump who has said these people are more rational. We are very used to the posturing of the Islamic regime to, well, really just the people in the IRGC, certainly not. It may be to the attempt to demoralize the Persian people who still suffer under their rule. Yes. But let's go back to this idea of the negotiation. President Trump years ago pointed this out. Iran has never won a war and never lost a negotiation, right? Yes. That was the post he put out on social media. There comes a moment where you learn what the other side does and realize that you can't act the way that you did. You have to act even nuttier or more obstinate than them in order to get what you want. Why not go down that road?
16: That would be the smart way to do it. And part of what I talk about in this column that I am critical of, people think that diplomacy and the use of military force are alternatives. Well, they're not. They should be used simultaneously. What we should be doing right now, well, is continuing to use force to destroy military targets, maybe to destroy people who clearly don't want to negotiate with us on a reasonable level, while talking at the same time. We have known this for a very long time. George Shultz, you'll remember, maybe some of your people will, was Secretary of State to President Reagan. I'll give you this quote, but then I'll make sure I explain it. He said, unless the shadow of force is hanging over the negotiating table, capitulation will occur. In other words, they at least have to feel a credible threat of force. Do they feel a credible threat of the possibility of a return to kinetics by the president right now? I think they don't. Just like, look, if you were in the IRGC and you're just somebody could raise at a meeting and say, you know, these guys have nuclear weapons. Somebody else would say, they're never going to use them. Well, these guys have a great infantry. They're not putting boots on the ground. Don't worry about it, guy. We can still win this. Just be tough. Tough this out. We have, in war, you need two things. You need capabilities. America has those. And you need iron will, determination. We don't always have that. We say, oh, my gosh, the price of gas is over $4 a gallon. Could be that way all summer long to Memorial to Labor Day. I'm not sure we can stand that. Do you remember Jack Benny, the comedian?
15: I'm not as old as you think I am, and I appreciate that. I know Jack Benny.
16: Here's what I'm telling you. His joke was that he was walking outside. A guy stuck a gun in his chest and said, "Jack, or whatever it is, your money or your life." And his response was, "I'm thinking."
15: Right. That is.
16: So do we want them to have nuclear weapons and take out an American city, or do we want to make sure we got $3.95 a gas until Labor Day? We're thinking.
15: By the way, the Jack Benny reference is a good one. I thought you were going to go full Rochester, but
16: No.
15: You see, I may not know, but I know some things, guys. Talking to Clifford May from FDD.org, Foundation for Defense of Democracies. You mentioned it's an interesting take on the negotiation because you're making a statement. And the statement is that President Trump is not approaching the negotiation correctly, or the president is approaching the negotiation from a place of weakness. But then he comes out today as the G7 summit is ending. He's sitting there with the president of Egypt, al-Sisi, and he states that if

0: some hope, but here's the big question that I'm interested in your opinion on it. When the IRGC, the Islamic Revolutionary Guard Corps, hears that, when General Ahmad Fahidi, the commander of the IRGC, hears that, does he say, no way, he's bluffing, he called his bluff, I'm not worried, or does he say, okay, we've got to be a little bit careful here. If we try to humiliate the great Satan, try to humiliate Trump more than we have already, we've gotten away with a lot, then we could be in some trouble. What does he say? I'm not sure I'm smart enough to know his thinking. If I had to guess, however, I think I would say he says, don't worry about it, guys. Full speed ahead. This guy, Trump does not want to do it. Now, one way we'll tell, do we keep naval forces close by so we can reblock the ports so we can hit again? Or do we move everything out of there and be gone, and would it take weeks to get back? That may give us a real clue.
1: You discussed the idea of humiliation. And I certainly don't think President Trump would ever see things that way. Is there a take on the world stage about how this is playing out? And does this affect the United States in its negotiations, say, with China vis-a-vis Taiwan and movements within the Taiwan Strait or in other areas, or Russia and the Baltics, for example?
0: 100% it does, and it is. And I'm saying this not because I necessarily think this is the case, but we're seeing this in some of the foreign press and some of the American press as well. If the perception of Xi Jinping in Beijing, if the perception of Kim Jong-un in Pyongyang, North Korea, if the perception of Vladimir Putin is, look at these Americans. First you had Biden, a weenie, capitulating to the Taliban. Now we've got Trump, a he-man, capitulating to the IRGC. We got nothing to worry about, guys. Full speed ahead. We can do what we want. The Americans talk tough, but at the end of the day, they have these capabilities, but they're kind of like a guy in the gym with big muscles, but he can't throw a punch.
1: But
0: now, that's not entirely fair, because I want to make you say this, if I can't tell you. I'm not being entirely, because we have thrown punches, because right now, this regime in Iran is significantly weaker than it was before the 12-day war.
1: Agreed.
0: Before the 12-day war, they were enriching uranium. They were probably within weeks of having nuclear weapons. They were building ICBMs, intercontinental ballistic missiles, that can fire warheads to an American city anywhere in the world. They were doing all. They had lots of money to spend on Hezbollah, on the Houthis, on Hamas, on Shia militias in Iraq. They had Syria, if you were at one point before the war that started on October 7th with Hamas's invasion of Israel. So they are weaker now than they are. But if we give them money and we give them a calm, again, not peace, calm, truce, armistice, quiet, they will, if you'll excuse the expression, build back better.
1: Other question was about how we're hearing about this deal. Now, again, we still don't know the specifics of the deal as you and I are speaking right now, because the memorandum of understanding has not been released. And I don't buy into the original leaks out of Tehran News Services. And I don't believe the leaks from Bloomberg. And I don't believe the leaks from CNN. When I read it, I'll be able to read it. But I did take something from the fact that it has been the vice president, J.D. Vance, who has been on a media blitz, left-leaning, right-leaning, woke right-leaning, you name it, whatever, talking about this deal, setting the stage, softening the ground for the conversation, and not the Secretary of State, Marco Rubio. There has been reporting that Rubio and Hegseth were vehemently opposed to this, or at least basically opposed to this, that they were told get in line or get out, that this was Vance, Witkoff, and Kushner, Jared Kushner, the son-in-law, Steve Witkoff, the Middle East envoy, who were all in favor of this deal. This was the way to go. Is there any read that you have or others have on J.D. Vance taking the lead here and not the Secretary of State, Marco Rubio?
0: I think your perception is incisive, Tony. That's exactly right. This is like a treaty. This is major, and the Secretary of State's out of it. And instead, you've got the Vice President out there selling a deal, and you're right, we don't know exactly what's in it. But there were great things in it. Wouldn't you want to take those as talking points and when he sells it, say, let me tell you, we got this. Let me tell you, we got that. As opposed to saying, all the

0: these neocons and these crazy people, all they want to do is drop bombs and kill people. I don't understand. And we're talking about dropping bombs and killing people. People seem to forget very quickly that in January, according to President Trump, as many as 40,000 Iranians were slaughtered. Why? Because they don't want to fight jihad against America and the West, because they do want better lives, because they recall, because it's still the case, that even before this war began, Tehran was the capital, was running out of fresh water for drinking. That's how bad their economic situation is. And it's worse now. And I hope we're not going to improve it in exchange for nothing, because the money we give them will not go to water, to clean water. It will not go to the best damn healthcare plan in the Middle East. It will not go for all the things that people in Iran would like it to. I think the people of Iran, I have reason to believe this, are probably the most pro-American people in the Middle East outside of the state of Israel. But I do think what you're perceiving about the vice president being the salesman for this and the way he's going about selling it, which is, how dare you criticize a plan we haven't shown you, and I'm not going to show you. A little bit of Nancy Pelosi saying, you want to know what's in the bill? Vote for the bill. Then you'll see what's in the bill. A little bit disappointing.
1: And to the point of the people of Iran, you can't say to them, as the president did, help is on its way, and then not deliver the help. That is a sting that is going to last. But that's another conversation, sir, for another day. Clifford May of the Foundation for Defense of Democracies, FDD.org. And you can check out his piece over at the Washington Times, Memorandum of Understanding, Not a Peace Deal with Iran. Sir, I appreciate you taking the time. More radio shows coming up, guys. Keep it here. This is Tony Katz today.
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1: In one of the places I look at for stories and things I want to share and interesting things going on and stuff that isn't getting reported on much, there's always some level of science news or medical news, and I find some of it fascinating, like advances we have made on cancer and pancreatic cancer specifically, and how GLP-1 slow cancer growth. I haven't seen it reversed, but there are studies that show the fat shot. It does. It's having an effect on cancer growth. This stuff is unbelievable. And the strides being made in the fight against dementia and Alzheimer's, it's spectacular. I mean, I feel fortunate that I have not had to encounter that. My grandmother my parents, my father passed. It was something completely different. Rest his soul. And my mother doesn't have these things. And I only hope that's not the case. Tony Katz today. I hope never to have to experience it. But this was the story, and it was from the Huffington Post. This 5-second pinky exercise to reduce dementia is going viral. And I said to myself, that is an ugly thing to do to people. You've got some kind of TikTok trend about how you exercise your pinky, and somehow I'm supposed to believe it's going to improve brain plasticity and help protect against Alzheimer's because some influencer on TikTok told me that you interlace your index and middle fingers. You touch your ring fingers to your thumb. I don't even know how I do that. So you interlock those and you touch those, and somehow you do this. Like this is like a version of the Vulcan death grip. All I know is I just broke my hands in 7 spots. And the next thing you know, and you move your pinky up and down for like 10 seconds. And the next thing you know, you're exercising your brain because you had to move the fingers around. I don't know. Maybe it's a good stretch. Maybe it is a little bit of a brain exercise, but as we all know, the brain exercises matter. It's when your parents or your grandparents or you retire and people let their brain go to mush. It's not even their body. Their brain goes to crap, and that's the end. When the brain goes, it all goes. And people who have nothing to do and they lose purpose, that's everything. Oh, now, don't get me wrong. Also sugar. Listen, I'm a guy who needs to keep losing weight. Sugar is the great enemy. It isn't red meat. It isn't fats. It isn't any of that stuff. It is sugar. Sugar is the inflammation and sugar is the problem. Less sugar, better life. This is my take. I am not a doctor, but I did see 3 episodes of Dr. Quinn Medicine Woman, and I think that should count. Some TikToker is giving people hope that a finger exercise is going to reduce their chances of Alzheimer's. I'm sorry. I find that ugly. I don't oppose the exercise, but false hope is not cool. More scientific marvels and proof of ways to reduce Alzheimer and dementia? That's great. This is Tony Katz today.
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19: Fox News, I'm Sue Guzman. Day one of high-level peace talks in Switzerland have wrapped up, and it comes as President Trump issued a stark warning to Iran ahead of time.
20: President Trump, meanwhile, called out Iran's support for Hezbollah. Trump posting on Truth Social, Iran must immediately stop their highly paid proxies in Lebanon from causing trouble. If they don't, we'll hit Iran very hard again, just like we did last week, only harder.
19: Fox's Max Gordon, the two countries have 60 days to fine-tune the peace agreement. More opposition to President Trump's appointment of Bill Pulte as acting director of national intelligence. Democratic Representative Jason Crow of Colorado on CBS's Face the Nation.
21: By law, Congress mandated that this person have significant intelligence experience because they have to make sure that we're keeping Americans safe.
19: President says he tapped Pulte because of his experience in the housing finance system. 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
25: Fox 23, KRMG, Chief Meteorologist James Adelot says we were under severe thunderstorm watch until 6 o'clock Monday morning. We'll see showers and thunderstorms likely overnight tonight. Some of those could be severe. An overnight low of 71. Cloudy skies, showers and thunderstorms likely tomorrow morning. Otherwise, cloudy and a high 82. Showers and thunderstorms off and on Monday night. Partly cloudy skies eventually in a low 70. Partly sunny skies, a slight chance of a shower on Tuesday, and a high near 85. Mostly cloudy skies, 80 degrees in Tulsa. 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I'm Jeff Sanders on 102.3 KRMG.

0: Somebody has upset Elizabeth Warren. And you know how Elizabeth Warren hates to be upset. The senator from Massachusetts has a massive issue with Elon Musk being a trillionaire.
1: Elon Musk is officially the world's first trillionaire. Think about that. We're living in a time when more and more people are just hanging on by their fingernails to survive in this economy. And Elon Musk has more money and more wealth than anyone in human history. I want to be clear. This is not just some fluke. It is a feature of a rigged economy.
0: No, it's not. The feature of a rigged economy is that you can lie about being a Native American and still get paid. The ignorance. Your life changed to zero when SpaceX went public. It changed to zero when, on paper, Elon Musk is worth $1 trillion. Zero. Your life didn't change at all. And we're going to get into that because there's some really real... I mean, I can do it now if you want. No, I'm going to save it. I'm going to save it. Some really, really freaky stuff. Freaky stuff that people have been posting and getting into. The ignorance is massive. The UFC holds its fight at the White House yesterday. Now, there are some things to get into. I will tell you right now that Sean Strickland is a putz. And I assume it's all an act, but it's all an act of a stupid man being stupid. What do I care what he thinks of me? You know, Tony, he could beat the daylights out of you. Undoubtedly true. What does it matter? A putz. Sean Strickland, you're a putz. Oh, Trump is just, he won't say anything about Israel. He's Israel's puppet. Release the Epstein files first. Release the Epstein files. Secondly, the alleged memorandum of understanding proves that he isn't doing the bidding of Israel, which we all knew if we were rational. And number three, it's so clear, it's obvious to everyone that you're desperate for attention that you've just decided to openly embrace being a putz. Who's Sean Strickland? Oh, Sean Strickland is a UFC fighter and a very good one. And a very good one. Colorful lad. Likes to say a lot of absolutely off-the-wall things. And now he's on a tear because he wasn't allowed at UFC Freedom 250, which took place last night at the White House. And he's blaming it all on Israel and the Jews and the Epstein files. And we need to release. And Trump's protecting Israel. And all that. So boring. I remember this the first time it came out as Tucker Carlson. It's not even original Strickland. Josh Hokit, who won his fight against Derek Lewis. Hokit's legit. Hokit is 10-0. Hokit is a quick fan favorite. And Hokit needs to remember that his job is longevity. That's where the money comes from. And he is the one. I need a ruling, producer Landon.
2: Okay.
0: Am I allowed to play on air the Josh Hokit audio about Michelle Obama?
2: I would say so. I mean, he doesn't cuss. I would say so.
0: The fact that he's not cursing in it, that's not it. I need to know whether or not I can play it, or am I somehow engaging in defamation?
2: Ooh, that's a good point.
0: You must now reach out to executive producer Matt Hiblin.
2: Copy.
0: You have to reach out to Matt. I can say it, but I don't know if I can play it. So what Josh Hokit said after he won and Joe Rogan, who I swear to you, he's wearing the suit's fine, but did anybody else see the tie? And the tie comes like his belly button. It's like 4 inches from the belt line. It's like, this man has never worn a tie in his life. He had an uncle at a funeral, and that's the last time he wore the tie. He says something rather derogatory about Michelle Obama and questioning her womanhood, as if somehow she is not a woman. Do I leave it there? Until I get a ruling, I'm going to leave it there. And I said, I believe I tweeted out at the time, oh, good Lord, no, Hokit. What are you doing? You're in front of Dana White. You're in front of the president. You're in front of the first lady. You're there at the White House. You don't make a big mic reference. You don't get paid, son. get paid. So yeah, that was just, I was just dumb. It was dumb. And it could affect him. It could hurt him. But maybe even dumber are the leftists who were up in arms about this happening. They are desecrating the White House. No, they weren't. They weren't desecrating the White House at all. They held an event, and it was incredible. And the event centered around the military and first responders. There was the actual fight, and then there was what happened on the National Mall. So at the fight, it turned out there were 4,300 people. Trump had 1,000 tickets to do with what he pleased, and there were a lot of members of Congress. Then Dana White had 500 tickets that he could do with what he pleased. Dana White, who owns and runs the UFC. And then all the other tickets went to military members. And that's who was in the crowd. When fighters were introduced and came down to the octagon, which was set up there on the South Lawn with the massive claw, they called it, that thing that was over the octagon. It took 38 days to put that together. Why? Normally takes two. But every single crate was sent to the Secret Service, and every single crate was checked, double checked, and rechecked. And then it was allowed on the South Lawn so it could all be put together. That's how serious they were about the security. The players, I did it again. The fighters, they made their entrance from the White House. President Trump and Dana White made the entrance from the Oval Office. They walked out from the Oval Office, and it was cool. And the fighters make their way through the White House, down the steps, and to the octagon. And there's the national anthem being played. And I forget the name of the band. There's a name for the band. It's like the President's Own. I think it was the Marine Corps band. Was it? They were unbelievable. Because instead of like walk-up songs where you like, it's you know, it's like a walk-up for the pitcher, right? And it's pre-recorded. The band played every bit of music. From new artists, old stuff. It was incredible. It was great. And then they're singing the national anthem, and then it was the Blue Angels and the Thunderbirds in tandem flying over. Putin dreams of that scenario. It was a display of Americana. We have the Blue Angels fly over a whole host of places, right? This is nothing new. And then, I mean, such a good job was done in the production. So many ads about, we're all American this, we're all American that, we're all in this together. Quotes from Reagan as well as Bill Clinton in the same videos. Shots of our soldiers, video of our soldiers going into battle in the same way we saw those at the Edmund Pettus Bridge. Fighting for civil rights in the same videos, putting that together, that we together are here. It was really, really well done. And the left is infuriated about it. They're screaming about it. They're yelling about it. They're so angry about it. And then they had some counter-programming led by Bette Midler singing about fascists.

0: put you straight. When you come for the rest of us, we'll fight you at the gate. And
1: they did this. You couldn't just have a good time? This had to be the thing that was the worst thing that ever happened? This was the thing you had to fight against? Let's ask ourselves who you gained as a voter by being opposed to this. How did you win? Who did you help? Name one voter who came over to your side because of this. You can't. You know you can't. It's not there. It doesn't exist. You think President Trump picked up voters? You think even if they didn't like President Trump, they were like, this is really cool? Couldn't they have not picked up a voter and not changed their political opinion and just said, wow, that's really cool? That is awesome. Look at that, a celebration of America. Not so bad. Not too shabby. The left cannot like things. They can't like them. They don't have the capacity to like. Why is that? Because to like something, is to believe that the country is okay. To like things is to recognize that the country has value. And when your entire ideology, as is the ideology of the progressive left, is that everything in America is bad because Western civilization is bad, now you've become to understand, you're capable of understanding why it is that the left doesn't like anything. And that everything must be vilified at all times because it's all bad. The concept of intersectionality. Everything connects with everything else. And you're always on the lookout. You're always on the search. You always got to find the bigotry. You always got to find the racism. Always got to find the sexism. The this, the that, the other. That's how they spend their days, their nights, their weekends. My gosh, doesn't anybody, you know, sometimes you don't have to bring your phone into the bathroom. You could just, what's that comic? I forget his name. Just go. Right? You don't need to be entertaining yourself at all times or looking at news feeds or making yourself angry. You don't have to make yourself angry all the time. But when you believe that everything is bad because you believe society is bad, everything has to be bad, even if it's not bad, you just have to say it is bad. You just have to say it is bad. And so they look at this UFC fight and they say it's bad. It wasn't bad. It was pretty fantastic. What Hokic said, just stupid. What Sean Strickland said, just a putz. And those are the facts. This is Tony Katz today.
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0: When you elect bad people, you will get bad results. And this is going to go along a larger scale conversation as we discuss the midterms as we get closer and closer to them. And we take a look at generic ballot, and they're a little all over the place. They're right now the generic congressional ballot. So we're talking about the House. One has Democrats up by 10. One has Democrats up by 5. One has Democrats up by 1. Right? There's no real understanding here. But if we average it together, it has the Democrats up by 5. And you would think they would be up by double, if not triple, based on how these trends usually go. Based on what's happening with war and oil prices, all these things. But they're not. And we talk about why. Well, I want to give you an example of why. This is from National Review. Mamdani looks to expand access to gender-affirming care, quote-unquote, with $15 million investment of taxpayer funds. This is what's happening. And this is exactly what's happening wherever it is you live on the local level. They don't learn. They triple down. It is obvious that the mutilation of children under the guise of you could be any gender you want is disgusting, is immoral. And other countries have shown it, and we are seeing this everywhere. We're seeing hospital groups do away with this transitioning and now working on detransitioning to try and save some of these children that they allowed to be mutilated. And I think we should have the doctors who engage the mutilation and take away their licenses. No medical license for them. And yet the left, the Democratic Socialist, I'm sorry, the Communist, wants more of this. Why? Because the true believer doesn't change. The more you allow the mutilation, the more you are allowed to destroy norms, the easier it is to end this American experiment. I'm Tony Katz.
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3: From the 24-hour KRMG newsroom, I'm Jeff Sanders, and these are your top stories. U.S. and Iranian talks were held in Switzerland on Sunday. Vice President J.D. Vance, along with Jared Kushner and Steve Witkoff, met with Iranian negotiators to jumpstart a permanent peace agreement. ABC foreign correspondent Tom Sophie Burridge reports from Switzerland.
4: Vice President J.D. Vance leading the U.S. delegation, calling the talks historic.
5: What the president has asked us to do, to transform our relationship with the people of Iran.
3: There were at least three fatal crashes involving small aircraft over the weekend. One happened Saturday into Sunday in Maryland, just outside of Washington, D.C. ABC's Alex Prescia has details on the other two.
6: In Ohio, a single-engine Piper crashed just outside of Cleveland on Saturday, killing three on board, including a father and his adult son. And in rural Kentucky, authorities are working to determine the cause after an aircraft carrying two people went down on a farm property south of Lexington.
3: Los Angeles is under a state of emergency as crews battle a fire at a Lineage Logistics cold storage warehouse in Boyle Heights. Fox's Deborah Valentine reports.
7: Governor Gavin Newsom declared a state of emergency Saturday night as plumes of black smoke continue to rise from the warehouse fire. Los Angeles Mayor Karen Bass explains the benefits of that declaration.
8: Which allowed us to get resources from the region and also to make sure that our fire department had no financial constraints.
3: Fox 23 and KRMG Chief Meteorologist James Adelot says we are under a severe thunderstorm watch until 6 o'clock this morning. We'll see cloudy skies, showers and thunderstorms with a high 82. Cloudy skies tonight, a 50-50 chance of a shower or a thunderstorm and a low 69. Tuesday, showers and thunderstorms likely in the morning, then becoming partly sunny in the afternoon with a high 85. Cloudy skies, showers and thunderstorms likely again for Wednesday and a high 84. 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
18: 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Now it's your turn.
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21: All right, let's do it. 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
22: Yo, man.
21: Grand opening, grand closing on the old Iran deal, it sounds like. Well, wait a second. New ceasefire.
22: Yes, there's a ceasefire now between Hezbollah and Israel. And, you know, the Iranians were very ticked off because Israel was still retaliating against Hezbollah. They were saying, hey, we're going to close down the strait again because you're not abiding by the terms of this deal, this 60-day memorandum of understanding. And then J.D. Vance says, okay, fine. I'm not going to Switzerland to meet with you about a longer-term peace deal. And then it's like everything's back on. I don't know, man.
23: Yeah, because Israel is saying, well, we're not going to pull troops out of southern Lebanon. We're not going to do that. And they have to have the right to defend themselves. And then Iran says, well, then the strait's not open.
22: Mm-hmm.
23: Right. So on it goes.
24: JD's going to spend his time watching the World Cup.
23: No, he's not.
24: On the couch this weekend.
23: No, he's not. He's not a soccer guy, as far as I know.
24: You think he's a golf guy?
23: Don't spread those rumors. Yeah, he has played golf with Trump. He's said he's no good. But
24: I'm watching the Open then.
23: Oh, my God.
24: I don't know. I don't know, but he's not going to Switzerland.
23: So the people that are upset about the Iran deal are even more upset now, saying, see, this is what you can expect. You can't take their word for anything. And the gay Ayatollah, he's out there saying Trump made this deal because he was desperate. And then Trump goes on Truth Social and says, I wasn't desperate. You were desperate. You got no money, not even a dime. And that's where we're at.
22: Yes.
23: Okay.
24: Dayatola.
23: Maybe we should never have tried to make a deal during Pride Month because he's a little prickly.
22: That's true.
23: The gay Ayatollah, because he hasn't really officially come out yet.
24: Prickly, you say.
23: Moving on to other news. Tulsi Gabbard's last day. You know what she did? She goes on the video. Have you seen it? It's like 5 minutes long.
24: Yes, I have. Yes.
23: Okay, this is the way it starts.
25: Before the COVID pandemic, Dr. Fauci, as head of the National Institute of Allergy and Infectious Diseases, provided millions in U.S. taxpayer dollars to fund dangerous gain-of-function research on bat coronaviruses at the Wuhan Institute of Virology.
23: Yes.
25: Work which is now widely viewed as the source of the unintentional lab leak that sparked the pandemic.
23: Mm-hmm.
25: Now, in support of President Trump's maximum transparency mandate, today, on my final day as Director of National Intelligence, I'm releasing never-before-seen communications and documents that expose exactly how Fauci worked with politicized career leadership in the intelligence community to suppress the truth about his actions, the virus's lab leak origins, and his role in directing U.S. funding for this dangerous research that caused immeasurable harm and countless lost lives.
23: Well,
24: my oh my.
23: And this is when David Van Camp says, and nothing's going to happen.
22: Yeah, nothing's ever going to happen. No.
24: To Fauci?
22: Yes.
23: What about the documents? Are you interested in the documents?
22: Well, sure, but nothing's going to happen as a result.
23: So we'll know exactly what he did, how it got covered up.
22: Yeah.
23: That gain of function absolutely was on in Wuhan, which, of course, when you said that in 2020, conspiracy, you're going to get kicked off Twitter. You're kicked off YouTube. You might lose your show.
24: Right. Well, people did.
23: Well, I know.
24: Yeah.
23: Well, there were other people that lost their jobs.
24: Oh, yeah.
23: In broadcast because they didn't get the vaccine the following year.
24: No. We know them.
23: Which there were lies about that, too.
24: Yes.
23: But for people that have said, we want justice from this for years, at least the documents are going to be out there, and then we'll see what happens with it. But I'm glad she's releasing this.
24: Will they drag him before Congress again, or can they?
22: They probably can, but I don't think so.
24: I just want to see him squirm, if nothing else.
23: They might.
24: Yeah.
23: People may seriously demand it, and then others will say, well, he got pardoned.
22: Yeah.
23: But did he really, or was it the auto pen?
24: Well, that's a whole nother day, right?
23: Yeah, and that yeah. Is that even legal?
22: Yeah.
23: So there you go. And speaking of Joe Biden, that was the first thing you mentioned this morning.
24: Well, it's so sad.
23: What's that?
24: The whole Obama Museum or whatever the hell everybody was celebrating yesterday. Joe yes. was there.
23: Yeah.
24: With the climber wife.
23: Yes.
24: And the Big O was there.
23: Yes.
24: Several dignitaries, all yeah. this. So they're on stage, right?
23: Yeah.
24: They're all together on stage.
23: Yeah.
24: And it's like the Big O does the mic drop thing and starts to walk off the stage, and everybody's walking with him, and including the climber, the doctor lady, first doctor, or whatever she is.
22: Yeah.
24: Jill Biden.
22: Jill Biden.
24: So she's behind Obama.
22: Yeah.
24: She's chasing Obama.
22: They left Joe Biden there on the stage.
24: And Joe is just standing there, wandering around. I mean, the poor guy is, I mean, the look in his eyes is vacant, too. Just vacant. Like, what happened? Well, where am I? What am I doing?
23: Are you saying that Jill should have waited for her husband?
24: Well, that's what wives and husbands do, don't they?
22: Yeah.
24: I mean, if you've got...
23: You've said she's a climber. It was Obama's day. She wanted to be in the picture. I mean, what was she supposed to do? Stay
24: well,
23: there?
24: Well, she did want to be in the picture. That's just it.
23: Committed?
24: She's waving to the crowd like she just finished, you know, won't get fooled again and dropped a mic and is leaving the stage. I mean, it's unbelievable.
0: What's wrong with that?
24: Terrible. You're terrible.
22: And poor,
24: you Joe, left him hanging.
22: Joe's like out there looking at the crowd and he's like, there's yes. my granddaughter.
24: And then he mutters that. I'm her granddaughter.
23: Well, you got the audio, David.
24: Now, yeah. The band. They're all leaving now.
0: Here's my granddaughter.
24: Where's your granddaughter? Where did that come from? Was she there? I'm guessing.
23: Was it Visions? No, she was probably there.
24: I don't know.
23: Yeah.
24: Yeah. It was that's the confusion in his brain. Where's my granddaughter?
23: I know.
22: As everybody leaves him alone on the stage.
24: Just left him there.
23: But he had the aviators to look cool. Well, yeah. He had that going for him.
24: But it was the saddest, most remarkable thing I think I've seen in a while. I mean, the wife just left him there.
23: Yeah. Yep.
24: Just poor guy standing there looking around.
23: I'm sure when she'll be interviewed about this 2 years from now, she'll say, I'd never seen him like that before.
24: Right.
23: Where he was lost on a stage, not knowing where to go.
24: I thought he was right behind me.
23: Yeah.
24: No, you didn't.
22: You got to put a bell on that guy, man.
24: Gosh, dang.
23: Yeah.
24: Well, and I really want to know, was the granddaughter there?
22: I think so, yeah.
24: Okay, well, what, he was looking for her in the crowd?
22: I thought he said, there's my granddaughter.
24: I thought he said, where's my granddaughter? I could be wrong. I don't know.
23: Doesn't matter. No, I think he said there. Either way, it did look like he was left behind in the bus.
24: Well, it looks
23: like he didn't know where to go.
24: They wanted the granddaughter to come up and rescue him from that stage. Like, clearly it was, I mean, just, it was so...
23: You were ranting about the whole thing when I got in.
24: Well, I am ranting about the whole thing because it is.
23: You're like, and Springsteen, I'm done. I never want to hear a Springsteen song as long as I live. And you were a huge fan.
24: I have brought this up time and time again. At what point do you cut bait with these people, right? You just say, look, I've supported their career. I've seen Springsteen probably five times live in concert.
23: Well, to say cut bait, what do you mean?
24: Well, I'm just done listening. Done listening to it.
23: Okay.
24: And participating in anything Springsteen, okay?
23: Like, you wouldn't have given money, like, even 3 or 4 years ago, I don't think.
24: No, probably not, no.
23: But you're saying, okay, when can you not even take
24: not even
23: any of the songs anymore?
24: Yeah, I just can't anymore. You know, and I can remember buying Born to Run when I was in high school. I was, like, sophomore in high school. You know, and I loved that album and had played it all.
23: You were a big Springsteen guy when I met you 35 years ago.
24: I always was a Springsteen guy. But I can't do it anymore with him. I can't.
23: I understand.
24: I look at him and I just want to throw something at the television or vomit or both. It just makes me sick. I can't listen to it.

0: He just says it.
1: Of course, because he can.
0: Flowery
2: it
0: language.
2: Is our greatest inheritance. The story of America at its best, because it reflects a basic faith in the decency of our fellow citizens.
3: Well, decency.
0: Well, throw that away, the decency thing.
3: Like spying on your successor?
0: Yeah.
3: Sicking the FBI on him?
1: Yeah. I don't know if you happened to see on CNN last night, it was Abby Phillip talking to one of the conservatives on the panel, saying, you know, so many conservatives said he's the most divisive president ever. Is that because he said he was black?
0: No, not at all.
1: Are
0: nothing
1: you,
0: to do with it.
1: You're still on that?
0: I know.
1: Do you remember?
0: They can't come off of it, though.
1: How many white people voted for him the first time around, but then voted the other way the second time because he didn't do what he said he was going to do? People forget that all the time.
0: Yeah.
1: No, there
0: because he's black.
1: I know.
0: Please.
1: It's sort of the same thing.
0: Stop it.
1: Yeah. Did you see Tom Hanks take a shot at MS Cow?
0: I did. It was kind of funny.
3: It was pretty funny, yeah. Because he was there and MS Now wanted to talk to him. And yeah, he just did a little drive-by.
1: Yes. And you know, it was wild to me that he did
4: this. Doris Kearns-Goodwin is here. It's great to see you.
5: What can I do for the 800 people watching
4: Jacob Soboroff,
5: MS Now.
4: We're live on MS Now.
5: All right, add a zero to it if you need to.
4: I would say millions now that you're on our air.
5: All right, all right.
4: How'd you feel to be here today?
1: The 800 people watching your network right now.
0: Oh.
1: He just beat them down.
0: No, I mean, he pays attention to this sort of thing, I'm guessing, so he would know.
1: That is hilarious. And what do you say to that?
0: Particularly, I guess you do what he does. Well, you got to add a zero or whatever.
1: Yeah. Still, if there's only 8,000 watching, you're still. I mean, even if it's 80,000, it's not very good. Oh, my gosh. Okay. Illegals stealing identities to get welfare. Really? Got to get to that. And the five stories we're watching today coming right up.

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3: 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Now it's your turn.

0: The Markley, Van Camp, and Robbins Show. Jamie Markley, David Van Camp, Scott Robbins, and now the five stories we're watching today.
1: One, two, three, four.
2: All right, number five. The Italians are mad at Donald Trump because he claimed Prime Minister Giorgia Meloni begged him for a photo, and he took a photo with her because he felt bad for her. Meloni says that's a complete fabrication. Italy's top diplomat has canceled an upcoming trip to the U.S.
0: Why would he do that?
3: I don't know. I thought the same thing.
0: That was just unnecessary. I mean, I'm here to help, not to hurt. Your approval ratings are so bad right now, that's just not endearing you to anybody
2: really
0: right now.
2: Know.
0: I'm here to help.
2: Number four, on her way out the door, Director of National Intelligence Tulsi Gabbard shared more documents showing Anthony Fauci tried to cover up the funding for the Wuhan lab where COVID came from. Nothing's ever going to happen. But
4: there's no doubt that wearing masks protects you and gets you to be protected. So it's people protecting each other.
0: Right.
3: PTSD from that voice.
0: What did he say the month before that?
4: And right now, people should not be walking. There's no reason to be walking around with a mask.
0: Oh, got it. Yeah. Okay. Yeah, you can trust that guy.
2: Mm-hmm. He is the science itself.
4: You're really attacking not only Dr. Anthony Fauci, you're attacking science.
0: Yeah.
2: Science's only begotten son, yes.
0: And dwarfs.
2: number three. Vice President J.D. Vance called off his meeting with Iranian officials after Hezbollah terrorists killed Israeli troops in southern Lebanon. Israel responded with strikes on Hezbollah command centers, and on it goes. However, number two, Israel and Hezbollah have agreed to a ceasefire for now. And number one, President Trump posting on social saying, "We didn't meet out of desperation. Iran did. They are finished. We'll play out the 60 days. They get no money, not 10 cents.
0: Okay.
3: All right.
0: See what happens.
3: There you go.
0: Of course, Sunday is Father's Day. I will take this opportunity to say that you, Scott Robbins, and you, David Van Camp, are both great dads.
3: Thanks.
0: Not perfect dads, but great dads.
3: No one ever said that.
0: No one's perfect.
3: You do nicely. You do well in that role as well.
0: Well, I appreciate that.
3: Yeah.
0: But with you
3: we're
0: and your daughter,
3: dads.
0: You were a dad when I met you.
3: Yeah.
0: And man, oh man, you would do anything for your daughter.
3: Yeah.
0: And still would.
3: Yes.
0: And David, you know, from knowing you as long as we have, you know, way before you were a dad, watching you grow into a dad has been a really cool thing.
2: Thank you.
0: I mean, you're a different cat than you were 10 years ago.
2: Oh, I think so. I hope so.
3: When I first met you, I thought if you
0: so
3: had
0: anyway,
3: kids,
0: we got
3: would have, are you out of your mind?
0: It was a little wilder back then.
3: Oh, Scosh.
0: I mellowed out just,
3: just
0: a smidge.
3: Yeah, incredible, anyway. The transformation.
0: I mentioned this just within the last week. I've told my oldest daughter before, there's no one that changed me more than you.
3: That's true.
0: That is
3: absolutely 100% true.
0: Yes. Happy to see this. People put this out online. It was like one of those Reddit things. My son-in-law is on Reddit all the time. Anyway, they were doing this thing in honor of Father's Day. Dads were sharing their "Don't tell mom about this" type of moments.
3: Yeah.
0: I don't know if you have any of those.
3: Yeah.
0: I mean, I think we all probably have, you know, a few. Dad said, "Building an outdoor play set for my five-year-old, I drilled a screw completely through a board and into my shoe, barely stopping just as it broke skin. I dropped a string of profanity right in front of him. So please don't say what I said." So far, that's held up. There's a lot of different things. But you know what? I would get ratted out.
3: Yeah.
0: Especially by my son. Like dropping a bad word.
3: Yeah.
0: Driving too fast. Whatever it might be. Okay. But let's just keep this our little secret. And then I'll hear, "So you actually said to him, keep this a secret? Oh gosh, not only did you tell on me, you told that part too?" What's wrong with you? There's guy code here, son.
2: My son's school. They were calling each other little names. And then he dropped an MF. And then I got a, that was a fun conversation with the teacher and his mom.
0: This is the Markley, Van Camp, and Robbins Show. Yeah. Where do you ever hear that one?
2: Well, he spends a lot of time with me in the garage, and sometimes, you know, things get heated because you're frustrated at a piece of wood or something.
0: Yes, I understand. All right, biggest story today.
2: Biggest story of the day, I guess, is, I mean, is there a ceasefire? Is there not a ceasefire? What's happening with Iran? Talks have been canceled now, or at least postponed. with the vice president and Iranian officials. So,
0: who's ready to nuke them? I'm not. I'm just asking, is there anyone else? Well, I'm not. I don't want nukes. I don't want that.
3: Serious conversations about that, yes. Yes.
0: Off air, that's a joke sometimes.
3: Yeah, right.
0: Joke. Okay.
3: Just a joke.
0: All right. News update. What's your story? Coming right up.

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1: From the 24-hour KRMG newsroom, I'm Jeff Sanders, and these are your top stories. Vice President J.D. Vance leads the American delegation in talks with Iran. Both sides reached a deal last week. Fox's Jackie Ibanez has the report.
2: The negotiations are aimed at securing a long-term peace deal. The talks have reportedly hit obstacles along the way. A U.S. official says the talks have covered several issues, including keeping the Strait of Hormuz open and enforcing the ceasefire in Lebanon.
1: Republican and Democratic members of Congress are concerned with the White House's deal with Iran after the details were leaked last week. They're afraid it doesn't go far enough to block the country from obtaining a nuclear weapon, and they're questioning how it'll spend billions of dollars once unfrozen by the Treasury. Tennessee Congressman Tim Burchett tells Fox's The Big Weekend Show America's Middle Eastern allies are positive about the agreement because it not only brings peace, but it's also good for their economies.
3: They see them as a threat, and they want to embrace, let's just be honest, greed is a motivator. They want to embrace the dollar.
1: As the 2026 World Cup heads into its final week of group play, Fox's Greg Thompson takes a look at what happened this past weekend.
4: After the United States clinched first place in Group D Friday night, even more of the round of 32 started to take shape over the weekend. Saturday, it was Germany punching its ticket to the knockout round, while the Netherlands and Japan also got wins, which eliminated Tunisia.
1: Fox 23 KRMG Chief Meteorologist James Adelot says we have a severe thunderstorm watch until 6 o'clock this morning. We'll see cloudy skies through the rest of today. Showers and thunderstorms off and on with a high of 82. Cloudy skies, showers and thunderstorms likely for Monday night and a low 70. Partly sunny on Tuesday, a slight chance of an afternoon thunderstorm and a high 85. And then the outlook for Wednesday, cloudy skies return, showers and thunderstorms likely again and a high 86. 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

0: Camp and Robbins Show. Thank you so much for being here. Jamie Markley, David Van Camp, Scott Robbins. Okay, so we got people here illegally that are stealing others' identities to get welfare. That's the deal, David?
1: Yes, that is the deal. Illegal aliens have been busted doing this. The DOJ has indicted, five people for massive welfare fraud scheme out of Boston. Most of them are illegal aliens. And Assistant Attorney General Colin McDonald talked about it on Fox News, just sort of laid out what they did.
0: Okay. Roll it.
2: What we found there is what we're finding in states across the country, which is that the further we look, the more fraud that we find. Jeez. And really proving correct President Trump's instincts that significant focus needs to be placed on this fraud issue. The cases yesterday, they range from just $4,000 in fraud up to over $500,000 in fraud. And the common theme in these cases was illegal aliens stealing the identities of Americans to then steal from America. 11 of the 15 charged defendants are suspected to be unlawfully present in the United States. They would assume the identities of Americans.
0: All right, time out a second. Okay, what should the punishment be for that?
1: Well,
0: you get caught.
1: If you're here illegally.
0: And stealing somebody else's identity.
1: Yeah. Life
0: on
1: in prison.
0: Top of it.
1: Yeah.
0: Yeah.
3: Yeah, oh yeah. Deportation would be too.
0: Yeah. I didn't know if anybody was going to go with the old death penalty on that one or not.
3: Ooh, I don't know about death, but...
0: I know. Well, see, on Monday, we'd say, you know, hey, this should be really strict penalty.
3: Mm-hmm.
0: By Tuesday and Wednesday, you're losing patience. You know, it's something stricter. By Friday, it's usually kill them.
3: Yeah.
0: Enough.
3: Kill them.
0: Everyone's had it.
3: Guillotine on Netflix.
0: I know that's not the answer. Mm-hmm. But, man, enough. We have got to be the most chill country on the planet when it comes to people coming here illegally and doing nefarious crap.
1: Yeah,
3: I would agree with you there. Yes.
0: Enough. Mm-hmm. Dang, man.
2: And then go to the various benefit programs to sign up for these programs. And once they got in the door with one program, that then opened up the buffet of benefit programs to them, such that they could receive benefits with respect to food, housing, disability, health care, and the full range of benefits. So this is what we're looking to root out everywhere.
0: Dude.
3: Yeah, we have those that are against that, rooting that out.
0: Well, yeah, because they want it to keep going.
3: Yes.
0: Either because they benefit from it, or they're getting the votes.
3: Or both, yeah.
0: That's why they're freaking out about voter ID.
3: Gosh dang.
0: And all this, it's the most oppressive law that's being put forth.
3: Mm-hmm.
0: That's what Schumer said.
3: Oh, yeah. Oh, I know.
0: Are you joking? Why do you need to cheat? Well, we know why.
3: Mm-hmm. Oh, yeah.
0: But still, it's infuriating. Speaking of infuriating, Scott Robbins has come to the conclusion that, in fact, Major League Baseball does hate him and his values.
3: Gosh dang.
0: This has gone on, well, not only because you can't see the team you love, even though you pay for it. That is a crazy thing in and of itself.
3: Yeah, well, they get blacked out on MLB because they're playing a regional team.
0: Because the Royals is your favorite team, the Royals and the Cubs.
3: Yeah, I watch the Royals. I watch the Cub games whenever I want. That's still no problem.
0: Okay.
3: Royals, that's a problem. They're playing the Cardinals, and I can't watch them because of the Cardinals.
0: Because you need it
3: blacked out.
0: Even though you pay to watch the Royals,
3: yes.
0: That doesn't include watching. Okay.
3: No.
0: Got it.
3: No.
0: That makes sense.
3: So they do hate me.
0: All right. And then there was the, you know, controversy with the San Francisco Giants and the Pride Night and the hats with the rainbow logo on the hat. And then you had some players putting Bible verses on there.
3: On the rainbow hat. Yeah.
0: Yeah. And it was freaked out.
3: Mm-hmm.
0: MLB's issuing a statement and the Giants. Can't do this, hateful, blah, blah, blah, whatever. You mentioned this yesterday, the trifecta, Scott, that Josh Hawley, senator from Missouri,
3: mm-hmm.
0: was like, hey, enough of this.
3: He's dropping the hammer on these guys, yeah.
0: And he was interviewed by Daily Wire about this, and this is part of what he said.
4: Well, I think it's absolutely outrageous that for years now, MLB has forced their players to turn their uniforms into billboards for the most controversial political messaging, endorsing the BLM movement, which is under investigation for fraud, by the way, endorsing the trans movement, trans rights and ideology. And now when a couple of players who are religious believers want to write a Bible verse on their uniforms, they're told, oh, no, no, no, way too controversial. I tell you what it is. It's a violation of the First Amendment to target religious believers in this way. I think it's probably a violation of their labor contracts. And for a sport that gets billions of dollars in handouts effectively from the federal government because they're exempt from the federal antitrust laws, I think it is a gross abuse of power, and they ought to explain themselves.
5: Antitrust laws.
3: Mm-hmm. Yep.
0: Yep. You're shielded from that.
3: Well, they have been since the beginning of time. Yeah.
1: Yeah.
5: That's pretty crazy. Yeah. I understand it used to be for the public. I've heard the whole argument. It doesn't make any sense now the way it's operated.
3: No.
5: So then Josh Hawley is asked, okay, what do you want to see from the MLB?
4: Well, number one, they need to knock it off. I mean, they need to quit persecuting these players. They need to apologize to these players, and they need to stop it. Number two, they need to respond to me and tell the country why it is they think they have grounds to do this. I want to see all of the rules that have governed all of their political messaging for the last 6 years, where they've been forcing players to adopt and espouse explicitly political messages. I want to know all of the rules that have governed that. I want to know what the rules are now that they say prevent Bible verses, for heaven's sake, from being quoted. And I want to know why they think that they can use their federal antitrust exemption in this way. And I can tell you, if I don't get answers, and if the commissioner goes forward with disciplining, so-called, and fining these players, I'm going to ask him to come to Congress, take an oath, and explain himself to the country.
3: Oh, yeah.
5: That'll be fun.
3: Mm-hmm. You know, I mean, again, I love baseball. There's no question about that. But it's just like, do you know your audience? Do you know who watches these games? Mm-hmm. Have you done surveys? Do you talk to people? Do you have focus groups? I mean, what are we talking about here?
5: ESG scores is what we're talking about.
3: I understand that, but really?
5: Isn't that what it's about?
3: What are they going to hold your head?
5: Well, I know, but they don't care. Yeah, it's all about money in the end, money and power.
3: It's just... Mm-hmm. Incredible to me, and they
1: know that people like Scott will keep watching their product, even though they explicitly tell people like Scott, "We hate you."
3: I know. Well, I'll tell you what: if I see Bruce Springsteen at a game, I'm done. Okay.
5: I don't know if this calls for bringing out old Alex, but maybe it does with Major League Baseball and this sort of.
6: They hate you. They hate God. They hate children. And damn them they all.
3: That's one of my favorite one of the greatest all-time clips
5: of all time. You're right. Yes, no doubt about it. All right, it's that time. We do it a couple of times a day. Go around the table. It may not be the biggest story out there, but it caught your attention. David, today, what's your story?
1: Well, I guess we'll kind of stay on the topic of baseball. I just thought this was kind of funny. A Yankees player, Jazz Chisholm Jr., had to leave the game yesterday because, well, he had a gender-affirming foul tip.
3: Oh, gosh, yeah.
1: He's at bat, and it was a curveball, and it popped back up into his groin area, and he went down.
3: There'll be no Jazz Chisholm III.
1: he got, yes. Yeah. The play-by-play was funny because they didn't know what he had hit until they're watching the replay.
3: Yeah.
5: Okay. Before we play it, Jazz Chisholm, you've got to tell me if I'm right or wrong, because I don't follow baseball as much as you, and I do love baseball, but he's a bit of a showboater, isn't he?
3: But he's a good guy. He's a funny guy.
5: Okay.
3: You know, and I mean, he loves playing.
5: Is he a showboater?
3: Probably a little.
5: Okay.
3: But they mic him up a lot, and he's really funny, and he's really good. So, okay. Anyway.
5: All right, roll a clip.
7: And a breaking ball fouled off of Chisholm. He felt that one. Remember, Jez fouled a ball off his foot last night. I don't know where he fouled this one off, and I don't really want to know.
8: I don't think it was the foot.
7: Good look at this curveball right here. See, Jazz hits right on the top of it.
5: Oh, that's why.
7: Yeah. That one will have you singing at a high pitch in the shower.
8: Oof, he looks like he's really in pain.
7: I'm hoping that he is wearing a protective cup. There are so many players out baseball, particularly infielders, that don't wear one.
5: That's so true.
3: Yeah, there are.
5: I mean, we used to tell, like, the youth players, you really should wear it. Well, that's only for catchers. No, it's not.
3: Yeah.
5: Oh, man. Okay.
7: Is that a new trend? There are more guys that don't wear one than you would
9: believe. Some guys are just uncomfortable wearing one.
10: Hey, this hurts to even watch the replay. I'm looking away.
11: Oh. This one's lasted in a while.
12: I told you it makes you sweat.
1: Yeah, he's just dripping
12: it's
1: sweat.
12: Terrible, man.
1: Oh.
12: You see, the guys in the dugout know exactly what happened.
11: Yeah, they sure do.
12: It's all fun and games, but it's not you.
11: Yeah, they're probably fighting the urge to laugh with now maybe genuine concern for how long this has gone on. Right. Anthony Volpe is going to check in for Jazz.
5: Yeah. Oh, man.
3: Yeah, he
1: had to leave.
5: Is he going to miss time?
1: I don't know.
3: More time? No, he might, because it depends on how elephantized they are.
1: What was the
5: elephantized?
1: Yadier Molina one is the one that is still like it lives in my head rent free, just because I'd heard the combination of words that I wish I'd never heard, which was scrotal hematoma.
3: Oh, yes. Scrotal hematoma. Yeah,
5: man,
3: that's
5: no good. No,
3: I don't know if a cup would have mattered in that case, because look, I came up under it almost.
5: Yeah, it only goes so far.
3: Yeah, it may have helped. I don't know.
5: But yeah, couldn't have hurt.
3: The old school cups, I mean, you had to get pretty much shots straight on for that to work.
5: Yeah.
3: Yeah.
5: All right. What do you got for your story, Scott? Heading into Father's Day weekend. Yikes.
3: I can still remember the guys that were like, cup check. Boom. Okay.
5: Oh, and they just punch you.
3: Yes.
5: Punch you right there. Yeah,
3: yeah. Right. You guys all
5: I don't know if guys still do that or not. That
3: bunch
5: was
3: idiots.
5: Crazy. Oh, yeah, you always had to cover up.
3: That's right. Cup check. Who's the guy that plays for the Lakers? That Mitch, what's his name?
5: Yeah, Cup check.
3: Bang!
5: Boom! That was the line.
3: What idiots. All right. Cheryl Eckerson is writing today. She said, another thing I've written about and spoken about that Dr. Fauci didn't tell the truth about, and nobody is flagging, as he was going on the comedy shows and testifying to Congress early on that COVID was, quote, 10 times deadlier than the flu, post quote, he actually co-published a scientific paper stating the opposite. He said COVID was about as bad as the flu season. At the time, I called his office for an interview. Although he was never shy, he wouldn't agree to do an interview with me about this subject.
5: Really?
3: I then asked his office to explain which of the statements was correct. Is it 10 times deadlier, or is it just a bad flu? Nobody called me back. They declined to answer.
5: Really?
3: Yeah, so anyway, I just thought I'd throw that in there. That was not discussed, by the way, in the Tulsi Gabbard drop yesterday.
5: Okay. For my story, I just thought this was kind of interesting. And Papa John's is getting a bad rap for this, saying, they're spying on your fridge. I'm like, what? Papa John's is spying on your fridge? How are they doing that? This was a story where, was it? Papa John's recently partnered with NBC Universal and Instacart to collect data on when various people might be out of groceries and might be more vulnerable to ordering pizza.
3: Huh.
5: So how it works is Instacart would say what day of the week people usually order a restock. They use that app. Then in the days leading up to that day, Papa John's would serve those people pizza ads during Peacock and NBC Universal streaming content.
3: Mm-hmm.
5: It's like, oh, this is the place for that sort of ad. And the ad would say, light on groceries or empty fridge. Here's a QR code. Papa John's, special rate, whatever. They're like, is that spying on your fridge? It makes it sound like an AI thing. It, to me, isn't that just kind of smart marketing?
1: Yeah, it is. So.
3: Yeah.
1: Yeah.
5: People are like, well, that's kind of creepy. I'm like, why? Are you? I'm the same way. I'm like, am I missing something here? Seems like that's actually pretty smart marketing to me.
3: Yeah.
5: But
3: I would want to know that if I was Papa John's. Yeah.
5: Yeah.
3: What's the day when people are most likely to call and order a pizza? Yeah.
5: It makes sense.
3: Yeah.
5: Okay. Oh, my gosh. So you'll see a story about two people drag racing irresponsible. When one of them's 85, does it make it cool? Nimrod's in the news and a news update straight ahead.

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0: 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The Markley Van Camp and Robbins Show.
1: Yes, true.
0: Jamie Markley, David Van Camp, Scott Robbins.
1: Yep.
0: We're on the air now, right?
1: Yep.
0: Yeah. You know, a lot of people talk about the weight loss injections. Uh-huh. You know why? Because they're effective. You can get the job done if you want to lose a bunch of weight. The problem is a lot of people don't want any needles. And then you've heard different people talk about side effects. Mm-hmm. What was the name of that show that woman was on?
2: The Big Bang Theory.
0: Yes. Oh, yeah. My goodness. Talking about the side effects of the shots.
2: Yeah.
0: Uncontrollable. Oh, you'd have to wear Depends.
3: Yeah, explosive.
0: Okay. And so if you want to lose the weight, but you don't want all that, there is an alternative for you.
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2: A couple of news updates here. Federal authorities say 13 illegal aliens were arrested at a window supply business in Paducah, Kentucky, including 8 who have been indicted for using stolen Social Security numbers while employed there. You've got that.
0: Infuriating.
2: Yeah. And then, of course, the whole business with Iran, and they're mad because Israel has been fighting back against Hezbollah. Mm-hmm. They're saying the deal is being violated by the United States, even though we had nothing to do with it. And then there's this ceasefire that's come up because between Hezbollah and Israel, and I guess it's back on with the United States and Iran, and who knows.
0: All right, we'll see. Here we go. Nimrod's in there.
4: When the going gets tough.
5: Damn it, this is too hard.
4: The dumb get dumber.
6: All right, Dean.
4: It's Nimrod's in the News on the Markley, Van Camp, and Robbins Show.
5: I love the poorly educated.
0: All right. Nimrod's in the News. We go to Lake County, Florida. It's 11:30 at night. Deputy traveling south on U.S. 27. And County Road 33 sees two vehicles. They're rolling. Like racing.
1: Mm.
0: There's a gray two-door sports car and a red Corvette. One's going at 125, the other 110. This is at a 45 mile-an-hour zone. One guy, 85-year-old William Bosworth of Leesburg. The other, 57-year-old Philip Signorio from Titusville.
1: Yeah.
0: He said, well, he swerved at me. That was the deal. We weren't really street racing. No, they both were arrested for street racing and other charges.
2: 85. All needs a walker.
0: Yeah. And that's Nimrod's in the News.
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3: 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Severe thunderstorms and tornadoes are threats in green country.
6: Tornado down right now with debris signature crossing 169.
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3: Severe weather is a fact of life, but being informed doesn't have to be stressful. 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
5: From the 24-hour KRMG newsroom, I'm Jeff Sanders, and these are your top stories. Vice President J.D. Vance leads the American delegation in talks with Iran and Switzerland. The first rounds of negotiations have concluded. Fox's Jackie Ibanez has the latest.
6: A U.S. official says the talks were productive and covered several issues, including keeping the Strait of Hormuz open and enforcing the ceasefire in Lebanon. Today's talks, though, didn't come without speed bumps. This after President Trump threatened Tehran's delegation during negotiations. He says the U.S. could resume bombing and take over the Strait of Hormuz if a deal is not reached.
5: Republicans are running on their achievements ahead of the midterms as they work to convince voters they've delivered on what they promised since President Trump's 2024 election win. Tennessee Congressman Tim Burchett tells Fox's The Big Weekend Show gas prices are back on the ballot.
7: You're going to see gasoline prices drop considerably. Of course, they're not going to go up. They're not going to drop as fast as they went down because the oil companies are greedy, but that's for another show.
5: President Trump has blamed vandalism for the return of the algae and the peeling paint in the reflection pool at the National Mall. Some people have been arrested on allegations of destroying government property. ABC senior White House correspondent Selena Wang spoke to one of them.
8: A three-time U.S. Olympian says he was held for 5 hours before being released, arrested after touching a piece of the lining that was floating in the water.
5: Fox 23 and KRMG Chief Meteorologist James Adelot says we are under a severe thunderstorm watch until 6 o'clock this morning. We'll see cloudy skies today with a high near 82. Cloudy skies continue again tonight, a 50-50 chance of a shower or a thunderstorm and a low 69. For Tuesday, showers and thunderstorms likely in the morning, giving way to sunshine in the afternoon and a high 85. On Wednesday, cloudy skies again, showers and thunderstorms likely with a high 84. With news on the hour, the half, and when it breaks, I'm Jeff Sanders on 102.3 KRMG, Tulsa's news and talk.
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9: I-44 is your inbound on the BA there, that outside lane backing up at the interstate.
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7: Is that just a thunderstorm or something much worse? Severe weather can strike fast. 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
8: A warning was just issued for this storm. It's moving fast.
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15: The Markley, Van Camp, and Robbins Show. Jamie Markley, David Van Camp, Scott Robbins. Okay, so Iran, as far as the ceasefire, that means, well, yeah, there's going to be shooting, but it's just going to be less.
16: Yes.
15: Basically. And Iran is saying, well, the whole deal was done because Trump was desperate. And then you got Israel still taking up space in southern Lebanon. So we're closing the Strait of Hormuz until they leave. And Israel's like, well, we ain't leaving. Got to be able to defend ourselves. So who knows what all this means?
16: I know.
15: The same sort of nonsense goes on and on and on.
16: It's a ceasefire in the same way that some people say they're California sober. They don't do the hard stuff anymore.
15: That's a great comparison.
16: Yeah.
15: Well done.
16: That is.
15: Yeah. By the way, you know, the Russia-Ukraine war rolls on. You don't hear as much about it anymore.
17: A little pop-up today. There was some stuff.
15: But today, there was the story, again, of Ukrainian drones. And another drone strike. It is crazy, the technology.
16: Dude.
15: And Russia almost seems defenseless against it. And they've got sophisticated defense systems.
17: Yeah, they lobbed some crap into the Ukraine, too.
15: They do.
17: Blew up some things.
15: Oh, yeah.
17: And so Ukraine.
15: But you saw this oil storage tank. The lid blew off the thing.
17: Yeah, it was wild watching that.
15: It looks like a flying saucer.
17: Yeah.
15: That is like lifting off.
17: Yes.
15: From these explosions.
17: It was so weird.
16: The drone warfare thing is one of the most terrifying things I've ever seen.
15: 100%.
16: I mean, I have you seen some of the like GoPro footage from Ukrainian soldiers where they're getting tracked down by drones? You hear them, they sound like a lawnmower, basically. And they're coming up with different ways to take them down. I saw one video where they basically had like a mounting rack in the back of a pickup truck, and they had like four shotguns lined up. And so what they've done is they've decided, hey, we're going to just shoot them with shotguns because all we need to do is damage a one of the propellers and it'll go down.
15: Right. Because they're not even flying that fast.
16: No.
15: And usually pretty low.
16: Mm-hmm.
15: But they do incredible damage.
16: Mm-hmm. And then they explode on impact.
15: Yes.
16: Dude.
15: Oh, yeah. Yeah, you're right. That part is certainly terrifying.
17: But watching that lid come off was...
15: Yes.
17: I mean, that looked like AI.
15: It did.
17: When I first saw it, I was like,
15: oh, that can't be real.
17: Is that real? Yeah.
15: And then the reports were, no, that was real.
17: Yeah, that's wild.
15: Yeah. So that rolls on. Meanwhile, it's the last day for Tulsi Gabbard, Director of National Intelligence. And so she released the files on Fauci and COVID-19.
17: Wow.
15: And here's part of what she said in her statement.
9: Dr. Fauci's close relationships with the intelligence community enabled him to assume three key roles that shield him from scrutiny. First, Dr. Fauci funded dangerous gain-of-function coronavirus research linked to Big Pharma and their pursuit of universal vaccines worth trillions of dollars. Second, Dr. Fauci was the behind-the-scenes advisor who, alongside his hand-picked so-called experts, pushed the intelligence community to endorse a natural animal origin to hide his dangerous gain-of-function research that he funded using taxpayer dollars, all of this in a deliberate attempt to cover up the truth and shift the blame and attention away from Fauci's own actions. Third, Dr. Fauci became the nation's pandemic pundit, and he publicly pushed lies, disinformation, and censorship using every platform available. Now, according to hundreds of reviewed emails, which are included in this release, the intelligence community almost always incorporated Fauci's recommendations. He promoted a fraudulent paper whose publication he helped prompt as legitimate information for intelligence community consideration. Senior analysts praised Dr. Fauci not as a policymaker, but as what they called an unbiased guide to the real coronavirus experts.
15: And it goes on. Now, there's a lot of this information that may not be new to you because you followed the story. However, for other people, they've never heard this before.
16: Mm-hmm.
15: And with legacy news organizations, if they have anything to do with it, a lot of those people will never hear this.
16: No.
17: The Fauci apologists should say they're sorry today. We're sorry.
15: Oh, they're not going to.
17: We misled you like this.
15: Yeah, they're not going
17: we
15: to.
17: We were given these instructions and we just went with it. We weren't the least bit curious about the source. Or no, who was saying what, when, or anything.
16: They're not going to do that because they're obsessing with the reflecting pool on the national. Have you seen every single major?
17: I know. Testing the algae and the paint's coming off now.
16: Yeah,
17: and
16: you got John Carl out there at the reflecting pool, and like this is the
15: they
16: most
15: said John Carl
16: thing.
15: Out there?
16: Yeah, they did.
17: Yeah, he's out there. Yeah.
15: Oh, gosh.
17: Oh, no, they're all, yeah, with his Speedo on jumping in. Yeah.
16: I can play you his report from the scene if you want.
15: Oh, sure.
16: Yeah.
15: Because that's just it, man.
17: Well, yeah. You're right.
15: If you polled even Democratic voters, what would you want to know more about? Fauci lying to people during COVID or the reflecting pool?
16: Oh,
15: I got to believe at least a good portion of those people are like, what? Fauci lied? How? I want to know.
17: Or they'd go, well, Trump was responsible for the reflecting pool, so let's go after Trump again.
16: Yes.
17: It's ridiculous. This whole thing is ridiculous.
16: This is the dazzling coverage from John Carl.
11: I'm here at the Lincoln Memorial Reflecting Pool, and some astounding developments regarding this project, which the president himself has taken such a great interest in. You remember, $14 million was spent to drain this whole thing,
17: God.
11: And to paint the bottom American flag blue, was the color, he said, to make it reflect more magnificently. As you can see, it's all green now. They know that. They're trying to kill the algae. But as they're doing that, something else has happened. Check this out. That American flag blue paint, it's peeling away. The $14 million job to redo the bottom of this reflecting pool is falling apart before our eyes. The algae is still here, but the paint appears to be going away.
17: It's unreal. He should resign today. Today. And he should blame them for it. You sent me out there, John Carl, to the reflecting pool. What
15: Dude.
17: Is this crap?
15: He's got to be big enough there at ABC to say, hey, I'm not doing that, unless he really wants to do it.
17: That is so five on your side nonsense, isn't it?
15: Yes.
17: It is.
15: I mean, if you just ask me, okay, if a city spent millions of dollars on paint for a pool, and then it's coming off weeks later, would I want to know? Yes, I would want to know that. But the fact that they pay so much attention to this... And of course it's to dunk on Trump.
17: They send out John Carl to do the story.
16: Yes.
17: How embarrassing.
16: Chief White House correspondent.
17: Yeah, Chief White House correspondent at the reflecting pool talking about paint chips. It's incredible.
15: Are you talking about all of it's peeling away or just pieces here and there?
17: There was pieces of it. I saw it.
15: Okay.
17: I saw John Carl. I'd be like, what is he doing out there? Standing there with his little microphone. It's unbelievable.
15: Oh, that's great. Okay.
17: I'm John Carl on your side.
15: There you go. For you.
17: For you.
15: Yes.
17: For
15: yes.
17: you.
15: Okay. Obama opened the big presidential library to much fanfare mm-hmm. yesterday.
16: Oh, yeah.
15: And he spoke, and he said, who are brave, David?
16: The anti-ICE terrorists who were taking over the streets in Minneapolis.
15: What?
16: Yeah.
15: Really?
12: And those ordinary people in the Twin Cities who brave frigid temperatures, risk

0: thing works. Lies, lies, lies, lies, lies.
1: Yeah, mm-hmm. Oh, my, that. But see, that's the stuff. You don't have to say that. There was no call for that yesterday. Yeah.
0: Oh, but that's part of the whole plan. Dude, that is the whole plan, is to dismantle the country. That's what he's always been about.
1: I mean, just reopen that wound again, don't you? Huh?
0: That's the plan.
1: Man.
0: Yeah. It's Marxism, man. That's the end goal.
1: We were just talking the other day that maybe his volume has been turned down some in terms of his influence.
0: Well, with certain voters, it is.
1: With certain voters, and maybe the electorate in general, I don't know.
0: But with legacy media.
1: No, they love him.
0: And white liberals, oh, he's the savior. Yeah, for that religion.
1: Just incredible. That's incredible.
0: And then his big buddy, and I mean that sincerely, J.B. Pritzker, he spoke too?
2: Oh, yeah, well, he did an interview on MS Now, the governor of Illinois, J.B. Pritzker. Really celebrating this momentous occasion for the city of Chicago.
0: Oh, gosh.
3: This is a city that's incredibly special to you, of course, too. As you were taking in today, what stuck out to you?
4: Well, you know, sitting in the audience and watching the president speak, listening to Michelle Obama speak, and reviewing the history of his presidency, must say I'm reminded that there once was a time, indeed during most of my life, when we had presidents who exhibited character and honesty and integrity.
0: All right, there's another 30 seconds of the clip. I can't do it. I'm sorry, David. I can't do it.
1: This all right. Guy lecturing about integrity.
0: Yes. That load.
1: What a load.
0: Yeah.
2: Notice
0: the guy that's doing everything possible to destroy his own state.
1: Yes.
2: Yeah. No, notice that nobody was asking any of these people on MS Now, at least, about all of the black contractors who say that the Obama organization screwed them over.
0: Yeah, no kidding. Pony up the cash, JB. Help out.
1: You got plenty.
0: Yeah, no kidding. Billionaire.
1: Your fair share.
0: Man.
1: That's...
0: No, I'm going to light
1: no
0: it up.
1: No shame at all, man.
0: I'm going to go
1: man,
0: to entertainment whatsoever. News. This is wild. You know there's festivals. There's big shows. You're trying to get up front. You're in the front, right? Yeah. During the show, you don't want to leave.
1: No.
0: Got to take a whiz. What are you going to do?
1: Yeah.
0: People are wearing diapers. I'm not joking. Oh. That is the trend. Fans wearing diapers to keep their spot in the front row.
1: Golly.
0: Olivia Rodrigo, big artist.
1: Yeah.
0: Really big. She actually was questioned about this. She says, oh, yeah. I've been, you know, certain concerts, festivals where people wear diapers so they can be in the front row. And it's been an experience as a performer that I have actually smelled. She's in the front row and she can smell people's diapers from the front row.
2: Man.
0: Now, she didn't mention one or two either way. I mean, two is extra gross.
2: Yeah, that's like, you got to take care of that.
0: Oh, right? Man. You know who the beating heart of America is? We have that answer. You won't believe it. And the five stories we're watching today coming right up.

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0: the Markley Van Camp and Robbins Show. Jamie Markley, David Van Camp, Scott Robbins, and now the five stories we're watching today.
1: One, two, number five, the Italians are mad at Trump because he claimed Prime Minister Giorgia Meloni begged him for a photo and he took one with her because he felt bad for her. Meloni says that's complete fabrication. She seems really ticked off, and Italy's top diplomat has canceled an upcoming trip to the United States as a result of this.
2: I don't know why he did that.
1: No.
2: Well, are they not getting along?
1: Well, I think for them, it's politically advantageous domestically to have this sort of spar going on with Donald Trump because Trump is not very popular in Italy, especially because he keeps going after the freaking Pope. So. And so if they can have this sort of spat, then that helps her politically.
2: Yeah.
1: Number four, on the way out the door, Director of National Intelligence Tulsi Gabbard shared more documents showing Anthony Fauci tried to cover up the funding for the Wuhan lab where COVID came from. Federal authorities say 13 illegal aliens were arrested at a window supply business in Kentucky, including 8 who have been indicted for using stolen Social Security numbers while employed there. Number two, Vice President J.D. Vance called off his meeting with Iranian officials after Hezbollah terrorists killed Israeli troops in Lebanon, and Israel responded with strikes on Hezbollah command centers. But now we are told there is some sort of ceasefire between Hezbollah and Israel, and on it goes. And number one, President Trump posting on Truth Social about Iran, saying, "We did not meet out of desperation. Iran did. They are finished. We'll play out the 60 days. They get no money, not 10 cents." Those are the top five stories that we're watching today. 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
2: Story out of Ohio, the Columbus Dispatch. Interesting. This was in Dublin, Ohio. Police department announced a brand new hire last summer. It was a $128,000 police safety robot named Dubbot. D-U-B-B-O-T. Was equipped with a 360-degree camera and an emergency call button capable of connecting people with an actual officer. And it was dispatched to a few places like parking structure just to keep an eye out for problems, right?
1: Mm-hmm.
2: Not even a year later, the Dublin Police Department has fired Dubbot for being useless. Dubbot, quote, did not lead to any arrests, criminal cases, or tickets, and never identified any incidents requiring a police response. So this week, a spokesperson announced the robot was being returned to the company that produced it. They were originally going to spend $238,000 to have two robots for 2 years, but they're backing out of it. So they're going to get a partial refund, but the year of the Dubbot is still setting them back $68,000.
3: What do you do with that thing when you get it back?
2: I don't know.
3: I guess your weight at the fair, just
2: clean it up and then try to sell it to somebody else, I guess.
3: Yeah.
2: Seems pretty useless.
3: Yeah, it doesn't do anything.
2: This is the Markley Van Camp and Robin Show. Man, oh man.
1: So you're saying RoboCop was a lie?
2: Yeah, now if they would have gave it bullets, that might have been different.
3: Right.
2: Not quite sure.
3: Yeah, nothing go haywire there.
1: No problem. No problem.
2: All right, David, biggest story today?
1: Biggest story of the day. I just the mess in the Middle East, I guess, is like, okay, is there a ceasefire? Is there not a ceasefire? Are we going to allow a little? Like, is there like a caliber restriction? Like, basically, you can shoot anything up to 5.56, and then you're good. And that still counts as a...
2: Who knows?
1: And
2: I wonder if the midterms are over, does the bombing commence? I don't know. Okay. All right. Who said illegal aliens are the beating heart of America? That answer.
3: Wow.
2: And Aranda, what's your story coming up?

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1: From the 24-hour KRMG newsroom, I'm Jeff Sanders, and these are your top stories. U.S. and Iranian talks were held in Switzerland on Sunday. Vice President J.D. Vance, along with Jared Kushner and Steve Witkoff, met with Iranian negotiators to jumpstart a permanent peace agreement. ABC foreign correspondent Tom Sophie Burridge reports from Switzerland.
2: Vice President J.D. Vance leading the U.S. delegation, calling the talks historic.
3: What the president has asked us to do, to transform our relationship with the people of Iran.
1: There were at least three fatal crashes involving small aircraft over the weekend. One happened Saturday into Sunday in Maryland, just outside of Washington, D.C. ABC's Alex Prussia has details on the other two.
4: In Ohio, a single-engine Piper crashed just outside of Cleveland on Saturday, killing three on board, including a father and his adult son. And in rural Kentucky, authorities are working to determine the cause after an aircraft carrying two people went down on a farm property south of Lexington.
1: Los Angeles is under a state of emergency as crews battle a fire at a Lineage Logistics cold storage warehouse in Boyle Heights. Fox's Deborah Valentine reports.
5: Governor Gavin Newsom declared a state of emergency Saturday night as plumes of black smoke continue to rise from the warehouse fire. Los Angeles Mayor Karen Bass explains the benefits of that declaration.
6: Which allowed us to get resources from the region and also to make sure that our fire department had no financial constraints.
1: Fox 23 and KRMG Chief Meteorologist James Adelot says we are under a severe thunderstorm watch until 6 o'clock this morning. We'll see cloudy skies, showers and thunderstorms with a high 82. Cloudy skies tonight, a 50-50 chance of a shower or a thunderstorm and a low 69. Tuesday, showers and thunderstorms likely in the morning, then becoming partly sunny in the afternoon with a high 85. Cloudy skies, showers and thunderstorms likely again for Wednesday and a high 84. 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I'm Jeff Sanders on 102.3 KRMG, Tulsa's news and talk.
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0: Markley, Van Camp, and Robbins Show. Jamie Markley, David Van Camp, Scott Robbins.
1: Okay, illegal aliens are the beating heart of America?
2: Yes.
1: Who said that?
3: That's what Chevrolet was.
2: That's according to Michelle Obama.
1: Oh, no. She was speaking at the big presidential library nonsense.
3: Yeah. Nanny.
1: Okay.
4: The immigrants proving what it truly means to be a dreamer. These folks aren't Americans, too. They are America. They are the beating heart of this country. They are us, and we are them.
1: Oh, gosh.
3: No, we're not.
2: No, actually, that's just not true.
3: No, we're
1: not. Are you talking about the people that have come here legally and learned the language?
3: No.
1: And become a part of the American dream?
3: That's not what she's talking about. She's talking about people who just poured in through the border.
1: I know, because that's the dreamers.
3: Yes, right.
1: Now, I feel like I bring it up every time the dreamers come up. Remember when Trump, during his first term, said we need to do a deal for the dreamers?
2: Yeah.

0: A lot of nonsense from that whole Obama presidential library opening. Think that thing's going to be successful? As far as people wanting to go?
1: Initially, I think it will be.
2: Yeah, I think so.
0: Like 3 years from now, people are still going to be like, you know what? We got to make a pilgrimage to Chicago to see the Obama Library.
2: I think 3 years from now is when it'll start tapering off.
0: Yeah. I wouldn't be surprised if it'd be two.
1: This thing looks unbelievable. It's got a basketball court in it.
0: Well, Big O love to shoot hoops.
1: Yeah, it's got a full-length basketball court in it.
0: Can you play?
1: Can he or can anybody? Anybody can, I guess. If you go there, you can play.
0: It's like Field of Dreams?
1: Sounds that way. I don't know play for ball. Sure, but
0: okay.
1: I don't want to send you up there thinking you're going to play ball and then not be able to. I don't know. But
0: now, did his college letters make it into the presidential library?
1: I don't know.
2: Gay fantasies? No.
0: Wrote to his girlfriend.
1: It's got its own little wing.
0: If you're unfamiliar with that story, it's still an all-timer. It's one of the most confusing things ever. He's writing letters to his girlfriend, although in the letters to his girlfriend, he's talking about what, David?
2: Gay sex. Fantasies. Yeah.
0: That he sees dudes throughout the day and fantasizes about having intercourse with them.
1: Yeah.
0: Because nothing endears you to your girlfriend quite like that. It's like, oh, gosh, that's so hot. I can't wait to have dinner later. What?
1: Yeah. It's Barack 619. It's right there.
0: Has she ever been interviewed? I can't remember.
2: Yeah. Girlfriend? No, I don't think so.
1: I don't think so. I'm not even sure who it is. It was never named, right? Or was it? I can't remember now.
2: I don't remember.
0: There was a name in a story. I do remember. Yeah. At least that's what I remember. It could be. I got to look it up now.
1: Well, you think about all the letters you wrote to girls over the years and how.
0: Well, yeah, I'm not saying, you know, it was Shakespeare or anything.
1: No.
0: But I gave it a shot.
1: Yeah, but I wasn't fantasizing about.
0: No, none of that. No, it was other things.
2: I saw a guy at the gas station and I just really wanted to French kiss him.
0: Oh, my gosh. No, it would be things that included her.
1: Yes. Well, normally that would be correct.
0: Yes. Holy cow. But he's definitely not gay.
2: No, he's not.
1: Definitely not.
0: But all I can think about is this woman. Is she like looking in the mirror going, do I look like a dude? That could not have been good for her self-confidence,
1: well,
0: could it?
1: I would think not.
0: I don't know how it works.
1: I don't know if those will be featured in the Barack Obama Museum or not. It's big enough. I mean, that thing's huge.
0: Yeah. You know who wept while he was there?
1: Everybody.
0: Gavin Newsom, apparently.
1: Oh, yes. Did he really? Yeah,
2: that's what he said, wept? At least. That's what he claimed during a little interview on him. Yeah.
1: That guy.
0: I love that. Oh, come on.
1: Wept during Barack Obama's speech. Okay.
0: Oh, crap.
2: Wasn't even just during his speech. It was just taking it all in.
1: It is a religion, isn't it?
0: It seems like it. Okay, here you go.
3: I walked up. A couple of people said when they walked upstairs, they said they were crying the whole time. And I looked at them. I said, I'm good. Got up there, literally started tearing up. And I think everybody feels that spirit and that pride that we've been missing. And we didn't even realize how much we've been missing it. And we've been missing it because of the divisiveness. We've been missing it because we have people that, frankly, are unworthy of their positions. And there we saw on stage people that were worthy of what our founding fathers lived and died for.
0: Dude, they all got their talking points, didn't they?
2: Yeah.
1: It's like Mecca to these people.
0: You could say that. But the talking point is...
1: Weeping? Well, I wonder what triggered it. Was it the movie of him and whomever? I don't know. God, I mean, you know, if you're going to say that, I want to know where it was specifically.
2: Just taking it all in, Scott.
1: Just the majesty of it, Scott. The peacefulness, and he's worthy of that position.
0: Yeah.
1: Not unworthy, like those scumbags doing it now.
0: But that's what they all said. He reminds us of integrity. He reminds us of a better time.
1: It's such fantasy.
0: Oh, I don't disagree at all.
1: I mean.
0: Yes. You know what it's time for. We'll just move on.
1: I was weeping.
0: There could be other clips, but I don't know if you could take it, Scott.
1: I walked on the basketball court and was weeping.
0: Well, we do this a couple of times a day, go around the table. It may not be the biggest story out there, but it caught your attention. David, what's your story here?
2: Well, former Vice President Al Gore is making the rounds now because it's like 20 years after his documentary was released or something like that. And, well, he was talking to ABC News about the importance of talking about climate change.
0: Not how wrong the movie was?
2: No.
0: Oh, okay.
4: You say the climate crisis is a moral and spiritual issue, not a political one.
5: Yeah.
4: Do you still believe that?
5: Oh, absolutely. And I put it in the context of all of the other morally based challenges that humanity has confronted, the abolition of slavery, the women's rights and women's suffrage.
0: What?
5: The U.S. Is hurting. We are hurting ourselves by pretending that it's not real and that we don't need to do anything about it.
0: Okay.
2: Wait, for
0: it's
2: someone.
0: It's like slavery.
2: Yeah. It's like confronting slavery. Yes, this thing that I've been completely wrong about for the last 20 years is sort of like that.
0: Mm-hmm. Yeah. Isn't that what you think, Scott?
1: No.
0: You're killing me today, Scotty, I got to tell you. Oh, man. I don't know what other clips we have that's going to send him over the edge.
1: Well, it's really, I mean,
0: we
1: today,
0: gotta hold off.
1: Today's a banner day because when you can, you know, get Obama, Gore, Gavin Newsom in the same show within the same 15 minutes.
0: Yeah. By the way, as far as the letters that Barack wrote to the college girlfriend.
1: Yes.
0: Yes. That was Alexandra McNear. It's her name. That's who he was dating.
1: So why we haven't asked her about it. Maybe we haven't. I just didn't remember it. I don't know.
0: Well, he talked about his androgynous mind.
1: Mm-hmm.
0: Yeah. Part of the letter.
1: Sounds like a movie, doesn't it?
2: Barack Obui? Is that?
1: The androgynous mind.
0: He wrote, in regard to homosexuality, he said he must say that he believes it's an attempt to remove oneself from the present. A refusal, perhaps, to perpetuate the endless farce of earthly life. He said, you see, he makes love to men daily, but in the imagination. Yeah.
1: Hmm.
0: They're like nine letters from 1982 to 1984. Yeah. Okay.
1: Yeah.
0: Very normal.
2: Yeah, that's what. Yeah. We all have things that we've written down in the past that we regret, but I think that would be an all-timer.
0: Yes. Yeah, there'd be things that if your kids saw it, they'd be like, oh, golly, but not like that.
2: No.
0: All right. Scotty, what do you got for your story?
1: Well. A Colorado teacher has been fired after an investigation found students were allegedly asked to kiss classmates during classroom skits. Some reporting they felt pressured to participate because the performances counted towards their grades. CBS News in Denver is reporting Denver Public Schools voted 7-0 to terminate French language and cultural teacher Jennifer Honka. It's a Northeast Early College for incompetence, they said, and neglect of duty. And usually when she forced the kids to kiss each other, it was two girls kissing each other and not so much the boys.
0: She didn't want boys kissing one another?
1: But she liked the girls kissing each other because of her lifestyle.
0: Oh.
1: One student said that they were very uncomfortable. They didn't know what to do. She said, I went ahead and kissed another student at my teacher's direction. This student shared a digital meme with the chemistry teacher that included a picture of Honka, the teacher, and the caption, she makes girls kiss. The meme.
0: Can you imagine? Hold on a second.
1: Yes.
0: Your daughter comes home from school.
1: Yes.
0: Hey, how was your day at school? It was weird, though.
1: Yeah.
0: Teacher had me kiss Brandy over there.
1: Yeah.
0: What?
1: Yeah.
0: Had you kiss another girl?
1: Mm.
0: Why? What? What's going on in the class?
1: The teacher had her kiss another guy, I'd wonder about it.
0: What
1: the hell is going on in
0: there? Either way, what are we doing?
6: What's wrong with that?
0: No, see?
1: No, see, there you go. One student said the teacher's skits have been going on for a while. Student very uncomfortable. didn't know what to do. She said, I went ahead and kissed another student.
6: Oh, man.
1: Had my teacher's...
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8: 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At 1:38 a.m., severe thunderstorms are located along a line extending from 4 miles southeast of Kildare to 8 miles northeast of Sooner Lake, 6 miles north of Lake McCurtney. This storm is moving east at about 30 miles per hour. It is some hazardous wind that are in there as well. 60-mile-per-hour wind gusts along with quarter-size hail. Radar indicated hail damage to vehicles is expected, along with wind damage to roof, siding, and trees. Locations in or near the path include Pawnee, Scheidler, Burbank, Merrimack, Apperson, Fairfax, Ralston, Blackburn, and Skeety. Your precautionary preparedness actions are recommended. 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Again, at 1:38, National Weather Service issued a severe thunderstorm warning for southwestern Osage County in northeastern Oklahoma and Pawnee County in northeastern Oklahoma as well. We will keep an eye on this until 2:45 a.m. Central Time that the National Weather Service has said this will continue. Just keep it to KRMG for more details as they come along.
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0: Not the beef. Yes. Everybody seemed to be okay after that one, though. All right.
1: So good they had somebody, Nick Cage was there to be interviewed quickly.
0: Yes. Got to get to a news update. Also sets you up with the Friday Five. Much more straight ahead right here.

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0: The Markley Van Camp and Robin Show.
1: Yeah, Father's Day Sunday. Running out of time. What are you going to get him? Coffee mug? Last minute tie? 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
2: Oh, yeah. 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
1: 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I want mine, you know, whatever.
2: Mm-hmm.
1: Keep track of all of them at the same time. 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
2: A Los Angeles City Council has taken the next step towards letting non-citizens vote in local elections. And this would include DACA recipients, temporary protected status holders. that would have the same vote as a U.S. citizen. And the guy behind the effort, it's going to be on the November ballot now in a 10-5 decision. The LA City Council said, yeah, we'll put that in front of voters. The guy said, Hugo Soto Martinez is his name. He's a city council member. And he said, this is about fairness and representation. It just does not make sense to me that someone who moves to Los Angeles for a temporary job has more of a voice than a parent who's been here for decades.
1: Oh my gosh. Just follow the law.
2: Yeah.
1: That's all. All right, we got to get the Nimrod. Here we go.
4: When the going gets tough.
5: Damn it, this is too hard.
4: The dumb get dumber.
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7: I love the poorly educated.
1: All right. Nimrods in the News. We go to, Florida. Jeffrey Vasquez, he's 23. He left jail after posting bail. Then he walks through the courthouse parking lot. Spots an unattended SUV with the keys inside. He has an option. He could walk by and say, man, I don't want to break the law anymore. Yeah. Or, man, I could take that. That's exactly what he did. He stole it. Led deputies on a high-speed chase. That would be his second in less than a week.
3: Oh, my.
1: That's something.
3: Yeah, he's diligent.
1: He's back in jail now, facing a whole slew of new charges, including a theft charge for stealing an iPhone charger from another vehicle. And that's,
3: man,
1: Nimrod's in the News. He's something.
3: Walks around the parking lots a lot, huh?
1: Old Jeffrey. Yeah, don't leave him unattended there.
3: Wow.
1: No. All right, so for our Friday Five today, we thought about Father's Day songs. We've done it before. It's depressing.
2: It's all, nobody writes positive songs about Dad.
3: I mean, there aren't that many of them.
1: Unless it's a country artist.
3: Yeah, there's a lot of daddy songs there, yeah.
1: Yeah, but as far as just the mainstream, not so much. So, David, you had a different idea.
2: Yeah, well, we heard that dreamers are a beating heart of America, so why not songs with dream in the title?
1: There's some great dreamer songs.
3: Dreaming, yeah.
1: 1-888-485-MVCR is the number. Dream songs for the Friday Five, and we'll kick it off next.
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10: From the 24-hour KRMG newsroom, I'm Jeff Sanders. The National Weather Service in Tulsa at 1:38 this morning issued a severe thunderstorm warning for southwestern Osage County and Pawnee County in northeastern Oklahoma. At 1:38, a severe thunderstorm was located along a line extending from 4 miles southeast of Kildare along 8 miles northeast of Sooner Lake. 60-mile-per-hour winds are included in this with quarter-size hail. There's going to be damage to vehicles, to roofs, to siding and trees. Some of the towns in the path of this storm include Pawnee, Burbank, Apperson, Fairfax, Ralston, Blackburn. Precautionary preparedness actions are expected. Move to an interior room or the lowest floor of your building. Again, the National Weather Service issuing a severe thunderstorm warning for southwestern Osage County and Pawnee County in northeastern Oklahoma. This will go on until 2:45. We will continue Storm Center coverage to keep you up to date as this storm moves through the area right here on 102.3 KRMG, Tulsa's news and talk.
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11: 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Powerful winds, fallen limbs, cleanup that can't wait. Be ready with a steel chainsaw from Smith Farm and Garden.
0: Tulsa's Severe Weather Station is 102.3 KRMG.
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22: Friday 5. We thought about something for Father's Day. A lot of the dad songs are depressing.
26: Yeah.
22: David had a different idea.
26: Yes.
22: And because it's a great list.
26: We heard from the former First Lady that Dreamers are the, what is it, beating heart of America.
22: Yeah.
26: I didn't realize that, but okay. Why not do songs with Dream in the title?
22: Yes. Now we rank this as we always do. How big was the song like, either as a hit or as an iconic song? Then a test of time score, 1 to 10. And then how much you personally like it. We put it all together. A lot of great songs, but it's a solid 5, no doubt about it.
27: A lot of test of time songs.
22: Yes.
27: I was surprised at that, but there are a lot of test of time songs.
22: Yeah. Yes. The number, 1-888-485-MVCR. Who's up first, David?
26: We will kick it off with Mary from Delaware. Hey, Mary.
28: Hey, guys. Happy Friday and happy Father's Day weekend.
22: Oh, thank you. Thanks, Mary. You want to reclaim your number one status, don't you?
28: I do.
22: I can tell.
28: So I think I'm going to knock it out of the park for Scott with Dream On by Aerosmith.
22: Well, Mary reigns again.
27: Yes. What? Wait a minute.
26: What is that?
22: What?
27: What was that?
22: Faked you out.
29: Number one.

0: It's a great song. Can you sing it up high like this, Scott? Go for it. What? Can't you come close?
1: Well done, Mary. Did we all have that as number one?
2: Yes, that was an undisputed number one. I don't know how you can argue against that being the number one.
1: You would have to hate the song. That's the only way.
2: Yeah.
3: Well, how can you hate that song?
1: I know. I don't know of anybody that's
3: very
1: like,
3: very well-crafted piece of music.
1: Now, yes, you could talk to people and say, you know what, I'm a little burned out on it, I'm a little tired of it, but just hate it?
3: That's funny. I'm not. I can still hear that song. Yeah, it doesn't bother me to hear it. I'm not burned out on it. That one is Sweet Emotion. I could hear them every day.
1: I couldn't hear that every day, but most of the time if I hear it, I'm going to listen to the whole thing. Yeah.
3: But if I hear Crying or Amazing or any of that garbage, I'm done.
1: You have to bring up a negative, don't you?
2: Dang, I love those songs, man.
3: Oh, that's my worst.
1: That was your era, David. Yeah. All right, who's next?
2: Let's talk to Dave from Michigan. Hey, Dave.
4: Hey, guys. Happy Friday.
1: Happy Friday, Dave. Thanks for checking in.
4: Hey, so I'm sitting by the dock of the bay in Bay City, Michigan, and, you know, this one could have a bit of a downer spin, but we're going to change that by dedicating this to James Tallarico and Graham Plattner, Molly Hatchet, Dreams I'll Never See.
1: Oh, there it is. Bringing in the hatchet, baby.
3: I do like that.
1: That was a classic rock deep cut there. Oh, yeah. Good stuff. You never got to play that on the radio,
3: no,
1: did you?
3: No, I didn't.
1: Oh, that's too bad.
3: No, that was not a top 40 record.
1: Yeah, it's too bad.
3: But
1: you got to play Tapao and things like that. You had that going for you.
3: A little bit of heart and soul. Yeah.
1: Yeah, you had that, but not so much.
3: I didn't get...
1: You had that.
3: Oh, I played this. Yeah.
1: Dan Hartman.
3: Can I do Casey for a second here?
1: Go right ahead.
3: Dan Hartman
1: was
3: the bass player of the Edgar Winter Group and was the singer of Free Ride from the Edgar Winter Group and the writer of that song.
1: Yes.
3: There you go.
1: All right.
3: He's dead now.
1: Okay, thank you. That's nice.
3: Been dead for a while.
1: Okay, now on with the countdown, David.
2: If anybody ever remembers me after I'm gone, I want them to end every story about me with, and he's dead now.
1: Now he's dead.
2: And he's dead now. Yeah.
1: Mm-hmm. Okay.
2: Well, let's talk to Woody in Washington. Hey, Woody.
5: Hey, guys. Love your show. Tom Hanks, otherwise known as Woody, had 800 listeners on CNN. But we all know that this Woody has way more than that.
1: Yeah. Oh, yes.
6: Woody's a father of 13 and a grandfather of 29. And he says, they think I'm something.
1: Yes, they do.
3: It'll be a big day in your house Sunday.
2: Yeah, no, Woody's family is bigger than the entire MSNBC audience.
1: It takes Woody 2 hours to read all the cards.
5: Yeah. All right. My song, Tom Petty and the Heartbreakers, Running Down a Dream.
3: Oh, God.
1: Yeah.
6: Number two. I'm running down a dream. You never would
1: come to me. Working on a mystery. I do like that song a lot. Going wherever it leads. Playing with the Queen of Hearts.
3: Yeah, I got the same kind of feel to it, doesn't it?
1: Yes, it does. It's like, and I don't think this was the intent, but it's like, how could we rip off Led Zeppelin and Juice Newton at the same time?
3: Interesting.
1: Because the riff's also like rock and roll from Led Zeppelin.
2: A little bit, yeah.
1: Yeah.
3: Yeah.
1: But I love that song.
3: And the great lead song at the end is like a minute and a half long, too. It just goes on and on, but it's really good.
1: Well, not to go into this too far, but you know when the Red Hot Chili Peppers did Danny California?
3: Yeah.
1: And people are like, they ripped off Tom Petty. And he was kind of like, hey, they may have heard it or not. I don't know. He wasn't going to sue him.
3: No. Mm-hmm.
1: Because I think he thought, well, sometimes I might have heard something like, is this new or have I heard this before? Mm-hmm. So there you go. All right, David, who's next? Dreamer songs.
3: I can't picture Tom Petty listening to Juice Newton, though. I just can't.
1: You couldn't get away from Queen of Hearts when it was a big song,
3: though. That's true. I played that one, too.
1: Yeah. Okay, who's next?
2: Let's talk to Mark from New Jersey. Hey, Mark.
7: Hey, guys. How are you? Happy Friday.
1: Happy Friday. Thanks for checking in.
7: Yeah, and happy Father's Day to all of you.
1: Oh, I appreciate that too. Thank you.
7: My song, and I can't even believe that I beat Mary. I think I beat Mary, but I was going to go with Fleetwood Mac and Dreams.
1: Oh, yeah.
8: Number four.
1: Yeah. They always say that's a great song. I just never want to hear it.
3: Yeah.
1: I'm burned out on that.
3: A little bit, yeah.
1: Are you?
3: Yeah.
1: You had it up high.
3: Yeah, well, gosh, I mean, I like it.
1: Yeah. I mean, did you have it like number two?
3: All the criteria was met. Test of Time is off the charts. Still
1: yes.
3: Everywhere.
1: Yeah.
3: As big a hit? Yeah, it was huge.
1: Yeah.
3: Yeah. I can still hear Go Your Own Ways, but the one song on that album I'm not tired of hearing.
1: You don't like Gold Dust Woman?
3: It's okay.
1: From Rumors. Did you have that in your five, David?
2: I did not. I can't stand Fleetwood Mac.
1: I didn't have it in the five.
3: Wow.
1: Yeah.
3: Wow. Kept it out, huh?
1: Well, kept it out. I mean, you give it a score. And if your like score is like a three, it may not make it.
3: Yeah.
1: That's just part of it.
3: You guys are communists.
1: Right. Songs, communist for not liking Fleetwood Mac. I think he's a great American.
3: Wow.
1: Two of those members weren't even American.
3: Well, that is true.
1: So what are we doing?
3: Primary songwriters were American.
1: Probably is. Yep. All right. Dream songs for the Friday Five. The number 1-888-485-MVCR. And who's next?
2: We got John in Connecticut. Hey, John.
9: Hey, gentlemen. Good afternoon and happy Juneteenth, Father's Day, and Dreamers Day.
1: Yes, and to you, John.
9: By the way, I like the mashup Friday concept. Credit House and Aerosmith. Don't dream on. It's over. You know.
1: Yeah. Thank you.
9: Concept whose time has come. since we're talking about dreams today, I did want to point out this incongruity. Barack Obama, he kind of dissed millions of documentation-challenged neighbors when he said, hey, in this country, there's no kings, no serfs, there's only citizens.
1: Mm.
9: What did he leave out?
2: It's true.
1: So, there you go.
2: He left out the beating heart of America, John.
9: The beating heart of America. I'm sure he and Michelle will discuss that in the car ride home.
3: Oh, they will.
9: Back to the countdown. I saw this band a couple of months ago when they came here to Deep Blue, Connecticut, and they opened with this song, Cheap Trick, Dream Police.
1: Were they good?
9: They were very good. I do miss Bunny Carlos, though.
1: Yes. Yeah. Nielsen's kid's really good, but good call, man. Yeah. Robin Zander is a great singer.
3: Great singer.
1: Yeah. Love Cheap Trick. I love Dream Police. Good call, John.
3: I saw him a couple years ago. He can still sing.
1: Oh, yeah, dude.
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11: From the 24-hour KRMG newsroom, I'm Jeff Sanders, and a severe thunderstorm warning remains in effect until 2:45 for southwestern Osage and Pawnee counties. At 2:13, severe thunderstorms are located along a line extending from near Burbank to 6 miles east of Ralston to 4 miles northwest of Quay, moving at about 30 miles per hour. Now, this storm includes 60-mile-an-hour wind gusts along with quarter-size hail, so you can expect damage to vehicles, roofs, siding, and trees.

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0: The Markley, Van Camp, and Robbins Show. Jamie Markley, David Van Camp, Scott Robbins. Got the Robbins Trifecta coming up. News updates to get to, but first we got to wrap up the Friday Five. Songs with Dream in the title. Your number one, Dream On from Aerosmith. Tom Petty and the Heartbreakers at two, Running Down a Dream. Then you had Dreams from Fleetwood Mac at four. Okay. By the way, I don't think the Heartbreakers are on Running Down a Dream. I think it's just Tom Petty. Or is that a Heartbreakers record?
1: Mike Campbell plays on it. I don't know about the whole band.
0: Yeah, it was like a solo. It was a weird thing at that time. Anyway, and that, great honorable mention, California Dreamin', Mamas and the Papas. Sad song, but great song.
1: Stepping over homeless.
0: Oh, boy. There's another song called California Dreamin' by Dirty Honey, which is freaking great.
2: Oh, that is
0: love that song.
2: Yeah.
0: It really is. All right, now back to it. David, who we got?
2: Let's talk to Dave from Oregon. Hey, Dave.
3: Hello.
0: Hey, Dave. What you thinking, man?
3: Hey, how we doing, guys?
0: Doing great.
3: I got the same band. I had two songs, I thought. One of them, it's Heart, and happy birthday to Ann Wilson. She turned 75 today, I guess.
1: Yeah.
3: I was going to say These Dreams, but I don't think that is the name of the title, so I'm going to go with Dreamboat Annie.
0: Yes. And it is These Dreams, you're right.
1: Yeah.
0: And These Dreams actually a bigger hit than Dreamboat Annie.
1: Great song, both of them.
0: Yes. Great honorable mentions. Dreamboat Annie, little ship of dreams. She's such a great singer, man.
1: Kennedy's done her stuff when she sang Zeppelin stuff.
2: Awesome.
0: Oh, yeah.
2: Great. And I loved this song when I was in music radio because it helped back time to the top of the hour. You throw that in, you got 2 minutes or whatever.
1: Say, take it to the top of the hour.
2: Yeah.
0: There you go.
1: The Wilson system.
0: Yes. Oh, Blondie.
1: Play this one.
0: I bet you did. That's another good honorable mention. All right, we're still looking for number three and number five. Who's next, David?
2: Let's talk to Dave in Arizona. Hey, Dave. Dave.
4: Dave.
0: Dave. Can you turn down your radio?
4: Hello, Dave.
0: Hello, Dave.
4: Hello, David. Hello.
5: We love David.
3: Hello.
0: Dave.
3: Hello.
0: Hey, Dave.
4: Hello, Dave.
3: Somebody there?
0: Yeah, what you got, buddy?
4: Yes, we're here.
3: Oh, hey, man. No, this is Dave. This is old Don in Arizona.
1: Don.
0: Hey, Don.
1: In Arizona.
3: Yeah.
1: Yes. Hey, hi, Don.
3: No wonder my radio voice.
1: Yeah.
3: Yeah.
1: Okay.
3: Yeah. All right. Well, I'm so old, I didn't know who you were talking to, but anyway.
1: I didn't either.
3: This skitter crapper story, Scott, if we form a support group, leave Plattner out. But man, anybody that can la la la la la and one of those things is just too weird for me.
1: That's right. That's right. That's old Graham.
3: Yeah, well, you know, my first thing I tried was, you know, These Dreams by Heart, and they said it wasn't on the list. But anyway, I went with Dream a Little Dream of Me by Big Mama Cass.
1: Mama Cass, yeah.
0: Oh, yeah.
1: Dream a little dream.
0: That was a big hit.
2: Mm-hmm.
0: Do we have it?
1: It's on the list.
2: We should have it.
0: It didn't come over, man. I'm sorry.
2: All right, let me.
0: It's nothing against Mama Cass.
1: No.
0: We give her the space that she deserves.

0: old-timey piano.
1: I love that song.
2: All right, who's next? We still got to get 3 and 5.
1: Yeah, let's talk to John in Texas. Hey, John.
3: Hey, guys. I'm out here in the Texas panhandle feeding some hungry cows.
1: All right.
2: Love it, John.
3: Thank you. I wanted to go with one that I saw performed live back in the 80s. It's Donkin' Dream Warriors.
2: Oh, buddy, yeah. Freaking right. I was at that show. They did 2 Dream songs that night. That from the Freddy Krueger soundtrack, Nightmare on Elm Street. But there was also In My Dreams from Under Lock and Key, which Scott Robbins played nothing from.
0: I played it.
2: Did you really?
0: Yeah.
2: How about that? You were cool for 3 minutes and 45 seconds.
0: That's it. All I have to do after this.
2: All right, David, who's next?
1: Let's talk to Matt in San Antonio. Hey, Matt.
4: Hey, how's it going, guys?
2: Going great, Matt.
4: Happy
2: Thanks
4: Friday,
2: for checking in.
4: Thank you. Real quick, I love this song because I'm going to embarrass my daughter. When she was about 4 years old, we would sing this song in the car. And instead of singing Dream Weaver, she would sing Dream Wiener. So I teased her to this day. So Dream Weaver by Gary Wright.
5: Number 3.
2: Great call, man.
1: I will never be able to hear that song.
0: I know exactly, right?
1: Dream Wiener.
0: And Graham Platner.
2: Oh, you just really ruined it now. Why'd you have to do that? You love that bass line, don't you?
1: Oh, yes.
0: No guitars were used.
2: This is the Markley Van Camp and Robin Show. Okay, we're going to have to hold over number 5 because we don't have it yet. And we've got other honorable mentions to get to.
0: Oh, man, number 5 is really good.
2: I know.
0: Yeah.
2: Dude, there's a lot of songs left. I mean, there's...

Oh, man, there's Allman Brothers. Yeah. A lot of great stuff, dude, that we still have to get to, you know. Oh, no, not Greenpeace. Just kidding. But, yeah, we'll finish up the countdown. We'll do that. And the Scott Robbins trifecta all coming up here.

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1: Good morning from the KRMG 24-Hour Storm Center. I'm Grant Merrill with this severe weather update. A severe thunderstorm warning remains in effect until 2:45 this morning for southwestern Osage and Pawnee counties at 2:13. The last report from the National Weather Service let us know that we have severe thunderstorms located along a line exceeding from near Burbank to 4 miles east of Ralston to 4 miles northwest of Quay. This is all moving to the east at 30 miles per hour. 60-mile-an-hour wind gusts and quarter-sized hail. A big part of this thunderstorm. This is all part of a line, the leading edge of it, just to the southwest of Pawhuska, moving all the way down across I-40 back into the Oklahoma City area, the tail end of it just near the Lawton area. So the majority of the great state of Oklahoma this morning seeing some types of severe weather. Down outside of our listening area, we have tornado warnings in effect for Pottawatomie County and Oklahoma County. In central Oklahoma, we do not have any tornado warnings in effect for the KRMG Storm Center coverage area. But again, our big warnings right now are the severe thunderstorm warning that's in effect until 2:45 for southwestern Osage and Pawnee counties this morning. And of course, we will definitely keep you up to date with everything going on. The big threats with this, of course, we mentioned the 60-mile-an-hour wind gusts and quarter-sized hail. That hail damage is expected to vehicles, so do pull the car in the garage if you can. Expect wind damage to your roofs, your siding, your trees. Now, these are the locations that the National Weather Service says can expect some thunderstorms over the next little bit. Pawnee, Fairfax, Sidler, Ralston, Burbank, Blackburn, Merrimack, Skeety, and Epperson. Again, Pawnee, Fairfax, Sidler, Ralston, Burbank, Blackburn, Merrimack, Skeety, and Epperson. So this is a pretty good-sized thunderstorm. Again, it's moving across most of, central Oklahoma. This line that continues to pack a pretty good punch this morning. Those 60-mile-an-hour winds and quarter-sized hail are all a part of this storm. So we're going to keep you up to date this morning as we continue to bring you Storm Center coverage. Tulsa, you can probably expect some of this to move through your area here in the next hour or so. I'm going to say that with it moving east at 30 miles an hour, it's probably 45 minutes to an hour out right now. Stillwater, Pawnee, Morrison, areas along the Cimarron Turnpike all the way over to the Traveler Convenience Center there where the McDonald's is. That's really where this storm is kind of moving through right now. Skytook, Osage County, Hominy, you're going to see this as well. I would not be surprised in the next 15 minutes or so to see the warning box extend and a new severe thunderstorm warning issued for most of Osage County if this holds together. If it's anything, okay, we just have a new severe thunderstorm warning that has just been issued. Let's go ahead and give you that right now. National Weather Service in Tulsa now issuing this new severe thunderstorm warning until 3:30 this morning for southeastern Osage County, southwestern or northwestern Creek County, and southeastern Pawnee County. And this is going to be until 3:30. This last report from the National Weather Service with the new severe thunderstorm warning indicates that at 2:30, severe thunderstorms were located along a line extending from 7 miles north of Blackburn to 4 miles northeast of Avery, this moving to the east at 30 miles per hour. Again, those same hazards are part of this threat. 60-mile-an-hour gusts and penny-sized hail with this. You can expect that same damage to roofs, siding, and trees. Now, locations in the path of this new severe thunderstorm that is warned include Hominy, Cleveland, Manford, Drumright, Oilton, Winona, Jennings, Westport, Osage, Hallett, Blackburn, Tarleton, Merrimack, Skeety, Walnut Creek State Park, Silver City, and Pershing. And again, this new severe thunderstorm warning box is basically including everything over to just east of Prue this morning and basically everything between Stillwater and Keystone Lake if you're on the Cimarron Turnpike. Sepulpa, you are not part of this severe thunderstorm warning as of yet. Lawrence Creek, Oilton, Drumright, all of you guys are. Bristow is not part of this severe thunderstorm warning. It's just the northwestern parts of Creek County, but over in Osage County this morning, areas west of Morgan's Corner and Keystone Lake, Lake Skytook, you guys are all in the severe thunderstorm warning box, including the city of Hominy. And it does look like we've had a little bit of light rotation in this storm. Of course, we're getting those signatures on our radar. And this is in the north and west of Cleveland. That's an area that we're going to watch. No tornado warning has been issued for any part of the KRMG country at this hour. But we are going to keep an eye on that, as we do have those tornado warnings that are to the south of us for the Oklahoma City and Shawnee areas. So definitely something to keep an eye on. We could see some hail. So again, pull those cars in the garage. Try to keep yourself out of the wind this morning. Those 60-mile-an-hour wind gusts will pack a punch as this thing moves through. Recapping our information here, a new severe thunderstorm warning in effect for southeastern Osage, northwestern Creek County, and southeastern Pawnee County. This is going to be until 3:30 this morning. So we're going to keep you up to date as we move through the 2 o'clock and 3 o'clock hours this morning, and we'll definitely make sure that you are the first to know when a new severe thunderstorm warning is issued. From the 24-hour KRMG Storm Center, I'm Grant Merrill, 102.3 KRMG, Tulsa's Severe Weather Station.
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0: The Markley, Van Camp, and Robbins Show. Jamie Markley, David Van Camp, Scott Robbins. Got the Robbins trifecta coming up. Also, our number five and some honorable mentions from our Friday Five, songs with Dream in the title. News update, David Van Camp.
1: Well, I know somebody who is getting a lot of press today on her way out is Tulsi Gabbard, as she has gone after Anthony Fauci and also has dropped some documents that show how involved he was in covering up the origins of COVID.
0: Yes, and you've said before nothing's going to happen, David, as far as Fauci is concerned.
1: Oh, nothing's going to happen.
0: He was pardoned. Mm-hmm. But yeah. Hopefully, many Americans will know exactly what part Fauci had to play in all of this with the gain-of-function research and then covering it up and using, you know, intelligence agencies to help him with that. Nick Shirley tracks down the U.S. pardon attorney and talks to him about this and put it out on social media. And there's an interesting part to this. Roll it.
2: You're the United States pardon attorney.
3: Yes, sir.
2: Just before Biden left office, literally a few hours before, he started signing a lot of pardons.
3: Correct. Well, one of those, sort of. The auto pen started signing a lot of pardons. Go ahead. Yeah.
2: And one of those people was Anthony Fauci.
3: Yes.
2: What's the truth about?
3: Well, look, I mean, for one
2: Anthony
3: thing,
2: Fauci's pardon.
3: Well, one thing you started out, let me just explain to folks. The pardon power is in the Constitution, and it basically says, I'm summarizing, the president can pardon anybody he wants for any reason he wants. There's not a procedure set up. There's not a system. It's really a very, the founders knew that there were times where you needed to write something that was wrong or do something you wanted, and that's what they gave him. So is that anything, any president can pardon anybody? With regard to the end of a term, Biden was in a rush down the stretch, or his staff was, and they were pardoning all kinds of people. They did all kinds of commutations at the last minute, all with the auto pen. The only signature on pardons that you see with a wet pen is Hunter Biden, which was signed at Thanksgiving. All the rest are auto pen.
0: Unreal.
3: Which begs another question. But most importantly, you can see, and these are email exchanges where Fauci, Dr. Fauci's lawyer is saying, will there be pardons for Fauci? And then in the morning of January 20th, and just in time for the change of the presidency, Fauci got his pardon. And you have to accept, under American law, the one thing the Supreme Court has said is you have to accept the pardon. So Fauci immediately had his lawyer say, I accept the pardon, and sent that in. So they were very aware that they needed that, and they wanted it.
0: Okay.
4: Mm-hmm. So there isn't much you can do then, in other words.
0: I think there's still the question of the auto pen.
1: Mm-hmm.
0: That did he even know? Because mm-hmm. the pardon power just belongs to the president. And if you had a bunch of staffers coming in saying, well, I want this person, I want this person, they auto pen it.
1: Mm-hmm.
0: How do you know that Biden actually pardoned Fauci? He probably did. Who knows?
4: Yeah.
0: But as far as the email exchanges with Fauci's team and basically begging for a pardon. What do you need a pardon for?
1: Well, they were afraid of a witch hunt.
0: Come on. Because
1: yeah.
0: You know you did some nefarious crap.
1: Yeah.
4: Yeah.
0: That's certainly part of it.
4: You took whatever faith we had in the system and just ruined it. Just wrecked it.
0: Yes.
4: Forever.
0: Yes.
4: Certainly in our lifetimes.
0: Yes.
4: We're going to look sideways every time something comes down from these people.
0: Yeah. It's something I talked to my daughter about, who just graduated from med school and is now a doctor.
4: Yep.
0: Talking about people's trust, whether it's doctors or the medical industry, whatever it is really low. Now, as far as people's personal doctor, that trust, there's still a trust there.
4: Sure.
0: But as far as the whole industry, no. And if you were looking to one person who betrayed that trust more than anybody, it would have to be that guy.
1: Well, he'd be the figurehead of it for sure, yeah.
0: Yeah. That's too bad. And then as far as an update on Iran, it changes by the hour.
1: Yeah.
0: Well, the strait's open. Nope, not anymore because Israel won't take their troops out of southern Lebanon. Blah, blah, blah, and here we go. So the blah, blah, blah is pretty much the update there.
1: There you go.
0: I mean, unless there's been something else in the last 15 minutes,
4: it's
0: David.
4: Nothing but blah, blah, blah.
1: Yeah, it's a lot of blah, blah, blah, that's for sure.
0: Okay, so before your trifecta, as far as the Friday Five, songs with Dream in the title, I had all these honorable mentions, and again, the five, Aerosmith, Dream On, Tom Petty, Running Down a Dream, Dreamweaver from Gary Wright, Fleetwood Mac Dreams, and then your number five that we didn't get to yet.
5: Number five.
0: Some people get offended if you say Van Hagar. I never said that. Detrimentally. It's just Van Halen and Sammy Hagar together. It is Van Halen.
4: He sings his butt off on this song.
0: Yes. Yeah. I remember they did, it was like a live radio show for the release of the 91 album, For Unlawful. And Eddie's like, let's do Dreams. Sammy's like, dude, like, I gotta sing that live? They did it, and he killed it. It was great.
4: Man.
0: Yeah, it's way up there. So, yeah, good list all the way around. And a few songs that we hadn't had a chance to get to yet. That was a big song.
1: Yep.
0: That almost made somebody's five, didn't it?
1: That made my five, yeah.
0: Yeah, big one. Are you going to go through all this without talking about that Philly Soul from Daryl Hall?
4: Oh, he's got blue-eyed soul voice, yeah.
0: Yeah, yeah, that's it. Blue-eyed yeah. Philly Soul.
4: Well,
0: there you go.
4: They are the Philly guys, yeah.
0: Yeah. And then you're a big Supertramp guy.
4: I like Supertramp, yeah.
0: Yeah.
5: Oh, no.
0: Yep, had to play that. Classic rock.
4: It doesn't rock.
0: Yeah. Well, we should have played more of that did rock a little bit. Rainbow.
4: Oh, I like this song, too.
0: I really like this song. I bet David's never heard it.
1: No, I don't think I have.
0: Yeah. It was big summer 83.
4: Lynn Turner.
0: 4 years before you were born.
4: Yeah.
0: Gosh, dang it.
4: I know.
0: And that make you feel old. Yes. Any other honorable mentions that we want to get to before the trifecta?
1: Let me see. I thought I had one that we hadn't gotten to yet.
0: What's that?
1: Well, Ted Nugent.
0: Oh, Scream Dream?
1: Yeah.
0: Oh, man. I had that album. You know what the first single of that album was? Wango's the Tango. Oh, yeah.
4: The new sound right there.
0: Yeah. My mom was so great. She took me to the record store the day Scream Dream came out.
6: Wow!
0: Okay. I think we're all ready for your big trifecta now, if you're ready.
4: No, I'm certainly ready.
0: All right, let's do it.
7: Are you ready?
8: One, two.
7: It's the three most important news stories of the day.
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7: Well, at least according to Scott Robbins. It's the trifecta on the Markley, Van Camp, and Robbins Show.
0: Every day about this time, Scott Robbins' top three stories helped by his top 40 hero.
10: I'm Casey Kasem.
4: Hey, Casey.
10: Yes.
4: Big weekend planned?
10: Yeah.
4: Want to watch the U.S. Open?
10: Nope.
4: Okay, fine.
10: I'm ready.
4: What's he going to do?
10: Three.
4: Soccer, probably.
10: No way.
1: I'm fighting words, man.
4: I know.
1: All right. Number three, TSA sounding the alarm with World Cup fans.
4: Yeah. Transportation Security Administration issuing a very serious warning to international World Cup visitors. Don't pack ranch dressing in your carry-on. They love ranch dressing.
0: What's the deal with the ranch dressing?
4: They love it.
0: Hmm.
4: As the World Cup, millions of international visitors to the U.S., they're big fans of American staples, one of those being ranch dressing. They have also issued a statement saying, if you get ranch dressing here, don't just drink it.
0: They're drinking the ranch.
4: Yeah.
0: Oh, wow.
4: just drinking it. They're like, don't do that. It's bad for the old intestinal tract,
0: oh, yeah.
4: Man.
10: I love the smell of cabbage and pork cooking.
4: You do.
1: What's that have to do with mayo on it?
0: Okay.
4: So they're saying, don't. If you're going to do this, it's got to go into your carry or in your checked baggage. If you want to bring this home, you got to do that. And I'm thinking to myself, is ranch dressing not available worldwide everywhere?
1: This is the land of plenty, sir.
4: Yes,
1: the Eurocores can't comprehend it.
4: They can't.
10: Now, on with the countdown.
0: Scott Robbins,
4: the Eurocores.
1: Yes.
0: Top three of the day, now number
10: two.
1: Number two, a federal judge is apologizing for being a little bit loud.
4: Yeah, Judge in Georgia, the federal judge, has apologized to former law clerks for harmful and offensive and unprofessional behavior amid allegations she had engaged in sexual activity with a high-ranking uniformed police officer in her office during work hours.
5: Within earshot
4: of the staff.
0: They could hear him?
4: Yes.
0: Wow.
5: Fun.
4: For somebody anyway, right, Case? You deserved better than to have your experience marred by my offensive conduct, she said, by the way. She wrote this in a letter. The actions were patently wrong, and there is no excuse. It's entirely deficit. An entire moral deficit. So I did not take full accountability for my actions, and I give you my apologies that you deserve. And by the way, they're still trying to impeach her. Impeachment proceedings are still going on.
0: Passion took over, huh? Mm-hmm.
4: Just threw common sense right out the window.
5: Now, that's not as tricky as it sounds.
0: I guess, yes.
5: And the countdown continues.
0: Scott Robbins, trifecta, top three of the day.
5: And finally, one.
1: Number one, a TV host quit after sharing fake news.
4: Yeah, Argentine TV host quit after she erroneously reported that soccer star Lionel Messi's dad had died 2 days after he led his Argentinian team to win.
0: His dad did?
4: No, his dad is not dead. Florence Pena made the false report surrounding Jorge Messi's health during the stream broadcast and said, I don't want to be the one to break the bad news, but I have to. But Mr. Messi's dad has just died. Right in the middle of the World Cup.
5: I was never as close to my father as I would have liked.
4: He left us. Turns out she was wrong.
0: He's fine.
4: He had some health issues.
0: Okay.
4: But he was on the mend, according to the family.
0: All right.
4: She apologized, saying it really wasn't me. It was fed into the prompter, and she just read it.
0: Well, who fed it into the prompter?
4: Well, whoever the producers were. Wherever they got the information.
0: But she got fired.
4: But it was wrong. Yeah, she got let go.
6: What the hell's going on here?
0: Well, that doesn't sound right.
4: Yeah, that would be startling, though, to hear a local newscaster tell you your dad's dead.
0: Well, yes.
4: Yeah.
0: But again, if she's just doing the gig and she's just reading it.
4: She's just reading it.
0: What is she supposed to do?
4: I don't know. You tell me. I don't know. But somebody's head had to roll, and right. I guess it was hers.
5: And there you have it.
0: Yeah. Scott Robbins, trifecta, top three of the day. Well done, Scotty, as always. Yeah, I don't quite get that one.
4: Too bad.
0: Yeah, it is too bad. Okay. Oh, man. Stabbing because you want to charge your phone? What's that about?
4: What?
0: Nimrod's in the news and a news update coming up.

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8: Live from the KRMG Storm Center, here is the very latest on our severe weather threat. Good morning. I'm Grant Merrill. It is 2:51. The National Weather Service issuing a number of severe thunderstorm warnings this morning as a line of severe thunderstorms encompasses most of central Oklahoma. Right now, the National Weather Service has a northernmost severe thunderstorm warning for southeastern Osage County, northwestern Creek County, and southeastern Pawnee County. This is until 3:30 this morning. Last report on that one at a mark of 2:30 a.m., the severe thunderstorms were located along a line extending from 7 miles north of Blackburn to 4 miles northeast of Avery, all of this moving to the east at 30 miles per hour. Then on the southern side of that storm, a new severe thunderstorm warning in the last little bit for southwestern Creek County and Okfuskee County in east central Oklahoma until 3:45. On this one at 2:39, now that was just about 13 minutes ago, the National Weather Service indicated that severe thunderstorm warnings were located along a line extending from 2 miles south of Drumright to 3 miles south of Johnson, all of this moving east at 35 miles per hour. With all of these storms, the biggest threat right now is 60-mile-an-hour wind gusts and nickel-sized hail. That is what we have right now. We do not have any tornado warnings in KRMG country right now. Further to the south, down in the Ada area, they do have a tornado warning. We did have some tornado warnings earlier for Pottawatomie and Oklahoma County in the Oklahoma City Metro, but nothing from the Tulsa area right now. Nothing to the west of Tulsa is carrying any rotation that has been strong enough for a tornado warning to be issued. But we are keeping an eye on that as we do have some tornadic weather in this line of thunderstorms, but not for us right now. So we'll definitely keep a very close eye on that. Right now, the heaviest parts of the thunderstorms in our listening area are in the Oilton area. Hallett, Jennings, you guys are seeing some thunder and some lightning and probably some heavy winds and hail right now. Drumright and Shamrock, you guys are getting it too. Areas there along Highway 51 between Cushing and Kellyville, you're going to be seeing the brunt of this thunderstorm moving through here in the next few minutes. So out at our KRMG tower site out in western Tulsa County, that is where the leading edge of this thunderstorm is. This is going to be just to the west of Keystone Lake, where they are going to be seeing some action here in the next little bit. Cleveland, you guys are starting to see things pick up. Hominy, you are too. too. So Prue, in the next 5 to 10 minutes, you'll be seeing thunderstorms move through your area. Bristow, you're going to see some action here in the next little bit. Our radar just refreshed and it's getting a little closer to Bristow this morning in areas along the Creek Turnpike. If you're on the Creek, or I'm sorry, not the Creek Turnpike, but the Turner Turnpike, that's I-44 between Oklahoma City and Tulsa. If you're on the Turner Turnpike right now, this is going to be areas from just west of Bristow all the way back to the toll booth at Stroud, all the way back to basically the eastbound McDonald's there near Chandler. That's how wide this thunderstorm is. So anybody between Chandler and Bristow, you're getting the brunt of this thunderstorm right now. Tulsa, you're probably going to be seeing this thunderstorm system moving through here in the next 30 minutes or so. This is moving to the east at 35 miles per hour. So definitely in Sepulpa and Sand Springs, you'll get it first, of course, and we will see this moving to your areas probably in the next 15 to 20 minutes, half hour at the most. All of Tulsa will get some sort of rainfall and probably some sort of thunderstorm this morning. And as it stands right now, it does look like it's all holding together to stay severe as it moves into the Tulsa metro. But let's recap what we have right now. Our northernmost thunderstorm that includes Hominy, Cleveland, Hallett, Jennings, this is going to be remaining in effect until 3:30 a.m. That's for southeastern Osage, northwestern Creek, and southeastern Pawnee counties. And again, that moving to the east at 30 miles an hour with 60-mile-an-hour wind gusts and penny-sized hail. Down on the south side, the second severe thunderstorm warning that is in effect for southwestern Creek County and Okefenokee County, that is going to be until 3:45 this morning, and that's also moving to the east at 35 miles per hour with 60-mile-an-hour wind gusts and nickel-sized hail. This is not really a take-cover situation. This is a pull-the-car-in-the-garage situation to make sure that you're away from the windows and stuff, because you could see some tree limbs flying this morning. You could see some, maybe even some trees coming down as high as the winds are. But, you know, that is the kind of stuff that we see as threats with this thunderstorm, but nothing tornadic right now. This is just a pretty good summer thunderstorm that's moving through the area, and it has eclipsed severe levels this morning, so we do have these warnings in effect. So again, southwestern Creek County, Okefenokee County until 3:45, until 3:30 this morning. This is for Osage, Creek, and Pawnee counties, and we're going to keep you up to date as we move through the morning. I'm Grant Merrill. Our next Storm Center report in 15 minutes or earlier if conditions warrant. Grant Merrill on 102.3 KRMG, Tulsa's Severe Weather Station.
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0: The Markley Van Camp and Robin Show. 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
1: Yeah.
2: Oh, Mayim
1: Bialik, yeah.
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0: Talking about all those side effects?
2: Yeah, it was terrible.
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1: From the Seattle Times, and I have to read it like this because it's a whiny soy boy type of article.
0: Okay.
3: Some Seattle soccer fans have mixed feelings about patriotically backing the U.S. team during the Men's World Cup, given the actions of President Donald Trump.
2: Okay.
3: But then, meanwhile, at the stadium in Seattle, this was the scene. I don't know if you happen to see this.
0: So, it doesn't seem like they're troubled.
1: Yeah, I mean, honestly, if you're not gonna root for the USA in this because of Donald Trump, then you're a loser who needs his head examined.
2: Well, you're mentally ill.
0: Yeah.
1: It's okay if you root for another team, I guess. But, like, if it's just because of Donald Trump and you're like, I don't really know if I want to get help.
0: Yeah, exactly. I got a Seattle story coming up for Nimrods.
2: Oh, do you?
0: Yeah. Hmm. But before we get there, did you see this study out of the University of Calgary? This is groundbreaking. What they found out was that cannabis exposure causes rats to eat even when they're already full. The rats get the munchies when high.
2: Well,
0: how much money did it cost to study that? Like you wouldn't expect it?
1: Well, I mean, come on, man. Think about the scientific inquiry in there. And also, how cool would it be to just get rats stoned?
0: I suppose.
2: They eat a lot
1: and
2: of
1: get
2: Cheetos.
1: Paid for it.
2: Yeah.
0: They put on Pink Floyd.
2: Open up a bag of Cheetos, dump it in there. Yeah,
0: they loved it.
2: Good stuff.
0: All right, we got to get the Nimrods. Here we go.
4: When the going gets tough.
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7: I love the poorly educated.
0: All right. Nimrods in the News, Seattle, Gasworks Park. Our friends in Seattle already familiar with this story. A 31-year-old man arrested after getting stabby with a 21-year-old man who was just trying to break up a huge fight that was going on because you had a bunch of people in the bathroom there at Gasworks Park all fighting over the outlet to see who could charge their phone.
2: Oh, gosh.
0: And the 31-year-old's like, no, this is mine. The guy's like, hey, we don't need to be fighting over this. And then dude gets stabby. Investigation uncovered the victim was in his tent when he heard the disturbance and just wanted to go mellow people out. Not supposed to be tense there, but hey, whatever. He's going to be okay. That's the good news. The other guy's been arrested, and that's Nimrod's in the News.
8: 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Which is great, until you realize your diet for the last 3 months has basically been burgers, desserts, and whatever somebody brought in a cooler. And while you're having a good time, your liver is sitting there going, seriously? 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
9: Good morning. Live from the KRMG Storm Center. Here's the very latest on our severe weather threat. I am Grant Merrill. We have a number of severe thunderstorm warnings in central Oklahoma right now and starting to move into green country at this hour. As, of course, the National Weather Service has issued a severe thunderstorm warning in effect until 3:30 this morning for southeastern Osage, northwestern Creek, and southeastern Pawnee counties. The last report on this particular storm was that at 2:53, that was, 7 minutes ago, severe thunderstorms were located along a line extending from 4 miles west of Winona to 5 miles east of Drum Rock. These moving to the east at 30 miles per hour. The big thing with these storms, 60-mile-an-hour wind gusts and penny-sized hail. South of that, another severe thunderstorm warning is in effect for southwestern Creek County and Okfuskee County. And that is until 3:45 this morning. At 2:39, severe thunderstorms located along a line extending from 2 miles south of Drumright. We just talked about that community to 3 miles south of Johnson. This is moving to the east at 35 miles per hour. Same hazards with that, those 60-mile-an-hour winds and nickel-sized hail. Giving you the broad look at this, this line of thunderstorms extends from just south of Pawhuska. That's where the leading edge of this is, all the way down across the Turner Turnpike this morning, down across I-40, back to the east of Shawnee, down near Ada, where they actually have tornado warnings in effect for Pontotoc County this morning, back to Paul's Valley, and the tail end of this in Lawton. So this is a big, big line of thunderstorms that is going to encompass most of the state by the time that it's all said and done. But as far as KRMG country is concerned, these two severe thunderstorm warnings is what are affecting our listenership right now. So again, this one for Osage County and Pawnee counties until 3:30 this morning does remain in effect. So, you know, this is one of those storms where you want to pull the car in the garage if you can. We may see some tree limbs that blow all over the place. Could even see some downed trees with this. But the main thing is the damage to roof side and trees that you could see as this moves through. So again, on this northern edge of the line, this northernmost severe thunderstorm warning, the locations in the path include Hominy, Cleveland, Manford, Drumright, Oilton, Winona, Jennings, Westport, a couple of others as well. We may be getting a new severe thunderstorm warning, so hang on just a second. I do believe that we now have one that's for the Tulsa Metro. So let's go ahead and get you the new severe thunderstorm warning that was just issued at 3:05. That's right now. The National Weather Service in Tulsa issuing this severe thunderstorm warning for northwestern Rogers County, southeastern Osage, northeastern Creek, southern Washington County, southeastern Pawnee County, and all of Tulsa County here in northeastern Oklahoma. This is going to be until 4 o'clock this morning. At 3:05, severe thunderstorms located along a line extending from 4 miles north of east of Hominy to 3 miles northeast of Bristow. This is moving to the east at 25 miles per hour. Again, those same threats, part of this, 60-mile-an-hour wind gusts and penny-sized hail, so do expect the damage to roofs, siding, and trees. Locations in or near the path of this include Tulsa, the whole city of Tulsa this morning, Broken Arrow, Sand Springs, Owosso, Bixby, Sepulpa, Jinx, Glenpool, Skytook, Catoosa, Collinsville, Manford, Kiefer, Sperry, Mounds, Kellyville, Ramona, Avant, Westport, Vera. You get it. It's basically the entire Tulsa Metro this morning that is going to be seeing the effects of this severe thunderstorm as it moves. goes through. If you're not from here and you're traveling through this morning, this does include Interstate 44, basically from the 195-mile marker down at Bristow to the 233-mile marker just east of Catoosa and between Catoosa and Verdigris there. That's how far this warning box extends. So if you're traveling this morning and if you're heading west out of Tulsa, you're definitely going to get this on both the Cimarron Turnpike this morning and the Turner Turnpike as you move out. Anywhere you're going west, you're going to run into these severe thunderstorm warnings. Now, here's the thing. We want to, and we do not have a tornado warning in effect for any part of KRMG country. The only tornado warning that we have has been down to the south near Ada, and they've allowed that to expire this morning with this last round from the National Weather Service. But they do say in the warning text here, remain alert for that possible tornado. They can develop quickly from severe thunderstorms. If you do spot a tornado, which this morning it may be rain-wrapped, go at once into the basement of a small central room or a sturdy structure. We do not have any tornado warnings right now, but the National Weather Service, including in the text of this severe thunderstorm warning, that you want to remain alert for that this morning because we've seen it already. They've had to issue tornado warnings down in the Oklahoma City area and the Ada area because of the fact that these have quickly developed from this line of severe thunderstorms. But we do just want to keep that in the back of our minds this morning. No immediate threat right now, but that is part of this line of severe thunderstorms that is moving through. And we do see some areas of rotation on our radar this morning that have popped up and given us the rotation signature here down south of Bristow. But it's not strong enough yet that they have decided to issue any type of warning other than a severe thunderstorm warning this morning. So we're definitely going to keep an eye on that area. And if something does escalate, we'll definitely keep you up to date right here on 102.3 KRMG. But again, let's recap. Severe thunderstorm warnings in effect now for northwestern Rogers, southeastern Osage, Creek County, Washington County, Pawnee County, and all of Tulsa County this morning. And this is going to be all the way up until 4 o'clock. And this is going to be moving through in the next probably 25 to 30 minutes for the Tulsa Metro. Sepulpa, you're 15 minutes out from the remnants of this thunderstorm moving through. We're already seeing a little bit of lightning in the Tulsa area this morning. I know just talking to my wife down at 81st and Harvard, she was indicating that we had a big lightning strike down in that area. So we're starting to see some of that starting to move through and ahead of this major line of severe thunderstorms. But we will definitely keep you up to date as we move through this morning here on 102.3 KRMG. Our next Storm Center report in 15 minutes or earlier if conditions warrant. I'm Grant Merrill on 102.3 KRMG Tulsa Severe Weather Station.
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11: This is Skyler Cooper. I've already spoken with one of the candidates headed for the gubernatorial runoff, and on Monday at 8 a.m., I'll talk to the other, Gettner Drummond. We'll also hear from Tulsa Mayor Monroe Nichols and get the most frequent weather and traffic updates on Tulsa Radio, the KRMG Morning News with Skyler Cooper, Monday 5 to 9 a.m. 102.3 KRMG, Tulsa's News and Talk.
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15: They have pennies in their junk drawer.
2: Yeah. So...
15: I mean, I'm,
2: and you're a former expert.
15: Yes.
2: And I just say former because you haven't had a pool in a few decades.
15: I'm not up to date. I need to go through some training.
2: But I actually understand the chemistry of why you shouldn't pee in the pool.
15: Yeah.
2: And once you have a pool and you understand how chlorine works.
15: Yeah.
2: And then, you know, how the free chlorine, the total chlorine, everything else, and what happens when
16: foreign substances get in and how the chlorine reacts, and then it makes the bad chlorine, which is why your eyes itch.
2: Right.
16: And that's just the residue of the chlorine killing the that whatever the organic matter is. And then you've got to take that and oxidize that out of your pool.
15: Yeah, and by the way, to the young people today, our eyes back then would because we were doing too much swimming. I mean, we were also very high, but it was mostly due to too much swimming.
16: Oh, well, I always had a problem in public pools, and it's because of the bad, you know, it was the bad chlorine.
15: Yeah.
16: Oh. Because chlorine itself.
15: They would overdo it.
16: Yeah. Right. If you have the proper levels of chlorine in, there's no trouble. But
15: well, it's that smell. Remember that smell back in the day? I mean, at the public pool, like, it was just like, they would just clobber it with chlorine. You could smell it.
16: That's true. And I try to keep the chlorine level. You try to keep the, you know, the pool water. And once I get the chlorine generator in, by the way, the new chlorine generator mm-hmm. I'm getting.
15: Yeah.
16: I was looking at it the other day and I'm like, okay, what's the price? What was the, you know, what I look at, you know, and I'm getting a whole new system in.
15: Yeah. Is that a two-seater? Oh, sorry. We're talking chlorine, not cars. Never mind.
16: Right.
15: Go ahead.
16: Right. It was. it's because you have to clean the chlorine generator. I guess they have new cleaner, which I'll have to find out about. I was reading about my new chlorine generator. I'm like, this thing's like an AI thing. Oh my gosh, you can look at the blades, you know, because the blades, when you do the electrolysis, because that's how it actually works to split the salt to get the chlorine.
15: Right.
16: You know, they get, you've got to, it loses its efficiency.
15: We're going
16: to
15: have a Skunk Baxter moment. Where we're going to have a helicopter land on top of our headquarters here, come down, and instead of knocking on the door to get Skunk Baxter to talk about some kind of geopolitical situation,
16: missile defense,
15: they're going to knock on the door and say, "Get Gary, the president wants him."
16: Yes,
15: for the reflecting pool.
16: I'll get it done for $1 million.
15: Yeah.
16: All right, and I'll tell you the system that you now understand. For one of my Boy Scout merit badges.
15: Yeah.
16: I think it was, I don't know if it was conservation of natural resources or whatever. I had to do a whole schematic, of a modern sewage treatment plant.
15: Oh, wow.
16: And going from the filters to the settling tank to the chlorination and everything else.
15: Well, in Texas, we only had to, wrestle a wild boar.
16: That got you the Eagle Scout. The tertiary sewage treatment. I'm really into sewage and clean pools.
15: Well, you know, it's funny because somebody started asking me a question. They just threw up a basic question over the weekend. You know, somebody in the family, and then I started talking about like plumbing. And then here's what you want to do. And I just go on this 20-minute rant about plumbing. And they were like, well, we're going to replace the whole thing, so it really doesn't matter. It's like, oh, sorry, but if you ever want to know, let

0: Yeah.
1: It's really amazing when you don't pay attention for like 48 hours.
0: No, it's
1: you know,
0: it's
1: like, wow. Yeah.
2: No, it's like waking up. It's like waking up and somebody has brought a party to your house.
0: Yes.
2: Of like 100 people and you never heard anything and you wake up in the middle of a party and it's really loud with everybody talking at once, when that happens. But this just a sidebar story, RFK Jr. A couple of weeks ago, there was a story about how he went on the carnivore diet. He eats nothing but meat and fermented foods, mostly sauerkraut. His wife says she takes sauerkraut in her purse, like her dress purse, the nice one, in a bag. He says, here, take this with you in case the restaurant doesn't have it. I'm thinking if your last name is Kennedy in the United States, you could probably arrange the chef to get some sauerkraut and your poor wife wouldn't have to carry it. So I kind of laughed at that story. And he was, you know, talking about the benefits of, you know, eating, you know, the carnivore diet and the whole thing, right? Well, then it came out over the weekend, everybody at the White House is eating, he's got everybody at the White House eating sauerkraut. And I thought to myself, you know, it's just getting weird. It's just getting weird. I'm not saying it's bad. I mean, they say fermented foods, you know, sourdough bread and all that.
0: Vodka.
2: Be, you know, vodka, you know, Skittles. I don't think they're fermented, but they could be. I could be wrong. I'm not an expert. But it was just one of those. I'm going through all the big stories. And then I see that headline, you know, everyone at the White House is suddenly eating sauerkraut. I'm like, what? What? It's just been kind of a weird.
3: 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Severe weather coverage starts now.
4: Good morning. Live from the KRMG Storm Center, here is the very latest on our severe weather threat. It's 319. I'm Grant Merrill. National Weather Service has issued a tornado warning for South Central Creek County and Northwestern Okmulgee County. This is going to be until 4 o'clock this morning at 317. That was 2 minutes ago. The National Weather Service indicated a severe squall line capable of producing tornadoes that may not be visible due to heavy rain was located 3 miles to the southeast of Slick. I'm sorry, that's moving east to the at 25 miles per hour. So this is going to be moving through South Central Creek County. We do have a severe thunderstorm warning in effect for Tulsa County until 4 o'clock. And we do need to be watching this one for potential tornado spin-ups as well, although nothing's been issued for the Tulsa Metro outside of areas south of Mounds. But this tornado warning for South Central Creek County and Northwestern Okmulgee County is basically for the communities of Beggs, Preston, Winchester, the Okmulgee Airport, Dentonville, Edna, Slick, areas along Highway 75, just to the south of Glenpool, from probably the Duck Creek Casino on south to the northern side of Okmulgee. The northern side of Okmulgee is in this tornado warning. That's going to be the airport, the areas up around the Wendy Ford car dealership and the Muscogee Creek Nation headquarters. You guys are in the box. Downtown Okmulgee is not, but they still need to be, if you're in downtown Okmulgee, you need to be keeping an eye on this because you're on the very edge of this tornado warning. And to the east of Highway 75, Natura, and Midway, Pumpkin Center, you guys are all just ahead of this tornado warning box as that probably goes about 5 miles east of U.S. 75. That's how far this warning box extends out. But again, this tornado warning means that if you are in South Central Creek County or Northwestern Okmulgee County, you need to be taking cover right now. Get into the innermost portions of your home. The interior room on the lowest floor of a sturdy building. Avoid those windows. If you're outdoors or in a mobile home or in a vehicle, move to the closest substantial shelter and protect yourself from flying debris. So again, this tornado warning, and according to the National Weather Service, let's add some towns to the coverage area where this might be. Okmulgee, Beggs, Slick, Bald Hill, Preston, and Hectorville, all in this tornado warning box. So if you're headed south out of Tulsa this morning on Highway 75, you know, once you past Liberty, you're in this tornado warning box. Once you get past Mounds and Liberty, this is where the area of concern is. Winchester, you're right in the middle of this tornado warning box. And Preston, you are too. Again, the northern sides of Okmulgee in this

0: tornado warn storm. We do have the severe thunderstorm warning that's in effect for Rogers County, Osage County, Creek, Tulsa, Washington, and Pawnee counties until 4 o'clock this morning. Again, severe thunderstorms located along extending a line, located along a line, say that one three times, extending for 4 miles northeast of Hominy to 3 miles northeast of Bristow, moving to the east at 25 miles per hour. At 3:05, severe thunderstorms located along that line, moving to the east. Tulsa, you should be prepared for 60-mile-an-hour wind gusts and penny-sized hail as this moves through. But again, this biggest part of the storm that we're worried about, the storm system, is this tornado warning that is in effect for, again, the northwestern portions of Okmulgee County and south central Creek County until 4 o'clock this morning. Is of course, let's go ahead and join James Adelot, Chief Meteorologist James Adelot from Fox 23 this morning, as he has just taken the air, and we'll go ahead and join his report.
1: It's in effect until 4 o'clock. I want to expand the view.
2: So what you're saying is I should find my own metaphorical idea.
1: At least one circulation here close to Wetumpka. That's continuing right in that Carson to Wetumpka area here. So it's not as strong as what we're seeing in Okmulgee County. It looks like it's just kind of right to the east of Wetumpka right now. We'll go back to the velocity and we'll come back into Okmulgee County right now. And we continue to see that rotation. Now, the way these rotations have gone, especially north of Interstate 40, they haven't lasted long. So we certainly hope that's the case with this one. It does already look like it's a tiny bit broader, but the official tornado warning is in effect until 4 o'clock. That includes Okmulgee County, and with the circulation right on the county line, soon we'll be able to give you the all clear on the Creek County side of this warning. But Dentonville and Beggs need to be watching this really closely. Good idea to go ahead and head to a place of safety right now. Get to the lowest level, center part, smallest room of your home. Again, the rotation is right on the county line, and perhaps just a tiny bit center, just a tiny bit to the south of Highway 16. Moving to the east, 25 to 26 miles per hour. That puts it in the Dentonville area, where Dentonville Road runs right up into Highway 16 west of Beggs. We get into the Beggs community at about 338 toward Preston on Highway 75 at 349. So that is the only tornado warning that we have in effect right now. We do have in Houston.

0: The National Weather Service in Tulsa has issued a tornado warning for South Central Creek County in northeastern Oklahoma, northwestern Okmulgee County in northeastern Oklahoma, until 4 a.m. Central Daylight Time. At 3:17 a.m. Central Daylight Time, a severe squall line capable of producing tornadoes that may not be visible due to heavy rain was located 3 miles southeast of Slick, moving east at 25 miles per hour. Expected hazards include tornado. This is a radar-indicated threat rotation. The following impacts are expected. Flying debris will be dangerous to those caught without shelter. Mobile homes will be damaged or destroyed. Damage to roofs, windows, and vehicles will occur. Tree damage is likely. Locations in or near the path include Okmulgee, Beggs, Slick, Bald Hill, Preston, Hectorville. Take cover now. Move to a basement or an interior room on the lowest floor of a sturdy building. Avoid windows. If you are outdoors, in a mobile home, or in a vehicle, move to the closest substantial shelter and protect yourself from flying debris.
1: So circulation is still there. Let's go back into the metro area right now and look back into the city, because we haven't seen any kind of circulation like this in the city of Tulsa at all. We're just watching more garden variety type thunderstorms sliding into Tulsa right now with really heavy rain, now moving into Sand Springs, moving into Prattville too, but no significant sign that we have any rotation that's forming with it. And you can also see a little bit more of a laminar look to it. It's just more of a straight line without the little nooks and crannies on the leading edge here. But looking at Sand Springs and Prattville, that wind shift is about to move over the Rock Fire Department too. And right now, as we go back to regular reflectivity, it's just a lot of really heavy rain and some wind moving into the metro area right now. Further out, you can still see we've got rain and thunderstorm that extend all the way east along Highway 20 into parts of Delaware County. And there's some really heavy rain falling here, especially in southern Craig and northern Delaware County, where a flash flood warning has been issued. The ground here is saturated. And that's why the new flash flood warning has been issued. 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Let's zoom into it, and I'll describe what I'm seeing for the radio listeners, too. The rotation now just to the southwest of Beggs has weakened considerably. It's now located just southeast of Dentonville, but that rotation is about 3 miles southwest of Beggs, and continuing to slowly broaden and slowly weaken. Right now, it's a lot weaker than it was 10 to 12 minutes ago, and that's really good news. In Tulsa, it is just a really loud storm that's coming through with a lot of thunder and lightning and heavy rain. That's going to be moving through between now and about 4:30. Again, right in here, we're just looking southwest of Beggs. I'm going to back it up. The peak of the intensity was at about 3:15, so not quite 15 minutes ago, but that's the way these kind of quick developing and short duration tornado threats happen out of storm complexes like what we're seeing. And again, that one part of the storm is kind of laid back northwest to southeast. And that's one of the indications, one of the spots that we'll look for closely for any kind of circulation that is consistent with it. Now, we still have a tornado warning in effect for the northeastern corner of Hughes County. That's technically out of our coverage area, but that's going to, again, as we look at the velocities, I'm not seeing a real focus for that rotation just to the south of Dustin. Got a little bit here. That's going to be crossing the Indian Nation Turnpike close to mile marker 92, basically between mile marker 92 and mile marker about 85 as that moves over in the general direction of Hannah right now. Nothing confirmed with it. Again, we're going to look right into southern parts of Okmulgee County because we've got a little bit of a circulation trying to form just to the northeast of Olathe. This one, again, is still very broad.
2: 3:30 this morning, KRMG Storm Center coverage has been activated as we continue to join Fox 23 and KRMG meteorologist Chief Meteorologist James Adelot.
1: On that, there is no warning in effect for it. Where we do have the warning in effect, that is for Okmulgee County, but that circulation is much weaker. I don't think this is a threat to produce a tornado over the next few minutes, but it, again, could strengthen. The orientation is just about right to be able to tap into the atmospheric dynamics in place to help strengthen these little quick-onset, short-duration tornadoes. But the tornado warning officially is in effect until 4 o'clock. We can clear everybody basically to the west of Dentonville Road, from that west of Nuyaka Road, and it's kind of in the Beggs, just to the south of Beggs right now is what's left of the circulation. Again, it is a lot weaker than it was just a few minutes ago, but it still does bear watching closely as it moves close to, maybe just to the south of Beggs and just south of Highway 16. So the rotation is weaker, but we can still kind of pick it out in here just south of Beggs, and that's why we're continuing with that tornado warning. If this weakening trend does continue, I wouldn't be surprised to see that tornado warning dropped a little bit earlier, but we can go back to velocity with that right now, and you can kind of see still have some greens and reds, but the brightest green and the brightest red kind of spread out a little bit more from where they were, much closer when this circulation was just south of Slick. So it's moved just barely south of due east. That's going to be close to just the south of Beggs by about 2 to 3 miles right now. If it holds on its current motion, that's going to be very close to Preston here in about 5 minutes. We'll go back over and do a plot on this, an updated tornado warning plot. And again, looks like now the National Weather Service has gone ahead and dropped that tornado warning. So what's coming through the Tulsa area right now, while it is technically severe, is not got any kind of indications that we have tornado threats with it at all. We'll go back to reflectivity, give you a close-in view because this is getting really close to downtown. And meteorologist Laura Mock is here, back from vacation. Picked a good morning to come back from vacation, right? And you can see, moving into the metro area, a line of strong thunderstorms. This is going to have some gusty wind, too. But again, I've not seen any indication that we've had any sustained rotation, any threat at all of tornadoes. So we'll go back to regular programming, both on Fox 23 and on Channel 8. We'll be right back on in the event another tornado warning is issued. But the best chance of that happening will likely be in southeast Oklahoma, not in the metro area. We'll have a full weather update coming up at 4 o'clock. Go in sooner if needed.
2: 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Again, let's recap real quickly before we send you back to regular programming here on the radio this morning. National Weather Service does have a severe thunderstorm warning in effect for Tulsa County, southeastern Pawnee County, southern Washington County, northeastern Creek County, southeastern Osage County, and northwestern Rogers County until 4 o'clock this morning. That does include the threats of 60-mile-an-hour wind gusts and penny-sized hail. Down on the south side of the KRMG listening area, we do have that severe thunderstorm warning for Haskell counties, also Okfuskee County, Okmulgee County, and Muskogee County, Wagner County as well until 4:15 this morning. That one for the severe thunderstorms extending from 5 miles south of Kellyville to 3 miles east of Okfuskee to 3 miles east of Wetumpka, moving to the east at 40 miles per hour. As you get a little further south this morning, the wind gusts increase. They're up to 70 miles an hour on that particular set of thunderstorms this morning, so we definitely need to keep an eye on that. So Muskogee, Okmulgee, Henrietta, Eufaula, Shakota, you guys are in the path of this storm. A lot of smaller communities in there as well. And this whole line of severe thunderstorms extending from just south of Pawhuska, all the way back across the southern portions of KRMG country, back across Ada, the tail end of it, just to the south of Lawton and north of Wichita Falls. So this is a major storm system that is affecting most of the state this morning. Our next update in 15 minutes or earlier, if conditions warrant. I'm Grant Barrell on 102.3 KRMG, Tulsa Severe Weather Station.
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6: 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Powerful winds, fallen limbs, cleanup that can't wait. Be ready with a steel chainsaw from Smith Farm and Garden.
5: Tulsa's severe weather station is 102.3 KRMG. 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
3: You know, it was pretty true, I thought, to the book, but Kamisatz is where everybody, it's like everybody is a, everybody does the exact same thing. Every house looks the same. I remember in the beginning of it, like, in every driveway, there was a kid dribbling a basketball, and at the exact same, you know, the timing was the exact same. Everything. And it was supposed to be communism. But when I think dark and dreary and not attractive at all.
4: Well, you know what I thought of? The first thing when I saw the picture, if there were two more buildings exactly like that building, it would remind me of Three Mile Island.
3: No, it looks like a nuclear plant.
4: No, it looks,
3: cooling tank.
4: It looks like it's fortified for a very bad reason.
3: Yes, exactly. Oh,
4: you know what I mean?
3: Great point. Yes.
4: Yeah.
3: Oh my God.
4: It's like, well, because there's this one shot, and it's like, I don't think that's a door. And I don't think it's windows, and it looks like it's made of metal. Why is it so heavily? In fact, I don't see any windows. What's happening here? It just looked weird.
3: And for all you Democrats, understand that you need an ID to get inside.
4: Yes, you do.
3: You need an ID.
4: Right.
3: You cannot get in without an ID.
4: That's right.
3: You know, did you see? Did you see, what's his name, Bill Maher?
4: Yeah.
3: He was talking about it, you know, about what a horrible looking bill. He goes, what the hell, you know, what the hell is this thing?
4: Yeah.
3: And he said, how many of you plan on going to the presidential library? And all the people, yay!
4: Yay!
3: He goes, you bunch of effing liars.
4: Okay. No, that was another thing to me. I thought, whoever actually goes to a presidential library? I mean, is it other than, you know, school children? Do they, I mean, I'm thinking they take local school kids would go there on an outing or something. Do you go there unless you're Barack Obama? Is there a reason to go there? I mean, I don't know. To me,
3: no.
4: It would be extremely, first of all, boring. And second of all, I wouldn't believe any of it. I think there's a reason that there are no windows. There are probably windows, but it looks like there are no windows. And if that is the case, and it's not because they don't want people looking out, they don't want people looking in.
3: No. No, what I want is, I do want to go to the Obama Library.
4: You do?
3: Yes.
4: Okay.
3: And the reason I want to go, I want to go to the new section that's opening up. Race is a social construct.
4: Yeah.
3: That's the one I want to go to.
4: The Rachel Dolezal section.
3: The Rachel Dolezal section. For people that don't know, you know, but the whole radical transgender movement was started by Obama.
4: Yeah. Yeah.
3: Through his Department of Education and Department of Justice.
4: Right.
3: Changing the Title IX,
4: right.
3: That, oh, okay, well, if you're a man, you can be a woman. That's what the original intent of Title IX was. We all know that's a complete lie.
4: Right.
3: But people loved to be BS'd by Obama. But when Obama did one of his exit interviews, and I believe, I forgot, was it the Atlantic? I can't remember what magazine it was. It was in December of 2016. Mm. And you and I brought it to the attention of our, look at this. Mm. And the question was, why do you call yourself black when you're mixed?
4: Right.
3: And he said,
4: right,
3: because
4: right.
3: I've come to understand that race is a social construct.
4: Yeah.
3: Which right. is the same thing as, you know, as sex and gender.
4: Right.
3: And we went, oh my gosh, he's going to race now?
4: Right.
3: This is, you got to be
4: means
3: kidding
4: he
3: me.
4: He supports right. Rachel Dolezal.
3: Right. Can he sell this?
4: Yeah.
3: Can he sell this to his own constituents? And after that, you really never heard him say it, but to us, we just went, that's the mentality of Obama, that a man can be a woman if a man says so, and you can be whatever race you wish to be.
4: Yeah.
3: And I want to see that section. Forget about the radical transgender movement, because the Democrats have all fallen in line to the delusion that a man can be a woman because a man says so, and a man should be able to expose his genitals to a woman as long as it's in a woman's locker room.
4: That's right.
3: They've all been convinced that that's the right way to go. And we know this because people say not every Democrat believes that. 99.9% of the Democrats in Congress have either tried to pass a law or have tried not to pass a law that would restrict that from happening.
4: Right.
3: So that you can sit there and say not all Democrats. It's as close to 100% as you can get in the Congress. But that's the one I want to see.
4: Yeah.
3: How the people that really want to go to the Obama Presidential Library, how they will react if he's got any type of integrity to promote what he truly believes, it should be in there. I want to go to that section in the Obama Library. Race is a social construct. You can be whatever race you wish to be.
4: You know what else I want to see? There's got to be a section on the Affordable Care Act, because it ain't what it was promised. Premiums are through the roof.
3: No.
4: What would you promote? What kind of shrine would you build to Obamacare? Or do you just have one book over in the corner and just kind of ignore it? You know, because
3: it'll say these sections closed.
4: Yeah, exactly.
3: It'll be like red tape or yellow tape
4: right.
3: in front
4: for
3: of it.
4: For VIPs only. And by VIPs, we mean Obama himself. But no, it's what do you put in there? I think the Bill Clinton Library.
3: That could be interesting.
4: Well, yeah, I mean, it's out of Hooters. But here's the thing.
3: I mean, John Daly has his own section in the Clinton Library?
4: No, he's just a frequent visitor. But here's the thing. If you were to go in and walk through the Bill Clinton Library, I signed it, but I wish I hadn't. The Hillary Library would be different. It's underground and top secret. But the Bill Library, because remember, after it senses presidency in later years, I saw everything on Don't Ask, Don't Tell. I think welfare reform, I think he said. Same thing. I signed it, but I wish I hadn't signed it.
3: Oh, yeah.
4: But I wish I hadn't.
3: He did, yeah.
4: So what his signature moves at the time, because he got some credit, not by conservatives, but when, you know, the class of 94 came in, he got some of the credit, of course, as president. So that would, I don't know if it's a signature move. I don't know if I could call it that. But all of those things that he did as president, what's he going to have, this shouldn't have happened section? And it's pretty much the whole library? I don't know how it works.
3: Yeah, we've often said that if you look at the major things that the majority of the major things that Clinton did after his presidency, he said he regretted doing it. And I'm like, that's what makes you popular.
4: Right.
3: Remember, for a long time, I don't know where he lists now, but remember for a long time, it's like, oh, he was viewed as the most favored president.
4: Well, they called him the first black president for the longest time.
3: It was amazing that, except for Lincoln, You know, most presidents, you know, that might have had a shot at it, everybody who knew who they were and experienced them are dead. So it's very tough to really get.
4: Yeah. Right.
3: As we said, everything is, well, wait a minute. This is the only president I know.
4: Right. Yeah.
3: Or I only know three presidents. I've only experienced three presidents, but yeah, that was just, I just, when I saw it,
4: the building just looks odd.
3: Yeah. It just seemed over the weekend that everybody just, and we've been joking about it for the longest time, but it seems like everybody just discovered it over the weekend on social media going, that's Obama's presidential library?
4: Yeah.
3: Who the hell is the architect?
4: Right. No, I mean, it's just, it looks weird.
3: I know.
4: It just looks weird. It's weird.
3: Almost looks like a pagan temple.
4: Yeah. It does.
3: I'm sitting there thinking, it reminds you of something. Oh, what was the movie? It was the dumbest movie. Oh, it was out in the, it was, I think it was late 70s, early. Well, the Dragnet movie. Remember the Dragnet movie?
4: Oh, yeah.
3: When they were dealing with the Satanists.
4: Tom Hanks and
3: Dan Aykroyd. Yeah. They're dealing with all the Satanists and everything else.
4: Yeah. Yeah.
3: It's I can see some of the sculptures outside of it. It's just, I mean, it's just like, and this is what we talk about. When we talk about the fact that sometimes on the left, they're not normal.
4: Yeah.
3: What normal person would look at that and say, that's the design I want for my library?
4: Oh, you know what? You know what? I forgot. You know who the architects were?
3: Who?
4: The Illuminati. I forgot all about that. I forgot about that part.
3: I forgot about the Illuminati. I mean, what the heck? Forget the Illuminati. 3 weeks ago, we were expecting, we would know who the aliens are, and all of a sudden, that's gone.
4: Right. We should know the Illuminati by now.
3: We are Red Eye Radio.
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9: Good morning. It's 3:50 live from the KRMG Storm Center. Here's the very latest on our severe weather threat. I'm Grant Merrill. A severe thunderstorm warning remains in effect for Tulsa County, Rogers County, Osage County, Creek County, Washington County, and Pawnee County until 4 o'clock this morning. That expires in 9 minutes. Of course, right now, taking a look at the KRMG color weather radar, we do have some storm movement that is moving to the north sides of the Tulsa area. Lots of rainfall on the south sides of Tulsa and in the Tulsa metro proper. Heaviest parts of this thunderstorm are just to the west of Sperry, to the north of Sand Springs, and this is all moving to the east. So over the next few minutes, Sperry, Owosso, the Whirlpool plant, German Corner, you guys are probably going to see the heaviest parts of this thunderstorm for Tulsa County. Now, up toward Collinsville and over toward Ulaga and Red Bud Marina this morning, we have some heavy parts of this thunderstorm. Then we have a separate severe thunderstorm warning down to the south of us, some heavier parts of action down toward Okmulgee. This is the area that was in this tornado warning earlier in this hour. That has since expired. Winchester, Okmulgee, Sulzer, Henrietta, you guys are also still in a severe thunderstorm warning and seeing the best parts of this thunderstorm and the heaviest parts of this thunderstorm move through right now. So that has just crossed Highway 75 and is moving to the areas north of I-40 and then down further south toward McAllister. We have some heavy parts of this thunderstorm. It does get a little heavier the further south you go. But here in Tulsa County, it does appear to be weakening up toward Barnsdall, Oceleda, Hominy, Ramona. You guys still have some remnants of this thunderstorm that are moving through your area. So you still may see the 60-mile-an-hour wind gusts and the penny-sized hail as this moves through. So this is a pull-the-car-in-the-garage type thunderstorm and does present a wind threat. So we may see some tree limbs and things like that that could go airborne as part of this storm. We'll keep you up to date as we move through the morning. Again, this severe thunderstorm warning for most of the KRMG listening area in Tulsa County should be expiring here at 4 o'clock this morning. We'll know here in the next few minutes what they're going to do there. Our next Storm Center report in 15 minutes or earlier if conditions warrant. I'm Grant Merrill on 102.3 KRMG, Tulsa's News and Talk. 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

0: Bubba. He's Eric Carlin. I'm Gary McNamara.
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2: Oh,
1: do you remember when this goes back a while back when we were, it was like talk radio? We need to be positive, and somebody came out. I'm the positive talk radio show. We only talk about things that are positive, and it didn't last long.
2: I had no problems with liberals. That's when I would have to start smoking cigars and drinking bourbon on the show. Because if you're going to get me to say that, you're going to have to pay me a lot of money, and I'd still be lying.
1: But the positive is, especially on social media, I've seen so many people that are over for the World Cup from Europe that said, wow, our media completely distorted what the United States is about. I'm just amazed this weekend how many people I saw. These are the friendliest people to help out. I mean, it's such a fun place to be.
2: So
1: many people from Great Britain.
2: Yeah.
1: That said, we had no idea. And then it started going, I guess, because I started looking at it over the weekend, you know, different things. So I must have hit the algorithm, and all of a sudden, boom, there it appeared on YouTube.
2: Yeah.
1: All these people from Europe, especially Great Britain that have traveled the United States.
2: Yeah.
1: Separate from the World Cup that just went, we were completely blown away. We had no idea the United States, number one, was that big.
2: Well, welcome. We're glad to have you. But when your visit is up, get up.
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13: Good morning. It's 4 o'clock live from the KRMG Storm Center. Here is the very latest on our severe weather threat. I'm Grant Merrill. National Weather Service has issued a brand new severe thunderstorm warning. This is going to include all of Tulsa County, all of Rogers County, southeastern Osage County, east central Creek County, southern Washington County, and all of Wagner County until 4:45 this morning. The last report, 5 minutes ago at 3:56. Severe thunderstorms located along a line extending from south of Avant to 6 miles southwest of Bixby. This all moving to the east at 40 miles per hour. 60-mile-an-hour wind gusts are part of this storm threat. They have dropped the hail threat from this storm, although some of that could linger around. Some small hail could be part of this thunderstorm, according to what we're seeing on radar. So all of Tulsa is in this thunderstorm warning box and is in the path of these storms. Broken Arrow, Sand Springs, Claremore, Wagner, Owosso, Bixby, Jinx, Glenpool, Coweta, Skiatook, Catoosa, Collinsville, Verdigris, Inola, Sperry, Ulaga, Kiefer Mounds, and Porter. You guys are all in this severe thunderstorm warning. Also, I-44. If you're traveling I-44 this morning between mile markers 212 and 255, that's basically from the Sepulpa area all the way up to northeast of Claremore, just past the Highway 20 interchange, you are also in this severe thunderstorm warning. That also includes Highway 412 to just between Inola and Shodo in this warning box this morning. Down to the south, we do have the severe thunderstorm warning that remains in effect for Okmulgee County. Okefuskee County has been dropped from that warning, but still Okmulgee County continues to see a severe thunderstorm warning in effect, and also northwestern Wagner County, northwestern Muskogee County as well until 4:15 this morning. The latest update on that one at 3:54, severe thunderstorms located along a line from northwest of Bald Hill to 4 miles west of Council Hill to 2 miles northeast of Canadian. This moving to the east at 45 miles per hour. The further south you go, the more intense these storms get. 70-mile-an-hour wind gusts are part of that storm on the southern side of the KRMG listening area, so they still have tree damage possible in that, damage to homes, roofs, and outbuildings as well. So Muskogee, Okmulgee, Eufaula, Henrietta, Shakota, Haskell, you guys are all still in the path of these storms. We'll keep you up to date as we move through the boarding. Again, a severe thunderstorm warning for Tulsa, Rogers, Wagner County, Washington County as well, Creek County 2 until 4:45 this morning. And again, that's severe thunderstorm warning remains in effect until 4:15 for Okmulgee, Muskogee, and Wagner counties. And we'll definitely keep you up to date as we move through the boarding. Our next storm center report in 15 minutes or earlier, if conditions warrant. I'm Greg Merrill on 102.3 KRMG, Tulsa Severe Weather Station.
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12: Tulsa's Severe Weather Station is 102.3 KRMG.
14: This is Skyler Cooper. I've already spoken with one of the candidates headed for the gubernatorial runoff, and on Monday at 8 a.m., I'll talk to the other, Gettner Drummond. We'll also hear from Tulsa Mayor Monroe Nichols and get the most frequent weather and traffic updates on Tulsa Radio. 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
15: 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Low water pressure could mean there's a plumbing leak somewhere in your home. 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
21: 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Gary McNamara and Eric Hurley talk about everything from politics to social issues and news of the day. Whether you're up late or you're just starting your day, welcome to the show. 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
1: All across America, we are Red Eye Radio. He is Eric Hurley and I'm Gary McNamara.
2: Hi.
1: Welcome. Thank you for being here.
2: Thanks a lot.
1: You know, just as I said over the weekend, let me see, we had a 3-day weekend, and Thursday I flew into New York to see my dad and saw my dad all day Friday, and then came back Saturday, and so I was out of the loop for a while, just because of time change and sleep and everything else. I was out of the loop really for like 36 hours. I would, you know, glance at my phone, whatever, but not the normal, and you know what I'm talking about, Eric, obsessiveness. In fact, I was. Who was I talking to? Might have been one of the nurses. And I was, you know, we were talking about our jobs and how much she loves her job. And she asked me what I did. And I told her and how much I love my job. She's younger. And I said, she said, oh, and you're still 70 and still working. And I said, we're talking. I said, yeah. She said, why? And I said, because I'm addicted to it. It's my drug.
2: Yeah. Yeah.
1: And I said, for example, I've been sitting here, the phone's over there. The phone's over there, and, in my dad's room right over there. I keep thinking about it. I keep thinking about I haven't checked my phone in a half an hour.
2: Yeah.
1: And I said, I won't be able to, you know, because with my dad, I won't be able to, you know, get the news as much. And there's like this, you know, addiction to it. But when I look at what happened over the weekend, nothing surprised me at all. This is exactly what I thought, you know, would happen in any type of negotiation. I think the Trump administration now is just being reactive to everything. You don't see, you know, he's reacting to everything that happens across the board. So he attacks everyone. I mean, he went after Israel. He went after Iran. He went after Republicans that don't support him. He went after Italy. I mean, it was just all over the place. But here's the thing. The one defense that was coming up from those in the media and elsewhere that are saying, well, you know, this deal, you know, you have to understand that what we have done to damage Iran. I'm like, well, nobody's questioning that. That's a straw man again.
2: Right.
1: Nobody's making that. And they're trying to say, don't you understand what Trump has done? Yeah, that's the whole point. We understand what he did.
2: Mm-hmm.
1: Here's the question, though, as we brought up to you on Thursday's show, last time we were here. If any of us would have known, I know you're the same way because we talked about this before. If we had known when Trump went in that the MOU would be how this would conclude, we would have never been in favor of going, ever.
2: Right.
1: Because that's not what we were sold.
2: Right.
1: That's simple. And we acknowledge the incredible military success, which is part of the frustration. We wanted the job finished. I don't like it when we're at war or you're trying to finish a war and you're not being told the truth by the people involved in it.
2: Right.
1: Yep. From the very beginning, regime change was one of the things we wanted to do. We wanted to do three things. It was laid out by the administration. We don't lay it out. We got the email last week that somebody said, you know, you voted for him. You voted for him every time. Why don't you allow him to govern? It's like, well, we can't stop him from governing. But apparently you believe we have powers that we don't have. We're responding to anybody in Washington who is governing. We can't make them govern or make them not govern.
2: Sometimes in my tiny brain, I like to think I have that kind of power.
1: No, but I don't. We don't at all. So yeah. When I, you know, that was the thing, but the three things were damage their potential to develop nuclear weapons, get rid of their missiles, right? Their ballistic missiles, and ensure by the devastation that we create that they cannot continue to fund the proxies that attack American interests.
2: Yep.
1: The last two seem to have been forgotten about.
2: No, I mean, it was for me, I thought to myself, look, even if we got the uranium, if you're saying, all right, we're going to agree to open up the strait and we're going to agree to give them their $6 billion, unfreeze their $6 billion, and we're going to let them sell oil, we're going to lift sanctions, they're going to go right back to doing what they were doing before. They may not have nuclear weapons, but they're going to do exactly what they did before. They're going to fund Hezbollah, Hamas, all their proxies around the world.
1: Well, our point that we made Thursday was, you know, because as we have seen and we talked about this, this is, you know, 5 days old now, where the president would say, well, they need to have ballistic missiles.
2: Right.
1: You know, if Saudi Arabia, they need to have them. It's like you have Republicans going, what the hell are you talking about here? And then the whole thing, well, you know, it's their money. They should be able to get their money back. It's their money. And you're sitting there going, well, then why did we even go to war? Because if your only goal was to deplete the potential for them to use nuclear weapons, you did that last year. You could have just bombed those sites again.
2: And been done.
1: And been done. You did everything because you wanted to get rid of the ballistic missiles and stop the funding of the proxies.
2: Yes.
1: Because you didn't need to do it otherwise.
2: Right.
1: And regime change.
2: Yes.
1: That's what you wanted to do. That's what you communicated to the American public. And then when he came out the other day and said, regime change, I never consider regime change. Stop lying.
2: You bombed the Ayatollah's personal headquarters.
1: Right.
2: Knowing he was going to be above ground at that time of day, which is why you did it at that time of day.
1: Nobody is, it's the straw man, especially Vance is out there straw manning everything.
2: Mm-hmm.
1: And it's just like, and then when I heard over the weekend, and there's no recognition of what the president has done. Yes, there is. No,
2: yes.
1: But in fact, I don't know any Republican. And by the way, the CBS poll that came out, the polling is not, the problem for the president is not the polling of the general public. The general public was against doing this to begin with.
2: Yeah, right, right.
1: They were against doing it to begin with.
2: Right.
1: Remember we played the Obama advisor who said, the Biden advisor that said, yeah, in the second term, we probably would have gone in too.
2: Mm-hmm.
1: I was like, whoa. He goes, that was a consideration. We didn't want to do it before the election, but after the election, we had planned it.
2: Now, Joe Biden wouldn't have known anything about it, but they would have gone in. Yeah.
1: And but I mean that we all know, the situation with Iran, and we all know there's been a war going on for 47 years.
2: Yeah.
1: But, that is, to me, that's what it comes down to. We would have never agreed ever to expand the war and then come out and say, well, they should have their nuclear missiles and, you know, we can't keep their money. We would have never agreed that the conclusion of this war, based on what the president told us the goals and communicated to us what the goals were, we would never have agreed that the conclusion would be we hope to reach a method of whatever it is,
2: memorandum
1: of understanding
2: yeah.
1: And admit, as the president did, defeat when he said, well, no, we can't, we can't keep them from, attacking the Strait of Hormuz ships in there. So we sort of have to do it.
2: Right.
1: What are you talking about? It's not what you were talking about. And then just a couple days, we've destroyed their military. They have no capability whatsoever.
2: Right.
1: Well, we can't control the Strait of Hormuz. Stop it. And now he's just attacking everybody. It's just pure reaction to whoever doesn't do what he wants at that particular moment. And it's just, it's nuts. But it has got nothing to do that we have not recognized what the president did that was good.
2: Right.
1: It was, you took it to this point, you stated this is what you're going to do, and then you backed off.
2: Yeah.
1: And I'm sorry, but, you know, you've gotten to the point, especially with the Strait of Hormuz, where you're negotiating backwards. It's the art of the Costanza deal.
0: Yeah.
1: If you understand the Seinfeld episode where George Costanza negotiated in the opposite way.
0: Mm-hmm.
1: I mean, it's ridiculous. Well, and on all those points, any point that we have just brought up, they have not been able to successfully argue.
0: No.
1: None of it.
0: No. And cluster doesn't begin to cry. Because, and then in my mind, I don't see how you don't see the entire picture with Iran after 47 years of what their behavior is going to be. You know, one of the things about George W. Bush and Afghanistan, the whole exit ramp thing, you got to have an out.

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1: It's 4:30. Good morning, live from the KRMG Storm Center. Here's the latest on our severe weather threat. I'm Grant Merrill. Severe weather moving through the area this morning. A severe thunderstorm warning remaining in effect until 4:45. That's 15 more minutes for Tulsa counties, Roger counties, Wagner County, and Southern Washington County. The last report that we had at 4:21, severe thunderstorms located along a line extending from 3 miles north of Collinsville to 3 miles east of Stone Bluff, moving to the east at 40 miles per hour. 60 mile an hour wind gusts are a part of this storm. You can expect damage to roofs, siding, and trees. Locations in the path include Tulsa, Broken Arrow, Claremore, Wagner, Owosso, Bixby, Jinx, Glenpool, Coweta, Skytook, Catoosa, Collinsville, Verdigris, Inola, Sperry, Ulaga, you get it. Basically, the entire Tulsa County metro area, or the Tulsa metro area. Right now, taking a look at the KRMG color weather radar, we do have the strongest parts of this storm moving through the Catoosa area right now. Also moving through New Tulsa and the eastern portions of Tulsa along Admiral, 11th Street, out toward that area. Inola, you're going to be seeing this moving through your area here in the next few minutes. Justice, Tiowa, also the Verdigris community, you're on the front edge of the heaviest parts of this storm. We're just getting word now that the National Weather Service, it appears, has issued a flash flood warning for Tulsa County, Rogers County, Osage County, and Mays County at 4:30. That's 1 minute ago. Doppler radar indicating that thunderstorms producing heavy rain across the warned area brought between 1 and 3 inches of rain falling in an hour. And back here at the KRMG studios, it looked like a monsoon on the outside. Additional rainfall amounts of 1 to 2 inches are possible in the warned area. So flooding, flash flooding, that type of stuff ongoing or expected to begin shortly. And so you want to make sure that you turn around, don't drown. The impact is flash flooding of the small creeks and streams, low-lying areas, and the typical usual suspects as far as where water covers the roadways in our area. That's about to get pretty serious there at Owosso and Claremore, also areas north of Verdigris and Collinsville. And we are seeing a lot of heavy rainfall in the Tulsa area. The good news is, once this moves through, we are expecting that the National Weather Service will not extend this severe thunderstorm warning for Tulsa County past 4:45 this morning. They might, but according to the radar, it does look like after this last round of heavy thunderstorm activity moves through, that it's just basically showers for the rest of the day. National Weather Service does continue a severe thunderstorm warning for Wagner County, Sequoia County, Omalgee County, Muskogee County until 5:15 this morning. So we will be in Storm Center just into the KRMG morning news at 4:10. Severe thunderstorms located along a line from 4 miles southwest of Stone Bluff to 4 miles northwest of Enterprise. This moving to the east at 30 miles per hour. That one does appear to be weakening quite a bit. The further south you go, the more intense it is when you get down around like Clayton and McAllister, areas south of Wilburton. That's still some heavy stuff. But the Muskogee County storms and the Wagner County storms, those have lightened up quite a bit. In fact, what we're seeing in Tulsa is much heavier than what we see with that particular storm, but they do continue that severe thunderstorm warning on the south side until 5:15 this morning. So we will keep you up to date. Again, 12 more minutes on this severe thunderstorm warning for Tulsa and Rogers County, also Washington County as well. They've taken Osage and Creek counties out of the warning box, so that is good news, and the severe thunderstorm warning expected to be lifted for Tulsa County here in the next 10 minutes or so. So we'll definitely keep you up to date as we continue to move through the morning. Our next Storm Center report in 15 minutes or earlier if conditions warrant. I'm Grant Merrill on 102.3 KRMG, Tulsa's Severe Weather Station.
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1: And he is Eric Carley, and I'm Gary McNamara. 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All right, just a couple more comments here, and then to the story that really, really got my attention over the weekend. I think it was the City Journal, which is a conservative publication, talked about, you know, the Democratic Socialists of America, which is where the Democratic Party is going. You know, there's this thing to say, well, there's a split in the Democratic Party. I don't see that split, but we'll get to that here in just a moment. The DSA is where they're going.
2: Yeah,
1: this is what the Democrats want to do. And when you see it, you're like, you got to be kidding me. It's like, no, they're not changing. They're moving further left. But I wanted to finish this. There's just a couple of comments on Michael Goodwin's column in the New York Post about the attacks on Israel by the president and J.D. Vance. Getting to J.D. Vance, what he said. He goes, as when J.D. Vance said, Israel doesn't give, this is a quote, Israel does not give up the right to self-defense if Hezbollah fires rockets or drones at Israel. The Iranians don't give up the right of self-defense in their country. And then he said, it's very simple. These are all quotes. You can't tell a country, whether it's Israel or Iran, they're not allowed to have any self-defense. His logic is absurd on its face because America went to war with these goals. Destroying Iran's nuclear program, diminishing its missile stockpiles, and ending its support for Hamas, Hezbollah, and the Houthis. Yet here is Vance acting as if Israel, our mighty and loyal ally, is a problem for the sin of defending itself against Hezbollah. He neglects the key fact which is that the terror group sworn to the destruction of Israel has taken over Lebanon and hides behind civilians and schools and apartment buildings and fires its rockets and missiles into northern Israeli cities and towns. Twisting the knife, Vance talks in ways that would make jihadists proud. What gets the president frustrated sometimes is that we seem to be right on the cusp of a major breakthrough in an agreement, he said, and then all of a sudden there's a major explosion that goes off in a civilian population center in Beirut, and a lot of people who have nothing to do with Hezbollah lose their lives. That's not acceptable. Once again, Vance failed to note any difference between terrorists and the Israeli Defense Forces. He followed that with even more even-handed mush. We do not want Hezbollah attacking Israel, but in order to ensure that happens, we have got to actually build the kind of regional framework that can cut off money to Hezbollah, cut off Iranian support for Hezbollah, and ensure that Lebanon's territorial sovereignty is respected by all parties. He neglected to say that Hezbollah's very existence and presence is a violation of Lebanon's sovereignty. His habit of false equivalence reveals that no disarming or disbanding of Hezbollah is likely. Trump used similar words at the G7 summit in Europe, suggesting that Iran have missiles was not a reason to block the deal. If other countries have them, it's a bit unfair for them not to have some. If Saudi Arabia and Qatar, they still have some, I would say that in a relative proportion, I think that's okay. Then Michael Goodwin writes, somebody needs to check the White House water. Meanwhile, yeah. Trump then used a public appearance Friday to reverse his tone on Netanyahu.
2: Yeah.
1: We fought very well with Israel, and we've had a great relationship with Israel, calling Netanyahu a warrior prime minister. And as we said, it's this simple, and there's no argument that the president, the vice president, can give to this. If you had, instead of the president's 8-minute speech, instead of laying out everything as you did, if you would have said, we wish to go to war with Iran, and we will only end the war when we get a memorandum of understanding to open up the Strait of Hormuz, which is open now, and then negotiate allowing them to have ballistic missiles and funding down the road, which again doesn't matter what they agreed to,
2: right?
1: And as we know now, that great debate going on, is there money or is there not money going before they do anything? Mm-hmm. And if you actually read it, the signing of the agreement did release some money.
2: Right.
1: From what I can see.
2: Right.
1: And reading the agreement. I would have been absolutely against what the president did. Now, Michael Goodwin says there were three reasons. We believe there were four.
2: Mm.
1: Because the fourth would be regime change. And they keep denying that as if it didn't happen. And it's almost, to me, that's almost like Obama saying, the border is secure. And the video camera showing, you know, the video of people streaming across the border.
2: Yeah. Well, I mean, again, it doesn't matter what you put on paper, sign, seal, deliver. If it's with the regime, it means nothing.
1: Right.
2: It means nothing. If they hand over uranium, it means they're still going to be funding their proxies and attacking, and they'll use everything they've got. In fact, I would say, based on Iran's history, what they would do from there is they would ramp up basically the attacks on Western interests, including the U.S., on U.S. soil, Israel, and everywhere else through their proxies, because they'd be well-funded as a part of this deal.
1: So the four were, again, regime change.
2: Yes.
1: Get rid of their nuclear program.
2: Mm-hmm.
1: Get rid of the ballistic missiles.
2: Mm-hmm.
1: And stop the funding for the proxies.
2: Yep.
1: Those were the four things. Now they say it was never their goal to have regime change, which, of course, the president said that right after. Oh, yeah. I mean, the Kurds took our weapons that we were going to arm the Iranian people. And one of the first people we took out was their leader. And we were, you know, we got a few levels of their government. Well, the only reason you do that is regime change.
2: Yes.
1: People aren't stupid. And then, as I've said, you didn't need to go to war because since you've said they should have ballistic missiles and they should be able to get their money back.
2: Mm-hmm.
1: That's what the president and the vice president have said over the last couple of days. Then you shouldn't have gone to war.
2: Right.
1: All you need to do is continue what you did last year, which was Israel and the United States. Every time they open up those tunnels to start again, processing nuclear materials, you bury them again. You bury them again. You bury them again. You bury them again. There was no reason to go to war. This is why none of this makes sense. When you actually break it down, it's so frustrating to watch all of this. But when the big argument was, how come people are, you can't ignore what the president has done? We're not.
2: No,
1: we're not ignoring that.
2: We're saying it's not finished.
1: Yeah. And so I don't know where they go, because what a cluster it was over the week.
2: There's no way to describe it. This whole thing tells me that they clearly wanted regime change and thought it was going to come easier. And I know that sounds stupid, but so does the idea of the Kurds arming the Iranian people to overthrow their own government. When you look at that, I'm sorry, but that's not going to happen with the IRGC in place. That was never going to happen, and it didn't matter how well you armed the people of Iran. They have been under rule by this regime for far too long to take that on themselves. That was not going to happen. So I don't know, but I do know this. They know damn well at the White House this was about regime change, period. This was about regime change. It has to start with regime change. Then you get all their nuclear materials, everything, all their missiles, all of it. And then you start fresh. Whatever that looks like, I can't tell you. But all of those things had to be in place. It didn't go down that way. And here we are, just a few months before an election. And things are sounding like, well, this isn't the old regime. I mean, this is a new regime. We want to start a new era of of relations between the U.S. and Iran. Death to America.
1: Yeah, and that's, to me, it's the complete evasion of not recognizing, Andrew McCarthy coins the term, Sharia supremacy, which is, they don't think the same way we do. They don't think it's not a monetary deal to make a profit so they can produce goods and services and give their people a better quality of life.
2: On a much smaller scale
1: in Iran.
2: It was as if they, on the Zero Dark 30 thing with Osama bin Laden, they just told the SEAL Team 6, hey, look, just knock on his door. If nobody answers, you can leave.
1: Well, when I hear too, but there's peace now. There's peace now. There would have been peace if we just kept hitting their nuclear plants with our air power.
2: Right.
1: It would have been peace. You did it. I mean, why did you expand what you were doing?
2: Right.
1: You expanded what you're doing because you wanted regime change.
2: Yes.
1: You wanted to continue to degrade their potential for producing nuclear weapons, but also you wanted to get rid of the ballistic missiles, and you wanted the money flow to their proxies, Hezbollah, the Houthis, and Hamas, to stop. And now it's like, well, no, the only thing we really want is the nuclear part of it. Ballistic missiles, well, they got to have some. And regime change, we never planned on doing that.
2: They have a right to defend themselves.
1: What? Hezbollah, the Houthis, whatever. Well, that's not really our concern. That money is theirs. Iran should be able to keep their money. Well, then why the hell did you go to war?
2: Yeah, what are we doing here?
1: One, this administration has no defense of it at all. None. But I'm telling you, the media is doing a horrible job when they talk to Vance.
2: Mm. Yeah.
1: Ask these specific questions. We were sold something. We were sold again, and we've talked about this with this administration. Never promise the world and not deliver.
2: Right.
1: And we look at, for example, Doge.
2: Yeah.
1: Doge was the beginning, of it. The tariffs, what was sold, hasn't happened.
2: Still waiting on both of those checks, well, by the way.
1: But I mean, you can't do everything. You cannot promise huge things and not deliver, and then pretend you were never promising these huge things. That doesn't work in politics.
2: Well, and then with the whole thing with Israel and Iran, those two need to knock it off.
1: Yeah, as if there's a moral equivalence between the two. Or as if the United States...
2: As if we weren't part of it.
1: We're not part of it, exactly.
2: The biggest part of it.
1: I know. Wow. We are Red Eye Radio.
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7: Good morning. It's 5 o'clock. I'm Skyler Cooper. This is the KRMG Morning News. 69 degrees right now and plenty of rain in Tulsa, but everything has fallen below severe levels. We'll get more on the weather in just a second. Coming up this morning, tell you the latest about a wild weekend in Tulsa. Cars crashing into buildings, fireworks stands catching on fire. And we do have movement in conversations with the U.S. and Iran. Our top story back on the weather. It has been a stormy morning in Tulsa. We have the KRMG Storm Center active for several hours. Overnight, we were finally able to wind that down within the last hour. There's a tornado warning there briefly in a portion of the listening area. That has expired. And we do still have rain and storm chances sticking around for the week.
8: More rain and thunder chances on the way as we head through the rest of the week. We'll see an uptick in rain and thunder chances tomorrow, but especially tomorrow night and Wednesday morning. And then off and on shower and thunder chances Thursday into Friday, too, and maybe a few lasting into the weekend. Things look hotter by the weekend, too.
7: 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We appreciate him, and we'll get more with his 5-day forecast coming up in a few minutes. Right now at 5:01, we get more of the morning's top stories in the 24-hour Fox News Center with Ben Morgan.
5: Well, Skyler, eight people were injured Saturday morning after a vehicle crashed into the Oneida Station Diner in Broken Arrow. Two of those injuries were teenagers. Investigators say there is no indication the driver intentionally drove into the restaurant, and the cause of the crash remains under investigation. In a statement, the diner thanked first responders and community members who rushed to help victims in the moments after the crash, including those who assisted in lifting debris off an employee trapped inside the building. So far, no arrests have been made. Meanwhile, a vehicle crashed into a Subway restaurant near 61st and Memorial in Tulsa on Saturday, causing damage to both a sandwich shop and a neighboring ice cream business.
9: According to Creamy Taiyaki and Ice Cream, the impact damaged one of the shop's walls and portions of its ceiling structure, forcing the business to temporarily close for inspections and repairs. Employees say no customers, workers, or bystanders were seriously injured in the incident. The cause of the crash remains under investigation, and authorities have not yet released additional details about the driver. Creamy said it's closing out of an abundance of caution while the building undergoes inspections and repairs. Grant Merrill, 102.3 KRMG, Tulsa's News and Talk.
5: Israel's ambassador to the United Nations saying the nation is negotiating with Lebanon and cannot understand Iran's interference with it.
10: As Iran negotiates with the U.S. to end hostilities in its own nation, Iran is also focused on Lebanon and the ongoing conflict between Israel and Hezbollah. Israel's U.N. ambassador Danny Danon said on Fox News Sunday his nation is talking to Lebanese leaders to bring freedom to their nation.
11: With the control of the Lebanese government, the Lebanese military, and without the presence of the proxies of Iran. But, you know, it's a warning sign because it shows us that Iran, they still have interest in the region.
10: On Truth Social, President Trump urged Iran to control Hezbollah fighters or face being hit very hard militarily once again. Gernal Scott, Fox News.
5: No injuries reported after a fire broke out Friday night at a fireworks stand near Kenosha and 236th East Avenue in Broken Arrow. The Broken Arrow Fire Department says the fire started just before 9 p.m., triggering a series of fireworks explosions that lit up the night sky. Firefighters responded quickly and were able to bring the blaze under control before it spread further. That cause of the fire has not been released. Authorities in Northwest Arkansas investigating the deaths of two Tulsa residents found inside a vehicle near Siloam Springs. The Benton County Sheriff's Office says 26-year-old Kina Donche Napper and 5-year-old Tyler Zane Winston were discovered Wednesday parked off Old Highway 68. According to the Arkansas State Medical Examiner, Winston's death has been ruled a homicide, while Napper's death has been ruled a suicide. Investigators say the case remains active. No additional information has been released. KRMG News time is 5:04.
7: The last severe thunderstorm warning that was in our area is just outside of our storm center coverage area, but it was Muskogee County. That's now dropped off, so there is one left well southeast of us. But we do still have plenty of rain, and let's get the five-day forecast brought to you by Don Carlton Honda, 4141 South Memorial, with Chief Meteorologist James Adelot.
8: Hey, Skyler, we're still looking at a gorgeous break from the typical June heat and humidity. 82 today. We watched our overnight thunderstorms continue pushing to the south. Now, tomorrow we'll see rain and thunder rebuilding, especially tomorrow night and into Wednesday morning. Some of those storms, strong or severe. Mid-80s tomorrow, mid-80s Wednesday. More thunderstorms likely Thursday into Friday, mid to upper 80s. I'm Chief Meteorologist James Adelot for Fox 23 and 102.3 KRMG Tulsa's News and Talk.
7: Still hear the thunder rolling outside our KRMG studios here at 26th and Memorial. Plenty of rain across the entire Tulsa area. 71 right now in Bixby and 69 at Tulsa's severe weather station. All right, a busy Monday morning ahead. We've got some live guests coming on. We have a lot to catch up on with the weekend as well, and we'll get started next.
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0: That's one way to start a Monday with rain and storms, a tornado warning, several hours of KRMG Storm Center coverage. And wouldn't you know it, Ben, moments before we take the air, it all ends.
1: Yeah, stick me with the hard work overnight, Skyler. Come
0: Thank
1: on.
0: You for your efforts, Grant. Grant Merrill here since the wee hours of the day, providing live KRMG Storm Center coverage with James Adelot. I didn't get a chance to see James in the hallway, but we were texting, and he was like, I'm out of here, man. He was over, I think, here all night. I don't know what time he got into the building, but he was live on the air as well as Grant doing our Storm Center coverage for us in Fox 23 and Channel 8 and had that brief tornado warning. What was that? Rogers County? Where was that?
1: Then? No, it was down in Okmulgee County.
0: That's right, yeah.
1: Part of Creek County. Well, Okfeski County, which I learned very early in my radio career that you cannot say that county too fast.
0: You got to be careful with that one.
1: Mm-hmm. Yeah. Mm-hmm.
0: What we are left with, we still have plenty of rain, and I've heard some thunder outside the windows here. But we do have some flash flood warnings for a couple of our counties, a good chunk of Osage County, the northern part of Tulsa County. It goes into Rogers and Mays as well. So just be careful if you see some standing water. A lot fell there pretty quickly. I'll check on the numbers here in just a little bit on how much rain falls so far, but it does continue this morning. Kind of slow and steady, nothing too heavy. There's a couple of heavier bands of rain on the south end of the metro toward Glenpool, Bixby, Broken Arrow, Coweta, Wagner, that area. And then it gets real heavy further down you go toward like Hulbert and everything east of Wagner. But we will continue to have this move out, and at a certain point this morning, we should be pretty good. As you heard from James, we'll have more on the way, and that is our top story today. So we'll check in with the National Weather Service as well to get their latest thinking, and we'll just help you prepare for the week because you may need to have this in mind. I know there are a couple of events I'm supposed to be at, and I think one of them is outside. So we'll be watching weather conditions throughout the week, as we always do here on KRMG. And I want to remind you that as we look at the KRMG Storm Center radar right now, you can see it yourself, KRMG.com and the KRMG app. Now, a busy weekend. I started just realizing that people were having issues on the roads this weekend. Started Friday when we had yet another semi overturn at I-244 and 412, right where it goes from the northwest corner of the downtown loop westbound to 412. Grant, I don't know if you've followed this like we have here, but I can't tell you how many times that has happened in that precise location.
1: Yeah, it's a trouble spot, definitely.
0: There was one time years ago when I was a street reporter here, I went to that same ramp twice within a week. It was just, they were clustered there, but I would bet maybe once a year that happens at the least.
1: Yeah.
0: Sometimes a little more.
1: I've been here for 10 years and I can count several times that I remember that happening. It's just kind of a wild place for semis.
0: What I've seen in the most common thing I see in social media comments about it is the speed of the turn. Mm-hmm. And I've actually seen it happen from multiple directions. So I think this driver might have been heading north on the west leg and went around the loop to go west on 412. It's also happened if you're going west on the north leg and you have to jaunt to the left real quick, almost like they didn't know that was their exit. So it can happen either way, but most social media comments say it's a speed thing and that they maybe should have some different signs over there. I don't know. It's fine every day, but like once or twice a year, there's an issue like that. I don't know about any injury. I don't think the driver was hurt, but I know he was hauling cattle, and I believe some of them were hurt.
1: I've always said if you want to experience turn three at Talladega, just go to the IDL for, like a Friday afternoon at 80 miles an hour. So
0: yeah, especially that area, like northwest leg, going mm-hmm. across the north leg where you interact with like the Tisdale and get over to 75 and everything. It's a little crazy over there. I did that Saturday night, but it was not too bad Saturday night. 5:13 here on the KRMG Morning News. Also, we had those vehicles that crashed into businesses, the awful situation out in Broken Arrow. I actually was, I was at a show Saturday night and I saw Dick Lofton, our former KRMG host here. Yeah. And he was nearly witness to that crash at Oneida Station Diner in BA. He drove by it moments later. He said it barely had first responders there yet. A big white truck went through the front, injuring 8 people. And I was reading some comments from employees and family members, and it was, I believe, an employee was pinned for a couple of minutes in front of the vehicle, but restaurant customers helped free them, so everybody jumped into action there. The video is pretty terrifying. We have the surveillance footage from inside the restaurant. luckily, I mean, I hope everybody's going to be okay. We know of one critical injury. We'll follow up with police and see if we can get an update later. We also had the situation there at 61st and Memorial, somebody crashing into a building there.
1: Subway, no
0: Yeah,
1: less.
0: Subway, and what was it, an ice cream shop next door?
1: Creamy, yeah.
0: We'll follow up on those. And then our live guest today, of course, it's Monday, so we have Monday with the mayor, Tulsa Mayor Monroe Nichols, coming up to... I want to follow up on a couple of things. Since we spoke to him last week, he has now created the Tulsa's Department of Emergency Management, now that the city council has passed the funding. Some city councilors have questions about the public safety commissioner. Apparently, the mayor wants to move her job posting from an at-will employee to a civil service role, which is, has a few more job protections and potentially a higher salary. So some councilors are questioning that, and I'll ask the mayor about it. We got a little rowdy in downtown again on Saturday night. We'll bring that up. And then at 8:05, we will have Oklahoma gubernatorial candidate Gettner Drummond live on the phone. We talked with Mike Mazey on Thursday, and now we'll talk with A.G. Drummond at 8 this morning, and we'll put both of those up. The Mazey interview is already up on our podcast, but we'll put the Drummond one up right away, put those together so you can listen and compare. That runoff is coming up August 25th. We'll have more on the weather, the three big things you need to know next.

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3: I-44 is your inbound on the BA there, that outside lane backing up at the interstate.
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0: and they admit it's not the first time there's been serious questions about his personal conduct. They did not provide specifics, but added that there had been trouble in his marriage. Our top story this morning, it's been a stormy morning across northeast Oklahoma. Severe storms, even a tornado warning south of Tulsa earlier, but now things are quieter. We're left with just mostly rain at this point. As for what to expect later,
1: the Weather Service says once we get through this morning's rain, the rest of the day will be cloudy, but nice with temps in the lower 80s. Meteorologist Mark Plate says look for more storms coming in Tuesday night.
2: Making another large complex to showers and thunderstorms Tuesday evening and overnight, which could give us more locally heavy rain, gusty winds.
1: Plate says this afternoon will be a bit cooler than yesterday, with temperatures in the low 80s. There's a slight chance for showers overnight, but nothing severe. Crystal Kelly, 102.3 KRMG, Tulsa's News and Talk.
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4: Hey, Skyler, we're still looking at a gorgeous break from the typical June heat and humidity. 82 today. We watched our overnight thunderstorms continue pushing to the south. Now, tomorrow we'll see rain and thunder rebuilding, especially tomorrow night and into Wednesday morning. Some of those storms, strong or severe. Mid-80s tomorrow, mid-80s Wednesday. More thunderstorms likely Thursday into Friday, mid to upper 80s. I'm Chief Meteorologist James Adelot for Fox 23 and 102.3 KRMG. 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
5: 522, happy Monday morning. It is rainy. The worst of it has moved past Tulsa. You might have had a little early wake up with the thunder that came through. And we had a pretty intense line of severe thunderstorms this morning that went across the metro and even prompted a tornado warning down in the Okmulgee County area for a bit. Right now, it's all just weakened to rain, and we'll have more on the way. We'll check that with the forecast coming up as well. It's our top story today because we're not done with it yet. We do have another round of potentially strong to severe weather, and we're kind of stuck with rain chances through most of the week. Hope everybody had a great Father's Day. I spent Saturday night with Mr. Bob Cooper, and so I just stayed home yesterday. We had a million chores to do, and so he and I and the whole me and

0: Tessa and Dad and Debbie were all going to dinner tonight. I thought a Monday night dinner might be a little less crowded.
1: Yes. Yeah. So, we try to hit the day before, the day after.
0: Yeah. I figured if we're hanging out Saturday and we're going to hang out Monday, you know, we'll just we'll bookend Father's Day and I'll let him rest the day of.
2: We decided not to do the restaurant thing. My grandpa's 99, so, you know, we didn't want to get him in and out of the crowd. So
0: yeah.
2: I made barbecue for everyone. Spent 12 hours on the smoker.
0: Is that right?
2: Yeah.
3: And I don't bring any for us.
2: I did not.
0: I brought you something.
2: You did. There wasn't much left. I mean, we have like 20 people over
0: That's
2: there.
0: That's fair.
3: Grant, you're going to get the nickname Mr. Unreliable if you keep up this streak of not showing up for
2: Missed
3: us.
2: Missed out on your shows, didn't bring you food.
1: But I took my dad to Hard Rock on Friday night.
0: Oh?
1: I don't think I have ever been out like that with my dad before. So it was really cool.
0: With Padre, huh?
1: Yeah, it was really cool.
3: He did you win big?
1: No, we actually just went to see Gracie Shriver. And
3: oh, that's cool.
1: Yeah, he's been watching her since she was little bitty in our church, and now she's all grown up in Nashville. And
0: Didn't she go on The Voice or something?
1: Yeah.
0: Okay.
2: She's great.
1: She's amazing.
0: Always nice to see someone local climb the ladder like that, make it big. Good for her. And so we'll have more on the forecast coming up after we hear more from Ben Morgan.
3: Well, you speak of someone local, Wyndham Clark, a 2-time U.S. Open champion, overcoming heckling from fans over his previous behavior.
4: In what he called a moment of rage at last year's U.S. Open, he damaged two historic lockers at the Oakmont Country Club and got banned from playing there. A month earlier, he threw his club during another tournament, missing a worker by only a few feet. Fans voicing their disapproval yesterday, cheering when Clark's shots went wide. Multiple fans were reportedly ejected for heckling.
3: That is ABC's Hannah Batal. As the 2026 World Cup heads into the final week of group play, Fox's Greg Thompson takes a look at what happened this past weekend.
5: After the United States clinched first place in Group D Friday night, even more of the round of 32 started to take shape over the weekend. Saturday, it was Germany punching its ticket to the knockout round, while the Netherlands and Japan also got wins, which eliminated Tunisia. Then on Sunday, the best story of the tournament continued, with Cape Verde, the third smallest country ever to qualify for a World Cup, and which tied with Spain in its first match, playing to another draw, this time 2-2 against Uruguay, as both remain unbeaten. As for the other two teams in Group H, Spanish star Lamine Yamal made his first start in 2 months thanks to a hamstring injury, scoring just 10 minutes in as Spain crushed Saudi Arabia 4-0, almost guaranteeing their spot in the next round. Greg Thompson, Fox News.
0: When we were out Saturday night, me and Dad were at the Kennedy show. You know, Kennedy was here from Fox News and played the Bricktown Comedy Club.
3: Mm-hmm.
0: We were just about to go say hi to her after the show, and he said, "Hey, what's the College World Series score?" And at that point, they were just about done in the bottom of the ninth. It was 9-3 at that time. Mm-hmm. I don't know if that was the final. So the Sooners came out on top for game one. Didn't go that way for game two. And then we have game three tonight.
2: Yeah.
0: And that's a 3-game series, isn't it?
2: It is. Best 2 out of 3.
0: So it comes down to this. Tonight, 7 o'clock, Oklahoma in the College World Series. We'll let you know how that goes. And just wanted to put that in there. We'll talk more about it later, but the fact that we had a couple sports stories that we should mention, they are this close to the title.
3: We've become a sports station all of a sudden.
1: You got to tell us how good Kennedy was, too.
0: You know, it was a fun show. she said things you can't say on and probably wouldn't say on TV.
3: But you can say them here, right?
0: Oh, yeah. She's not going to say them on cable, but I'm going to say them here.
2: It's 5 in the morning, I mean.
0: What I would describe is, I'll just go with the word edgy comedy.
3: All right.
0: And yeah. The crowd loved it, and it was really cool to get to say hi to her afterward and just kind of catch up for a few minutes. We let everybody go through the line, and then we stopped and just said hey for a couple of minutes. So good time out there. And Bricktown, a great spot for comedy.
2: Was your conversation with her impactful enough that you'll have another shout-out on Jimmy Fallon this week?
0: We'll find out. We'll have to listen in. She's on there quite a bit.
3: I think we should have a shout-out to Skylar every week.
2: Why not?
0: Well, you know, we can just have Jimmy build in a segment.
3: Of course.
0: Although he is a huge fan of Tulsa. That's part of what they talked about last week was how cool Tulsa is. So hopefully she'll go back. What's that?
3: When's he coming back here? When are they all coming back here?
0: We'll find out. So hopefully she'll come back as well. But yeah, we'll tune in this week and see if they do a little recap. We'll recap the forecast coming up in 2 minutes.
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0: Good morning. It's 5:30. This is the KRMG morning news. I'm Skyler Cooper. 68 degrees right now in Tulsa, low 80s this afternoon. Still widespread rain across the Tulsa metro. It's all just moderate rain at this point. It is no longer anything severe. We have all of the warnings that were in our area have expired. And we'll have more on that coming up. We do have a lot to catch up on from the weekend with cars crashing into various buildings. There was a number of people hurt in Broken Arrow when this happened at the Oneida Station Diner Saturday morning. And we also have breaking news from across the pond this morning, but we'll start with our forecast of the storms have been moving through. We had the KRMG Storm Center active for a handful of hours this morning. That, again, has died down now, but we have more chances for strong to severe storms later.
14: Our break from the heat continues, but we'll also see unsettled weather continuing too. Rain and thunder chances picking back up again tomorrow and especially tomorrow night and Wednesday morning. Rain and storms likely. Some of those storms could be strong or severe too. We'll even hold on to some rain and thunder chances for Thursday and Friday as well. Hotter temps arriving for the weekend.
0: Fox 23 and KRMG chief meteorologist James Adelot there. His 5-day forecast coming up in just a few minutes. Right now at 5:31, more of this morning's top stories with Ben Morgan.
3: A truck crashed into the Oneida Station Diner in Broken Arrow on Saturday. 8 people were sent to the hospital.
15: Police say one of the victims was in critical condition. 2 of the victims were teenagers. Police don't know the cause of the accident, but they don't think it was intentional. Police are still investigating. They say no arrests have been made. The diner released a statement thanking the community for support.
3: That's Fox 23 and KRMG's Michelle Lynn. Another vehicle crashed into a Subway restaurant near 61st Memorial in Tulsa over the weekend, causing damage to both the sandwich shop and a neighboring ice cream business. According to Creamy Taiyaki and Ice Cream, the impact damaged one of the shop's walls and portions of its ceiling structure, forcing the business to temporarily close for inspections and repairs. Employees say no customers, workers, or bystanders were seriously injured in the incident. The cause of that crash remains under investigation. Authorities have not yet released additional details about the driver. Talks between the U.S. and Iran resumed overnight after nearly being derailed yet again on Sunday. The Iranians had walked out of talks over threats made by President Trump.
16: Iran's foreign minister saying overnight, tireless Pakistani and Qatari mediation has delivered major progress on issues including the unfreezing of Iranian assets and ending Israel's attacks on Iranian-based Hezbollah fighters in Lebanon. something they've been unwilling to do despite a ceasefire. Iran state media reports the peace talks have not yet turned to Iran's nuclear program. Karen Hua, ABC News, Washington.
3: An Oklahoma County Sheriff's deputy was forced off the road Saturday by a suspected drunk driver from Tulsa. According to the Oklahoma County Sheriff's Office, the deputy was able to regain control of the patrol vehicle and stop the driver, identified as 57-year-old Grady Cash. Investigators say Cash admitted to drinking 5 vodka and sodas, and deputies reportedly found a half-full bottle of vodka and an alcoholic beverage inside the vehicle. Cash was arrested on complaints of aggravated DUI, transporting an open container, and making an unsafe lane change. Authorities say he also has 8 previous DUI convictions. Lanes along MLK Jr. Boulevard between East Apache and East Zion Streets will be narrowed for construction work. The construction will impact traffic and is expected to last until June 26th. Drivers have been asked to follow the detour signs, be cautious while driving in the area, and make arrangements for extra travel time. The Oklahoma National Guard and Oklahoma Task Force 1 rescued a stranded hiker over the weekend. According to multiple agencies, the hiker got hurt, then was stranded on Mount Scott in the Wichita Mountains. The National Guard and Task Force 1 says they use a Black Hawk helicopter to airlift into a hospital for treatment. KRMG News Time is 534.
8: Good morning. This is the KRMG Morning News. I'm Skyler Cooper. 5-day forecast now with rain in Tulsa this morning. 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
14: Hey, Skyler, Monday morning and back at it. After a noisy night for many of us, thunderstorms have stopped, at least for a while. 82 our high today. We'll still only be in the 70s at noon. What a break from the June heat. Now, we roll into Tuesday with rain and thunder starting to bubble back up again. 85 our high. Storms likely late Tuesday night and Wednesday morning. 84 Wednesday's high. Mid-80s to upper 80s Thursday and Friday, and more scattered showers and thunder. I'm Chief Meteorologist James Adelot for Fox 23 and 102.3 KRMG, Tulsa's News and Talk.
1: Rainy and 80 in Catoosa, rainy and 72 at Tulsa Severe Weather Station.
8: We'll have more on the announcement that the UK Prime Minister is going to resign. We just got that word this morning. And those trucks that Elon Musk has with Tesla, those electric semi-trucks, we've seen the mock-ups and the designs online, but they've never actually been on the road. That's about to change, and we'll have more on that next.
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10: Multiple severe thunderstorm warnings in the Tulsa area, and they're moving fast.
13: We are 102.3 KRMG, Tulsa Severe Weather Station.
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8: Good morning, 538 on KRMG. Whole crew is here. I'm Skyler Cooper with Crystal Kelly, Ben Morgan, and Grant Merrill. Chase Thompson will be here momentarily to start your Monday morning traffic, and we'll see if there's any issues out on the roads. We do have flash flood warnings because of all the rain that fell and is still falling, and that's not across the whole area, but northern Tulsa County, parts of Osage and Pawnee, Mays County, Rogers County, they're in there. And we'll check the rainfall totals here so far for the last couple of hours coming up. Now, I notice here, Grant, that there are no giveaways today.
2: None. Our promotions department is being stingy, apparently.
8: Can you dig a little deeper in that drawer, see if we can find something? I mean, that'd be...
2: We'll find something.
8: All right. You got like a bumper sticker or anything?
2: We're a radio station. Surely we've got some like McDonald's coupons or something. I don't know.
21: I was going to say we have a closet full of shirts over here.
8: We have shirts. That'd be fun. We should just do that on weeks where we don't have tickets. We should just give away shirts or something.
21: I don't think we need to ask anybody about that. We can just do that, right?
8: Yeah, I'll let you tell Amber that's the plan.
21: Okay, cool.
8: It's 5:39. By the way, Grant, you missed this time at KRMG, but forever ago, we just had like the most massive box of ice scrapers.
2: Right.
21: Oh my gosh, the ice scrapers.
8: That had our logo on them.
21: That's right.
2: I have one.
21: Dude, I probably still
2: got
21: have
2: it.
21: One.
2: I got it somewhere. I don't know if Dick Lofton gave it to me or Rick Corey or somebody who's no longer here, but
8: yeah.
2: I got an ice scraper at something.
8: Did it have the AM 740 logo on it by chance?
2: I believe so.
8: Yeah, those were the ones. When I first got here, we just had massive amounts of them. So everywhere we went, you know, home and garden shows, remotes, it didn't matter. They're like, get the ice scrapers because we just put them on the table and people took them. I mean, they love them.
21: I mean, who doesn't love free merch, you know?
8: It's kind of like the yardsticks at the fair, you know, people want a yardstick.
2: Wait, I remember where I got it. I'll tell you exactly where I got it. You and the lady that goes back and forth to Colorado.
8: Jessica Dyer.
2: Y'all were doing a show at the Claremore Aquatic Center.
8: Yes.
2: You remember that?
8: Uh-huh.
2: And I just happened to be over there and dropped by to see you and Jessica and Rick, and I think you guys were giving away some of those things.
8: That's funny. Yeah, that was a fun day. That was when Rick took Jessica and I, he calls it Discover Scuba. Like,
2: right.
8: The first time you get to try scuba in the big pool there. And I got to say, it's weird the very first time you go underwater and take a breath.
2: Right.
8: But after a few minutes, I just loved it. I see why people get into it.
2: Kind of shocks the conscience at first, but then...
8: Yeah, it's totally unnatural to go under and then go, okay, breathe now. But yeah, that was a fun day, and I do remember that. So does it still work?
2: Yeah, absolutely. Of course.
8: I asked because a few of them broke.
2: Of course, you know, as a dad who's, you know, she's 19 now, but as a single dad who had elementary school age daughter, I learned that a hungry, hungry hippo could also work as an ice scraper at times. So, you know, maybe we can. So, but when I upgraded to the KRMG ice scraper, that was a very nice upgrade from the hungry, hungry hippo.
8: You got to retire the toy. Yeah.
2: Yes.
8: Credit cards work in a pinch?
2: Yeah, sometimes.
8: You never know. All right. Well, we've got some news to do this morning. Let's check in with Ben.
3: British Prime Minister Keir Starmer has announced his resignation.
22: Months of growing unpopularity among the public, months of growing pressure from within his Labour Party, all coming to a head, forcing Keir Starmer to stand down.
23: Every decision I've taken has been about putting the country I love first. That is why I will resign as leader of the Labour Party.
22: Starmer will stay in power until his party chooses a replacement, likely by September. He says he'll do everything he can to ensure an orderly handover. The hot favourite is Andy Burnham. The Mayor of Manchester was re-elected to Parliament last week in a special election. In London, Jonathan Savage, Fox News.
3: Tesla's autopilot feature is facing scrutiny once again following a deadly crash in Texas.
24: A family is searching for answers after a Tesla crashed, killing 76-year-old grandmother Martha Avila. Her daughter, Jennifer Barber, was in the backyard when authorities say a Tesla Model 3 was speeding before veering off the road, slamming into the family's home in Katy, Texas, where Avila was inside. Jennifer sharing doorbell camera video showing the moment of impact.
3: That is ABC's Rena Roy.
8: We have some Tesla team coverage. It's been nearly 9 years since Elon Musk unveiled the Tesla Semi. Those trucks are now one step closer to actually being on the road.
25: Fox on Tech.
26: Fox Business took a ride with DHL using one of the less than 200 pre-production models of this new Tesla Semi truck. DHL hopes that by 2030, 30% of their heavy-duty fleet will be all electric. Vice President of Go Green for DHL, Stefan Schlebinski, told us this.
4: Tesla is also rolling out a nationwide mega charging network across North America that would help us to go even beyond the 500 miles. So the truck can be charged on route, and the chargers are designed to help us charge 60% of the battery within 30 minutes.
26: Drivers tell us they prefer the new model. Massive windows provide a wider, unobstructed view. 10 exterior cameras are all around the truck, meaning no blind spots. There's also a lot less vibration in the cab compared to a traditional big rig, and the noises associated with the normal one almost non-existent. With Fox on Tech, Kelly Saberi, Fox Business.
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7: You have 25% of Democrats that now believe America is worse than average when compared to other countries. What countries are they referring to? What has happened in this party where only 26% of Democrats want to have a flag out for the 4th of July, 250th anniversary? Why is it that in that same poll, only 29% of Democrats are proud of their country, Republicans closer to 70%. I mean, when they say America's worse than average, where would they like to live? What country is thriving right now more than this one? There isn't one. If anything, Donald Trump has had to take American leadership to a new level because even our allies have abdicated any sense of moral clarity.
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14: Three.
5: A new round of negotiations between the U.S. and Iran getting underway in Switzerland started yesterday, continuing into today. Progress reported on some fronts, including addressing ongoing fighting in Lebanon and talks around the Strait of Hormuz. There were some issues, though, with messaging back and forth. Now, on Saturday, Iran claimed it had closed the Strait of Hormuz again. But U.S. Central Command says traffic actually increased that day, so they don't even agree if it was open or closed. CENTCOM saying 55 merchant ships passed through on Saturday alone.
14: Two.
5: There were fireworks in Broken Arrow Saturday night, and that's not just another news cliche. It was actual fireworks. Caught fire, the whole stand went up in flames, ignited quite a bit of the product inside. So Kenosha and 241st East Avenue Saturday night was a show. Firefighters say they got it knocked down in about 20 minutes. Luckily, nobody was hurt.
14: One.
5: Our top story this morning, a lot of rain and lightning around. The KRMG Storm Center was active for a few hours earlier in severe thunderstorm warnings, even a brief tornado warning south of Tulsa. That is all out of here now. We'll keep the rain for a while, though, says National Weather Service meteorologist Mark Plate.
15: We have a large area of showers and thunderstorms moving through the Tulsa area, pretty much all of eastern Oklahoma. This activity will be winding down as we head into towards sunrise and after sunrise.
5: Plate says the rest of the day will be cloudy. We have temperatures in the low 80s. Slight chance for showers tonight. He says nothing severe there, but there are more storm chances, possibly severe again tomorrow night.
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5: Let's get more on that with the five-day forecast brought to you by Don Carlton Honda, 4141 South Memorial, Fox 23 and KRMG Chief Meteorologist James Adelot.
16: Skyler, back at it on this Monday, and after a noisy night for many of us, the rain and thunder have moved out, at least for a while. Today, the break from the June heat, though, is going to be nice, 82 our high. Tomorrow, though, rain and thunder chances picking back up, 85 the high, the highest chance of rain and thunder coming late tomorrow night and Wednesday morning. Wednesday, 84, more rain and thunderstorms Thursday and Friday, and that'll hold temps down to mid to upper 80s for highs. I'm Chief Meteorologist James Adelot for Fox 23 and 102.3 KRMG, Tulsa's News and Talk.
17: Heavy rain in Sand Springs, 78 and 79 at Tulsa's Severe Weather Station.
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18: Now diverting traffic off of the highway onto the city streets.
19: Crews are there right now stopping at the mess on I-44 at the Bermuda Triangle.
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5: It was bound to happen, and on May 8th, it did. Green Country was hit by a major hailstorm. Areas up around Owosso, Skytook, Collinsville reporting major roof damage after that. 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
2: Stuart Martin Equipment. 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
3: Just heading out? Skyler Cooper's already on his third cup of coffee. Seriously, he's totally addicted. It's kind of a problem. Wake up with the KRMG Morning News every weekday from 5 to 9 a.m.
0: Yeah, we got quite a bit of rain so far, according to the Mesonet trackers. Just over 2 inches in Tulsa. Up in Skytook, just about an inch and a third. Over almost 2.5 inches out in Pawnee to the west. And then you go down southeast in Bixby, less than 0.75 inches. So it really depended on where you were. We do still have rain falling this morning. Everything has fallen below severe levels, thankfully. So our storm center coverage has winded down. We'll always be on standby in case that needs to change, but it's not going to this morning. We do still have some flash flood warnings as that rain needs to run off. It all fell pretty quickly. So that includes parts of Pawnee, Osage, Tulsa, Rogers, and Mays counties in our areas, a little bit of Wagner County as well. We'll get more on this coming up as we track the next round of storms this week. Now at 5:54, here's Ben Morgan.
8: President Trump says Sunday that work would begin immediately to repair the peeling lining at the Lincoln Memorial Reflecting Pool, as an administration official has confirmed that at least 5 people have been arrested on vandalism charges related to the pool. But how much is this all costing taxpayers?
10: First of all, the companies that renovated the pool were awarded no-bid contracts worth nearly $15 million, despite having virtually no federal experience doing federal contracts. Then the cost is actually more than that, because the Park Service is paying more than $1.7 million to a company to install that nanobubble system to kill the algae.
8: That's ABC News senior White House correspondent Selena Wang. On this day, 45 years ago, the man who murdered John Lennon pleaded guilty.
14: Mark David Chapman changed the course of music history by gunning down John Lennon. The former Beatle and Yoko Ono had just emerged from their home at the Dakota in Manhattan when Chapman approached and asked for an autograph, handing Lennon his Double Fantasy album to sign. When the couple returned home, Chapman waited in the shadows, then emerged and gunned Lennon down. He removed his coat, dropped the gun, and began reading The Catcher in the Rye until police arrived. While being held at Rikers Island, Chapman claimed he was visited by God in his cell and commanded to plead guilty. At 71 years old, he remains incarcerated in New York State. Michelle Polino, Fox News.
0: Another close call here. The FAA investigating an incident concerning 2 aircraft at intersecting runways. This was at Boston Logan International Airport.
20: An air traffic controller put 2 planes on a potential collision course. The Delta flight actually had to abort its landing and execute what's called a go-around to avoid an American Airlines jet that was departing from an intersecting runway at Boston Logan International. Take a listen to some of the air traffic control audio.
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20: Both plans landing safely, and the FAA is now investigating.
0: ABC's Andrew Denver. Does that instill confidence in anybody who's going to be traveling? I mean, there's been a lot of these things. Close calls and a couple of actual situations, like the plane that hit a truck on the highway. What was that, Houston?
8: With all these plane crashes and the cost of plane tickets, I don't know if I'll ever fly again.
0: Just drive.
23: Well, there are more close calls than we even ever know about.
0: Oh, sure.
8: So, yeah, sure, yes.
23: These are just the ones we hear on the radio, so.
0: Yeah, I don't know. It's one of those things. Are there more close calls, or are we just hearing about more close calls? Like, you know, they've become a little bit more scrutinized. People are noticing them, and they're being reported more, maybe. So that, again, Andrew Dimbert reporting from Boston. Mentioned a busy weekend. And I was just telling Grant off the air that yesterday Tessa and I decided to do a bunch of plant work, you know, putting stuff in the backyard. We're getting our little patio set back up. We like to have a big green space back there, and I am feeling it today. Not only was it hot and miserable, but we were, doing some physical labor that I don't normally do, so kind of feel it in the back today.
24: We kind of did the same thing yesterday.
0: You might be in better shape than me, though, so you're probably not struggling as we are this morning.
24: What does that say? I'm 50 years old.
0: You're more active and I'm lazy. That's what it says.
23: Well, I told you that we went to Grand Lake over the weekend, and my buddy that was with us, or that was, you know, taking us out in the boat and everything, he was like, you should try wakeboarding again. I said, I hadn't done that since I'm 20. I found out really quick I'm not 20 anymore.
0: Yeah, feeling a little bit of that?
23: Wow.
8: Going to have to rename it Grant Lake.
23: Yeah, pretty much.
0: All right.
23: The Grant Lake of the Cherokee.
8: There you go.
0: We'll have more on the forecast. You know, the storms have moved out this morning, but we have more just around the corner. We'll find out about that with Chief Meteorologist James Adelot next.
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0: Good morning, 6 a.m. I'm Skyler Cooper. This is the KRMG morning news on a Monday, and it is a rainy start, a very stormy start as well. If you were up a few hours ago, we've had the KRMG Storm Center active this morning. We've been able to stand down, and it's just rain at this point. More on that in just a second. We will have more on the situation with Iran coming up as the president sending his the negotiators over to talk with the folks in Switzerland as they negotiate some more deals. And we have the latest on that coming up. Also, there's a lot going on over the weekend. A fireworks stand fire in Broken Arrow, a crash into a restaurant in Broken Arrow, also one at 61st and Memorial. Lots to catch up on from the weekend. Our top story, back on the weather with those severe storms that rolled through earlier. We had the Storm Center active, even a brief tornado warning. That was down in Okmulgee County, but it didn't amount to much. And we are not done with the unsettled weather for the week either.
16: Cooler than average temps again today and tomorrow, probably Wednesday too, but we stay unsettled with rain and thunder chances picking back up again tomorrow, especially tomorrow night and into Wednesday morning. Some of the storms likely severe. That'll keep temps down too. More scattered showers and thunder Thursday and Friday with a few lingering into Saturday, but hotter temps on the way for the weekend with the 90s returning.
0: That's Fox 23. And KRMG Chief Meteorologist James Adelot. It's like we're getting more of the May weather here in late June now, but we'll check in with James for the five-day forecast coming up. 6:01, more of the morning's top stories now with Ben Morgan.
8: Broken Arrow police say 8 people were taken to the hospital Saturday morning after a vehicle crashed into the Oneida Station Diner. One person is in critical condition. 2 of the injured are juveniles. Investigators say there's no indication the crash was intentional, and officers are still working to determine what caused the driver to go into the building. No arrests have been made. The diner released a statement saying the staff is incredibly shaken, but grateful for the bystanders who rushed in, including those who helped lift debris off an employee. A driver slammed into a Subway restaurant near 61st and Memorial in Tulsa. That happened Saturday as well, causing major damage to the shop and to neighboring Creamy Taiyaki and Ice Cream. Creamy says the crash broke open one of its walls and damaged parts of the ceiling. But thankfully, no customers, employees, or bystanders were hurt. Out of caution, the ice cream shop is temporarily closing while the building undergoes inspections and repairs. The business is working with the property owner, contractors, and insurance to figure out the full extent of the damage and determine when it will be safe to reopen. American and Iranian negotiators are back in talks today after some bumps in the road over the weekend.
5: Talks taking place near Lake Lucerne in Switzerland were jolted by comments and events thousands of miles apart. Iranian state media said negotiations had been paused after what it called an insulting message from President Trump. The president spoke to Fox News over the weekend and threatened to take over Iran. He posted on social media that we'll hit Iran very hard if the Iranians don't stop their proxies from causing trouble in Lebanon. Now, mediators say encouraging progress has been made, the two sides agreeing to set up a deconfliction cell to address the fighting in Lebanon between Israel and Hezbollah. Jonathan Savage, Fox News.
8: And we are following KRNG breaking news.
6: Every decision I've taken has been about putting the country I love first. That is why I will resign as leader of the Labour Party.
8: That's UK Prime Minister Keir Starmer announcing he is stepping down. Starmer's support within the ruling Labour Party plummeted following reports that he knew his ambassador to the United States had ties to convicted sex offender Jeffrey Epstein. In his remarks, Starmer said he will step aside following an election over the summer. Broken Arrow fire investigators are working to learn what caused an explosion at a fireworks stand Saturday night.
13: This happened near Kenosha and South 236th East Avenue. Police say the owners had wrapped up for the night, and thankfully, they were not there. No one was hurt in this fire.
8: That's Fox 23 and KRMG's Michelle Lynn. Owosso is celebrating a milestone after officially opening its new public works facility. City leaders cut the ribbon at the $30 million facility near 116th Street North and 97 East Avenue on Friday. The site brings public works operations all under one roof, including administrative offices, field operations, and fleet maintenance. Public Works Director Roger Stevens explains why the city needed this new facility.
15: With a growing city, we needed to expand our facility. Like I said, it's 2.3 acres at our other facility. We have 62 acres at this location, which we have a much bigger yard now to be able to house all of our equipment and material, as well as the facilities that we have for the employees.
8: Stevens says the project will help streamline city services and increase efficiency for Owosso residents. KRMG News time is 6:05.
17: Good morning. 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
16: Hey, Skyler. Still after a stormy night for many of us, quieter weather moving in, at least for the next 24, maybe 36 hours. Gorgeous today for the rest of the day. We'll still be in the 70s at noon. We don't get to brag about that in June often. 82 today's high. Tomorrow, 85. Rain and thunder chances picking up, especially tomorrow night and Wednesday morning. Some of those storms strong or severe. 84 Wednesday's high. Thursday and Friday, rain and thunder still likely. Mid to upper 80s. I'm Chief Meteorologist James Adelot for Fox 23 and 102.3 KRMG Tulsa's News and Talk.
18: Thunderstorms in 78 in Glenpool, 79 at Tulsa Severe Weather Station.
19: We are watching things a little closer this morning, and right now we do not have Operation Slick Streets activated. Usually it takes a collision, you know, for that to be the case. A lot of us haven't been out traveling yet with these storms moving through. Make sure those headlights and windshield wipers are both on once you safely to get across town. The big thing is going to be Highway 75. We've got changes at 61st and I-44. Traffic both northbound and southbound is taken off of the highway at 61st. You're shifted over to the side, going around the bridge there at 61st. It's a new configuration. A lot of us are going to be traveling through there for the first time this morning, and then you're pairing that with the wet drive. It's already looking rough there on the north end of Tulsa Hills. Recent wind and rainstorms, maybe they did serious damage to your roof. 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
17: Chase, we'll go in depth a little later about the changes there at Highway 75 and 44. And we have a new pattern again. It's now we're seeing Catoosa did it, and now we have another one of those shoe fly ramps or
0: couple of them, I guess.
19: Yeah, yeah, that's a new term.
0: Yep, we're going to be using it now, so I guess I better learn what it means. 6:07 on KRMG, and on the other side of the break, we'll go in depth on changes the Tulsa County Juvenile Detention Center. They say they have something that no one else in the state does. Until now, this is the first one, and we'll have more next.
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0: It's mostly down to a slow but steady rain across Tulsa, and some areas are starting to see it taper off already, so it won't be too much longer, and hopefully that'll be the case for all of us. But out there on the west side of town, Manford already starting to see the rain come to an end. Bristow for you as well. But it's still pretty consistent across a good portion of the Tulsa metro. It's all below severe levels at this point. But we do have more storm chances. It looks like tomorrow night will be our best chance for anything even close to what we saw this morning. We'll check on that coming up. Right now we get more news with Ben Morgan.
8: Watch out for some road work happening in North Tulsa.
23: Officials say lanes along MLK Jr. Boulevard between East Apache and East Zion Streets will be narrowed for construction work. The construction will impact traffic and is expected to last until June 26th. Drivers have been asked to follow the detour signs, be cautious while driving in the area, and make arrangements for extra travel time. Grant Merrill, 102.3 KRMG, Tulsa's News and Talk.
8: OG&E has filed a proposal with the Oklahoma Corporation Commission that would create a separate rate structure for large energy users, such as data centers. The utility says the new tariff is designed to ensure major power consumers pay the costs associated with their growing energy demands. Large load customers would be required to pay upfront connection costs and meet additional financial requirements. OG&E says the plan could generate between $25 and $30 million annually that could be used to offset costs for residential customers. The proposal will now undergo regulatory review with public hearings expected in the coming months.
0: The Tulsa County Juvenile Detention Center partnering with Tulsa mental health care provider Cree Oaks to bring a mental health crisis bed to the facility. That'll be the first in the state.
18: Fox 23 and KRMG's Devin Lyon explains that before this partnership, there were very few mental health services available for incarcerated teens.
28: KRMG goes in depth.
4: When kids in Oklahoma juvenile detention centers had mental health crises or needed psychiatric help, sometimes the staff had to send them hundreds of miles away to get that care and help that they need. But now, after a first-of-its-kind partnership, they're trying to change that in Oklahoma right here in Tulsa County. Youth detention isn't just about crime. It's about rehabilitation. Many of the kids who come through these doors are working through trauma, mental illness, and a variety of crises that ultimately led them here. Before, when a child needed psychiatric care, Oklahoma really didn't have any options.
7: We've sent kids to Utah, we've sent them to Texas, to Arkansas, and even if the family's trying to stay supportive of it, it's pretty cost prohibitive to go to Utah to have a visit once a week with a child. And sometimes just having that visit and reconnecting with the family is important.
4: Starting July 1st, that changes. Tulsa County will have a dedicated crisis stabilization bed through CREOKS. It's the first partnership of its kind for incarcerated teens in Oklahoma. When a young person's mental health deteriorates, detention staff can now connect them directly to specialized care closer to home.
9: It's important because a youth in crisis can't wait. They deserve the right care in the right setting at the right time. This crisis bed means they get that close to home instead of being sent out of state away from their family.
4: One mental health crisis bed will not solve Oklahoma's mental health crisis. Everyone here knows that. Over at the FCJJ, they can only house about 20 to 30 incarcerated teens. Now, National Day of Supports, more than half of them will end up in jail as an adult if nothing changes about the system. Untreated mental illness can keep children stuck in the justice system long after they leave these walls. Supporters say this isn't about making detention more comfortable. It's about breaking a cycle and giving these kids a second chance.
11: The rehabilitation is the key part of this. We do not want these kids to be on a prison pipeline. We don't want them to go from a juvenile detention center to someday ending up in an adult correction system. So the more that we can do to help them as children, it's going to help provide the reduction of what we would see in corrections and have these kids become adults and contribute in the society that we hope to see.
4: The partnership and services began July 1st. Those behind it say they hope it can become a model for other communities serving incarcerated youth and that they can open up new partnership and add new beds and ways to serve these kids.
0: That is Devin Lyon reporting 6:14 on this Monday morning. Weather and traffic now. Here's Fox 23 and KRMG Chief Meteorologist James Adelot.
16: Hey, Skylar, back at it today with the rain and thunder moving out of the state. And temperatures today, a big break. 82 are high. That's close to 10 degrees below average. Now, tomorrow, 85, but rain and thunder chances kick back up again. I'm Chief Meteorologist James Adelot for Fox 23 and 102.3 KRMG Tulsa's News and Talk.
18: Rain in 70 in Owosso, 72 at Tulsa Severe Weather Station.
19: Those leaving Owosso and Collinsville, it's an okay drive here into the Tulsa Metro. Catoosa's not looking too bad. South Broken Arrow, your work zone's in fairly good shape. Right now, Creek Turnpike area for Highway 75 is looking all right on the south end of Tulsa Hills. North end of Tulsa Hills, we are moving a little slower. A lot of us getting through this work zone change for the first time. All vehicles there on Highway 75 northbound and southbound, you're taking off of the highway and you're over to the side there to go around the bridge at 61st is reduced speeds. It's a tighter area. Watch that as it's going to be rough here. That is an impact that's going to go through the end of the year as they begin to replace that bridge. 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
5: The KRMG Storm Center tones could save your life. Severe thunderstorms and tornadoes are threats in green country.
6: Tornado down right now with debris signature crossing 169.
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1: Two.
0: University of Oklahoma and the University of North Carolina are headed to Game 3 of the College World Series tonight. Sooners took Game 1 9-3 on Saturday. The Tar Heels took Game 2 6-2, so it's winner-take-all tonight at 7 in Omaha.
1: One.
0: Our top story this morning, we have rain that's still lingering after a stormy overnight early morning with the KRMG Storm Center active for a while. We even had a tornado warning down in Okmulgee County for a bit, but that's all weakened and moved out of the metro. Meteorologist Mark Plate with the National Weather Service in Tulsa says we could still see a little bit more rain even later tonight.
2: High temperatures this afternoon will be quite a bit cooler than yesterday in the lower 80s. Then for tonight, be partly cloudy, and there's still a chance of showers and thunderstorms, but most of the activity will remain south of the Tulsa.
0: He does say we're going to stay pretty unsettled throughout the week. Rain and thunderstorm chances again kind of throughout the week, but we have a good chance tomorrow night. Those are most likely for the rest of the week, the most likely situation to become severe. Potential there for high winds and even hail.
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0: And now the five-day forecast to get a better look at all of this, brought to you by Don Carlton Honda, 4141 South Memorial, with Chief Meteorologist James Adelot.
4: Hey, Skyler. Still after a stormy night for many of us, quieter weather moving in, at least for the next 24, maybe 36 hours. Gorgeous today for the rest of the day. We'll still be in the 70s at noon. We don't get to brag about that in June often. 82 today's high. Tomorrow, 85. Rain and thunder chances picking up, especially tomorrow night and Wednesday morning. Some of those storms strong or severe. 84 Wednesday's high. Thursday and Friday, rain and thunder still likely, mid to upper 80s. I'm Chief Meteorologist James Adelot for Fox 23 and 102.3 KRMG, Tulsa's news and talk.
5: Storms in 70 in Claremore, 72 at Tulsa Severe Weather Station.
6: Those hitting in from Claremore, Will Rogers Turnpike, not too rough there as you're getting into Catoosa. The Muskogee Turnpike so far is in good shape. We'll watch that work zone. I do see a lot of slowdowns near Coweta and Porter. Of course, that is that long corridor. Some of us get in those concrete barriers, and it's a little tougher when the weather is the way it is this morning. Turner Turnpike providing a pretty good drive if you're heading out of the west side. Looks okay down towards Oklahoma City. 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
0: August 25th will be the runoff between Mike Mazie and Gettner Drummond for the Republican candidate to be Oklahoma's next governor. We talked with Mike Mazie on Thursday last week, and this morning we'll talk with Gettner Drummond. If you have a question you want me to ask him, you can text it at 918-921-1023 or send me an open mic on the KRMG app. That's coming up at 8 this morning.
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2: Also going to have Tulsa Mayor Monroe Nichols in about an hour from now for Monday with the Mayor. Get caught up on a few things since last week. Last week, we were asking him about the Department of Emergency Management being stood up for the city. Well, a lot's happened since that conversation. The city council approved the funding for it. He issued an executive order to officially create it. Now there are some questions about who's going to lead it, just because they're on the search for somebody. And councilors raising another concern about the public safety commissioner and the status of her employment, the type of job posting she has within the city. We'll ask him about that again at 7:30. Right now at 6:25, we get more of the day's top stories with Ben.
3: Cherokee Federal has been named to the Washington Technology Top 100 list for the eighth consecutive year. The company, which serves as the federal contracting division of Cherokee Nation Businesses, was recognized for its work supporting defense, intelligence, civilian government, cybersecurity, healthcare, and technology modernization missions across the federal government. Cherokee Federal employs nearly 5,000 people worldwide and says its success helps support programs and services that benefit Cherokee Nation citizens and communities. President Trump says vandals who damaged a refurbished reflecting pool in D.C. will be held accountable, and the D.C. U.S. attorney is backing him.
4: As President Trump claimed on Truth Social that there are people trying to destroy and demean work on the National Mall's reflecting pool, U.S. Attorney for the District of Columbia Jeanine Pirro said on Fox's The Sunday Briefing, the law is on the lookout.
5: If there are more serious products that are put into the reflecting pool to create more algae or a bigger problem, then we'll consider more serious charges.
4: Park police officers reportedly arrested someone late last week they said was peeling paint from the pool after chemicals were put in to kill the algae blooms. Grinnell Scott, Fox News.
2: Social media is always responsible for things like this, and this is a TikTok thing. We'll call our today's edition of TikTok Tomfoolery. There is a shortage of this product because everybody's trying to protein max these days. That's the thing this year. Like every year, there seems to be some kind of fast food trend or food trend in general. Remember one year, every restaurant in the world was putting bacon on everything. And then everything was some kind of pickle variety. You know, like every year there's a theme. This year's theme is protein. Everything's protein. There's protein ice cream, protein coffee, protein that, this and that. It's all over the place. And people are realizing that they can get a decent a little boost of protein with cottage cheese. So much so that there's a shortage of cottage cheese in some places. And it has helped drive sales to more than $2 billion, even going back to last year, which was up 82% since 2022. So they were kind of caught flat-footed. People aren't necessarily clamoring for cottage cheese most of the time. But now because everyone online is trying to find ways to get the most amount of protein, they're running short on it.
6: You cottage cheese clamorer.
2: And they're trying to catch up and make more of it. So
7: I think your body can only absorb a certain amount of protein, though. Oh, so like anything over that.
2: I don't think facts like that make it into the TikTok videos.
7: Yeah, probably not.
2: They just want to sell it. Here's Chief Meteorologist James Adelot.
8: Good morning, Skylar. Still watching the rain and thunder move out. And temperatures today will be well below average for this time of year. 82 the high, thanks to a light north wind and partly cloudy skies. Tomorrow back to 85, but rain and thunder start redeveloping again tomorrow. I'm Chief Meteorologist James Adelot for Fox 23 and 102.3 KRMG, Tulsa's News and Talk.
7: Rain in 77 in Broken Arrow, 79 at Tulsa's Severe Weather Station.
9: Make sure you've got those headlights on with the windshield wipers. We've got just some general slowdowns with the rain moving through. The Muskogee Turnpike is a little tougher south of Coweta down near Porter. Of course, that's the long corridor. corridor with a lot of concrete barriers. We've got Highway 75 now starting to slow at the Creek Turnpike coming into Tulsa Hills. We're watching the north end, everyone moving slowly. This is as changes have occurred at 61st, both directions of Highway 75. It's a new configuration. Watch that. You are taken off of the highway. 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
2: I mentioned doing all that yard work yesterday, definitely feeling it in my back, especially the lower left side. That can sometimes be a recurring trouble spot for me. I'm going to go straight to Kate Chiropractic when we get off the air today, see if I can get this knocked out before it starts to linger too much. 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
2: Good morning, 6:31. I'm Skyler Cooper. This is the KRMG morning news. We are starting with rain in Tulsa. It was much more than rain earlier, but now as it starts to move out of the metro, it's just some very light precipitation. 69 degrees right now, into the low 80s we'll go this afternoon. We'll have more on that. Lots to catch up on from over the weekend around town. A couple of cars crashing into restaurants in different parts of the metro, and a big fireworks fire in Broken Arrow. And we are just getting some word this morning. It's breaking news that Alan Greenspan has died. He's an economist, longtime head of the Federal Reserve. He was 100 years old. We'll have more on that coming up. Our top story is back on the weather, as it was a stormy morning around here. We actually had the KRMG Storm Center active for several hours overnight. We finally were able to wind that down just before 5 o'clock this morning. There's even a brief tornado warning down south of Tulsa. Rain and storm chances, though, will stick around.
8: More rain and thunder chances on the way as we head through the rest of the week. We'll see an uptick in rain and thunder chances tomorrow, but especially tomorrow night and Wednesday morning, and then off and on shower and thunder chances Thursday into Friday too, and maybe a few lasting into the weekend. Things look hotter by the weekend, too.
2: Fox 23 and KRMG Chief Meteorologist James Adelot. He'll be back with the five-day forecast coming up. 6:32 now. More of this morning's top stories with Ben Morgan.
3: Eight people were injured Saturday morning after a vehicle crashed into the Oneida Station diner in Broken Arrow. Two of those injuries were teenagers. Investigators say there is no indication the driver intentionally drove into the restaurant. The cause of the crash remains under investigation. In a statement, the diner thanked first responders and community members who rushed to help victims in the moments after the crash, including those who assisted in lifting debris off an employee trapped inside the building. So far, no arrests have been made. A vehicle crashed into a Subway restaurant near 61st and Memorial in Tulsa on Saturday, causing damage to both the sandwich shop and a neighboring ice cream business.
18: According to Creamy Taiyaki and Ice Cream, the impact damaged one of the shop's walls and portions of its ceiling structure, forcing the business to temporarily close for inspections and repairs. Employees say no customers, workers, or bystanders were seriously injured in the incident. The cause of the crash remains under investigation, and authorities have not yet released additional details about the driver. Creamy said it's closing out of an abundance of caution while the building undergoes inspections and repairs. Grant Merrill, 102.3 KRMG, Tulsa's News and Talk.
3: Officials claim progress is being made between the U.S. and Iran as talks are underway in Switzerland.
19: High-level diplomatic talks wrapped up overnight in Switzerland aimed at solidifying the memorandum of understanding with Iran and entering into the next phase of negotiations. Both Qatar and Pakistan released a statement saying that the parties had agreed to a high-level committee that reached an understanding on a roadmap forward for the technical talks over the next 60 days. Now, a U.S. diplomat involved in the talks told Fox News some of the discussion was focused on clarifying the confusing messaging on the Strait of Hormuz to ensure it will remain open, adding that robust discussions on all elements of the nuclear deal are ongoing.
3: That is Fox's Trey Yinks. UK Prime Minister Keir Starmer announced this morning that he is resigning. He will stay on as Prime Minister until elections are held in July.
20: He made it clear he was very proud of his track record in office, but really Keir Starmer, what he did there was cast himself as someone who got Labour re-elected, electable again after so many years in opposition with an enormous landslide. Clearly very, very proud of that. And he says with good grace he has decided to hear what the Labour Party is saying and they want him to leave.
3: That is ABC News Chief International Correspondent James Longman. No injuries reported after a fire broke out Friday night at a fireworks stand near Kenosha and 236th East Avenue in Broken Arrow. The Broken Arrow Fire Department says the fire started just before 9 p.m., triggering a series of fireworks explosions that lit up the night sky. Firefighters responded quickly and were able to bring the blaze under control before it spread further. The cause of the fire has not been released. KRMG News time is 6:35.
2: 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Fox News, ABC News, it's a pretty spectacular video. Let's get the five-day forecast for this Monday morning and beyond, brought to you by Don Carlton Honda, 4141 South Memorial. Here's Fox 23 and KRMG Chief Meteorologist James Adelot.
8: Hey, Skyler, we're still looking at a gorgeous break from the typical June heat and humidity. 82 today. We watched our overnight thunderstorms continue pushing to the south. Now, tomorrow we'll see rain and thunder rebuilding, especially tomorrow night and into Wednesday morning. Some of those storms, strong or severe. Mid-80s tomorrow, mid-80s Wednesday. More thunderstorms likely Thursday into Friday, mid to upper 80s. I'm Chief Meteorologist James Adelot for Fox 23 and 102. 3 KRMG Tulsa's News and Talk.
7: Heavy rain in Jinx and 73, 72 at Tulsa's Severe Weather Station.
9: With that rainfall, headlights on with the windshield wiper so the drivers can see you. We've got a driver off of Highway 412, the Sand Springs Expressway. This will be out near the 81st West Avenue area. Haven't anything a major concern, no serious collisions, just some slipping and sliding. The work zone on the Muskogee Turnpike near Porter, down south of Coweta, traffic's moving slowly, but that's to be expected. Some of us here are getting those concrete barriers for a couple of miles, and that's a little bit of a tricky area. Highway 75 of the Creek Turnpike is becoming busy. North end of Tulsa Hills, Highway 75, watch for changes. Traffic is taken off of the highway at 61st Street. Termites are beginning to swarm and looking to start a new nest. Your home could be the target of termites. 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From the Rickert Landscaping and Tree Service Traffic Center, I'm Chase Thompson, 102.3 KRMG, Tulsa's News and Talk
2: more about some changes for your commute around Highway 75 and I-44 later this morning. The mayor will be with us at 7:30 for the latest on the creation of a new Department of Emergency Management in Tulsa. And then at 8:05, Oklahoma gubernatorial candidate and current Attorney General Gettner Drummond will join us live. It's now 6:37.
21: 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Our traffic updates are like a crystal ball, revealing the best and worst routes in Green Country.
9: The ramp into downtown is still closed to stay on the downtown loop.
22: They need to go all the way down to 244 to get around that mess on Highway 75.
21: Sign up for traffic alerts on the KRMG app right now. We are 102.3 KRMG, Tulsa's traffic station.
2: It was bound to happen, and on May 8th, it did. Green Country was hit by a major hailstorm. Areas up around Owosso, Skytook, Collinsville reporting major roof damage after that. And if you heard hail hitting your home, it's very important to contact a local reputable roofer to inspect your roof, make sure it's still in good shape. 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
23: 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We've got you covered with Tulsa's most frequent traffic updates right here on the KRMG Morning News.
2: 6:40 now on this Monday edition of the KRMG Morning News. If you had some thunder and lightning and all the wind waking you up earlier this morning, we did have severe weather move through the metro early. Our storm center coverage started at about 1:30 in the morning and lasted until about 4:30 in the morning. So it was a busy one. We even had a tornado warning briefly down in Okmulgee and Okfuskee counties, but that was about 10 minutes or so, and they canceled it early. We are left with some flash flood warnings because of all the heavy rain that has fallen. And according to the Mesonet sites, Tulsa has had just over 2.1 inches of rainfall today. Not everybody's seeing that much, though. I mean, it drops quite a bit just outside of town. Looks like down in Hectorville, they got a little over an inch. But in Oilton, for example, about 4/10. So it just really depends on what part of that you were under. And we do still have rain continuing in Tulsa, but starting to taper off as it heads further east. We'll have more on the forecast and another look at your traffic for this morning coming up. Right now, more news with Ben Morgan.
3: Some of the decisions from the most high-profile Supreme Court cases of this term have not yet been released, though Fox's Jessica Rosenthal reports all of them are expected over the next few weeks.
24: One pending case will determine whether to uphold the president's executive order ending birthright citizenship. Executive power is at the heart of several other cases, including the president's ability to fire agency, board, or commission members. One case involves the firing of an FTC commissioner. The other involves the attempted firing of a Federal Reserve Board governor. The justices also heard a case that will determine the circumstances by which an administration can end temporary protected status for a group of migrants. Another case involves whether states can have rules that ban transgender athletes from women's and girls' sports, and yet another case pertains to how long states can accept mail-in ballots after Election Day. Jessica Rosenthal, Fox News.
3: It isn't just here in Tulsa. A stormy and sweltering start to the summer is expected nationwide.
25: Severe storms, flash flooding, and extreme heat. Almost 10 inches of rain falling in downtown Biloxi, Mississippi, in less than 2 hours. The Biloxi River cresting at record levels. In Scott City, Kansas, torrential rain, high winds, and lightning lashing the area. And in southeast Texas, funnel cloud touching down in the town of Tivoli. Meanwhile, dangerous heat across parts of the southwest. Temperatures in parts of Nevada above 100 degrees.
3: That is ABC's Andrew Dimbert.
2: Let's turn to U.S. and Iran talks. Officials holding mediation talks in Switzerland. After the signing of that agreement aimed at ending hostilities in the Middle East, we are now hearing directly from Vice President J.D. Vance. He says Iran will allow inspectors from the International Atomic Energy Agency to verify that they are not developing a nuclear weapon.
26: The Iranians have agreed to invite IAEA inspectors back into their country. That is a major milestone for the American people and the first step in permanently denuclearizing or permanently ending a nuclear weapons program in Iran.
2: Now, the IAEA was tasked with inspecting Iranian nuclear facilities under the Obama-era nuclear deal with Iran that President Trump pulled the U.S. out of in 2018. There are other specifics that still need to be negotiated. Iran demanding an end to Israel's military operations against Hezbollah in Lebanon, for one. Israel has rejected that demand. And the vice president also confirms it was a little bit touch and go with those talks over the weekend with Iran, apparently threatening to end the talks.
26: They did threaten to walk out, or at least there were social media threats that they would walk out. But we were negotiating well past 1 in the morning yesterday, so they didn't walk out. And their technical team is still here in Bergenstock.
2: The president threatening to resume strikes against Iran over the country's funding of Hezbollah militants in Lebanon. And he said, quote, we may take over the strait if we have to. Iran has demanded an end again to that operation in Lebanon. We'll continue to follow that, and we are following some KRMG breaking news this morning. I mentioned it a few minutes ago. We just got word of the passing of Alan Greenspan, the longtime Fed chairman for some 20 years, led through four presidents there at the Federal Reserve. He has died at the age of 100 this morning. It was announced by his wife. It was Andrea Mitchell, the chief Washington correspondent for NBC News. 6:44. Let's get weather and traffic on the KRMG Morning News. Here's Chief Meteorologist James Adelot.
8: Skyler, as the rain and thunder clear out of the state, we've got below average temps. In fact, a beautiful afternoon, 82 our high. Tonight, down to 70. Tomorrow, 85. But rain and thunder redeveloping tomorrow and especially tomorrow night. I'm Chief Meteorologist James Adelot for Fox 23 and 102.3 KRMG Tulsa's News and Talk.
7: 70 in Sepulpa and 72 at Tulsa Severe Weather Station.
9: The Wasos Drive is slowing for Highway 169 southbound with your work corridor. Catoosa is looking okay. South Broken Arrow is not too bad on the Creek Turnpike. We have Highway 75 slowing at the Creek Turnpike into Tulsa Hills. And then the north end of Tulsa Hills, Highway 75 slowing there, 61st near I-44. That's an area where there's new traffic configuration. A lot of us are heading through that for the first time. Sand Springs looking out that way, but a driver off of Highway 412 near 81st West Avenue. Things are beginning to calm down here as the activity is getting out of the metro. 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
2: You play a game of what is this texter trying to say? It's our buddy Aaron in Winchester who says it got pretty western in Winchester this morning. He's been up since 3 o'clock. Do you think he... Yeah, just threw something at Crystal, too. Do you think he meant windy?
4: Is it maybe wet?
2: Wet? There's
18: no telling what autocorrect might have.
2: Yeah. Aaron, hook us up, man. We don't know what you're trying to say, but he's been up early probably because of the storms, and we'll find out about storms coming our way next.
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13: Red Alert traffic means traffic flow is not normal. Crashes, lane closures, construction, slowdowns, and the dreaded...
14: All lanes are shut down.
15: There's a wrecker there. There's OHP there.
13: KRMG has the most frequent traffic updates in Tulsa, combined with the most knowledgeable traffic anchors in the city.
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2: Breaking this morning, UK Prime Minister Keir Starmer announces he is resigning. Starmer's support within his ruling Labour Party plummeting after reports that he knew his ambassador to the U.S. had ties to Jeffrey Epstein. Starmer says he will stay in the job until a successor is chosen.
17: Two.
2: The leaders of Rhema Bible Church in Broken Arrow providing more information on the removal of Craig Hagen as chief operating officer. Kenneth and Lynette Hagen, Craig's parents, run the church. They say they discovered what they're calling shocking and devastating conduct, and they admit it's not the first time serious questions have come up about Craig's personal conduct. Now, they did not provide specifics on what that means, but they added there had been trouble in his marriage.
17: One.
2: Our top story this morning, it has been a stormy morning so far across northeast Oklahoma. That is all easing and moving out now. We had severe storms earlier and even a brief tornado warning down south of Tulsa, but it is quieter now. We've been left with just rain. Even that is starting to come to an end. As for what you can expect later.
7: The Weather Service says once we get through this morning's rain, the rest of the day will be cloudy, but nice with temps in the lower 80s. Meteorologist Mark Plate says look for more storms coming in Tuesday night.
19: Making another large complex of showers and thunderstorms Tuesday evening and overnight, which could give us some more locally heavy rain, gusty winds.
7: Plate says this afternoon will be a bit cooler than yesterday, with temperatures in the low 80s. There's a slight chance for showers overnight, but nothing severe. Crystal Kelly, 102.3 KRMG, Tulsa's News and Talk.
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2: Okay, so Aaron in Winchester was trying to say Western. He says that is a way to say that the weather got pretty crazy. It got Western out here. You guys ever heard that?
18: I'll remember that the next time I'm doing storm center coverage for Winchester.
4: I'm looking for something wacky to say.
7: I'm going to start using that. I like that.
2: He says, come on, Skyler, I thought you grew up in the country. Well, I did. I guess Skytook isn't country enough, though. I have not heard that one.
7: It got Western all up in here.
2: There you go.
18: I will say that Aaron was the one person that I was thinking of when I was on the air at 2:45 this morning.
2: So. He was about awake. Yeah, he's our early riser. Always giving us a great sunrise. There's some really cool cloud formations still outside, so Aaron, grab a picture of that for us. 6:51, the five-day forecast brought to you by Don Carlton Honda, 4141 South Memorial, with Chief Meteorologist James Adelot.
8: Hey, Skyler, we're still looking at a gorgeous break from the typical June heat and humidity. 82 today. We watched our overnight thunderstorms continue pushing to the south. Now, tomorrow we'll see rain and thunder rebuilding, especially tomorrow night and into Wednesday morning. Some of those storms, strong or severe. Mid-80s tomorrow, mid-80s Wednesday. More thunderstorms likely Thursday into Friday, mid to upper 80s. I'm Chief Meteorologist James Adelot for Fox 23 and 102.3 KRMG Tulsa's News and Talk.
7: Rain moving through Jinx right now and 73 degrees, 72 at Tulsa Severe Weather Station.
9: We do have the drive somewhat improving as some of that rain is starting to wind down. Noticing some of our cameras shaking here on the ODOT network and those clouds rolling through. Laura Mock was calling it a wake low, some gusty winds on the backside of this system as it's coming through. So do be prepared. You may need two hands on the wheel here at times. We have a few drivers that have been slipping and sliding off of the roadway. No major collisions have occurred. Work zones are busy for Owosso and then for Glenpool drivers. Highway 75 at the Creek Turnpike. As you get on the north end of Tulsa Hills, watch for changes there. Highway 75 traffic is taken off of the highway at 61st. 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
2: Wake low. So we're learning about that. We're learning about the phrase, it's getting Western. think we're just having an educational Monday morning here.
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1: Yes, if anything goes wrong, if it's fixable, Natural Stone Interiors will fix it for as long as you live there. 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
3: Tried it. Last Thanksgiving, I decided to do all the cooking. It started with the turkey. My mother always put the turkey in the oven wing side up, but my wife insisted I cook it upside down.
1: What happened?
3: I kept losing my balance, and then I fell over. Ended up with a dirty bird and a bad headache.
1: Oh.
4: 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But you can get news, weather, and traffic on the go, right here on the KRMG Morning News with Skylar Cooper.
5: 6:55, a busy second half of the KRMG Morning News ahead. We have Tulsa Mayor Monroe Nichols coming on at 7:30 to catch up on the Department of Emergency Management plans. And Oklahoma gubernatorial candidate, Attorney General Gettner Drummond, 8:05 right here on the KRMG Morning News. And right now we get more of the day's top stories with Ben Morgan.
6: Just under a year after intense rains brought deadly flash floods to the Texas Hill Country, state-appointed investigators have released their final report on the disaster at one summer camp.
7: The failures at Camp Mystic began long before the July 4th, 2025 flood, according to investigator Casey Garrett.
8: Nobody had any idea what they needed to be doing.
7: She says a lack of flood warnings and a delayed evacuation would lead to the deaths of 25 young campers and two counselors.
8: It was such a tragic disservice to these people that they were starved of information.
7: Camp Mystic had intended to partially reopen this summer, but public outcry has prompted officials to keep it closed. Jim Ryan, ABC News in Dallas-Fort Worth.
6: As the 2026 World Cup heads into the final week of group play, Fox's Greg Thompson takes a look at what happened this past weekend.
9: After the United States clinched first place in Group D Friday night, even more of the round of 32 started to take shape over the weekend. Saturday, it was Germany punching its ticket to the knockout round, while the Netherlands and Japan also got wins, which eliminated Tunisia. Then on Sunday, the best story of the tournament continued with Cape Verde, the third smallest country ever to qualify for a World Cup, and which tied with Spain in its first match, playing to another draw, this time 2-2 against Uruguay, as both remain unbeaten. As for the other two teams in Group H, Spanish star Lamine Yamal made his first start in 2 months thanks to a hamstring injury, scoring just 10 minutes in as Spain crushed Saudi Arabia 4-0, almost guaranteeing their spot in the next round. Greg Thompson, Fox News.
5: As exciting as a draw is, the baseball game tonight will end in a victory with a winner-take-all College World Series Game 3, Oklahoma versus North Carolina. They had a game apiece over the weekend. It all comes to a head tonight in Omaha. 6:57, weather and traffic. Here's Chief Meteorologist James Adelot.
10: Hey, Skylar, back at it today with the rain and thunder moving out of the state. And temperatures today, a big break. 82 are high. That's close to 10 degrees below average. Now, tomorrow, 85, but rain and thunder chances kick back up again. I'm Chief Meteorologist James Adelot for Fox 23 and 102.3 KRMG, Tulsa's News and Talk.
11: Thunderstorms in Claremore, 70 degrees and 72 at Tulsa Severe Weather Station.
12: We've had some slowdowns. We've had some drivers slipping and sliding. That's been the main thing here. Nothing too major has occurred, but it is still wet out there. Headlights on to be on the safe side. A Broken Arrow Expressway is in okay condition as you get to the I-44 interchange, head through Midtown. I-44 is moving fairly well if you're traveling across town here on the interstate. Everything that enters storm drains that flows directly into our creeks, everything. That's why only rain in the drain. Keep out about grass, clippings from mowing, trash, chemicals, protect our water and wildlife, only rain in the drain. Learn more at TulsaStreams.com. 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
5: Good morning, 7:01. I'm Skyler Cooper. This is the KRMG morning news. We have rain coming to an end right now in the metro. Still have a flash flood warning for the northern part of Tulsa County. So much rain fell over a brief couple of hours, so there could be some standing water out there. Be careful with that. 69 degrees right now. We'll get around 83 this afternoon. Some really cool cloud formations. Thank you to the texters, James and Aaron, for sending us some pictures to 918-921-1023. We'll talk with Tulsa Mayor Monroe Nichols at 7:30 for Monday with the Mayor, and we have some breaking news in various fronts across the world today, including the Prime Minister of the United Kingdom says he's going to resign. We'll get more on that. Our top story is back on the weather as we had the storm center active for about 3 hours this morning. There was a brief tornado warning south of us, and that has all let up and moved out of here. But we're not done with storms for the week.
10: Our break from the heat continues, but we'll also see unsettled weather continuing too. Rain and thunder chances picking back up again tomorrow, and especially tomorrow night and Wednesday morning. Rain and storms likely. Some of those storms could be strong or severe too. We'll even hold on to some rain and thunder chances for Thursday and Friday as well. Hotter temps arriving for the weekend.
5: Chief Meteorologist James Adelot there. His five-day forecast is coming up. 7:02 now. More of this morning's top stories with Ben Morgan.
6: A truck crashed into the Oneida Station Diner in Broken Arrow on Saturday. 8 people sent to the hospital.
21: Police say one of the victims was in critical condition. 2 of the victims were teenagers. Police don't know the cause of the accident, but they don't think it was intentional. Police are still investigating. They say no arrests have been made. The diner released a statement thanking the community for support.
6: That's Fox 23 and KRMG's Michelle Lynn. A vehicle crashed into a Subway restaurant near 61st and Memorial in Tulsa over the weekend, causing damage to both the sandwich shop and a neighboring ice cream business. According to Creamy Taiyaki and Ice Cream, the impact damaged one of the shop's walls and portions of its ceiling structure, forcing the business to temporarily close for inspections and repairs. Employees say no customers, workers, or bystanders were seriously hurt in the incident. The cause of the crash remains under investigation, and authorities have not yet released additional details about the driver. Talks between the U.S. and Iran resumed overnight after nearly being derailed yet again on Sunday. The Iranians had walked out of talks over threats made by President Trump.
0: Iran's foreign minister saying overnight, tireless Pakistani and Qatari mediation has delivered major progress on issues including the unfreezing of Iranian assets and ending Israel's attacks on Iranian-based Hezbollah fighters in Lebanon. Something they've been unwilling to do despite a ceasefire. Iran state media reports the peace talks have not yet turned to Iran's nuclear program. Karen Hua, ABC News, Washington.
6: British Prime Minister Keir Starmer has announced his resignation.
14: Months of growing unpopularity among the public, months of growing pressure from within his Labour Party, all coming to a head, forcing Keir Starmer to stand down.
22: Every decision I've taken has been about putting the country I love first. That is why I will resign as leader of the Labour Party.
14: Starmer will stay in power until his party chooses a replacement, likely by September. He says he'll do everything he can to ensure an orderly handover. The hot favourite is Andy Burnham. The mayor of Manchester was re-elected to Parliament last week in a special election. In London, Jonathan Savage, Fox News.
6: An Oklahoma County Sheriff's deputy forced off of the road Saturday by a suspected drunk driver from Tulsa. According to the Oklahoma County Sheriff's Office, the deputy was able to regain control of the patrol vehicle and stopped the driver, identified as 57-year-old Grady Cash. Investigators say Cash admitted to drinking 5 vodka and sodas, and deputies reportedly found a half-full bottle of vodka and another alcoholic beverage inside the vehicle. Cash was arrested on complaints of aggravated DUI, transporting an open container, and making an unsafe lane change. Authorities say he also has 8 previous DUI convictions. KRMG News time is 7:05.
23: Good morning, I'm Skyler Cooper. 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
10: Hey, Skyler, Monday morning and back at it. After a noisy night for many of us, thunderstorms have stopped at least for a while. 82 our high today. We'll still only be in the 70s at noon. What a break from the June heat. Now we roll into Tuesday with rain and thunder starting to bubble back up again. 85 our high. Storms likely late Tuesday night and Wednesday morning. 84 Wednesday's high. Mid-80s to upper 80s. Thursday and Friday and more scattered showers and thunder. I'm Chief Meteorologist James Adelaar for Fox 23 and 1023 KRMG, Tulsa's news and talk.
11: Light rain in 80 in Catoosa, 79 at Tulsa Severe Weather Station.
12: Could be some gusty winds here as you're traveling across the metro as these storms are moving out, so you may need 2 hands on the wheel. We are not tracking anything too major here in the traffic center. There was a lot of rain that fell, so it's going to take a little while for us to get dried out. Watch your work zones. All of them are in good shape, but we just want to be a little extra careful this morning. And then Highway 75 has changes on the north end of Tulsa Hills. We've been talking about this. We'll continue talking about it. Some of us are going to travel through that corridor for the first time and be like, what is this? Everyone is taken off of Highway 75 northbound and southbound. That new configuration has you going around the 61st Street Bridge. They will begin to demolish that and replace it as we get through the year. 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
23: We'll talk more about what you're going to encounter there with Highway 75. I've got the rain this morning. Thankfully, no real issues so far as far as crashes are concerned. But we'll keep an eye on all that. So we'll talk more about 75 coming up. We have a candidate for Oklahoma Governor Gettner Drummond at 8:05, so just under an hour from right now. If you have a question for him, I'll ask it. Text me, 918-921-1023, or use the open mic on the KRMG app. And we'll have more of the day's top stories next.
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24: 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The tow truck just pulled up.
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15: When you see something, join the investigation by using the open mic in the KRMG app. We are 1023 KRMG, Tulsa's traffic station.
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23: Good morning, 710 on KRMG. I'm Skyler Cooper. Welcome to Monday morning. It was a noisy one with all the rain and thunder earlier. Storm Center was active for about 3 hours. Started around 1:30 in the morning. It was noisy as those things came through. And we even had a brief tornado warning down in Okefuskee and Okmulgee counties, but everything's moving out now. We do still have flash flood warning north of the metro. It's in northern Tulsa County, parts of Osage and Rogers, and a little bit of Mays and Wagner, too, as some of that rainfall washes away and drains away. We do still have some decent showers over the east side of 169 up in the Owosso-Collinsville area. And Bruce in Wagner says it's very windy in Broken Arrow still. We'll check more on the forecast and another look at the traffic. In fact, we'll talk to Chase about that Highway 75 change today coming up. Right now, more news with Ben Morgan.
6: Tesla's autopilot feature is facing scrutiny once again following a deadly crash in Texas.
0: A family is searching for answers after a Tesla crashed, killing 76-year-old grandmother Martha Avila. Her daughter, Jennifer Barber, was in the backyard when authorities say a Tesla Model 3 was speeding before veering off the road, slamming into the family's home in Katy, Texas, where Avila was inside. Jennifer sharing doorbell camera video showing the moment of impact.
6: That is ABC's Rena Roy. On this day, 45 years ago, the man who murdered John Lennon pleaded guilty.
7: Mark David Chapman changed the course of music history by gunning down John Lennon. The former Beatle and Yoko Ono had just emerged from their home at the Dakota in Manhattan when Chapman approached and asked for an autograph, handing Lennon his Double Fantasy album to sign. When the couple returned home, Chapman waited in the shadows, then emerged and gunned Lennon down. He removed his coat, dropped the gun, and began reading The Catcher in the Rye until police arrived. While being held at Rikers Island, Chapman claimed he was visited by God in his cell and commanded to plead guilty. At 71 years old, he remains incarcerated in New York State. Michelle Polino, Fox News.
23: We are Tulsa's traffic station, and we want to update you on that project on Highway 75. There are plenty of them at this point, but we've been telling you it was coming there at 61st Street. And Chase, we're now hearing for the second time in a week or so this term shoe fly.
8: Yeah.
23: So tell us what that means and what they're doing.
8: So I traveled through last night just to check it out. On Saturday is when they started shifting this around. A shoe fly ramp is a temporary ramp that takes you around a work zone. We had one out in Catoosa. If you recall, those that used to travel eastbound 44. It took you way over to the right, kind of around that work zone up the hill. Similar situation there now in Tulsa Hills. Both directions of Highway 75, they just take you off of the highway around the bridge at 61st, and then you get right back on the highway, but they'll be demolishing that bridge. And this is one of the safe ways to do it. They don't have to worry about vehicles traveling under that bridge. There's not a lot of room to work with there.
23: Is there no way to cross over and do a one lane each way like they sometimes do?
8: No, not in this situation right here. It's a very unique. I haven't seen this done in quite some time. But I had to go check it out last night because I knew there would be something that would impact us this morning. So as you're traveling through there, speeds are going to be greatly reduced. You're in concrete barriers, whether you're traveling northbound or southbound. And yeah, the traffic just flows right around and then gets right back on. No ramps at the I-44 interchange are, you know, impacted. We had some closures over the weekend, but right now things are looking to be fairly normal.
23: Did they say how long that'll last? Because that sounds like if you get into some busy rush hour days, that's going to be a nightmare.
8: So, yeah, 61st, we're supposed to get back by the end of the year. So that's giving me a sign. They'll demolish the old bridge. They'll get the new one built, which is wider. We'll have pedestrian lanes as well. And I'm anticipating that new bridge opening by the end of the year. Once they get the old one out, traffic will probably get back down on Highway 75. It's just a safety concern while they're, you know, going to be taking out concrete and rebar and all that old bridge.
23: All right, we'll continue to follow it. And Chase, while I have you, Bruce just texted us and he said the lights are flashing at 91st and 169.
8: What a surprise.
23: On a rainy morning, 7:14. We'll get back to Chase and hear more about the traffic. Right now, the forecast with Chief Meteorologist James Adelot.
10: Good morning, Skyler. Still watching the rain and thunder move out, and temperatures today, they well below average for this time of year. 82 the high, thanks to a light north wind and partly cloudy skies. Tomorrow back to 85, but rain and thunder start redeveloping again tomorrow. I'm Chief Meteorologist James Adelot for Fox 23 and 102.3 KRMG, Tulsa's News and Talk.
11: Rain moving through Owosso, 77 and 79 at Tulsa's Severe Weather Station.
8: That's a text about the traffic lights offline. That's just off of Highway 169 at 91st Street. Trying to check our ODOT camera there, and now it is acting up and going offline. Hopefully it's not a sign of how the rest of the morning is going to be. Highway 169 is busy up in Owosso. Once you get out of town, it's a fairly okay drive here into the metro. Highway 75 northbound is slowing at the Creek Turnpike. And then as we just talked about near 61st, traffic's a little slower this morning there. We're adjusting to new configuration. Nothing too alarming is ongoing right at the moment here across the metro. That's great to share. From the Rickert Landscaping and Tree Service Traffic Center, I'm Chase Thompson, 102.3 KRMG, Tulsa's News and Talk.
23: For the second week in a row, we're going to be asking the Tulsa mayor about something city councilors are concerned with. Tulsa Mayor Monroe Nichols will join us in 15 minutes. And we have Oklahoma AG and candidate for governor, Gettner Drummond, live at 8 a.m., 8:05 this morning. That's coming up here on the Monday edition of the KRMG Morning News.
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16: Severe weather is a fact of life, but being informed doesn't have to be stressful. 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
17: Three.
23: a new round of negotiations between the U.S. and Iran. Got underway in Switzerland Sunday, continuing into Monday here, and progress reported on some fronts, including addressing fighting in Lebanon and the Strait of Hormuz. Vice President J.D. Vance confirming that Iranian officials threatened to walk out at a certain point over some social media stuff. And there were fireworks in Broken Arrow Saturday night. Quite literally, one of those fireworks stands caught fire, ignited pretty much everything inside. Fireworks shooting off every which way. This was out by Kenosha and 241st East Avenue. Firefighters say they got it knocked down in about 20 minutes, got it under control. But the good news there is nobody was hurt. Our top story this morning, we appear to have some power outages along with the storms that have come through.

0: now. Eastern Oklahoma's got the rain, but it's mostly done for Tulsa. He says the rest of today will be cloudy, temperatures in the low 80s. Slight chance for more rain tonight. What he's really looking at, though, is he says tomorrow night might see some more storms that could potentially become strong or severe.
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2: Skyler, back at it on this Monday, and after a noisy night for many of us, the rain and thunder have moved out, at least for a while. Today, the break from the June heat, though, is going to be nice, 82 our high. Tomorrow, though, rain and thunder chances picking back up, 85 the high, the highest chance of rain and thunder coming late tomorrow night and Wednesday morning. Wednesday, 84, more rain and thunderstorms Thursday and Friday, and that'll hold temps down to mid to upper 80s for highs. I'm Chief Meteorologist James Adelot for Fox 23 and 102.3 KRMG, Tulsa's news and talk.
3: 78 in Sand Springs and 72 at Tulsa Severe Weather Station.
4: Checking our cameras down on the south end where some of those four-way stops are. This Skyler was mentioning there, Highway 169 at 71st, even some of the lights for 91st at Highway 169. If it is blinking red, the first vehicle to arrive does have the right-of-way there through a four-way stop. We have a tough time here with them in the metro sometimes. Highway 75 is busy at the Creek Turnpike. Fairly standard. A lot of us coming up into Tulsa Hills, but be aware as you're heading through Tulsa Hills, as you get up to 61st, all traffic is shifted off of the highway there at 61st, whether you are northbound or southbound. Owasso's work zone's a little busy. You can see that now for South Broken Arrow, westbound on the Creek Turnpike at Olive. 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
0: August 25th is the day we'll vote on, or at least Republicans will vote in the runoff for Gettner Drummond and Mike Mazey. They want to become the nominee for Oklahoma governor. Gettner Drummond will be our guest at 8:05 this morning. If you have a question for him, you can text me, 918-921-1023, or the open mic on the KRMG app. And Tulsa Mayor Monroe Nichols live on the KRMG Morning News in 8 minutes.
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6: 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We'll check

0: in on that. And we'll see what the mayor knows when he joins us in about 5 minutes. More news right now with Ben Morgan.
1: 18 people are missing and dozens injured after an explosion at an energy facility in Qatar.
2: Workers at the massive Ras Laffan liquefied natural gas complex were trying to restart operations, which were stopped after an Iranian attack in March. Authorities blame a technical incident for the explosion. People living almost 50 miles away were alarmed by the huge blast. Qatar, which hosts a major U.S. military base, came under repeated Iranian missile and drone attacks during the Iran war. The Emirate has been among the worst affected by the conflict's economic impact. The Strait of Hormuz is its only way of exporting liquefied natural gas. Jonathan Savage, Fox News.
1: We are hearing from the survivor of a so-called sneaker wave along the California coast. There have been several incidents, some deadly, of waves suddenly pulling people out to sea.
3: Faye Cadot was fishing on the beach near San Francisco when a massive wave pulls her in.
4: I just went with it. I didn't try to fight with it because there's no point in fighting a sneaker wave.
3: She vanishes for an agonizing 4 minutes, dragged about 30 feet out. Good Samaritans using a rope to pull her to safety. It's the latest incident on the California coast. In Santa Cruz, two college students died after being swept off a beach while one of them napped. And in San Francisco, a mother and daughter are in critical condition after they were dragged into the Pacific as they walked along the beach.
1: That is ABC's Jacqueline Lee.
0: 7:26, we've been following some breaking news. Broke at last hour that the former Federal Reserve Chairman Alan Greenspan has died. We have more information now.
5: He served 5 terms as chair of the Federal Reserve. Economist Alan Greenspan has died. He was 100. His wife of 29 years, journalist Andrea Mitchell, released a statement saying Greenspan passed away at their home from complications of Parkinson's disease. Greenspan was a native New Yorker. He received his doctorate from Columbia University, was an advisor to Richard Nixon's 1968 campaign, then was chair of the Council of Economic Advisers under President Gerald Ford. President Ronald Reagan appointed him to the Federal Reserve in 1987. Ginny Cosola, Fox News.
0: 7:27, weather and traffic on KRMG. Here's Chief Meteorologist James Adelon.
6: Skyler, as the rain and thunder clear out of the state, we've got below average temps. In fact, a beautiful afternoon, 82 our high. Tonight, down to 70. Tomorrow, 85. But rain and thunder redeveloping tomorrow and especially tomorrow night. I'm Chief Meteorologist James Adelot for Fox 23 and 102.3 KRMG, Tulsa's News and Talk.
7: 70 in Sepulpa and 72 at Tulsa's Severe Weather Station.
8: We've got Highway 75 that is slowing at the Creek Turnpike or standard work zone there on the south end of Tulsa Hills. Watch for changes with Highway 75 on the north end at 61st. All traffic is diverted off of the highway then to a new configuration. Owasso's Drive is becoming busy. We have that for South Broken Arrow, the Creek Turnpike westbound at Olive. A lot more of us are going to get on the roadways as we get through these next 30 minutes. We'll be watching things closely for you. 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
14: Hey, is this 918-695-7012? 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
20: Good morning, 7:30. I'm Skyler Cooper. This is the KRMG Morning News. We have 69 degrees in Tulsa right now, still with some light rain starting to taper off on the east side of town. It's getting out of there pretty soon. We do still have a flash flood warning that is in effect because of all the rain that fell earlier, some 2 inches or more in some areas. So we'll start to see the runoff at a certain point, but watch for some standing water out there. Not quite done with severe weather chances yet. I mean, we are for today, but Chief Meteorologist James Adelot says we'll still see some more here in a little bit.
6: Our break from the heat continues, but we'll also see unsettled weather continuing too. Rain and thunder chances picking back up again tomorrow, and especially tomorrow night and Wednesday morning. Rain and storms likely. Some of those storms could be strong or severe too. We'll even hold on to some rain and thunder chances for Thursday and Friday as well. Hotter temps arriving for the weekend.
20: That is, again, Chief Meteorologist James Adelot. We'll check in with him here in just a little bit for the 5-day forecast. Coming up in about half an hour, we'll hear from Gettner Drummond. He's the Oklahoma Attorney General and candidate for Oklahoma Governor. And now it is time for Monday with the Mayor, our weekly chat with Tulsa Mayor Monroe Nichols, who joins us live. Good morning, sir. Mr. Mayor, are you there?
21: Can you hear me?
20: Yes, sir. I got you now. I wanted to start by asking you about the weather this morning. I see that there's close to 9,000 power outages with PSO. Have you heard of any major city impacts?
21: Not any major city impacts yet, but we had members of the team in the Emergency Operations Center at about 2:30 this morning. So certainly assessing those. I'll actually be in the office right after this to get a full assessment of it. But yeah, we had our team in there. Doesn't seem to be a ton of damage, but I'll confirm that here in about half an hour.
20: Sounds good. And I wanted to follow up with that. Speaking of emergencies, since we talked last week, the city council passed the funding for the city's own Department of Emergency Management. You signed that executive order to officially create the department. What comes next?
21: Next comes us hiring a full-time emergency manager, emergency management director. So we'll have that posted and get moving there. The good news is, though, we do have a team. The Commissioner Roberts is the interim. So it's still working. As I mentioned, there was already folks in there this morning at about 2:30. So we're going. So the next step is to get a director there, and we'll start to build out the rest of the infrastructure, which won't take us long at all. But the important thing is that the assets and the resources that keep us safe, that allow us to respond to disasters and allow us to monitor them, we already have that in place. It's just making it permanent now is what we're going to be focused on over the next several weeks.
20: We talked last week about the council. A couple members of the council, you know, they were raising concerns about that Department of Emergency Management and the funding. One of the things we were told was by a counselor who said they wondered or worried that if creating this department would be used as justification later to ask for the tax increase that they said no to this last time.
21: Huh. You know, I think that's an absolutely ridiculous concern. Frankly, when we and not a concern anybody's brought it to me, by the way. So I think there's a little bit of politics going there. You know, when we were to rewind back to last year, the things that we talked about investing in with that sales tax increase was things like homelessness, public safety. And when we talked about public safety, it had nothing to do with emergency management. It was making sure that we could get to our authorized force in the police department and making sure that we can maintain our staffing levels at the fire department. So that's what the public safety part of that was for. The ability to invest in economic development to make sure we can get projects across the table, because frankly, at the end of the day, we have to be part of the job creation process, and we don't have a lot of those assets and resources at the city currently. We don't have a lot of tools to do that. And then investing in homelessness in the public safety center. But what we've been able to do with the use of the Vision 2016 funds is to invest in homelessness, at least for a couple of years, to invest to make sure we move, get the public safety center moved, all those things. And so anybody who has those concerns, I think they have those concerns as it relates to talking points for the media, but those aren't concerns. Just so everybody knows and it's clear, the increase in spending to have our own Department of Emergency Management is about $162,000. So, you know, it's not that is real money, but it's not what folks are hearing, that it is, you know, millions of dollars to do it. We have the infrastructure already in place. To be clear, when there's an emergency, Tulsa responds, police department, fire department, things like that. So those kind of concerns are not real concerns. I think they're concerns maybe more so during election season.
0: Tulsa Mayor Monroe Nichols with us on the KRMG Morning News. Now, some of those same councilors who raised concerns about emergency management are also raising concerns about the changing of the Commissioner of Public Safety. You mentioned Laurel Roberts, that job from the at-will employee to civil service job, which my understanding is it has more employment protections. But could you explain what that does and why the change is necessary?
21: Yeah, so when I took office, and just to be clear, I mean, I think people who followed me when I was running, I really talked about the focus on making Tulsa the safest big city in the country. And so making sure that we had all of our public safety assets and resources in a chain of command that allows them to work together, not necessarily in a vacuum. And Commissioner Roberts, excuse me, since she's been there in the administration, she has had the responsibility of helping lead police, fire, emergency management, municipal court, and animal services. And as we roll down the list of what we've seen over the last 17 months, we have crime going down. We've actually been able to post changes there. We've had two major significant weather events that Tulsa's fared very well in and how we have responded to those. The outcomes at animal services are the highest they've ever been. In municipal court, we have a 10% increase in people showing up to court, making sure that the court works well and we're delivering justice, not to mention the progress that we've made on some difficult issues revolving surrounding the jurisdictional issues around Native reservations. And so what has become clear to me is that not only does it make financial sense, but it also makes sense from an outcomes perspective to have a seasoned professional helping lead those things in a way that helps lead the city for a long period of time. And so the civil service protection, the civil service idea was to say, hey, this is a good government move for the city for the long haul. And having somebody who has a type of makeup like Commissioner Roberts, because it's not a guaranteed job for her in civil service role, having somebody like her who has been in public safety for 30 years, who has done it in an apolitical way, who comes from the civil service, considering how do you return that back to make sure that public safety doesn't get overly politicized like it's being politicized right now, that we have a focus on outcomes, we have a focus on safety, and we do it in a way that's in line with what's the very best way to deliver public safety. I think it's a good government reform. So we're going to continue to work there. We'll address the issues that come before us this week. But certainly our goal is to deliver public safety at a way in which every Tulsa deserves. And if there's some issues that we have on the political front on that, we look forward to working through those.
0: So what is the biggest change if this role is moved over like that? Is it a continuity thing?
21: Yeah, continuity is actually absolutely critical. I mean, you know, the biggest in my mind, you know, there's a couple things that as a mayor, I think, you know, you come in, you're focused on. One, you know, doing the things that you said you were going to do. Two, making sure that as you're doing the things you said you were going to do, you're doing them in a responsible way. And three, leaving city government in a better way that you found it, as far as making it easier to make the decisions that are critical to Tulsa's. And so as I think about the work in public safety, this is one of those things, right? It's to say like, hey, this kind of continuity in public safety makes sense from a good government delivering on public safety standpoint. There might be some people who disagree with me on that on the city council, But the outcomes are there. And I think part of the challenge is maybe we haven't talked enough about outcomes. Maybe we haven't talked enough about why something like this is critical. But to me, you know, I wouldn't say it's a no brainer, but it's doggone close. If you can find the makeup, so what it takes to do that job, holding all those assets and resources that do actually represent a large part of our city budget, and make sure that you have a real strong professional face onto the leader who understands public safety, because at the end of the day, our job is to deliver for Tulsans, and if we have to kind of work through the politics to do it, we'll do that. But at the end of the day, this is a good government reform that we're focused on making sure it's here for Tulsa for the long haul.
0: Tulsa Mayor Monroe Nichols, and finally, I wanted to ask you about video that's going around on social media. There were fights breaking out. There was a lot of rowdiness in downtown Tulsa over the weekend. It looked like Saturday night arrests were made. There were a lot of events. There was Juneteenth. There was a party at Kane's Ballroom. There were a lot of people converging down there. And again, stuff we've seen in the Blue Dome District, it seems like that's back where it was. What have you heard from police on this weekend and what happened downtown?
21: Yeah, I mean, it's a real challenge. You know, I was in Houston, Texas for family funeral and spoke in Galveston on Friday for Juneteenth. And so I was in Houston Saturday night. And the same kind of thing is going on in that community. It's something that comes up at U.S. Conference of Mayors. We have these challenges, particularly with a lot of young people out. We continue to make sure that we staff up for those challenges. But, you know, I can tell you I don't like it, but I can also tell you it's really difficult to keep folks from fighting. We just have to make sure that we're stepping in and thinning out those crowds. So we're going to continue to do that. But it's incredibly disappointing that those young people are out there doing that kind of stuff. It's disappointing that their parents allow them to do it. It's disappointing that it means that those young people have to have an interaction with law enforcement, which none of us particularly want. We would prefer individuals be able to go out, have a good time, you know, not start the kind of chaos they do. But we're going to continue to make sure that we're staffed up to address those issues. And just like we did last summer, we'll do it this summer again. Those large-scale events are tough, but they're made tougher when folks aren't taking a lot of accountability for their young people are. But we're gonna do the best job possible to address that.
0: Mayor Monroe Nichols on the KRMG Morning News every Monday at 7:30. Thank you for the time.
21: Hey, one thing I want to say is happy belated Father's Day to all the fathers out there. I just got to share with you this experience. I know you're ready for me to get off. I mentioned this weekend I was in Houston for a family funeral, but I got to visit my dad who's buried in Houston. And the coolest thing for me, and I got to give a shout out to Gavin Nichols, my kiddo committed to play baseball at Seminole State. So I got to go be with my dad on the day before Father's Day. And it was with a lot of pride that I got to go and share with him that his grandson is going to play college baseball. So it's kind of cool.
0: Thank you for sharing that. We'll talk again next week.
21: Take care.
0: All right, let's check the five-day forecast brought to you by Don Carlton Honda, 4141 South Memorial, with Chief Meteorologist James Adelot.
6: Hey, Skyler. Still, after a stormy night for many of us, quieter weather moving in, at least for the next 24, maybe 36 hours. Gorgeous today for the rest of the day. We'll still be in the 70s at noon. We don't get to brag about that in June often. 82 today's high. Tomorrow, 85. Rain and thunder chances picking up, especially tomorrow night and Wednesday morning. Some of those storms strong or severe. 84 Wednesday's high. Thursday and Friday, rain and thunder still likely, mid to upper 80s. I'm Chief Meteorologist James Adelot for Fox 23 and 102.3 KRMG Tulsa's News and Talk.
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8: We've got activity on the Creek Turnpike in Jinx. We have a collision here, and this is going to be eastbound on the Creek Turnpike. It's going to be right as you're approaching the Arkansas River Bridge. So right in Jinx there, just east of the Peoria Elm exit. You will want to stay to the right if you are eastbound on the creek there, heading through Jinx to get around that activity. We've got some traffic lights that have been acting up. Latest coming in, 51st and Harvard. Just north of that, we've got an entry collision for Harvard at 36. 66. We've got a lot of us heading through your construction zones. I do want you to watch for changes at 61st. All directions of Highway 75 were funneled off of the highway there at 61st to go around the bridge in a new configuration. That is going to be as they begin to take out that old bridge and replace it here as we get through the year. 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
19: We're getting you up to speed with the three big things you need to know every 15 minutes.
25: Three. It was a big weekend at the movies for Toy Story 5, opening to massive audiences. It was the fifth installment of that Pixar series, and it debuted with $160 million in domestic ticket sales and then another $152 million overseas. So it was a $312 million weekend for Toy Story.
26: Two.
25: The University of Oklahoma and North Carolina headed to Game 3 of the College World Series later today. The Sooners took Game 1 9-3 on Saturday. The Tar Heels got Game 2 at 6-2. And then it's going to be winner-take-all tonight, 7 o'clock in Omaha.
26: One.
25: Our top story this morning, rain is going to be clearing out. And meteorologist Mark Plate with the National Weather Service says we can see a little rain again tonight, and we're watching for more storms, possibly strong or severe, tomorrow.
27: High temperatures this afternoon will be quite a bit cooler than yesterday, in the lower 80s. Then for tonight, it'll be partly cloudy, and there's still a chance of showers and thunderstorms, but most of the activity will remain south of the Tulsa.
0: We had some severe weather this morning. The storm center was active for about 3 hours early in the overnight hours. Now, that has all moved out. In fact, we have lost the even the flash flood warnings that were in effect for Tulsa County. That's now just on the eastern edge of Wagner County. The rain has pretty much all come to an end on this side of the metro. But if you're out in middle to eastern Mays County and far eastern Wagner County, you may still have a little bit of rain, but that is it for now. And the National Weather Service says we'll still have unsettled weather going forward and more storm chances later.
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6: Hey, Skyler. Still after a stormy night for many of us, quieter weather moving in, at least for the next 24, maybe 36 hours. Gorgeous today for the rest of the day. We'll still be in the 70s at noon. We don't get to brag about that in June often. 82 today's high. Tomorrow, 85. Rain and thunder chances picking up, especially tomorrow night and Wednesday morning. Some of those storms strong or severe. 84 Wednesday's high. Thursday and Friday, rain and thunder still likely, mid to upper 80s. I'm Chief Meteorologist James Adelot for Fox 23 and 102.3 KRMG, Tulsa's News and Talk.
7: 76 in Broken Arrow and 74 at Tulsa's Severe Weather Station.
8: We've got a headache ongoing in Jinx right now. This could become a red alert situation. Traffic is slowing eastbound on the Creek Turnpike right at your Peoria Elm exit. That's as you're heading through Jinx trying to get up towards the Arkansas River Bridge. That's where a collision has occurred. What I've heard, this activity is going to be over to the left. You are going to want to stay to the right, but traffic is quickly becoming tough there eastbound on the Creek Turnpike right as you head through Jinx. Westbound Creek Turnpike looks good from South Tulsa all the way to the River Bridge and heading through Jinx. We've got Highway 75 tough at the Creek Turnpike with your work zone. All work zones are busy. You've got changes for Highway 75 at 61st, so do watch for that. Even out west of Sand Springs, Highway 412 becoming tough. Your workout near 177th West Avenue. 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
0: Last Thursday, I talked with Mike Mazie, who advanced to the Oklahoma gubernatorial Republican runoff election. Today, we'll hear from his opponent, Oklahoma AG and candidate Gettner Drummond. That's coming up in just under 15 minutes right here on the KRMG Morning News.
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4: 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Skylar Cooper is already on his third cup of coffee. Seriously, he's totally addicted. It's kind of a problem. 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
0: 7:54 now. We'll hear from Gettner Drummond just about 10 minutes or so from right now here on the KRMG Morning News. And I was just checking up on the PSO outages that we were reporting this morning, and a big improvement in the number. It was as high as 8,500 customers without power. It's now down to 5,300. And we've had some reports of traffic lights not working as possibly part of this there. And then we were hearing about those at 71st and 169, 91st and 169. If you encounter something like that and can safely tell us about it, do so. Text 918-921-1023 or tap that open mic button on the KRMG app.
12: Mrs. Merrill reports 51st and Harvard's traffic lot is out.
0: All right, thank you. So it does sound like we've got some of that across the city.
14: Yeah, and I do still see that 71st is a four-way stop there at 169.
0: One of those days. And we'll check more in on the weather and traffic in just a moment after we hear some of the stories of the day with Ben Morgan.
15: Well, a wildfire exploded over the weekend in central Utah, forcing evacuations. Officials say the Iron Fire near Eureka, Utah, has grown to nearly 22,000 acres and is 0% contained.
16: The Iron Fire, the biggest of 11 wildfires across the state, fueled by high winds, heat and dry conditions, burning more than 22,000 acres southwest of Provo. The flames erupting Friday, growing rapidly over the weekend as firefighters struggled to contain it.
17: It's just real sad. They rode and off-roaded in these mountains and a lot of memories, and they're all pretty much just gone, burned up.
16: The flames bearing down on the town of Eureka, firefighters working to protect threatened homes.
15: That is ABC's Melissa Adan. A 76-year-old woman has died after a Tesla crashed into her Texas home.
18: The driver of the Tesla Model 3 saying he was engaged in automated driver assistance mode Friday when his car ran into the house at a high rate of speed and hit Martha Avila, who was inside. Authorities saying it slammed through the brick wall of the Harris County home, striking Avila, who was taken by a medical helicopter to a hospital where she was later pronounced dead. The driver, who showed no signs of intoxication, is cooperating with the ongoing investigation. 2 years ago, Tesla settled a lawsuit that blamed the automaker's driver assistance software for the death of a man in California in 2018. Lillian Wu, Fox News.
0: And from there to the FAA, they're investigating an incident concerning two aircraft at intersecting runways at Boston Logan.
20: An air traffic controller put two planes on a potential collision course. The Delta flight actually had to abort its landing and execute what's called a go-around to avoid an American Airlines jet that was departing from an intersecting runway at Boston Logan International. Take a listen to some of the air traffic control audio.
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20: Both plans landing safely, and the FAA is now investigating.
0: 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Here's Chief Meteorologist James Adelot.
6: Good morning, Skyler. Still watching rain and thunder move out, and temperatures today will be well below average for this time of year. 82 the high, thanks to a light north wind and partly cloudy skies. Tomorrow back to 85, but rain and thunder start redeveloping again tomorrow. I'm Chief Meteorologist James Adelot for Fox 23 and 102.3 KRMG, Tulsa's news.
7: 78 in Coweta and 74 at Tulsa Severe Weather Station.
8: In Jinx, we have a collision that is slowing the Creek Turnpike. It's eastbound Creek Turnpike. Your impact is going to be right at the Peoria Elm exit. And that's as you're heading through Jinx, getting up to the River Bridge. This activity will be over to your left. Stay to the right. You'll be able to get around that. We've got a handful of traffic lights causing issues. 91st and Highway 169, 71st and Highway 169. We've got 51st and Harvard. Text now coming in on the west side, 51st and 33rd West Avenue. We've got work zone congestion.
14: congestion underway for all of us right now. You've got changes for Highway 75 at 61st. Watch for that on the north end of Tulsa Hills. 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AAMCO. 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
0: Had those storms this morning. You want to make sure that you are prepared for everything that is still to come this week. We'll have more on that. And A.G. Gettner-Drummond, Republican candidate for governor, will join us next. And let me tell you, with the storms out there, you want to make sure that your roof is still in great shape. You know, if we didn't really have any this morning, I don't think, but we had a major hailstorm a little over a month ago, and you want to make sure there's no damage left behind. 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
0: Good morning, it's 8:01. I'm Skyler Cooper. This is the KRMG morning news for Monday. We've got the rain moving east. It's mostly out of the Tulsa metro at this point. We're up to 70 degrees. We'll get to the low 80s this afternoon. Now, we are not done with unsettled weather for the week. We'll get the five-day forecast to find out when storm chances return coming up, and another look at traffic right here on the KRMG morning news. Now, we are Tulsa's election headquarters, and we are joined live now by Oklahoma Attorney General and candidate for Oklahoma Governor, Gettner Drummond. Welcome back to KRMG, sir.
10: Skyler, it's great to be back with you. Thank you.
0: You advanced to the runoff on August 25th, and my first question for you is to highlight for the voters, what is your biggest difference between you and Mike Mazie?
10: Well, you know, Mike's campaign strategy is I have Roger Stone's endorsement, and Gettner Drummond is horrible. And that's it. What you've got for me is a proven leader from the combat air over Baghdad as a fighter pilot to boardrooms across Oklahoma to your attorney general, a seasoned veteran across all of these areas, and one who's led consistently for the last 3.5 years, protecting your home, your paycheck, and your future. And frankly, the issues that we have to have a governor own are education, healthcare, mental health, workforce development, and partnership with our tribes. If we have somebody in that chair that does that, Oklahoma's long-term future will be improved. And otherwise, it won't. We'll have 8 more years of mediocrity.
0: What is your number one promise to Oklahoma voters, something you would accomplish, and how would you get it done?
10: I think from a macro perspective, this is what voters need to know. We are not going to agree 100% of the time on any issue. But 100% of the time, you can trust me to lead with consistency and the values that you reflect. And that starts with education. We are better than 50th in the nation. Mr. Mazie says all 541 of our school boards, administrators, and teachers are woke.
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10: And I say we need to honor and uplift those teachers and administrators and drive measurables so that our young people can read by third grade and that they've got a future that they're prepared for workforce development at the end.
14: We're talking with Gentner Drummond, Oklahoma AG and candidate for Oklahoma governor. He'll face Mike Mazie in the August 25th runoff. You mentioned it earlier. President Trump did endorse your opponent, and the president has now taken aim at you in a social media post. He called you a fake Republican, and he says you sued unsuccessfully to block the Inola aluminum plant. What is your response to the president and to Oklahoma voters?
10: I am always respectful of President Trump. I've been in the White House twice in the last 6 weeks, once with Director Patel of the FBI and AG Blanche working on crime prevention. 3 weeks ago, I was in the White House with Vice President Vance, showing other attorneys general how we are so successful in turning back Medicaid fraud. So I am aligned with the president on every single issue. As a matter of fact, I've given him $75,000 over his campaigns. Mike Mazie's given him $760. The thing I didn't do is hire Roger Stone. Mike paid Roger $70,000 to get the endorsement, and in return, all he had to do was betray Oklahoma. He flipped on foreign ownership of our land in Inola, endorsing a Muslim monarchy, getting $255 million of our tax dollars and a whole scad of other benefits and acreage where they're going to pollute our air, water, and land. That's what it takes. That's what it takes to get the endorsement. Now, I have sued to block that, and it's still successfully proceeding. So the president is getting bad information from Roger Stone in the hope to revive a failed Mazie campaign.
0: Yeah, I talked with Mr. Mazie here last week, and he pushes back on the idea that the Roger Stone money went for the endorsement. And he also pushes back on this project. He's supportive of the smelter in Inola and says it's got an Oklahoma company involved. And he didn't seem as concerned as you are about the United Arab Emirates involvement. Why is that a big concern for you in Inola?
10: I think that what you just explained to the voter is that Mike Mazie flips to the political winds. We've got him. I mean, he has pounded the pavement and the podium on no foreign ownership, no subsidies of out-of-state corporations. Guess what the Inola smelter is? 60% owned by the UAE, United Arab Emirates, 40% owned by a company out of Chicago, 0% owned by Oklahomans, subsidizing out-of-state corporations. In their application, they are saying, we're going to put 542 tons of particulate into the air a year. The maximum permissible by the EPA, 10 tons. I mean, Mike is flipped. He sold out Oklahoma in return for an endorsement. So for him to say otherwise is just a bold-faced lie.
0: So let me ask you about this. He said that there is something that your office created. He called it a loophole in an affidavit that when land is sold, he said it was item number 3. People can check that they're a citizen of the U.S. or that they're an alien who shall become a bona fide resident of Oklahoma. Do you have an answer to that? He says it's a loophole for the land ownership.
10: Certainly. The legislature makes law. The executive branch, to include the attorney general, executes the law. So the legislation was those criteria, and they tasked me to provide an affidavit for everybody who transfers land now in Oklahoma has to sign the affidavit. So I just implement the law that the legislature passed.
0: AG Gettner Drummond is with us here, running for Oklahoma governor. Let me go to some of the questions I got from listeners for you this morning. One of them I'm going to carry over from a few days ago because this text message was about campaign text messages. They're getting inundated with political ads on their text messages. They brought up the artificial intelligence being used. For example, Mr. Mazie with Hillary Clinton, he told me he's never met her. Nasty attack ads. People don't like these things, sir. How will voters know they're getting the truth between now and August 25th from the candidates?
10: I made a statement about 6 weeks ago that my campaign will not use AI in any form or fashion to be adverse to another candidate. We've been consistent that way. We've done nothing other than the truth. Now, dark money, I can't control that. So the 501c4s that do ads, I mean, you've seen tons of ads adverse to Drummond, all turning on trying to undermine the integrity that I bring to the office, because that's the only thing they can do. Mike Mazie has no policy. When he says, hey, vote for me, I'm going to cut property tax to zero and income tax to zero. And then when he realized, oh, my goodness, I'll defund the sheriff's office, education and roads and bridges, he flips and says, vote for me, I'll limit property taxes to the seniors and veterans. And when he says he has a plan on income tax to zero, he has a hope. He has no plan. My plan is workforce development, partnership with the tribes, driving business to Oklahoma to increase our corporate revenues that gives us a path to decreasing the income tax on individuals. I have plans. He has hopes.
0: Another text question here from one of our listeners says, do you think non-tribal citizen vehicle tags should be the same cost as tribal citizens' tags?
10: What we have had is 8 years of Governor Stitt adverse to the tribes. I've met with all 38 of our tribal leaders, many of whom I've met almost on a monthly basis. They want a governor whose last name is Drummond so that we can renew all of these compacts so that the tribes will pay the full rate of their tribal citizens, but the citizen won't pay. The tribes are happy to subsidize their own citizens. So everything will be equal across Oklahoma. On tribal tax, tobacco compacts, all the way across everything, our gaming, And we'll probably have sports betting here pretty soon because it's already in Oklahoma. We're just not getting any benefit for it.
0: What is your position, sir, on data centers in Oklahoma? We've seen a lot of them get started. We've seen a lot of proposals. The residents in the cities where that's happened tend to not be supportive of them. What's your position?
10: So here's the reality. I want to make a sharp contrast between the Inola aluminum smelter, which just pollutes and is owned by foreign entities and that we're subsidizing, to the data centers. When I took office, I realized, oh my, data centers are coming, right? So it is a national security issue. We don't want China to control all of our AI and all of our data. So we began working with these companies as they come in and require them to pay for their power, recycle their water, and follow local control. So if a city doesn't want a data center anywhere inside of its fence line, then they're out. And a lot of these data centers have gotten that message and are building in rural communities or rural outside of rural communities where there's an abundance of power and abundance of water, and they're playing by the rules and they're paying property tax. Local communities they cannot waive the property tax requirement. If you put a data center in Adair County on the eastern border of Oklahoma and it pays its property tax, that county will have effectively doubled its revenue because of one data center coming in. So there's a path. We just have to be disciplined in leadership of Oklahoma.
0: Another question coming from our listeners for you this morning. This one, I'll just read it verbatim. They say, Drummond says he wants to drive companies to Oklahoma. How will he do that with non-owned Oklahoma businesses who want to buy land for development?
10: Well, we'll start with the tribes. The Chickasaws, Choctaws, and Cherokees, if they were publicly traded, would be Fortune 500 companies in the United States of America. And we're doing nothing with them. In the last 8 years, the Cherokee Nation has invested in 46 operational companies in different states of the United States, not in Oklahoma. They need a partner. That partner puts out a hand of partnership and fellowship, brings them in. We joint venture with the tribes on big projects, infrastructure, military defense contracting, aviation, drive jobs, opportunity into Oklahoma. We improve our education measurables, our healthcare, and our mental health, and that makes us attractive to out-of-state investment in Oklahoma. So there's a path. We just need to have a leader unafraid. Right now, you got a sharp contrast. Maisie wants to cut all revenue sources in Oklahoma, which means we cut core services. Every first responder listening, if Maisie is your governor, your defined benefit plan will become a 401k. And the state will save billions of dollars off of your back. If you're an educator and Mr. Maisie comes in, one, he doesn't respect you, but he's also going to destroy your retirement fund because he's going to steal from it because he's going to keep cutting income tax. We can't cut core services. We have to take care of our people.
0: We're talking with Gantner Drummond, candidate for Oklahoma governor. And this kind of goes right into our next question that comes from a KRMG listener. They say, how do you plan to support your current and future state agency employees and their retention?
10: Well, we need to honor them. The biggest surprise I found when I became your attorney general was that the men and women who work for the state of Oklahoma love our state and are devoted and are working for about 85% of the market value. So they're doing it as public servants. We need to honor that. We need to hold everybody accountable. And we need to continue to drive services in the healthcare area and mental health area to benefit all Oklahomans.
0: Gantner Drummond, candidate for Oklahoma governor in the Republican runoff with Mike Maisie on August 25th. Thank you for the time. I'm sure we'll talk again before that election.
10: Skyler, it's great to talk to you and all of your listeners out there. I know in Osage County, my cousins and friends always enjoy you every morning.
0: Thank you so much. 8:13 on the KRMG Morning News. 5-day forecast brought to you by Don Carlton Honda, 4141 South Memorial. And let's check in with Chief Meteorologist James Adelot.
6: Hey, Skyler, we're still looking at a gorgeous break from the typical June heat and humidity. 82 today. We watched our overnight thunderstorms continue pushing to the south. Now, tomorrow we'll see rain and thunder rebuilding, especially tomorrow night and into Wednesday morning. Some of those storms, strong or severe. Mid-80s tomorrow, mid-80s Wednesday. More thunderstorms likely. likely Thursday into Friday, mid to upper 80s. I'm Chief Meteorologist James Edelot for Fox 23 and 102.3 KRMG Tulsa's News and Talk.
7: 72 in Jinx and 74 at Tulsa Severe Weather Station.
14: Earlier concern in Jinx is taken care of. Traffic looks a lot better there eastbound on the Creek Turnpike as you approach the River Bridge heading through Jinx. That was an earlier collision. We've got Highway 75 still tough at the Creek Turnpike. Work zone slowdown coming into Tulsa Hills. Heading through Tulsa Hills, watch for changes. Highway 75 at 61st, they take all of us off of the highway into a new configuration. You go out to the side, you go around, you get back on. That impact will go through the end of the year. Other slowdowns we're looking at, the Broken Arrow Expressway had a report of some flood cleanup, and this could be a possible collision. It's going to be just west of Highway 169 as you're inbound westbound on the BA. I've been watching. Traffic is moving fairly well there, but you're going to have some activity there over to the side. Looks like Tulsa Fire is going to have the inside lane blocked. 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
2: It's 8:15 here on the KRMG Morning News. Appreciate everybody sending in those questions for Mr. Drummond. I'm sorry I didn't get a chance to get to all of them. There were quite a few on the open mics as well. Now, we're going to put that up on the KRMG Morning News podcast within a few minutes. So if you want

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2: 8:24 on a Monday. If you just got out of bed recently, you missed a lot. We had severe thunderstorm warnings. We had a tornado warning down in Logie County. We've had live interviews on the morning show today. I mean, it's been a busy Monday, guys. We're getting this week rolling right. Well, I don't know if the storms are the right way to start. We do have some power outages. Let me check where we are here. They're making progress. PSO at 4,700 customers without power. It was as high as 8,500 earlier, so they're making progress on it. The Tulsa mayor told us his team was up at 2:30 this morning, already at City Hall, making sure everything was handled. So if you see any impacts still, let us know. Text us, 918-921-1023. It looks like Maybe still some traffic lights are out. We'll check in with Chase in just a bit. Right now, we have more news with Ben.
1: Some of the decisions from the most high-profile Supreme Court cases of this term have not yet been released, though Fox's Jessica Rosenthal reports that all of them are expected over the next few weeks.
11: One pending case will determine whether to uphold the president's executive order ending birthright citizenship.

0: Executive power is at the heart of several other cases, including the president's ability to fire agency, board, or commission members. One case involves the firing of an FTC commissioner. The other involves the attempted firing of a Federal Reserve Board governor. The justices also heard a case that will determine the circumstances by which an administration can end temporary protected status for a group of migrants. Another case involves whether states can have rules that ban transgender athletes from women's and girls' sports. And yet another case pertains to how long states can accept mail-in ballots after Election Day. Jessica Rosenthal, Fox News.
1: Iran's World Cup team showing their appreciation for fans and Southern California.
2: A hearty thank you from the Iranian national soccer team to its fans and to Los Angeles, home of the largest Persian population in the U.S., where Iran played its second and final match in Englewood, California Sunday, a 0-0 draw versus Belgium. Iran's last match in group stage play will be in Seattle. The team left a handwritten note behind in its locker room. The note reads, "From the ancient Persia of thousands of years ago to the civilized Iran of today, the spirit of Iran remains alive and steadfast. We came to Los Angeles with pride, competed with honor, and leave with dignity. May peace, respect, and friendship prevail for all nations." Jared Max, Fox News.
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4: Hey, Skyler, back at it today with the rain and thunder moving out of the state. And temperatures today, a big break. 82 are high. That's close to 10 degrees below average. Now, tomorrow, 85, but rain and thunder chances kick back up again. I'm Chief Meteorologist James Adelon for Fox 23 and 102.3 KRMG Tulsa's News and Talk.
5: 76 in Glenpool and 74 at Tulsa Severe Weather Station.
6: We do have a few things we're watching. One, the traffic lights still causing issues is on 71st, right at Highway 169. And then we've got some activity, some cleanup on the Broken Arrow Expressway. You have your inside left-hand lane closed. This is westbound BA as you're approaching Memorial. If you're heading in from Broken Arrow, watch for some congestion the other side of Highway 169. Three lanes are still open. Traffic is moving, but with that activity in the inside lane closed there near Memorial, it's a little tough as you're inbound on the Broken Arrow Expressway. From the Rickert Landscaping and Tree Service Traffic Center, I'm Chase Thompson, 102.3 KRMG, Tulsa's News and Talk.
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3: Good morning, 8:31. This is the KRMG Morning News. I'm Skyler Cooper. Cloudy now. Rain's scooted on out of here. It's 71 degrees. We'll get to about 83 this afternoon. Now, we're not done with rain and storms by a long shot this week. Maybe not as intense as this morning, but we do have some more rain coming a little later. We'll talk about that in just a second. We have a lot of news from around the world this morning with Keir Starmer announcing he's going to resign as the UK Prime Minister. There's deals in the works with the Vice President talking about the progress between the U.S. and Iran. Also from over the weekend here in town, cars crashing into restaurants and a fire at a fireworks stand. That was a sight to see. Thankfully, nobody hurt. All of that coming up here. But our top story is on our weather, because if you're planning this week out, you're going to want to know that there's plenty of rain in there, and we might get some more storms even after what we saw this morning.
4: Our break from the heat continues, but we'll also see unsettled weather continuing too. Rain and thunder chances picking back up again tomorrow, and especially tomorrow night and Wednesday morning. Rain and storms likely. Some of those storms could be strong or severe, too. We'll even hold on to some rain and thunder chances for Thursday and Friday as well. Hotter temps arriving for the weekend.
3: Fox 23 and KRMG Chief Meteorologist James Adelot there. His five-day forecast coming up. 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
1: Skyler, we are reporting after a truck crashed into the Oneida Station Diner in Broken Arrow on Saturday. Eight people were sent to the hospital.
15: Police say one of the victims was in critical condition. Two of the victims were teenagers. Police don't know the cause of the accident, but they don't think it was intentional. Police are still investigating. They say no arrests have been made. The diner released a statement thanking the community for support.
1: That's Fox 23 and KRMG's Michelle Lynn. A vehicle crashed into a Subway restaurant near 61st and Memorial in Tulsa over the weekend, causing damage to both the sandwich shop and a neighboring ice cream business. According to Creamy Taiyaki and Ice Cream, the impact damaged one of the shop's walls and portions of its ceiling structure, forcing the business to temporarily close for inspections and repairs. Employees say no customers, workers, or bystanders were seriously injured in the incident. The cause of the crash remains under investigation, and authorities have not yet released additional details about the driver. Talks between the U.S. and Iran resumed overnight after nearly being derailed yet again on Sunday. The Iranians had walked out of talks over threats made by President Trump.
16: Iran's foreign minister saying overnight, tireless Pakistani and Qatari mediation has delivered major progress on issues including the unfreezing of Iranian assets and ending Israel's attacks on Iranian-based Hezbollah fighters in Lebanon. Something they've been unwilling to do despite a ceasefire. Iran state media reports the peace talks have not yet turned to Iran's nuclear program. Karen Hua, ABC News, Washington.
1: British Prime Minister Keir Starmer has announced his resignation.
17: Months of growing unpopularity among the public, months of growing pressure from within his Labour Party, all coming to a head, forcing Keir Starmer to stand down.
18: Every decision I've taken has been about putting the country I love first. That is why I will resign as leader of the Labour Party.
17: Starmer will stay in power until his party chooses a replacement, likely by September. He says he'll do everything he can to ensure an orderly handover. The hot favourite is Andy Burnham. The mayor of Manchester was re-elected to Parliament last week in a special election. In London, Jonathan Savage, Fox News.
1: An Oklahoma County Sheriff's deputy was forced off of the road Saturday by a suspected drunk driver from Tulsa. According to the Oklahoma County Sheriff's Office, the deputy was able to regain control of his patrol vehicle and stop the driver, identified as 57-year-old Grady Cash. Investigators say Cash admitted to drinking five vodka and sodas, and deputies reportedly found a half full bottle of vodka and another alcoholic beverage inside the vehicle. Cash was arrested on complaints of aggravated DUI, transporting an open container, and making an unsafe lane change. Authorities say he also has eight previous DUI convictions. KRMG News Time time is 8:35.
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4: Hey, Skylar, Monday morning and back at it. After a noisy night for many of us, thunderstorms have stopped at least for a while. 82 our high today. We'll still only be in the 70s at noon. What a break from the June heat. Now we roll into Tuesday with rain and thunder starting to bubble back up again. 85 our high, storms likely late Tuesday night and Wednesday morning. 84 Wednesday's high, mid-80s to upper 80s Thursday and Friday, and more scattered showers and thunder. I'm Chief Meteorologist James Adelot for Fox 23 and 102.3 KRMG, Tulsa's News and Talk.
5: 78 in Muskogee and 79 at Tulsa Severe Weather Station.
6: We have activity on the Broken Arrow Expressway. I'm not red alert on this. We're getting around it, but I want you to be aware of it. It's just west of Highway 169. The travel will be a little sluggish up to Memorial. The inside left-hand lane is blocked. We have a Tulsa fire engine on scene getting some cleanup taken care of. Once you get past that, you have a good drive. Midtown, I-44 all the way on to downtown. No trouble there with the Broken Arrow Expressway. Traffic light acting up. Four-way stop for 71st and Highway 169. That's going to be one of the busier traffic lights. We've had a handful that have been offline this morning. And then watch for changes at Highway 75 and 61st heading through Tulsa Hills. Both directions of traffic there taking off of the highway at 61st. You are in a new configuration. You go out to the side, you go around, then you come back on. They'll be taking out that bridge. They're replacing it as we get through the year. Termites live in the soil around your home or business. 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
3: We talked with Tulsa Mayor Monroe Nichols last hour. He was telling us how things have moved forward with creating the city's own Department of Emergency Management after they split away from the TEMA organization that had been around for so long. That was the city-county, basically the co-op on emergency management. So now the city is standing up its own, and if you missed it, I'll play for you what he says happens now that they've funded it and he's created it with an executive order. That's next.
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3: When you're dealing with chronic pain, your day can be ruled by a long list of things you can't do. 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
3: Hey, 8:40 now on the Monday edition of the KRMG Morning News. I'm Skyler Cooper. Thanks for waking up with us. We are pretty much in the clear now from all the noisy storms we had, severe thunderstorms rolling through early this morning, and even a tornado warning south of us. But it's all weakened to just rain, and it's Arkansas's problem at this point. It's pretty much moving out of Oklahoma. There are still a few flash flood warnings lingering in the eastern counties. Part of that clipping, our KRMG Storm Center coverage area with Mays and Wagner County. The one that was in Tulsa earlier has already expired, so that's been allowed to ease up. Now, we do still have some remnants, it appears, with traffic lights being out. And if you encounter any issues in the traffic as a result, you can let us know. Text us safely, not while you're driving, please, but when you safely can, 918-921-1023, or use that open mic on the KRMG app. PSO reporting more progress in getting power back on. They now have total customers out, 2,349. That was as high as 8,500 this morning. So seeing improvement, but we are still getting reports of some traffic lights that are out. And we'll check on that with Chase in the traffic center coming up. Right now at 8:41, we have more of the day's top stories with Ben Morgan.
1: Tesla's autopilot feature is facing scrutiny once again following a deadly crash in Texas.
16: A family is searching for answers after a Tesla crashed, killing 76-year-old grandmother Martha Avila. Her daughter, Jennifer Barber, was in the backyard when authorities say a Tesla Model 3 was speeding before veering off the road, slamming into the family's home in Katy, Texas, where Avila was inside. Jennifer sharing doorbell camera video showing the moment of impact.
1: That is ABC's Rena Roy. On this day, 45 years ago, the man who murdered John Lennon pleaded guilty.
0: Mark David Chapman changed the course of music history by gunning down John Lennon. The former Beatle and Yoko Ono had just emerged from their home at the Dakota in Manhattan when Chapman approached and asked for an autograph, handing Lennon his Double Fantasy album to sign. When the couple returned home, Chapman waited in the shadows, then emerged and gunned Lennon down. He removed his coat, dropped the gun, and began reading The Catcher in the Rye until police arrived. While being held at Rikers Island, Chapman claimed he was visited by God in his cell and commanded to plead guilty. At 71 years old, he remains incarcerated in New York State. Michelle Polino, Fox News.
3: 8:42 now on the KRMG Morning News. Every Monday, we talk live with the Tulsa mayor. And we did so about an hour ago on, first of all, we were checking on the weather situation. He said there were emergency operators within the city active early this morning, around 2:30 in the morning. So they were up with the storms. And that went right into my first question following up on last week, where the city council has passed funding for the new city-only Department of Emergency Management. That cleared the way for the mayor to sign an executive order to officially create that department. And I asked him what comes next now that those two things have happened.
2: Next comes us hiring a full-time emergency manager, emergency management director. So we'll have that posted and get moving there. The good news is, though, we do have a team. The commissioner, Commissioner Roberts, is the interim. So it's still working. As I mentioned, there was already folks in there this morning at about 2:30. So we're going. So the next step is to get a director there, and we'll start to build out the rest of the infrastructure, which won't take us long at all. But the important thing is that the assets and the resources that keep us safe, that allow us to respond to disasters and allow us to monitor them, we already have that in place. It's just making it permanent now is what we're going to be focused on over the next several weeks.
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4: Good morning, Skyler. Still watching the rain and thunder move out, and temperatures today will be well below average for this time of year. 82 the high, thanks to a light north wind and partly cloudy skies. Tomorrow back to 85, but rain and thunder start redeveloping again tomorrow. I'm Chief Meteorologist James Adelog for Fox 23 and 102.3 KRMG, Tulsa's news and talk.
5: Cloudy skies, 78 in Sand Springs and 79 at Tulsa Severe Weather Station.
6: Inbound westbound Broken Arrow Expressway looks a lot better from Highway 169 up to I-44. We had the inside left-hand lane block near Memorial. That is no longer the case. I'm now watching a slowdown in Midtown on the Broken Arrow Expressway. This is going to be on the eastbound side. If you are heading out of downtown, once you get just east of Yale, you're going to have some activity as you're getting into the famous Sheridan S-curve there. A lot of us, though, that are inbound, that westbound drive looks good through Midtown. downtown on to downtown. Looking for the ultimate escape this summer? Head to River Spirit for their Vacay a Day giveaway. 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
3: Did a bunch of yard work yesterday. We're doing laundry, cleaning the house. It was hours and hours of work, and at the end of it, I realized, boy, I'm in terrible shape or something. 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He's been helping people like you and me since, he's been there 42 years now. 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
6: I-44 is your inbound on the BA there, that outside lane backing up at the interstate.
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10: Three.
3: A new round of negotiations between the U.S. and Iran started yesterday in Switzerland, continuing into today. There was progress reported on some fronts, including addressing ongoing fighting in Lebanon and the Strait of Hormuz. On Saturday, Iran claimed it had closed the waterway, but U.S. Central Command said the opposite. They said traffic had been going through there and that it had increased, with 55 merchant ships passing through that day alone.
10: Two.
3: There were fireworks and broken arrows Saturday night, and I mean actual fireworks. One of the stands caught on fire. This was near Kenosha and 241st East Avenue. Those fireworks were shooting off every which direction. Firefighters were able to get it knocked off, got the fire out, everything down in about 20 minutes. Nobody was hurt. Good news there.
10: One.
3: Our top story this morning, we did have rain and lightning today. The KRMG Storm Center active for a few hours. It was early this morning. You possibly slept through it, but it was pretty noisy. We even had a brief tornado warning south of Tulsa before 5 a.m. Now, we'll keep the rain for a while throughout the week here. We've ended for today, but the National Weather Service and meteorologist Mark Plate says there's a little bit more to come later tonight. He says the rest of the day is going to stay cloudy. Temperatures in the 80s. Slight chance for showers tonight again. That's what he's talking about there, but more storms, maybe strong to severe again, expected tomorrow night.
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4: Skyler, back at it on this Monday, and after a noisy night for many of us, the rain and thunder have moved out, at least for a while. Today, the break from the June heat, though, is going to be nice, 82 our high. Tomorrow, though, rain and thunder chances picking back up, 85 the high, the highest chance of rain and thunder coming late tomorrow night and Wednesday morning. Wednesday, 84, more rain and thunderstorms Thursday and Friday, and that'll hold temps down, too, mid to upper 80s for highs. I'm Chief Meteorologist James Adelot for Fox 23 and 102.3 KRNG, Tulsa's News and Talk.
5: 70 in Sepulpa and 74 at Tulsa's Severe Weather Station.
6: The Broken Arrow Expressway has a good drive-in. Broken Arrow and most of your interchange area and even through Midtown. We've got some slowdowns still getting cleared up through the S-curve there at Sheridan, but overall the BA is experiencing a pretty good commute. Highway 75 is a little sluggish at the Creek Turnpike. Work zone on the south end of Tulsa Hills. Most other work zones have really cleared up. I don't have anything additional slated that will be an impact today, but do watch Highway 75 just south of I-44. Traffic's in a new configuration there at 61st through the end of the year. 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
26: Hey, is this 918-695-7012? 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
1: 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We've got you covered with Tulsa's most frequent traffic updates right here on the KRMG Morning News.
3: Let's talk a little traffic right now, in fact. So big change on Highway 75, and we're hearing this term again, the shoe fly ramp. So they're working on 61st Street. They're going to be replacing the bridge over the highway. Talked about this as it was coming up, and now that it's here, Chase, drivers are going to have to do some interesting stuff.
14: Yeah, so a shoe fly, that's something we learned recently. We had one of those out in Catoosa, and that's where they build a temporary detour. They take you off of the main, you know, thoroughfare, and you kind of go around a work zone. They had that in Catoosa for eastbound traffic. That's now, you know, taken care of. They're not doing that anymore. But Tulsa Hills, the drivers get to experience this. Both directions of Highway 75, they take you off as you're approaching 61st. You funnel over to the right. New concrete that they've been working on in so you're in a temporary configuration going around that bridge. Then you get back on the highway. That's why 61st itself is also closed there. Turkey Mountain had the big impact they were talking about. But, Skyler, this is going to make it safer for the workers and for the commuters because you're going to be bypassing around where the, you know, they're about to demolish that old bridge.
3: I imagine it's going to be a pretty big impact on 75. I mean, how many thousands of cars pass through there and they're going to go single file across a ramp?
14: And it's probably going to be tougher for the drive home than it is for the drive in. Throughout the morning, you know, we kind of space it out over a 2 or 3 hour period. But in the afternoon, everyone gets off work sometimes, you know, at the same time. And do plan if you're leaving downtown, heading to Jinx and to Glenpool, that Tulsa Hills area, southbound 75 is probably going to be backed up to at least the 41st area, trying to get down to I-44 just because it'll be so slow as you work your way off of the highway there at 61st to go around and then get back on.
3: Maybe the fact that it's summer will help a little bit and slightly lower traffic count.
14: I like your optimism there.
3: I hope so. I mean, we'll see what happens. We'll tune in today and hear John Philbeck tracking it on the KRMG afternoon.
14: Yeah, and we'll keep a close eye on it as we get through this week. It takes a few days for us to adjust, you know, to these changes.
3: All right, we'll follow that and all the other construction projects on Highway 75 and across the metro. And we'll be back with Chase in just a second for the current conditions. First, the forecast with Chief Meteorologist James Adelot.
4: Skyler, as the rain and thunder clear out of the state, we've got below average temps. In fact, a beautiful afternoon, 82 our high. Tonight, down to 70. Tomorrow, 85. But rain and thunder redeveloping tomorrow and especially tomorrow night. I'm Chief Meteorologist James Adelot for Fox 23 and 102.3 KRMG Tulsa's News and Talk.
5: 77. In Owosso and 79 at Tulsa's Severe Weather Station.
14: We do have Highway 75 a little sluggish at the Creek Turnpike. Your standard work zone slowdown coming there on the south or coming in on the south end. Owosso's drive looks okay. Catoosa, it's not bad. South Broken Arrow, even out near Sand Springs. So other work zones have cleared up. As Skylar and I were just talking there, Highway 75 at 61st. That's something that a lot of us are going to be adjusting to. Watch that northbound and southbound as some of us heading through that for the first time this morning. Trimmed and healthy trees, they are the best. 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
9: After a stormy morning, it is going to be cloudy and warm this afternoon.
14: Roadways are still drying out. Watch for changes with Highway 75 at 61st. All traffic is diverted off there into a new configuration. Haley on the text line saying to watch your speed. That's something I noticed. Be careful getting through that change. I'm Chase Thompson.
9: Hey, Chase. It is 9 o'clock. We've got partly cloudy skies and 72 degrees here in Tulsa. From the KRMG 24-hour Fox News Center, I'm Ben Morgan with team coverage of our top stories. Rain clearing out this afternoon. Meteorologist Mark Platt with the National Weather Service says we could see a little rain tonight.
16: High temperatures this afternoon will be quite a bit cooler than yesterday in the lower 80s. Then for tonight, be partly cloudy, and there's still a chance of showers and thunderstorms, but most of the activity will remain south of the Tulsa.
9: Plate says the weather will be pretty unsettled, and we can expect high chances of rain and thunderstorms for the rest of the work week as well, and, unfortunately, into the weekend. Those storms have the potential for high winds and hail. British Prime Minister Keir Starmer officially announcing he will step down from his position as fellow Labour Party member Andy Burnham takes to fill his space. Starmer, speaking from 10 Downing Street.
18: I will resign as leader of the Labour Party. I have spoken to His Majesty the King this morning to inform him of my decision.
9: Starmer faced some of the lowest popularity ratings for any British leader in modern politics, and Burnham's growing popularity has helped contribute to the decision. Broken Arrow police say 8 people were taken to the hospital Saturday morning after a vehicle crashed into the Oneida Station diner. One person is in critical condition and 2 of the injured are juveniles. Investigators say there is no indication the crash was intentional, and officers are still working to determine what caused the driver to go into the building. No arrests have been made. The diner released a statement saying the staff is incredibly shaken, but grateful for the bystanders who rushed in, including those who helped lift debris off an employee. Tulsa's most accurate and dependable 5-day forecast. 3 big things you need to know. It's the start of the Brian Kilmeade Show next at 9:02.
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10: Mostly cloudy skies giving way to a little more sunshine as the afternoon rolls on. 82 the high, a few widely scattered showers and storms tonight and tomorrow, 85 tomorrow. Rain and storms likely Wednesday, 86, and more scattered showers and thunder Thursday and Friday, mid to upper 80s. I'm Chief Meteorologist James Adelot for Fox 23 and 102.3 KRMG, Tulsa's news and talk.
8: Right now, it is still partly cloudy and 72 degrees here in Tulsa.
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8: Vice President J.D. Vance negotiating with Iranian officials in Switzerland as the Trump administration seeks a final deal to end hostilities in the Middle East.
12: One.
8: And U.K. Prime Minister Keir Starmer announcing his resignation after just less than 2 years in office. At 9:06, I'm Ben Morgan on 102.3 KRMG, Tulsa's news and talk.
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23: Hi, everyone. So glad you're there. It's the Brian Kilmeade Show. It's been quite an intense Monday to kick off this week. And by the way, you can always catch the show if you have to miss it or you want to catch it anyway. 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The channel is growing like we've never seen before, and no one's ever seen anything quite like it. Michael Goodwin is standing by in the New York Post. We'll talk about what's happening tomorrow in New York. Primary, socialist against Democrat, left-wing Democrat against a socialist. And these are despicable people that just hate the country. They don't just say, I have a different philosophy when it comes to the economics, That's different. You have a different philosophy. It doesn't work, but that's aside the point. I appreciate it. But when you have a history of saying America deserved 9/11, and when you say that if I ever need a tissue, I wipe my butt with the flag, things like that, I just don't think you should be in office. But instead, Mayor Mamdani endorses those people. Roger Zackheim coming up at the bottom of the hour. He is the Washington director of the Ronald Reagan Presidential Foundation. So let's get to the big three.
12: Number three.
24: Yeah, I mean, it's amazing to know that we're going through, but we don't want to just go through. We want to win the group and be top of the group.
25: We've been to a lot of games across the country, and there was more energy here today.
26: We are feeling ourselves right now in the United States. We are back, baby. We are so back.
23: That is World Cup mania, capturing America's attention in a way I didn't think possible. But not all of it has to do with the U.S. national team. One request to our tourists and all soccer fans. Don't forget to tip. Yes, it matters in America.
12: Number two.
27: All deportation is wrong. Is that something you still believe?
28: I still believe that all deportations are wrong.
29: That is how we abolish ICE. That is how we end the genocide.
34: I've been calling to abolish ICE since 2018 in the first Trump administration.
23: These are the people that are running for office. Socialists, time to shine in New York City. Scary to me, horrific for the Democratic Party. Tuesday's primary is extremely important.
12: Number one.
35: This is probably what we're most excited about as Americans. The Iranians have agreed to invite IAEA inspectors back into their country. That is a major milestone for the American people.
23: That is Vice President Vance. Well, the MOU is done and the 60-day clock is ticking. In a rollicking opening day of talks between Iran, the U.S., and intermediaries, the MOU is awful and it's up to J.D. Vance to fix it. We'll talk about that, too, because he did have a press conference where he said some encouraging things. We did four things to change things. They have a mechanism now to keep the strait open. Should they have any conflict before they shut down the strait or open up the strait, they will have a mechanism to discuss things. Deconfliction to keep talks on and up and running when it comes to Hezbollah and Israel. Yes, deconfliction is fine. You're going to tell Israel they have to go to the deconfliction board before they hit back on Hezbollah after they kill four IDF soldiers? And they're going to invite the IAEA back into their country, which is a great start. But we need an American amongst the IAEA inspectors and a process for a technical organization. So meaning the vice president, Steve Witkoff, and Jared Kushner likely are going to be leaving, and leaving the technologists who know nuclear energy and other things to go over the nitty gritty. And they'll come back in periodically over the next 60 days. So let's bring in Michael Goodwin. Michael, great to hear from you. Your thoughts about the MOU and what we now know about day one and day two of the 60-day sprint to an agreement.
0: Well, Brian, I think the best thing you can say about the MOU is that it's not the final word.
23: Yes.
0: The 60 days leave room for hope that the final deal will be improved upon. But the idea that the Iranians are going to do a 180 here and become sort of a civilized nation in the community of nations, which J.D. Vance talked about, a whole new relationship. I mean, that's what Barack Obama said, and we know how that worked out. So can this theocratic regime reform itself? I mean, apparently they're still hanging the protesters, executing their own people. I have seen nothing that comes directly from the Iranians that convinces me there's even a chance that this regime is going to wholeheartedly change its ways. And every time Vance kind of, and even Trump, they put sugarcoating on every little development. But I think these are incremental things. They're not wholesale changes. And we went to war over the nuclear program, over the missile systems, and over the funding for Hamas and Hezbollah. Those things, other than the nuclear, seem to have dropped off entirely. So I think in some ways this MOU is so incomplete. That's why a lot of people say the war has failed. The agreement is a sign of that. And as I write in my column, the president and the vice president, I believe, are rattled by the criticism, including domestically. And so they're taking it out on Israel. And they could basically trying to force Israel to accept Hezbollah's right to stay in Lebanon. I mean, that Israel cannot accept that given Hezbollah's record of firing missiles and rockets into Israel.
23: So I want you to hear Chris Wright about the progress they are making. Cut 12.
1: In the last 24 hours, or yesterday, 67 ships went through the Strait of Hormuz. The day before, it was 55 ships. So, and in terms of oil and oil products, about equal to where we were before the conflict. So, yeah, traffic is flowing through the straits quite nicely. Now, that's because of a U.S. military presence. Iranians still have not demined the central shipping channel, but the U.S. opened a separate channel down south, and we've been escorting ships through that for several weeks now, and at very high levels today.
23: Yeah, I mean, we just got to figure out something, and we have to spend this whole time coming up with a plan to open the strait when the Iranians refuse and they start tolling and we say, no, you can't. And they say, we are. And they're going to say, now we have to have a military response to that. But the president doesn't want to do that. And I understand it before the midterm elections. He's got so many things to keep in mind. Can't just do the military. Can't just do the political. Can't just do the economic.
0: Right. Yeah, and you're right, Brian, about the time. I mean, the clock is ticking on the midterms, and there's nothing you can do that's going to quickly change the status quo. Now, the 60 days are going to expire, of course, before the midterms, so that puts a lot more pressure on the negotiations, but I would be wary if we start to hear this happy talk about how the Iranians are, you know, serious this time. I'd like to see the proof of that before I buy it.
23: Absolutely. So some of the critics coming out of the woodwork like, for example, the Biden administration, which you'd be embarrassed to speak, but Amos Hochstein went on Face the Nation, cut 11.
2: First, yes, Iran controls the strait. And I've said this for weeks, no matter what the agreement says, whatever the MOU says, and by the way, the MOU hints at Iran having control of the strait in the future together with Oman. Inside the MOU, which is remarkable that we have essentially given that point away ahead of the negotiation. But Iran is already saying it's not, control is not just about a toll, a price for now. It's about, I want 48 hours notice before you're going to cross. Or they'll say that ship from the company that I don't like can't cross today. Mm-hmm. You can cross tomorrow or never. Or if I don't like Saudi Arabia or I'm upset with Kuwait, I can say your ships are not crossing. Control means a lot of different things. But effectively, they are planning for control with eventually a toll of some kind or a fee structure of some kind. That's the world we're going towards.
23: Well, in the MOU, he's right. But the president came out and says, there's no way we're accepting that. So I'd rather believe the president, but I do have a hard time pushing back when it's in the MOU.
0: Yes, I agree, Brian. And that's why I think the MOU, as important as it was in sort of moving the ball forward a bit, also might have moved it backwards, because prior to the war, there was no Iranian control of the strait. Now, if we're granting that, it's a gold mine for them if they can charge a toll or a fee for every ship that goes through there.
23: Yeah.
0: So that would make that part of the Iranian control worse than before the war. So that is a big issue in the MOU.
23: So let's talk about New York primary elections, and it's socialism versus the extreme left. There's no Republican in here. First off, Dan Goldman's in a lot of trouble with Brad Lander. Dan Goldman, because he doesn't hate Israel, I guess is going to lose. I mean, I'm not a fan of Dan Goldman, but right. Brad Lander's useless, and he's a former DSA member who believes anything that Mayor Mamdani wants him to. And there's a Democratic Socialist going after Espelat of Adriano Espelat over in the 13th Congressional District, Daria Laza Avila Chevalier, whatever it is. She is an extremist to the nth degree, hates America, loves Hamas. It's unbelievable that she would even be in New York City, let alone going for the congressional seat. And this is an established Hispanic leader. What can you tell me about what's going on in New York City, and what can you tell the country?
0: Well, Brian, I think the big headline here is how Mamdani really is trying to blow up the Democratic Party and make it the Socialist Party. Obviously, he has helpers, Bernie Sanders, AOC, Ilhan Omar. But I think this is a big moment for the leadership of the Democratic Party. And we've seen the pressure for years pushing the party left. Now you've got a bulldozer. I mean, Mamdani's election as mayor has given the far left its biggest platform yet. And he is using it in the first election to happen on his watch. And he has endorsed a raft of very far-left candidates that are challenging Hakeem Jeffries' leadership of the Democratic Party in the House. That are effectively, he will challenge Chuck Schumer's leadership in the Senate, if that's the case, in 28. So Mamdani is the real deal for the far left. He is a true socialist, and he is using his political platform to try to take over the Democratic Party nationally, as he has done in the city, and he will now try to do it in Congress. And, you know, Katie bar the door. These guys are real trouble for the whole country, starting now with the Democratic Party.
23: If you want to hear how bad they are, and this is why I'm bringing it to New York, because the DSA has already put somebody in place in D.C. and Seattle. Listen to who these candidates that he's endorsing and what they believe. Cut 16.
27: all deportation is wrong. Is that something you still believe?
28: I still believe that all deportations are wrong.
27: But that would seem to also include people who were convicted of breaking U.S. criminal law. Is the deportation of those people wrong?
28: Yes.
29: Thousands of volunteers have knocked on 200,000 doors. That is how we abolish ICE. That is how we end the genocide. And that is how we guarantee housing and Medicare for all.
34: I've been calling to abolish ICE since 2018 in the first Trump administration. Congressman Goldman started calling to abolish ICE in the last month or two.
23: Right. So this is what these people believe. That one was Chevalier. The other one was Valdez. The other one was Brad Lander. Looks like Lander's going to win.
0: You know, Brian, I have a suggestion for our listeners. If you want to see how radical these people are, sign up for the emails from the DSA, the Democratic Socialists of America, which is behind all these candidates, and you'll see how far, far, far left they really are. And these are the people who want to take over our city, our state, and eventually our nation.
23: They do. And Platner is another example. He's out there talking about impeaching Supreme Court justices. Others are talking about Ro Khanna, talking about packing the court. You have Cory Booker says, I'm going to put a age limit. 18 years is most you can serve in the Supreme Court. We know they want to add two more states. We watched Kamala Harris say, I want to get rid of the Electoral College. They want to blow up the institutions instead of trying to win. They want to change the rules. And that's what's different from the Bill Clinton and Al.

0: with the three big things you need to know every 15 minutes.
1: Three.
2: Owosso is celebrating a milestone after officially opening its new public works facility.
1: Two.
2: No injuries have been reported after a fire broke out Friday night at a fireworks stand in Broken Arrow.
1: One.
2: And OG&E has filed a proposal with the Oklahoma Corporation Commission that would create a separate rate structure for large energy users such as data centers. I'm Ben Morgan.
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3: Man, I love this place. I've been surfing here since I was a kid. Now, seeing my grandson out on the water, it means everything to me. Watching him and taking in the blue waves, the sea breeze, the blurry horizon.
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1: Hey, we are back, and there's a few things going on here. I think it's really important. We went over a little bit with Michael Goodwin about the socialists who are stepping up and speaking out and taking control of the Democratic Party. And what I said repeatedly is I just can't believe the Nancy Pelosi's, the Chuck Schumer's, the Bill Clinton's. I thought Hillary Clinton, but she's a chameleon. We'll go with ever hot. You know, we'd stand up and go, listen, what are you guys talking about? You don't like the country. You want a wide open border. You believe there should be a wealth tax. That's not going to win us a general election. That might get you with a lot of money from the DSA, which I don't think is part of the Democratic Party. It might get you somewhere, but it's not going to get us a big win on the federal government. You going to tell me the Midwest is going to go for a socialist party that doesn't like America? Are you nuts? Especially in year 250. But that's what's so crazy. There's people are not stepping up. I mean, this Graham Plattner is just as bad as anybody else. What happens is you got to caught up in his tattoos and his horrible personal behavior, but what he represents is even scarier than who he is. And that's a guy that was just on a teen dating site up until maybe a month ago. So people want to say, oh, he's got problems, but he came back with PTSD. Really? So why is he still doing this crap? Here's Ro Khanna, Cut 21.
2: Well, I do believe those women, and I have said that his past conduct was shameful, and I totally condemned it. He did two, three tours of duty in Iraq. He came back with a PTSD. That's not an excuse, but he said that he had a problem with alcohol. He had an ugly period in his life, and he believes that he is transformed, and he's had redemption. And the voters of Maine had a choice, and they voted for him by 72%.
1: They did. Because the other woman, who is an established, way too old, 78 years old to be the oldest senator ever, served for 6 years, the governor was basically swamped by what many people said is the DSA money and all the momentum behind it. And they thought they had a real man. Instead, they had a fake oyster farmer who really sells to a restaurant that was a friend of his parents. His parents bought him a house. He went to prep school. This guy is no working class maniac. He's as manly as Governor Waltz, which, by the way, is not manly. He's a fake guy. So who knows what's wrong with this guy, and who knows if it's anything to do with the war, because how bad was he when he went back as a contractor again? Was he going to stay over there until he was mentally damaged? I'm not sure. But if he thought he was so deranged, or his family was, why didn't they step up and say, maybe you shouldn't serve as a contractor? Some of the things that he said, I think, also gloss over the fact that he's just one of the many people the DSA has gotten behind. Keep an eye on this New York race. I'm telling you, you probably don't care about the city and probably not going to travel the city. But if they want to, if the socialists want to make inroads, they do it in places where Democrats will win regardless. And then they just try to blow through without any worrying about winning in the general. They're not going to do it in purple states. They're going to do it in deep blue states. And this is one of them.
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4: We are watching for a rainy forecast this week.
5: We have a possible entry collision. This is on 169 southbound, just north of 11th Street. I'm Grant Merrill.
4: Thank you, Grant. It's 931. We've got partly cloudy skies and 72 degrees here in Tulsa. From the KRMG 24-hour Fox News Center, I'm Ben Morgan with team coverage of our top stories. Rain continues in Tulsa this week.
6: More scattered showers and thunder could redevelop late tonight into tomorrow morning and then again tomorrow too. But the highest chance of rain and thunder will come Tuesday night and into Wednesday morning. Some of those storms could be strong or severe. And again, wind will be the primary concern. We'll see more strong to severe thunderstorms developing late Wednesday night and heading into Thursday too.
4: 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He's got Tulsa's most accurate and dependable five-day forecast. We've got the three big things you need to know and more of the Brian Kilmeade Show on the other side of this break at 9:31.
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6: Partly cloudy through the afternoon, 82 the high, but scattered showers and thunder tonight and again tomorrow, 85 tomorrow. Rain and thunder likely tomorrow night and Wednesday, especially in the morning. Temps Wednesday, 86, mid to upper 80s Thursday and Friday, more scattered showers and thunder. I'm Chief Meteorologist James Adelot for Fox 23 and 102.3 KRMG, Tulsa's news and talk.
4: Right now we've got partly cloudy skies and 72 degrees here in Tulsa.
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12: Three.
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4: And Alan Greenspan, an authoritative voice at the head of the Federal Reserve for nearly two decades, has died at 100. At 9:36, I'm Ben Morgan on 102.3 KRMG, Tulsa's news and talk.

0: talk show that's getting you talking. You're with Brian Kilmeade.
1: My hope, my genuine hope, was that the lesson the Democrats learned from the 2024 election is maybe we should stop being so crazy. And unfortunately, the lesson that Democrats seem to have learned from the 2024 election is to lean into the most radical fringes of their party. I mean, you guys know this. I was raised by patriotic Christian blue-collar Democrats who loved this country, but they weren't Republicans. But I feel, unfortunately, that those patriotic blue-collar Democrats, they increasingly don't have a place in that party anymore, at least among the elected senior leadership ranks.
2: There you go. And that is the vice president going after what he thinks is the extremists on the left and watching kind of helplessly as these cities turn themselves over to socialists. When things get bad, look for more spending, look for more permissive behavior, allow for more legal immigrants. Is that the philosophy? Roger Zackheim joined us now, Washington director of the Ronald Reagan Presidential Foundation. Roger, this is a pretty unique time in American history. The Democrats aren't going center left. They're going to the left of the left. And the people that should be most upset are fellow Democrats, and they're not saying a word.
3: Well, the Democratic Socialists of America are having their moment, and it's playing out in every election. Primaries are difficult to win, and as you know, those that are the most active, those that are involved in the early stages are the ones generally that drive the outcomes, who's going to be on the ballot, and the Democratic Socialists are the most active. We saw that We saw that with Mamdani in New York City. I mean, you're there. You witnessed the way that they drove that primary. And now we're seeing it replicated in cities across the country. So the vice president is right to highlight this. I mean, he was out there on The View making the case in a very reasonable, calm manner, persuasive. I mean, the vice president seems to be everywhere. We're seeing him in Geneva. You're seeing him, Switzerland, and we're seeing him talk about our national politics. I mean, he's covering the gamut right now.
2: He's got a book out. So he's looking to sell it. So that also, while it be in the middle of negotiations with Iran, war he was not for. Here's Claire Valdez. You want to hear radical? Listen to this on MS Now, where she belongs. Cut 18.
4: Does it impact? Because you keep talking about billionaire developers, mm-hmm. but would your plan differentiate between working class people who rely on their rental income to rise at the same rate as inflation?
5: I mean, I think we have to take seriously the fact that, A, there's not enough deeply permanently affordable housing in this country, especially in New York City, where rents are going up astronomically. You know, I live in Ridgewood. Rents are going up terribly in Queens. We have to counteract that. You know, my landlord is a mom-pop landlord. We want to make sure that everyone in New York City has safe, dignified, affordable housing. And the people who are making that impossible are real estate developers. And we're talking about big, you know, multi-billion dollar companies. We're not talking about the mom-pop landlords.
2: So she's all over the place, but she wants to freeze rents. And they go, you freeze rents, people are just going to go out of business. So she blames developers. How do you build apartments without developers? Do you think the goal is to have these people go defunct and then government takes over, the city takes over?
3: Well, I'm coming to you from the Reagan Institute, Brian. So the mindset is government is not the solution. Government is the problem, right? And so the notion that somehow we're going to solve our housing crisis, which is a problem, with price controls and government, mandating outcomes, you're right. It will result in less housing, less quality housing. We had our Reagan National Economic Forum not too long ago on stage. We had Charlie Scharf as the CEO of Wells Fargo, as well as the CEO of Home Depot. And there are absolutely things we can do to unleash the private sector to solve this problem. But adding regulations, adding government and putting them in the center of solving this is just going to result in those people who can build the housing basically sitting out. Wells Fargo, for example, we learned they don't even play in the home mortgage game right now because the incentives aren't there with the sort of the regulatory requirements in terms of how much cash you have to have on hand in order to engage in mortgages. So there are things we could do to introduce new opportunities for all Americans to increase housing. We're just not doing it. And, you know, conservative outlook is the opposite of what you just heard in that clip. It's to introduce more of the private sector to contribute to the problem, to solving the problem.
2: There's another trend that make Ronald Reagan sick to his stomach, and that is the wealth tax. So let's take the wealthy and try to take more of their money. And now Bernie Sanders campaigned over the weekend with the wealth tax. So when you roll out all these, all these socialists, now you have their leader, their fearless leader, who has accomplished nothing in his political career, Bernie Sanders. All he does is rant. He doesn't really do anything. Now they're going to have a wealth tax. Now, the wealth tax has been a repellent in places like Germany, France, Sweden, Denmark, Austria, Netherlands. They put a wealth tax in and they turned it around because it was detrimental. People just started moving out of the country. Now, when you have a wealth tax, the wealthy move out of the states. They find a way to financially strategize around it. And it just forces people to make a move. Why is this getting such political resonance then?
3: Well, these are redistributionists. So if you're the outlook of the progressive, it's all about, hey, how can I go and take from those who have to address those who don't have? And the outlook that we champion, the Reagan-esque outlook, is to create opportunities for everybody to strive, for everybody to see growth and improve their lot in life. You know, Bernie Sanders, you're right, it doesn't have to show for in the form of legislative wins or even major political wins. Of course, he did not capture the Democratic nomination, Brian. But if he looks across the country right now, there is no Democrat that's more influential in these elections at the local level and at the national level than Bernie Sanders. This is not Bill Clinton's Democratic Party. Presently, it's Bernie Sanders' Democratic Party. The Democratic Socialists are his children.
2: There's no doubt about it. And AOC is also somebody that is picking her spots. It looks like she's going to run for president in the big picture. But I think one thing is there's two things going on. When people run for socialism, they run as, so I want to be a socialist. Okay, it's interesting. They're embracing it. But it's a economic philosophy. But along with the socialism comes a fundamental dislike of America. I mean, you've seen this over and over again. You know, Plattner says terrible things about our country. You see these candidates in New York City, horrible things about our country. You see this El Said, who's running for the Senate seat in Michigan that's open, horrible things about our country. Their number one podcaster, their Rush Limbaugh, Hassan Piker, says that we deserve 9/11, and it gets worse from there. See, isn't that a new dynamic that we're witnessing now?
3: Well, it's fundamental to progressive left. This is what they champion. They focus on the parts of our history that need to be corrected or improved, right? And they're stuck on that. And they look out and they have no faith that we are advancing a more perfect union, that those values enshrined in our Declaration of Independence and our Constitution are not something to be changed or to be overcome, right? You and I, we look at this and we see America 250. This is a moment where we should advance those values that have allowed America to be prosperous. And we believe that it took us this 250th year so successfully, it'll give us another 250 years. They're looking to change that in a radical way, both in terms of the socialist sort of policies that you've articulated and in other domains, you know, court packing and just overall trying to fundamentally sort of disregard and walk away from the founding principles that have done our Democratic Republic so well.
2: Let's talk about Iran. If Ronald Reagan was around right now, I told him that Iran's a problem, he would not be surprised at all. It was an emerging problem when he took over, and it would have been a persistent problem, I think, on seven subsequent presidents afterwards. Where do you think we're heading now as negotiations had a couple of days to get started and I guess 58 days left to finish?
3: I think it's a perilous moment for us, Brian. President Trump accomplished so much with Midnight Hammer and Epic Fury. Absolutely cut down the Iranian regime to size. It's fine to engage in negotiation. It's absolutely fine to go ahead and try to close this thing out without carrying out another round of military operations, Epic Fury 2, whatever you want to call it. But I'm stuck presently, particularly on that first article of this Memorandum of Understanding, that somehow we're giving Iran a say over the territorial sovereignty of Lebanon, a separate country, that somehow the United States is going to be the enforcer of a Iranian veto over Israel's right to self-defense.
2: Crazy.
3: I mean, this is just a different world. We've spoken about this before, but let's just for a few seconds here, revisit why Israel finds itself in southern Lebanon. Because after October 7th, Hezbollah decided to get in on the conflict. They
2: on October 8th.
3: Firing on northern Israel. 60% of northern Israel's population had to leave. They were told to leave. And Hezbollah continued to attack. Israel can never put itself in a position again where its population can't remain within its sovereign territory. And to do that, they have to create this buffer zone. The only thing I think the American delegation should be mandating, should be requiring of the Iranian delegation in this negotiation is get Hezbollah out. Disarm Hezbollah in Lebanon. Until that's required, Brian, there should be no other outcome or discussion around Israel, Lebanon, in these negotiations.
2: Absolutely. And they said before that now there's going to be a process where if something flares up, they're going to go through an intermediary. But I don't think Israel is going to wait. Four IDF soldiers are killed. They're going to go back in and hit them. The president says he's disappointed they haven't finished off Hezbollah. But when Syria flipped and Assad is out, 50,000 Hezbollah members went back to Lebanon. And they were brilliant in taking them down with the walkie-talkie explosion and the pager explosion and Nasrallah's death. They are dismantling the number one terror group in the world that's been around for now 50 years.
3: I mean, this is a hard challenge. It's not something that Israel's been able to do, you know, in one or two strikes. Clearly, it remains. But the United States needs to be clear in terms of where it stands on this.
2: Yes.
3: This is a terrorist organization by our law, not just by Israel's point of view. This is by U.S. law, Hezbollah as a terrorist organization. We should do nothing to legitimize Iran's point of view that they have a say over Lebanon. And we certainly should do nothing to legitimize the presence of this terrorist organization within Lebanon. Now, how do we defeat Hezbollah? What has to happen? Certainly, Israel has a need to make sure that these Radwan forces don't reassemble in southern Lebanon. They have to clear out the stockpiling. We saw a drone factory that was built underground in southern Lebanon. That all needs to be cleared out. But the United States in its negotiations with Iran should not touch upon this and certainly shouldn't give way on it. Frankly, I don't understand why Article 1 is even there. If the United States and Iran, the Trump administration wants to have a negotiation over opening the Strait of Hormuz, releasing some of these frozen funds, allowing the Iranians to sell oil, okay, you know, let's see how that shakes out. This seems like a total concession to the Iranian position. I thought it was in there just to get the negotiation going. It turns out it's the focus of the negotiation. I really think that needs to stop.
2: Yeah, it better stop. And I thought the vice president had a much better tone today than he had on Friday, which was inexcusable to talk to our ally like that. Bibi Netanyahu, by the way, what's leaking out of the administration, I know didn't come from the president, that Netanyahu is more concerned about his election. Really? He's not concerned about his election. The 72% of the Israeli people want Hezbollah neutralized or destroyed. And guess who else does? Lebanon. And guess who's keeping him there? Iran. So Iran should have no say over another country.
3: That is a key point. We saw this during the Biden administration. Every time the Biden administration got frustrated with Netanyahu, they would say, oh gosh, Netanyahu's just there to deal with his political issues. What the Biden administration didn't realize is that the war in Israel, the war between Israel and Hezbollah, is Israel's war. It's not Netanyahu's war. And the Trump administration, of course, understands that. And that's why they've been such great partners. And I think you're right. Vice President Vance today used the language of it's time for Iran to rein in Hezbollah. The second we see some evidence of Iran reigning in Hezbollah, we know we are making progress in this negotiation. But of course, they'd be using Hezbollah to try to create this fissure between Israel and the United States and to upset any progress in the negotiation as it relates to opening the Strait of Hormuz.
2: Roger, always great to talk to you. Appreciate your time. Roger Zakheim with the Reagan Presidential Foundation. Thanks, Roger.
3: Thank you.
2: Back in a moment.
0: Don't go anywhere. 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
8: 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A truck crashed into the Oneida Station Diner in Broken Arrow on Saturday. 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

0: so busy, he'll make your head spin. It's Brian Kilmeade.
1: Just to be clear, Elmo wants Team USA to win, okay? But Elmo loves everybody. Just to be clear. Don't make this a thing. Thank you. Elmo loves you, and Elmo loves you, and Elmo loves you, and Team USA, and everybody who's playing.
2: What is this? What is that?
3: That was Elmo. Do you remember the heat he got for saying...
2: Everybody does, yeah.
3: He likes the Knicks, but also he wants the Spurs to do well. So he did something on, I want the Team USA, the men, to win, but I also love everybody. So, you know, I don't think he's going to get the hate from the United States that he got from New Yorkers.
2: Well, we'll see. But we know this, that the crowd in Seattle was absolutely amazing, as expected. Evidently, they built the stadium in a way that makes it so much louder. They talked about the 12th man being on the field, and then the sing "Take Me Home" after they win, knowing that later on that day they go officially through in two games. They win the cup, they win the group, and they're going to move on. They're going to play in Santa Clara in the knockout round of 32, which is pretty amazing. And then we'll see how far they can go. Here's Landon Donovan and Tim Howard on their podcast, Unfiltered Soccer. These are two of the greatest. Tim Howard's the greatest American goalie ever, I think. And Landon Donovan, greatest forward to date. He is along with Mia Hamm, the leading scorers, respectively, in men and women's soccer history. Cut 26.
4: Can we? Yes. Has this group proven it, that they can beat a top team? No. I tell you this, Tim, and I mean this. If they play the way they're playing, they can absolutely compete against any team in this World Cup. For sure.
5: Yeah.
4: Can you do it? I've said this over and over. Can you do it four times in a row? Can you do it in a round of 16, a quarter, a semi, and a final? That is where it gets really hard. But momentum gets going. You never know. Is it likely? No, it's not likely.
5: The U.S. cannot unequivocally win the World Cup. The U.S. will have to play the greatest game they've ever played three times in a row. Sorry, four games in a row. Round of 16, quarterfinals,
4: yeah.
5: Semifinals, finals. It is literally impossible for the U.S. to win the World Cup. That's going to come across crazy. People are going to say, whatever. That's just the reality. But we're super excited for this ride run.
4: Well, I feel great now.
2: No, Tim Howard plays internationally, and he has seen everything at every level. So you can't just dismiss it. Landon Donovan says you can't dismiss it either. I laugh when people say, I see them getting to the quarterfinals, but that's it. Well, who are they playing? You know, people are like, well, the Knicks will get to the conference finals, but that's all they'll get there, because the Celtics are going to beat them. Well, 76ers beat the Celtics. So Belgium beat the U.S. pretty handily, 5-2, which is an exhibition game. They were trying some things, but they're better. Guess what? Belgium is fighting for their life. They might not even make the knockout round. So things change. I just think if you think the U.S. can get to the quarterfinals, there's no way they can't get to the finals. And they get to the finals, who says they can't win? If the thing that when the team was not good enough in 1990 and when they were in Italy, that's a team that's never going to win the World Cup. If you tell me you're in the knockout round, what do you mean you can't win it? I just don't get that. The one thing I'd have to ask for is the world should understand this. They have to tip. Cut 27.
6: Tip for the people who are coming to America for the World Cup and have discovered ranch dressing.
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2: right,
6: box.
2: So that's the fans talking about the, I guess we invented ranch dressing. 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
14: Rain continues in Tulsa this week.
15: If you're on Highway 75, northbound and southbound, use extreme caution at Highway at 61st Street as traffic adjusts to the new configuration. I'm Grant Merrill.
14: Thank you, Grant. It's 10 o'clock, mostly cloudy and 73 degrees here in Tulsa. From the KRMG 24-hour Fox News Center, I'm Ben Morgan with team coverage of our top stories. Even more storms possible this week.
16: More scattered shower and thunder chances will continue all the way through Friday, with the highest chance of rain and thunder coming Tuesday night into Wednesday morning, and then again late Wednesday night and into Thursday morning. And those storms could be strong or severe, with wind the primary threat. And this could start with a couple of overnight thunderstorms redeveloping tonight into tomorrow morning, too.
14: That's Fox 23 and KRMG Chief Meteorologist James Adelot. Owosso officials say safety remains the top priority as they continue dealing with a gas leak at the Cornerstone Shopping Center property. The issue began on June 18th when ONG reported a break in a main gas line behind the strip mall close to an electrical transformer. Fire crews evacuated the entire shopping center out of caution. Every business in the center remains closed while ONG works on repairs. ONG has now extended its repair timeline, and the earliest the center may reopen is Friday afternoon. Owosso celebrating a milestone after officially opening its new public works facility. City leaders cut the ribbon at the nearly $30 million facility near 116th Street North and 97th East Avenue on Friday. The site brings public works operations all under one roof, including administrative offices, field operations, and fleet maintenance. Public Works Director Roger Stevens explains why the city needed this new facility.
17: With a growing city, we needed to expand our facility. Like I said, it's 2.3 acres at our other facility. We have 62 acres at this location, which we have a much bigger yard now to be able to house all of our equipment and material, as well as the facilities that we have for the employees.
14: Stevens says the project will help streamline city services and increase efficiency for Owosso residents. Tulsa's most accurate and dependable five-day forecast, three big things you need to know, and more of the Brian Kilmeade Show, all next at 10:02.
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0: for what Israel's position will be going forward. They clearly have a right to self-defense. And the difference here between the United States and Israel is that Iran and Hezbollah present an existential threat to Israel. And so they have the right to defend themselves. And the other factor here, of course, is that the political dynamics on both sides are very different. Mm-hmm. Whereas in the United States, 60 to 70% of Americans don't support the conflict. 60 to 70% of Israelis do support attacking Hezbollah. In fact, it's well over 70%. So you have different political dynamics at stake at a time when both leaders, President Trump and Bibi Netanyahu, have important elections coming up in the fall.
1: Your thoughts about the former Secretary of Defense under Trump won?
2: I think Mark Esper's comments were accurate. I mean, this is the dilemma, is that Israel is fighting for its survival. No nation, the United States would not allow a terrorist organization to lob rockets across our border into Texas. We would go after those terrorist strongholds, even if it meant going into Mexico. And so it's perfectly reasonable and just for Israel to go and protect itself by defeating these terrorists
1: right
2: in the south of Lebanon, because the Lebanese government isn't doing it. The real conversation that needs to take place is the conversation between Israel and the Lebanese government about how to disarm Hezbollah. There's no reason to give Iran a veto over Israel's actions in its own self-defense.
1: I just thought the vice president was way out of line on Friday. But let's talk about your column today. You talk about America's posterity problem. You worry about Gen Z not fully appreciating America's journey to 250, what the Declaration of Independence does, what July 4th means. What did you find in your research about this upcoming generation?
2: Well, what we find, thanks to the AEI research, is that the Gen Zs, the 18 to 29s, they have the lower level of patriotism among all generations. They're the least likely to go to church. They have very low levels of religious participation. They have a different view of American exceptionalism. They don't think the nation is that exceptional. And what I was trying to get across in the column, Brian, is that they need a lesson from that German tourist Freddie and all the other European visitors to the United States during the World Cup who have just come here and been awed at what makes this country great. Might not be our politics, but it's definitely our society, our economy, our friendliness and openness as a people. Gen Z needs to be reminded of that. And I'm afraid that the institutions that shape character, families, schools, communities, they haven't been performing up to the task necessary. So it's a big challenge for the United States.
1: How do you get people back to history? I mean, they gave up history. To understand who the U.S. Is to study where we came from. And yet, right. They're out of school. I mean, they're not gonna take a nighttime course, and pay for it.
2: You're right. I mean, they're out of school. So how do you connect with them? I think this is why the European tourists are interesting. They've gone viral. They're on social media. And it's just a fact that Gen Z and, of course, Gen Alpha, which is coming up after Gen Z, they are digital natives. They live online. They get their information through social media, through different social networks. And the people like me who want to persuade this rising generation of American exceptionalism, who want to acculturate the rising generation in what makes our country amazing and special, we need to go to the places where they are. We need to be more active on social media. We need to be more active in these kind of live streams and podcasts. We're all trying to do our part, but I think that will be the necessary mechanism, to use J.D. Vance's word, get that mechanism to meet young people where they, in the spaces they inhabit. If you can do that, you might be able to change this generation's outlook somewhere down the line.
1: Have you figured out, Matt, when American history left the schools?
2: Oh, it's hard to say. I mean, I think there's been no question that in the past couple generations, the American education system has been kind of subsumed by people who take a negative view of American history. They want to focus more on our sins than on our virtues. And this is cumulative. And so each class gets a little bit worse. But the good news, Brian, is that there are options now. I mean, there is school choice. There is religious schools. There are rising homeschools. We're creating avenues that I think can address kind of the educational problems in the long run. But for this Gen Z, the 18 to 29-year-olds, they're going to be voting in our next president.

0: presidential election en masse, we need to meet them where they are now, which is online, which is in these social media spaces.
1: Check out his column in the Wall Street Journal. Matthew Continenti, thanks so much. Appreciate it.
0: Thanks, Brian.
1: Yeah, you don't have to worry about his patriotism. He's all set. He's just worried about the next generation. We come back. I'm going to read some of your emails, take some of your calls, 1-866-408-7669. Or you can write me at briankilmeade.com. Also, plan on meeting me in Pensacola July 11th for History, Liberty, and Laughs before we convert the show to Uniting the States in the fall. briankilmeade.com.
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5: Owosso is celebrating a milestone after officially opening its new public works facility.
4: Two.
5: No injuries have been reported after a fire broke out Friday night at a fireworks stand in Broken Arrow.
4: One.
5: And OG&E has filed a proposal with the Oklahoma Corporation Commission that would create a separate rate structure for large energy users such as data centers. I'm Ben Morgan.
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18: You know, the difference here really is I'm a Democratic Socialist. I'm very proud to be running as that. I'm a proud union organizer. And I think being able to organize a movement is essential in this moment when we have a fascist in the White House. And I think, you know, being a Democratic Socialist means seeing the political potential in everyday people so that they can go out and knock doors, organize in their workplace, in their apartment buildings, and really empowering the working class to do exactly that. It also means being very consistent on the question of the genocide in Gaza, of standing with tenants, of being really clear which side we're on.
1: Yes, not Israel's, right? And you're proud of that, correct? And now you want to blame landlords, right? Because the math really adds up. Landlords are just bathed in money. That's exactly what works. Or is your goal, Claire Valdez, running for the 7th District in New York, to have the city take over those buildings when landlords go out of business? Is that the idea? The war on success continues, and that's who's running for office these days. What are people writing? We got a lot of emails over the weekend between One Nation, the show's on Friday. What are people saying, Allison?
19: You know, Nancy emailed you, and she said, the reason for the rise in socialism among our youth is only a small part of the economy. All podcasters have it wrong. The real reason is the left has completely taken over our education and has brainwashed the entire generation against the U.S.
1: That helps. That certainly helps. But the one good news is, some good news is, there's more and more people who have school choice in all these states. So they're picking other schools that don't hate America, especially if you could take that 7,000 per pupil or 12,000 per pupil, and then you bring it to the private school.
19: So on a very different topic, Donna said, I like you even more. I was watching you this morning explaining how you got burned from an exploding Zeppelin. And I said to myself, could it be? Brian is half Italian.
1: Right. So what happened is we talked about dangerous things that can happen. And one of the dangerous things that happened to me was we were in to make a Zeppelin. It's dough, special dough, and in it's an anchovy. And we put it, you put Zeppelin into the boiling oil.
19: An anchovy?
1: Yeah.
19: So it's not a sweet Zeppelin.
1: You could put powdered sugar on it.
19: Okay.
1: Powdered sugar with Zeppelin with anchovy in the middle?
19: No.
1: I think so.
19: Anchovies?
1: You know, Eric? But it's one or the other, maybe. But we used to put them in the middle. So my mom told me, don't look over it. It's dangerous. I'm like, dangerous. Nothing's happening. So I looked over to see it get big, you know, like it plumps all over my face. Oil all over my face. It was crazy.
19: You're lucky you don't have scars today from that.
1: I know. But I had, yeah, I had all the burn marks all over, and you wait for it to peel, and it's crazy. So don't, if you have Zeppelin and your mom tells you not to look at the look, lean over the boiling oil, don't.
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20: After a stormy morning, it's going to be cloudy and warm this afternoon.
21: Northbound and southbound Highway 75 at 61st Street. Use extreme caution going through there in that construction zone as traffic adjusts to a new configuration.
20: Thank you, Steve. It's 10:30. It's cloudy. It's 73 degrees here in Tulsa. From the KRMG 24-hour Fox News Center, I'm Ben Morgan with team coverage of our top stories. Rain will be clearing out this afternoon. Meteorologist Mark Plate with the National Weather Service says we could see a little rain tonight.
22: High temperatures this afternoon will be quite a bit cooler than yesterday in the lower 80s. Then for tonight, Be partly cloudy, and there's still a chance of showers and thunderstorms, but most of the activity will remain south of the Tulsa.
20: Plate says the weather will be pretty unsettled. We can expect high chances of rain and thunderstorms for the rest of the work week and into the weekend. Now, those storms have the potential for high winds and hail. British Prime Minister Keir Starmer officially announcing he will step down from his position as fellow Labour Party member Andy Burnham looks to fill his place. Starmer speaking from 10 Downing Street.
0: I will resign as leader of the Labour Party. I have spoken to His Majesty the King this morning to inform him of my decision.
20: Starmer faced some of the lowest popularity ratings for any British leader in modern politics, and Burnham's growing popularity helped contribute to the decision. Tulsa's most accurate and dependable five-day forecast, three big things you need to know, and more of the Brian Kilmeade Show next at 10:32.
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26: Partly cloudy through the afternoon, 82 the high, but scattered showers and thunder tonight and again tomorrow, 85 tomorrow. Rain and thunder likely tomorrow night and Wednesday, especially in the morning. Temps Wednesday, 86, mid to upper 80s Thursday and Friday, more scattered showers and thunder. I'm Chief Meteorologist James Adelot for Fox 23 and 102.3 KRMG, Tulsa's news and talk.
20: Right now it is cloudy and 73 degrees here in Tulsa.
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20: At least eight people are dead, including some teenagers, after dozens of people were shot this weekend in Chicago.
28: Two.
20: Vice President J.D. Vance negotiating with Iranian officials in Switzerland as the Trump administration seeks a final deal to end hostilities in the Middle East.
28: One.
20: And U.K. Prime Minister Keir Starmer announcing his resignation after less than 2 years in office. At 10:35, I'm Ben Morgan on 102.3 KRMG, Tulsa's News and Talk. From
2: From his mouth to your ears, it's Brian Kilmeade.
6: Can we? Yes. Has this group proven it, that they can beat a top team? No. I tell you this, Tim, and I mean this. If they play the way they're playing, they can absolutely compete against any team in this World Cup. For sure.
7: Yeah.
6: Can you do it? I've said this over and over. Can you do it four times in a row? Can you do it in a round of 16, a quarter, a semi, and a final? That is where it gets really hard. But momentum gets going. You never know. Is it likely? No, it's not likely.
7: The U.S. cannot unequivocally win the World Cup. The U.S. will have to play the greatest game they've ever played three times in a row. Sorry, four games in a row. Round of 16, quarterfinals, semifinals, finals. It is literally impossible for the U.S. to win the World Cup. That's going to come across crazy. People are going to say, whatever. That's just the reality. But we're super excited for this ride run.
6: Well, I feel great now.
1: Well, the people would say you're crazy if you said they were going to win a World Cup. I think when people come out and say you're going to win the World Cup, that's when people say you're crazy, because the whole world doesn't think that we could possibly play as good as they've played over the last two games. And now they don't even have to play their third game. The question is, how do you approach the Turkey game? You don't want to lose, but you do want to give people some of your bench a chance to play and see what they have in a high-level situation in a World Cup. Not only that, you still do have to think about the next World Cup and giving people some experience. But the crowd has been the intangible factor. Of course, the World Cup continued yesterday with a full slate of games. It kicked off with Spain routing Saudi Arabia 4-0. And then, of course, they looked a lot better than they did against Camp Verde. Then Belgium and Iran played to a scoreless tie at SoFi Stadium. Camp Verde pulled off another stunner, drawing with Uruguay in South Florida. I think the final score there was 1-1. Egypt won his first ever World Cup game, defeating New Zealand 3-1. So that's great news for them. We'll see what happens today. A lot of big teams are playing, including France, including Argentina. Jonathan Hunt joins me now, Los Angeles-based chief correspondent, British-born, but now an American citizen, following the U.S. team as they head up to now head back down to Los Angeles to play their third game. Jonathan, welcome back. How would you rate the quality of the U.S. play?
8: I would rate it as the best we have ever seen a U.S. national team play. That doesn't mean they're best in the world yet, but they are certainly playing the best quality soccer we have ever seen from an American team, Brian. And I tell you what, having followed them since and been with them since the squad was announced almost a month ago, I guess now, down at the training center in Georgia, and then as they played these group games, the spirit in that squad is something that really has struck me. The attitude of the guys, the togetherness of the guys, the way that Mauricio Pochettino, the head coach, has brought them together, and the way he has got them believing that they really can win this. They're not just paying lip service to that now. I genuinely think that they genuinely believe that they can go all the way. Obviously, they have not been tested in the way a team like Spain or France or Argentina or even England might test them yet. But they are playing a brand of football that can certainly take them all the way if they get the breaks. There's luck in this, of course, as you know very well, Brian. But I'm really excited because this is a team that has finally announced itself on the international stage.
1: Right, and they wanted to do it. Everyone said, oh, yeah, they're going to get out of their group. Yeah, but they got to come out in first, and they did. So what do you do in game three? Because, you know, in a game like this, so physical, Turkey's playing their last game. They've been frustrated. You don't want to take your foot off the brake, off the gas, but you don't want to put yourself in jeopardy. So tell me what you think they should do. Do you think they should try six new starters? Anybody in a yellow card, do you think they should rest?
8: Yeah. So I think, first of all, the yellow cards. Balogun, Richards, Robinson, and Adams, I believe, are the four on one yellow card. I think it's a no-brainer to rest those guys, because if they pick up that second yellow, they're out of that first knockout game. Makes no sense to take that risk. They don't need to. So I would rest all of those four to start with. Then there's the Pulisic question. He's been out for a while, obviously, recovering from this injury. Didn't play in the game against Australia. I think maybe you give him some game time if he's recovered from that injury. Maybe you give him 20 minutes, maybe a full half, so that he's not, you don't want him not having played for more than 2 weeks by the time you get to the knockout round. So I give him some game time if he's recovered from the injury. Other than that, I think you keep maybe six, seven of those who are your frontline players. Because, yeah, you're right. Momentum matters. The team spirit matters. So by giving some of the fringe players some game time, you keep the team spirit up. But by keeping the core of your frontline players, you also give yourself the best chance of winning, and that's important. I don't think you want to lose momentum at this point. So we'll see. And who knows what kind of Turkey is going to show up on Thursday, Brian. The Turkey cannot qualify. They are basically on the plane home, whatever happens immediately after that game. So do you get a Turkey showing up with their minds already on the plane and therefore not really giving it their all, and it's a relatively easy game for the U.S., or do you get the Turkey that says, let's go out with a bang, let's show we can play this game, let's go home with our heads held high, in which case it's going to be a much more difficult game. A lot of people thought Turkey were the main threat to the U.S. in that group. They've been a huge disappointment, but it's a very proud soccer nation, so I'm very interested to see which Turkey shows up. But yeah, I think you rest all the yellow card players, so you may maybe make four, maybe five changes, and you give Pulisic some game time.
1: Yeah, and with how you line up is going to be interesting, too, because it looks so effective in game one with one forward. Then they pulled in two forwards with Pulisic out, and they were much more dynamic because it looked like Australia was looking to pack in, so they ended up spreading them out.
8: Yeah. Absolutely. I think this is where Pochettino, I tell you, he was a very successful coach in the Premier League in England, which is the toughest league in the world. And he is absolutely making a difference. And I love to think that, you know, maybe in a few weeks' time, we will be talking about Mauricio Pochettino as a national treasure for the United States. Because I would describe him, and having got to know him a little bit recently, I describe him as kind of a mad genius, Brian. He's got such a great soccer brain. He makes the right tweaks at the right time. He says the right things at the right time. And he is just a lovable character. I mean, he's a hard taskmaster as well, but he is a really lovable character. And you see the way he celebrates with his guys when they score, when they win. I think he has won the hearts and minds of this squad. And it's just wonderful to see what he's doing with them. So I think he'll make the right decisions. You're absolutely right. Playing the two forwards really paid off against Australia. You know what I'd like to see, though? I wouldn't mind seeing them against Turkey going back to more of a winger style and just Balogun in the center. And I'd like to see Gio Reyna get some time on that left side where Pulisic plays if he's in the team. Because if Pulisic is going to have injury issues through the knockout rounds, I think you need somebody pulling teams wide, certain teams wide. And I'd like to see Gio Reyna in that role. And I think Gio's confidence is high after that amazing goal he scored in the last minute against Paraguay. So I'd give him a good chunk more game time and see if he is the guy who can really fill that Pulisic role if Pulisic is injured further along in the tournament.
1: I mean, it's hard to imagine Richards sitting out, but maybe that might be the safest thing to do. So they go to Santa Clara next, and that's where the next game's going to be. I was listening to some people who were saying that they played out the way the groups could be. It could be, most likely, could be Bosnia that they play.
8: Yeah, so Bosnia and Qatar play on Wednesday. The winner of that, if there is a winner, the winner of that matchup would be the most likely opponent for the U.S. in the round of 32. And whoever wins that, and you probably put your money on Bosnia at this point, but whoever wins that, the U.S. shouldn't have any fear of either of those teams, if that is what happens. Now, if Bosnia and Qatar tie, then you get a whole range of options coming into play. But it will be a third place matchup for the U.S. But that brings in some really interesting questions. Because there's some tough groups out there, and you could end up in third place in some of the groups. Norway, with their superstar Erling Haaland. Sweden, very good team. Senegal and Japan, who are playing great soccer. So there's some tough matchups lurking there if the permutations don't fall the way they look like at the moment. But yeah, honestly, Brian, I don't think the U.S. has anything to fear from anybody right now. The way they're playing, confidence sky high, and going back to the Thursday game against Turkey, that's another reason to keep that momentum going, because confidence matters in every sport, and certainly soccer. Confidence is a big building block for success.
1: So today Argentina and Austria will be playing. Remember, we had Messi scored three goals, had a hat trick. I think that made the MLS look great because people said when Messi went to the MLS, he's basically giving up on top-level international play. Watch his game drop off. Man, if it dropped off, why did he record his first hat trick ever in World Cup play?
8: Right. It's great for the MLS. I mean, obviously, just Messi coming to the MLS was an amazing development for soccer here in the U.S. We've had sort of false dawns before when Beckham came. I remember I was here in L.A. when Beckham arrived at the Galaxy, and everybody said this will change soccer completely. And it certainly began an incremental change. But I think when you get somebody, and all due respect to David Beckham, who I love, he is not Lionel Messi. He is not the GOAT himself. So having the GOAT here really has made such a difference. It's got a lot more eyes on soccer. That gets a lot more kids playing it. I think the future for soccer is really, really bright. And you're absolutely right. Messi's game has not dropped off at all. If anything, he's got a whole new lease on life playing in the MLS, I think. And seeing that hat trick, he's now the front runner, obviously, for the Golden Boot, which is the award given to whomever scores the most goals. But remember, Flo Balogun has two. He's only one behind Messi at the moment. So he's in the running too. And wouldn't that be something if an American striker was to win the Golden Boot as well as winning the World Cup? We can dream, Brian.
1: Yeah, we'll see. Put it this way. If anybody who just says, well, they can make the quarterfinals and nothing else. I respect Tim Howard. He's best goalie ever in American history, perhaps. One of the best. And then he plays internationally for years, so he knows quality of play. But if he just says there's no way they win the World Cup. But if you think he's get to the quarterfinals, I don't know anybody that goes to the quarterfinals and has no shot of winning. Of course you can.
8: Absolutely.
1: Especially in soccer. There's different ways to play if a team's got more skill than you, more speed, and especially when you have a tactician like this coach.
8: Yeah, and Pochettino, you know, I think there was an interesting thing when Pochettino was, it was just before the Australia game, Pochettino was talking about Pulisic and the fact that he was injured and they were going to rest him. And he said, we will need all of our players to win this World Cup. And it was the first time he had modified his language, and he just dropped it in the conversation there, talking about winning the World Cup. And it was a message to his players, absolutely, we are not here to make the quarterfinals. We're not here to make the semifinals. We are here to win this. And that attitude, they are led very much. Pochettino is very much the leader of this squad. And like I say, he's saying all the right things, and he's saying them at the right time. And the way that you, as a coach, you bring your players along with you mentally, not just the skills of the game, but mentally, is absolutely critical. And Pochettino is playing a great game in that regard too, Brian. And absolutely, they can absolutely, without a shadow of a doubt, win this World Cup. Yes, you need luck. Yes, you need the draw to be favorable to you. Everybody wants a favorable draw as you go through the knockout rounds. But I don't think the U.S. playing the way they are playing has any reason to fear anybody. And the one thing I would say, Brian, speed in defense has worried me a little bit. You've got Chris Richards, who plays for Crystal Palace in the Premier League. He's a great center back. Others, Tim Ream, I love Tim Ream, a wonderful man, a great leader of the team. He himself would say he's not the fastest defender around. So when they get somebody of the quality of Kylian Mbappe and the speed of Kylian Mbappe or Erling Haaland running at them, that's going to be a huge test. But collectively, this team can do it. I have absolutely no doubt.
1: All right, we got to do as fans. We got to start scouting the other teams. Let's start, make sure we scout Argentina today, and we scout Mbappe and France, so we find out what they have against. So we have a game plan to hand over to Pochettino should they match up with him in the quarters and the semis. Should we do that?
8: Yeah, let's do it. And I mean, what a feast of football we've got in those terms today. We got Messi, Mbappe playing for France after that, and then Erling Haaland for Norway. Three of the greatest strikers in the history of soccer. So yeah, you and I will go scout them, and then we'll pass it. I'll pass everything on to Poch as soon as you send me your notes, Brian.
1: And by the way, I know it's our app, but the Fox One app is fantastic. You can watch the game, see the highlights, see the previews, and watch Fox News Channel or any local Fox affiliate. It's amazing. So, guys, download that app. Jonathan Hunt, thanks so much. You're doing a great job with coverage. Hopefully, you'll end up at Giant Stadium or the Meadowlands or MetLife, wherever we're calling it now, for the final. Jonathan, thanks so much.
8: I'll see you there, Brian. Thank you so much.
1: Back in a moment.
2: It's Brian Kilmeade. 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
9: Three.
10: A truck crashed into the Oneida Station Diner in Broken Arrow on Saturday. Eight people were sent to the hospital.
9: Two.
10: Lanes along MLK Jr. Boulevard between East Apache and East Sion Streets in Tulsa will be narrowed for construction work.
9: One.
10: And the Oklahoma National Guard and Oklahoma Task Force One rescued a stranded hiker over the weekend. I'm Ben Morgan.
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32: When Alex first came to you when he was a young kid and said, "Dad, I'm going to play soccer,"
0: Were you like, ah, oh, come on, man? No. Were you like, ah, oh, I'm sure this is just a phase. He's going to play the real football. There's no career in this.
3: That's exactly kind of how it went. He didn't want to tell me because he thought I wanted him to play football or basketball. So when he told me, I was really like, really? I knew as a dad, it's just time to get on board and support your kids. But whatever they do, you just support your kids. And through the process, I just saw how dedicated and how committed he was to just being better. He spent holidays, he spent birthdays and different holidays. He was training.
1: Yeah, and then he went over to Orlando. He did not make the academy team. And I'm talking about Alex Freeman. His dad, Antonio Freeman, starred for the Green Bay Packers for years, and his son ends up being an outstanding soccer player. Reminds me of Dennis Rodman's daughter, one of the best players on the women's national team. And it just so happens you could pick a different sport. You know, it's not like he chose science camp. Not that that would be bad, but, I mean, soccer is a good alternative. Understand that, please. And that's what he did, and that's what they said. If America get their top athletes to play soccer and not basketball and football and baseball, that's when we begin to break through. And we're seeing it here. You know, you say it on the women's side always, best athletes will play in soccer, maybe because women had fewer choices. Now they have flag football. Maybe there's going to be less soccer players. I hope not. But Antonio Freeman being wide open, and I also think it's great because some of his teammates, Packers teammates, talked about watching Alex play, and they say he's got the same movement with the ball at his feet as his dad had when his ball was in his hand. So I love that comparison. It's good to see. And plus, he's got a stepdad that's played a big role in it. And also, read his story. This guy was not on the best teams all the way up. He was cut a lot, but he's peaking at the right time, right? 23 playing in the World Cup. All right, listen to the Brian Kilmeade Show. 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See you in Pensacola, July 11th.
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17: We are watching for a rainy forecast this week.
18: Look for lane closures on MLK Boulevard in North Tulsa between Apache and East Zion due to construction that's going on through Friday.
17: Thank you, Steve. It is 11 o'clock, cloudy and 73 degrees here in Tulsa from the KRMG 24-hour Fox News Center. I'm Ben Morgan with team coverage of our top stories. Rain continues in Tulsa this this week.
6: More scattered showers and thunder could redevelop late tonight into tomorrow morning and then again tomorrow too. But the highest chance of rain and thunder will come Tuesday night and into Wednesday morning. Some of those storms could be strong or severe. And again, wind will be the primary concern. We'll see more strong to severe thunderstorms developing late Wednesday night and heading into Thursday too.
17: That's Fox 23 and KRMG Chief Meteorologist James Adelot. Vice President J.D. Vance says talks with Iran have laid the foundation for a lasting peace deal.
7: Vice President Vance laid out four achievements after 18 hours of negotiations in Switzerland. A mechanism for keeping open the Strait of Hormuz, a process for stopping any return to conflict, a roadmap for technical talks on Iran's nuclear program, and a return to Iran for United Nations nuclear inspectors. This despite the Iranians threatening to walk out in protest at threats by President Trump.
8: There was a little bit of threatening, there was a little bit of whining, but at the end of the day, the talks continued and we made great progress.
7: Vice President Vance says Iran could use unfrozen assets to buy American soy, corn, and wheat. Jonathan Savage, Fox News.
17: No injuries reported after a fire broke out Friday night at a fireworks stand near Kenosha and 236th East Avenue in Broken Arrow. The Broken Arrow Fire Department says the fire started just before 9 p.m., triggering a series of fireworks explosions that lit up the night sky. Firefighters responded quickly and were able to bring the blaze under control before it spread further. The cause of that fire has not been released. Tulsa's most accurate and dependable five-day forecast. Three big things you need to know. And the Brian Kilmeade Show is over. And the Eric Erickson Show is next.
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0: surprised if they are mindful of the politics of what's happening and they force us into some type of move running up to the midterms. Meaning, let's say Trump gets this under control and you have a summer of $3 gas, which is a lot cheaper than it is right now. You're going to be, oh, what? $3 a gallon the whole summer? Great, right? Uh-huh. But now let's say Iran shoots into Israel, knocks it, and doesn't let the inspectors come in and enrich uranium, takes a shot at one of the American ships out there in the Gulf 2 weeks. All of a sudden, it's a month before the midterms and you're paying $5.59 a gallon for gas. Believe me, Iran, okay, knows how to play the game. It was Donald Trump who famously said Iran has never won a war, but they've never lost a negotiation. Okay, that's his line. Peter Doocy asked him about it in Switzerland last week. He said, as a wise man once said, Iran has never won a war. They've never lost a negotiation. And Trump goes, who said that, me? And Doocy goes, yeah.
1: This could be a problem.
0: And you can almost see it on Trump's face because he's like, oh, yeah, I have been talked into this stupid fight with these idiot, you know, Iranians who have a lot of under the table backing from China and Russia. Again, I'm not talking to you as a foreign policy expert, but I'm telling you that everyone I know is like this. I don't know, man. This all seems wildly unnecessary unless you happen to be a member of the military industrial complex that's going to make a lot of money from bombing Iran and rebuilding whatever the hell it is we blow up.
2: Money, money, money, money, money, money, money.
0: Okay, I'm glad to hear they're making progress. But I still don't know what the deliverable is for the American people. Because they're telling us, well, Iran can never have a nuclear weapon. But we're going to let them hold on to their nuclear reactors anyway, just for the purposes of, you know, if they need electricity. Other people have electricity. Why can't Iran have electricity? Well, because you told us we were going there because they could never be trusted with a nuclear program for as long as that regime was living on this earth. That they were oppressing women, that they were denying gays their rights to equal opportunity and existence under the law, and that we needed to go there and right those wrongs. Now we're somehow about to leave there, if all goes well, with the women still oppressed, the gays still under penalty of death, and the people holding them all hostage, sitting on $300 billion more than they had when we originally went in. But there's good news. The Strait of Hormuz will be open. You know, just like it was before we went.
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10: And OG&E has filed a proposal with the Oklahoma Corporation Commission that would create a separate rate structure for large energy users such as data centers. I'm Ben Morgan.
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0: Welcome. It is Eric Erickson here. The phone number is 877-973-7425. If you want to be on the program, we're treating today as an open line Friday because I'm taking my son to the Masters tomorrow. No, didn't get any invites to Berkman's place, but that's okay. We're going to have a great time at the Masters. He's recovered. My buddy T-Mac wanted to go if Gunner wasn't recovered from his wisdom teeth extraction, but he basically, Gunner said that he didn't care how much he hurt. He was going, but he's not hurting. He's recovering quickly. So one day, hopefully, I will have lots and lots of passes and we'll be able to take lots and lots of people, but that's okay. I'm going to take my son tomorrow. We're going to spend a lot of money at the pro shop merch stand and eat pimento cheese and egg salad and barbecue and have a great time. The weather is going to be gorgeous. And yes, of course, I have the quad screen split on from the Masters. It's incredible. The Masters, it's 1 week a year and their technology is always flawless. Such a great operation. Okay, we gotta move in. We've got news stories that must be covered and are important. We are watching the Western elite wholesale sell out the West and Israel in particular to Iran and Hezbollah. The French government insists that a peace deal must come and involve Lebanon. The Europeans have released a joint statement saying peace must involve Israel not bombing Lebanon. Why is Israel bombing Lebanon? It's bombing it because Hezbollah has built up in southern Lebanon in violation of treaties negotiated by the Europeans. Hezbollah has built up a massive storehouse of weaponry in Lebanon, south of, oh, I forget the name of the river there. They're not supposed to go south of, but they have. They've weaponized it. And Israel has decided to take it on, and Israel has decided to blow them up. And what is most notable is the Lebanese government is saying, hey, you guys can't decide for us. We weren't part of the deal. We weren't at the table. We don't want your deal. We'll deal with Israel directly. In fact, the Lebanese prime minister came out a short time ago and said they would love to cooperate with Israel. They would love to demilitarize Beirut, and they would love to sit at the table with Israel. The Israeli government has said they will have direct talks with Lebanon, focusing on disarming Hezbollah and establishing peaceful relations between Lebanon and Israel. This has happened in the last 30 minutes. Israel and Lebanon are going to have their own deal.
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2: Keeping tabs on Iran.
3: Northbound and southbound Highway 75 at 61st Street. Use extreme caution going through there as traffic adjusts to a new configuration.
2: At 11:30, we have cloudy skies, 72 degrees in Tulsa. From the KRMG 24-hour Fox News Center, I'm Bert Williams with team coverage of our top stories. Vice President J.D. Vance holds a peace negotiations with Iran in Switzerland today.
4: What we don't know is if the Iranians have agreed to the announcement by Vice President Vance. And it's a major announcement that International Atomic Energy Agency inspectors will go into Iran to survey what is left of Iran's nuclear program. The other major point that he made was that Special Envoy Kushner was able to work out a deal through Qatar where the U.S. is going to have some oversight to any unfrozen Iranian funds.
2: Fox's Trey Yingst. Rain continues in Tulsa this week.
5: More scattered showers and thunder could redevelop late tonight into tomorrow morning and then again tomorrow too. But the highest chance of rain and thunder will come Tuesday night and into Wednesday morning. Some of those storms could be strong or severe. And again, wind will be the primary concern. We'll see more strong to severe thunderstorms developing late Wednesday night and heading into Thursday too.
2: Fox 23 and KRMG Chief Meteorologist James Adelot. Owosso officials continuing dealing with a gas leak at the Cornerstone Shopping Center property. The issue began on June 18th when ONG reported a break in a main line behind the strip mall close to an electrical transformer. Fire crews evacuated the entire shopping center out of caution. Every business in the center remains closed while ONG works on repairs. ONG now says the earliest the center may reopen is Friday afternoon. More details on these stories beginning at 4 p.m. Tulsa's most accurate and dependable five-day forecast. The three big things you need to know in the Eric Erickson Show is next. It's 11:32.
6: Red alert traffic means traffic flow is not normal. Crashes, lane closures, construction, slowdowns, and the dreaded
7: all lanes are shut down.
8: There's a wrecker there. There's OHP there.
6: KRMG has the most frequent traffic updates in Tulsa, combined with the most knowledgeable traffic anchors in the city.
9: Stalled vehicle in the center lane right at the Harvard exit.
6: We are here to help you get to your destination as quickly and safely as possible. 1023 KRMG.
10: Tulsa's traffic station for sure.
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5: Mostly cloudy skies giving way to a little more sunshine as the afternoon rolls on. 82 the high, a few widely scattered showers and storms tonight and tomorrow, 85 tomorrow. Rain and storms likely Wednesday, 86, and more scattered showers and thunder Thursday and Friday, mid to upper 80s. I'm Chief Meteorologist James Adelot for Fox 23 and 102.3 KRMG, Tulsa's News and Talk.
2: 11:35, cloudy and 72 degrees.
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10: Three.
2: Vice President J.D. Vance says Iran is agreeing to allow nuclear inspectors into their country.
10: Two.
2: There's been another strike on an alleged drug boat.
10: One.
2: Former Federal Reserve Chair Alan Greenspan passing away at age 100. It's 11:35. I'm Bert Williams, 102.3 KRMG, Tulsa's News and Talk.
0: Regime with peace talks in large part by lying. To this day, for example, Democrats insist Iran was not on the verge of getting a nuclear weapon, even though Iran was clearly building a nuclear weapon. And Iran continued to lie and believed that they could lie. And the Western elite, like, trust but verify. You can't verify when they won't let you in the country to verify everything. Even the IAEA was saying, hey, there are parts of this place we can't go. And the Iranians were like, no, this is all for civilian structure. And the progressives were like, yep, we believe them. Now, the catch here, too, that's very important, is that the Western elite have largely, over time, accepted the fact that Iran should be allowed to have nuclear weapons. Now, President Trump has called this ceasefire and is apparently the only person who is ceasing firing in the Middle East. The UAE yesterday blew up an Iranian oil refinery. Iran says it's going to reopen the Strait of Hormuz, but it's now going to toll people. We have left Iran without an air force, without much of a navy. without much of a capacity to make war or industrialize, but we haven't ended their ability to make war. And they're going to be resupplied by the Russians and the Chinese. We've left their military command structure and political leadership in disarray, but they can rebuild those things, particularly now that they've decided to toll ships. Let me put this in perspective for you. So a supertanker sailing through the Strait of Hormuz carries about 2 million barrels of oil. 21 million barrels of oil a day typically go through the Strait of Hormuz. Iran has now decided it's going to start tolling or taxing each ship up to $2 per barrel of oil, which amounts to $42 million a day in revenue to Iran, generating in excess of $15 billion a year just from the oil, not even the other ships. There are about 140 ships a day that go through the Straits of Hormuz. This peace deal, if it is left in place the way it is going to fund Iran's nuclear and war ambitions. Now, there are a lot of people out there who wanted this war, and they're trying to praise the president as best they can, hoping that the president will go back in and finish the job. They have come out and said, what are you saying? Iran is wiped out. No, Iran is not wiped out. Its leadership is in place. It still has its uranium. It still has ships. It still has the ability to mine the Persian Gulf. It still has all of these capabilities. And the Western elite who are treating the Iranians like gremlins and the Islamic radicals like gremlins, don't get them wet and don't feed them after midnight. They can't really comprehend that Iran's theocratic leadership fundamentally believes they're put on earth by Allah to wipe out the Jews and bring about the apocalypse so the Mahdi returns. If you can't accept that there are people who really, truly, fundamentally believe in Adam and Eve and fundamentally believe in Noah's Ark and fundamentally believe in the resurrection of Jesus Christ from the grave, you're really going to have a hard time believing that there is an entire country that is premised on bringing about the apocalypse, and yet that is fundamentally what the Iranians believe. And if you're listening to me right now and saying, Erickson, that can't possibly be true, you are one of the rubes and dupes the Iranians are hoping are dominant in the West, because they really do believe they want to bring about the apocalypse. It's why the president's still got to do more. Look, Donald Trump made a choice to go into Iran and start this. He didn't have to. And there's a good argument to be made that he should have never started it, but he chose to start it. If you start the fight, you've got to win the fight. And negotiating with Iran is not winning the fight, because the Iranians presuppose lying to beat their enemy, and they view us as their enemy. Iran will negotiate, will sound tough, will draw hard lines and do the best they can to, when they compromise, not actually mean it and lie. We have let go of a tiger without defanging it or declawing it, and it will maul us. The president has done a lot in the last month. Iran is now isolated from its trading partners. It can't use Dubai as a hub for money laundering. Saudi Arabia, Bahrain, Qatar, Oman, Dubai, the United Arab Emirates, Jordan, Egypt, they have all turned hostile towards Iran and actually sympathetic towards Israel. That's actually really, really remarkable. They've been set back militarily and economically, but they're going to have the opportunity to rebuild. They're going to have the opportunity to resume building a bomb and building missiles and rockets and drones. Are going to be supplied by the Russians and the Chinese. So the president can't leave it like this. He can't leave it like this. The peace cannot revert to the status quo ante that what was before the war started. In addition to Iran now taxing ships leaving the Persian Gulf, driving revenue. It can't operate like that. If it operates like that, we're actually going to be worse off than we were before this campaign started. The president made a choice to go in. He now needs to choose to finish the job. What does that look like? Destabilizing the country enough to provoke civil war, revolution, or a change in regime. That's what it must look like now. It's what the Saudis want. It's what the Emiratis want. And in the meantime, we're watching the Western elite side with Iran and treat Lebanon as a proxy and fiefdom of Iran, simply because they are scared to death of Islamic fundamentalists in their midst. That is a problem the Europeans cause for themselves. They need to solve that problem for themselves. We need to solve the problem of a fundamentalist theocratic regime in Iran that wants nuclear weapons to bring about the apocalypse.
7: Have something to say?
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15: We're getting you up to speed with the three big things you need to know every 15 minutes.
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2: OG&E proposes a separate rate structure for large energy users such as data centers.
16: Two.
2: Eight people were injured when a vehicle crashed into a Broken Arrow diner.
16: One.
2: No injuries reported after a fire broke out at a Broken Arrow fireworks stand. I'm Bert Williams.
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3: Racism gets overshadowed. And that's why what's happening in Britain right now couldn't necessarily happen here. You know the rape gang situation in Great Britain. The politicians and the police didn't want to be labeled racist. They were so scared of being labeled racist that they ignored and covered up the rape gangs because it was all Muslim men who were doing the raping of these young white British women. In this country, the Democrats have used racism every which way. I mean, if the wind blows the wrong way, it's racist. If the grass dies in the yard, it's racist. If your food shows up 15 minutes late, it's racist. Democrats, everything is racism in this country, and it's become such a weakened word now that you don't have to fear the Democrats labeling you racist these days, by and large, because they label anything that doesn't help the Democrats a racist. And so they'll go into this church and they'll try to whip people into a frenzy by screaming racism at the other side. And it may work for people in that congregation, but it's not going to work well because, well, people kind of understand it's what the Democrats do. But I find it very notable. Again, this is another example of a white politician who will go into a black church on a Sunday and vilify the opposition, not a gospel message at all. And then we turn around and we look at the collapse of the black community and we wonder, why is the black community collapsed the way it is, with the lack of fathers and homes, the jobless rate, education issues, violence, gangs, drugs, all of that. Why? And they say, well, it's because of something that happened over 150 years ago that we've never quite gotten over, as opposed to the black church abdicated to preaching the gospel in favor of a political message. And the families that are in those communities, they're not getting the message, the bread of life that they need. They're getting a political message to stay aggrieved and feel like perpetual victims. And John Ossoff, of course, is willing to play into that.
1: Honest.
3: Putting your trust in me to tell you what's going on.
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2: OG&E proposes a separate rate structure for large energy users such as data centers.
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2: Eight people were injured when a vehicle crashed into a Broken Arrow diner.
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2: No injuries reported after a fire broke out at a Broken Arrow fireworks stand. I'm Bert Williams.
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0: Well, ladies and gentlemen, today is a day for gremlins. My call screener can't answer calls at the moment because he does so from his home and the power has gone out. And our show is transmitted from my flagship station in Atlanta out to Denver, Colorado, to Westwood One, which is then distributed across the country to all of our affiliates. And something happened in Denver that broke the distribution facility. So a lot of you are tuning in now and I'm live. You're like, what was going on? Well, it was the gremlins in the machine that could not be helped in the distribution process. But credit to them, they scrambled and have been working tirelessly to get us back up and running nationwide. So everybody nationwide can now get my dulcet tones in time for me to turn my attention to the Iran deal at the top of the next hour, where we've got some new news happening with their ability to sell oil. Right now, I need to tell you this program is brought to you by Van Allen Golf. 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Well, it turns out that more women are probably coming out about Graham Plattner. That's right. One of his consultants was asked about it on television and really dodged the question over what if more women come out and like, he's been pretty open about his failures as a person. What about if more women come out? Yeah, he's been pretty clear about his failures as a person. They are hitching their wagon to this guy in Maine. And I don't know that it's going to turn out well for the Democrats. In fact, you know, I've said before, and I did go back and look. So Susan Collins has been in D.C. for about 20 years, and she's never won a public opinion poll. Going back to her first election, she was a surprise win in Maine. She was behind in all the public opinion pollings. That's been consistent the whole way through. And yet she's won every election. I suspect Susan Collins is also going to win this election. So the Democrats want to ride or die with Graham Plattner. They may just go off the cliff with him. We will see. Now, the phone number, let me go on and give it to you, 877-973-7425. Power should be restored here shortly for you so you can queue up your phone calls. When we come back, a lot of people are saying there's no coherence in the Iran deal, that there's no coherence. It makes no sense. Why are we doing it? We are today waiving oil sanctions on Iran. They will get up to $10 billion over the next 60 days. The State Department says that Iran prioritizes funding of terrorism with its oil revenue. So we can suspect they'll be funding terrorism. So why would we go along with this? Well, there is a coherence in the American plan. And it actually makes a lot of sense. The reason we would do this bad deal with Iran, if you understand it properly, it actually makes a lot of sense. And so I want to explain it to you when we come back as to why exactly it is we are engaged in a deal with Iran where a lot of people look at it and say this is a terrible deal that puts Iran in a strong position. Why would we do it? Well, there is a why. 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
2: A new budget is approved for the Department of City Management.
14: Non-injury crash working right now at 33rd in South Mingo.
2: At noon, it's cloudy, 73 degrees in Tulsa. From the KRMG 24-hour Fox News Center, I'm Bert Williams with team coverage of our top stories. Tulsa Mayor Monroe Nichols signed the executive order to create the first City Department of Emergency Management after the City Council approved a $1.2 billion city budget for the next fiscal year. Nichols says they're looking for staff next.
17: We're hiring a full-time emergency manager, emergency management director, so we'll have that posted and get moving there.
2: Nichols said things should advance quickly in the next few weeks. Owosso is celebrating the opening of its new $30 million public works facility near 116th Street North and 97th East Avenue. The site brings public works operations all under one roof.
21: We have 62 acres at this location, which we have a much bigger yard now to be able to house all of our equipment and material, as well as the facilities that we have for the employees.
2: Public Works Director Roger Stevens says the project will increase efficiency for Owosso residents. Broken Arrow fire investigators working to learn what caused an explosion at a fireworks stand Saturday night.
5: This happened near Kenosha and South 236th East Avenue. Police say the owners had wrapped up for the night, and thankfully they were not there. No one was hurt in this fire.
2: Fox 23 and KRMG's Michelle Lynn. A driver slammed into a Subway restaurant near 61st and Memorial in Tulsa Saturday, causing major damage to the shop and to neighboring stores. Creamy says no customers, employees, or bystanders were hurt. Out of caution, the ice cream shop next door is temporarily closing while the building is being repaired. The business is working with the property owner, contractors, and insurance to figure out the full extent of the damage. The FBI and DOJ now have 8 people on their most wanted fraudster list.
6: 2 are already in custody in just 3 weeks. Herbert Kimball joins the list of those captured after he was taken down in the Philippines. According to authorities, he targeted the Medicare system to the tune of $1.2 billion. Investigators say he operated a sophisticated call center operation, and his conspiracy involved orthopedic braces and billing Medicare. He operated in the Philippines, where he was picked up after fleeing the U.S.
2: Fox's David Spunt in Washington. More details on these stories beginning at 4 p.m. Tulsa's most accurate and dependable 5-day forecast. The 3 big things you need to know in the area. Eric Erickson Show is next. It's 12:03.

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7: More sunshine as the afternoon goes on. 82 the high. Some scattered showers and thunder tonight and tomorrow. 85 tomorrow's high, but rain and thunder likely Tuesday night and Wednesday. Wednesday, 86 and mid to upper 80s and more scattered showers and thunder Thursday and Friday. I'm Chief Meteorologist James Adelot for Fox 23 and 102.3 KRMG, Tulsa's news and talk.
6: 12:06, cloudy, 73 degrees.
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6: Michigan's Dusty May finalizing a deal to coach the NBA Dallas Mavericks. It's 12:06. I'm Bert Williams, 102.3 KRMG, Tulsa's news and talk.
10: 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Lift off.

0: Greetings, conversationalists. Welcome. It is Eric Erickson here across the United States of America. I am delighted to have you with me. The phone number and the phone lines are now open. All gremlins appear at this moment to be resolved. 877-973-7425. 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Looking forward to having you guys with me. Now, we got to talk about the Iran plan and the Iran deal. At the beginning of last week, we were told that all of the leaks about the Iran deal were Iranian propaganda. That was from the Vice President of the United States, J.D. Vance, who said all the leaks that were coming out were Iranian propaganda. And then 3 days into this, it's all Iranian propaganda. We get the actual memorandum of understanding, and it turns out that all the leaks were actually the Iran deal. Everybody was telling the truth. The Iran deal itself appears to be Iranian propaganda. That's what we were told. And then we were told, once this happened and people began to read the text of the deal, that Iran would get nothing except if it performed. Performance-based guarantees. Iran today has been given a waiver from the United States Treasury Department to sell up to $10 billion of oil. Iran has done nothing. We're just giving it to them. So they lied and said it wasn't the deal, and then it turned out to be the deal, and now they've lied again and said Iran can't get money until they performed, and they've got money. And so now the spin is, well, but they've agreed to perform. So they've agreed to future performance after they get the cash. And many of you are thinking this makes no sense. Iran has agreed to allow IAEA inspectors back into the country, but they did that during the Obama deal too, and still they built their nuclear weapons in secret. This makes no sense. Why are we doing this? I want to play for you this audio. This is Senator Sheehy, Tim Sheehy of Montana, who was on Fox News this morning, who is no fan of the deal. By the way, Rick Scott of Florida, also a strong ally of the president, has come out very forcefully and said, Qatar and Pakistan harbor terrorists who want to kill Americans. Why are we letting them take the lead on this deal? That's not good. This is Tim Sheehy.
1: Listen, tell me if I'm wrong. I think they know a political cycle, and they know the president is going to be reluctant to take action if it's going to get the oil price of oil and gas up and hurt his chances of keeping the House and Senate. So they're going to play games up until the last minute. Am I wrong to think that?
2: You're 100% right, and I think the vice president and his team are aware of that, which is why they're trying to put structural controls in place. But a piece of paper is not going to do that, and I hope the inspectors are a path that we can ensure they're actually not continuing to enrich uranium. But we can't control Israel, nor should we. They need to defend themselves. And our real allies in the region, our real allies, are UAE and Israel.
1: And do you think we've gotten off track with that when the vice president made his remarks on Friday that Israel says we're the only friend they have in the world? I don't think that's accurate personally, but I think it's detrimental to our relationship with our number one ally. Pound for pound, as good as military as any in the world, and the intelligence sharing could not be replaced.
2: Now, when you look at who's been by our side through thick and thin, no matter what, throughout the region for decades, it's been Israel, UAE, and of course Saudi Arabia as well. You know, Pakistan, let's not forget, Pakistan hid bin Laden for a decade. They funded through ISI insurgencies against me and my
1: troops. Do you have a problem with them being an intermediary?
2: I do. I think Qatar and Pakistan, they have a role to play for sure, but if they're going to be at the table, we better have UAE and Saudi and Israel at the table too, because Qatar's been laundering money for terrorist organizations for decades. The Pakistanis through ISI funded insurgencies against us and hid bin Laden. So to assume they're going to be objective middlemen here, I don't think is accurate, and I think we need to make sure we stand with UAE, we stand with Israel unequivocally, because they will be our vanguard in the region no matter what happens.
0: And both of them were cut out of the negotiations with the American blessing. So what's going on here? I see people say there's no coherence to this. We're ousting Maduro in Venezuela. We're trying to upend Cuba, but here we're surrendering to the Iranians. And this is an American surrender. The vice president of the United States of America is an isolationist. He grew up in an isolationist part of the country in Ohio, and he is at heart an isolationist. He joined the Marines. He went to Iraq. He came back cynical about American military force in the Middle East. He is an isolationist. The problem is the president of the United States is not an isolationist, nor is the secretary of state, nor is the secretary of defense. Think about why we went into Iran. What was the prevailing argument for going into Iran? Iran was building a missile shield. A missile shield is not what you think of from Star Trek. You fire your missiles and it hits some electromagnetic shield and is destroyed. No, a missile shield is Iran was rapidly getting to the point where they had enough missiles to overwhelm the defenses of all of our allies. So if Israel attempted to blow up Iran's nuclear program, Iran could fire so many missiles at Israel and inflict so much damage that Israel wouldn't be able to recover because they had enough missiles to overwhelm the entire Iron Dome. They had enough missiles to overwhelm our Patriot batteries, Patriot missile batteries in Saudi Arabia and the United Arab Emirates. So one of the reasons that we decided to go in and take them out when we did was we wanted to wipe out their missile shield so that they could not then deploy it to build nuclear weapons. It's the same thing with North Korea. We didn't stop North Korea in time. North Korea built this massive conventional military force and could destroy South Korea if we went in and tried to stop their nuclear weapons capabilities. And we don't want Iran to be like North Korea, because North Korea is an insane person, but at the end of the day is also a secular state not driven by a religious fundamentalism that wants to bring about the apocalypse. And Marco Rubio, that was the stated case. We've got to go in. We've got to go in. We've got to stop this. We've got to stop the missile shield from being built, or else they were going to be able to overwhelm everyone of our allies in the Middle East, and we would not be able to stop them from building their nuclear weapons. The missile shield was a big, big determining factor. We went in to stop the missile shield, and now, ironically, in this deal cut by the Vice President of the United States, Iran will be able to keep its ballistic missiles and build its ballistic missiles. Now, in fairness, we have wiped out much of their defense industrial complex. We've wiped out their Navy. We've wiped out much of their Air Force. We've wiped out much of it. They'll have to rebuild it. But we are giving them permission in this deal to rebuild it. We are giving them permission in this deal to fund terrorism. We explicitly are saying in this deal, we will not interfere with the internal politics of Iran. Therefore, we will no longer condemn their hanging of dissidents, which they've escalated today. We are giving up the ability to monitor their payments. We explicitly say in the deal that anything that the Central Bank of Tehran wants to authorize payment for, we give our blessing to. That's in the deal. That's the plain text of the deal. So why? Because the vice president's an isolationist. There is the thinking within this administration is very straightforward. They cannot say it publicly, and they get very defensive when you point out this is their thinking. But behind the scenes, they're willing to talk about it. They believe the United States is in decline. We've got a $35-plus trillion debt. Interest rates are about to go up again. We are headed towards something like Japan. If we can't get our economy under control, there are no signs that either side wants to. So we cannot continue to be the leader of the world. They have decided we are where Great Britain was when Great Britain was declining as a world superpower. Decline in this case is a choice, but there are those within the administration who have chosen to decline. Why? Because they are isolationists. They do not believe America should stand astride the world stage. They think, just like Obama did, that there's a level of arrogance there. So what they believe is that China and Russia are also strong powers, and we should divide the world up into a tripartite system. We will control the Western Hemisphere. That's why we're very strong and aggressively militarily in Cuba and Venezuela and the Western Hemisphere. That's why we're working to oust socialist regimes in the Western Hemisphere, because we want a Western Hemisphere that is American dominated. And the rest of the world, China and Russia and Europe, they can fight it out. So the deal with Iran puts them in a position to be able to fund terrorism, puts them in a position to be able to fund their ballistic missile shield, and ultimately puts them in place to be able to fund their nuclear weapons program. Just as they hid it from Obama, hid it from Bush, hid it from Biden, they hide it from Trump now, and they build a missile shield so that they can carry on with impunity, knowing that no one can stop them. And what will the response be? Well, the response

0: despite the success of the Ukrainian people fighting the Russians, has been deeply hostile to the Ukrainians. Why? It's not so much he hates the Ukrainians and likes the Russians. He's afraid of dragging the United States into a fight. He wants the United States out and off the world stage. So if we ally with the Ukrainians, well, that disrupts his vision for isolation. So he badmouths the Ukrainians and speaks ill of them to the president and gets the president, despite Ukrainian success and despite the Ukrainians willing to partner with us. Well, they don't want it to happen. And so the result is this. There are judgments in this country's courts to the tune of $50 billion with a B, $50 billion against the Iranian Islamic Republic. We will get none of that money from Iran. It's not even contemplated in this deal. But Iran will get $300 billion. And today we're giving them oil waivers without a single bit of performance on their part, and they will get $10 billion. The State Department last week, it was no coincidence, I don't believe, that the State Department last week informed Congress that Iran funds terrorism with its oil revenue. And now we're giving them the oil revenue to sell. They will rebuild their ballistic missile capability. We've allowed them to keep it. They will build their ballistic missile shield. They will fund terrorism. And they will make it harder and more costly for the United States to engage them in the future, because the vice president wants to deter American action and leave us just focused on the Western Hemisphere and cede the rest of the world to people who are not our friends. It's all by design. And I say again and ask the question again, for which this White House offers no response. For 30 days, we bombed the snot out of Iran and targeted their missile capacity, their defense industrial base, and their military. Those were the only things we targeted: their missile capacity, their defense industrial base, and their military. What will Iran reconstruct with a $300 billion reconstruction fund if that's all we targeted? What will Iran construct with $300 billion when the only things we destroyed were their military, their missile capacity, and their defense industrial complex? I'll give you one guess. It's not the economy of their people, many of whom are being hanged today in the streets because they supported the United States. And the United States has also agreed to say nothing about that in writing in the treaty.
1: Those who love him, listen to find out what he's going to say next. Those who disagree with him, also listen to see what he's going to say next. It's the Eric Erickson Show.
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5: Raymond Bible Church releasing additional details regarding the firing of Craig Hagan.
4: Two.
5: Authorities in Arkansas investigating the deaths of two Tulsa residents found near Siloam Springs.
4: One.
5: An Oklahoma County Sheriff's deputy forced off the road by a suspected drunk driver from Tulsa. I'm Bert Williams.
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9: If we knew exactly how long we were going to live, it would be really

0: really easy to put together a financial plan, right? Depending on your goal. So if your goal was, when I die, I want the last check to bounce because I won't be around anymore, right? What difference does it make? We can do financial planning for that. It's just that we don't know when you're going to die. So we'll make an assumption, something like, well, you'll probably die before you're 100. And then, you know, I'm kind of looking at them going, right? And they're, you know, I want like a nod. Yeah, I'm going to die before. Like, okay, let's make sure, because I had one guy go, no, 115. I'm like, oh,
1: well, Mike,
0: that's optimistic.
1: You don't want to paint yourself into a corner, right? And then go, oops.
0: Yeah, okay. Again, I was literally very happy to hear him say that. Back in the old days, you're sitting there, you go, okay, I've got this much. If I earned zero on it, we usually use 95 on a plan. Let's just say you're 65, so it's 30 years. And this is simple math, but people think this way. They go, all right, well, if I divide what I have by 30, that's how much I could take out, and it hits zero right by the time I'm 95. Then you can go out from there and you go, okay, but if I put it in a bank CD and I was getting like 3.5%, okay, try to do that math. And then eventually you get into, well, what if it was in the stock market? But then you got the volatility and everything that goes along with it. So the longevity component obviously is extremely important. We don't know how long you're going to live. So I can show you the average rate of return on an investment, but that rate of return can't be in just 1 year, because 1 year isn't indicative of what's going to happen the next year. But if you spread that over, well, it used to be 10 years, but I think now it needs to be more like 20, 30 year average, you can map it out. But then you've got sequence of returns risk, right? So it's just an average rate of return. So we're trying to define things moving forward. And if somebody can help us understand the mechanics of, well, what can I expect from the investment over time? How much risk am I taking in that investment over time? And then what are all of my investment options? Because we have several that have a defined outcome. But anytime you have a defined outcome, meaning it's literally in writing how much you're going to get paid year after year, well, what's the catch to that? Well, the catch is, if you're not going to make less than that, you're also not going to make more than that. And then, you know, you're having conversations with people about what is their personal comfort zone. So this is why I'm constantly talking about understanding all the options, because Cheryl, I think I literally just said something. A lot of people are going like, well, I didn't know you could get a defined outcome on an investment in the stock market, that I knew what I was going to get paid and my risk was protected on the downside. But then also on the upside, the problem was I was going to get paid 12%. But if it went up 50, I was still only going to get 12. You know, a lot of people will be okay with that. And the reason they're not aware of it is they haven't been told before.
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5: Welcome back. The full number, 877-973-7425, should you wish to be on the program. Well, as for the deal, this is from CBS News, and the reason I play this is because the president's team over the weekend highlighted the CBS News polling that most Americans don't want to be in war with Iran. They just left out all the other key details.
6: So why does the public think he made the deal?
7: So they see a bit of expediency here in the sense that, yes, they think the administration is making the deal mainly because it wants to end the war, not that it thinks the U.S. has necessarily met all of its goals.
6: Cutting its losses, essentially.
7: And at the same time, they suspect the administration didn't quite judge the reaction of the world economy. That has the ramifications back for gas prices at home, of course. And so that going forward says, okay, the people who say they've been most affected by gas prices are the ones who most want the war to end. And you see some of that reflected in the president's approval ratings, which have been ticking down through the course of the war, but they've stabilized now, just up another point. However, I should add, within the Republican base, the president's base, which has and does back him on this, there's a sizable 40% that say they think the administration administration should press on until Iran gives up more. So they see some unfinished business here. They're more likely to say it's not acceptable to leave the current Iranian regime in power and in the war. They're more apt to think that Iran, yes, will threaten its neighbors. That's what I mean by that unfinished business. And overall, the public still thinks that this conflict has created more problems than it solved.
5: Yeah, public not a big fan of what has happened and really not a fan of the deal. Something like 70% of Americans think it's a bad deal. I'm curious about the third of Americans, roughly, who think it's a good deal, or the 20% of Americans who think that Iran now has a better relationship with the United States. Who actually thinks Iran has a better relationship with the United States? Now, 20% of America, apparently, believes that. We do have all sorts of insane people out there. 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
8: The vice president says we made progress.
9: Possible injury crash eastbound Broken Arrow Expressway at 129th East Avenue.
10: At 12:30, we have cloudy skies, 74 degrees in Tulsa. From the KRMG 24-hour Fox News Center, I'm Bert Williams with team coverage of our top stories. Vice President J.D. Vance says talks with Iran have been productive.
11: Vice President Vance laid out four achievements after 18 hours of negotiations in Switzerland: a mechanism for keeping open the Strait of Hormuz, a process for stopping any return to conflict, a roadmap for technical talks on Iran's nuclear program, and a return to Iran for United Nations nuclear inspectors.
12: There was a little bit of threatening, there was a little bit of whining, but at the end of the day, the talks continued and we made great progress.
11: Jonathan Savage, Fox News.
10: Eight people were sent to the hospital when a truck crashed into a diner in Broken Arrow.
13: Police say one of the victims was in critical condition. Two of the victims were teenagers. Police don't know the cause of the accident, but they don't think it was intentional. Police are still investigating. They say no arrests have been made.
10: Fox 23 and KRMG's Michelle Lynn. Watch out for some road work happening in North Tulsa.
14: Officials say lanes along MLK Jr. Boulevard between East Apache and East Zion Streets will be narrowed for construction work. The construction will impact traffic and is expected to last until June 26th. Drivers have been asked to follow the detour signs, be cautious while driving in the area, and make arrangements for extra travel time. Grant Merrill, 102.3 KRMG, Tulsa's News and Talk.
10: 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Tulsa's most accurate and dependable five-day forecast. The three big things you need to know. And the Eric Erickson Show is next. It's 12:32.
4: 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We'll bring you the very latest on our severe weather threat.
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8: Partly cloudy through the afternoon, 82 the high, but scattered showers and thunder tonight and again tomorrow, 85 tomorrow. Rain and thunder likely tomorrow night and Wednesday, especially in the morning. Temps Wednesday, 86, mid to upper 80s Thursday and Friday, more scattered showers and thunder. I'm Chief Meteorologist James Adelot for Fox 23 and 102.3 KRMG, Tulsa's news and talk.
7: 12:35, cloudy, 76. Degrees.
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10: One.
7: 18 people are missing after an explosion at an energy facility in Qatar. 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I'm Bert Williams, 102.3 KRMG, Tulsa's news and talk.
11: Hello, America. Welcome. It is Eric Erickson here. 877-973-7425. Should you wish to be on the program, let me go to the phones. Bill, you're up first today. Welcome. How are you?
12: I'm fine, thank you, Hop. Hope you're doing well.
11: I am.
12: I was listening to your last monologue on J.D. Vance, and he's an isolationist. I guess my question is, how can we put this man up to be a presidential candidate? I mean, this we can't be an isolationist. It's led us into two world wars.
11: Well, look, I mean, people are fickle, and if Vance is the Republican nominee, there will be a whole lot of people who don't particularly like his policies who say, well, he's better than the other guy, so they'll vote for him.
12: I'm not so sure he would be better than the other guy. That's what's got me really worried.
11: Well, listen, you can say that now, Bill, but when the other side puts up someone who is really bad, there will be a lot of people who hold their... I mean, look, there are a lot of Republicans who don't particularly like Trump, but they're like, you know what, better than Kamala Harris, let's go. So
12: that was true. My yes. Big worry about this is going where you say it's going, that they will get a nuclear weapon and they will use it. I may not be around to see it, but yeah.
11: Yeah.
12: And so we wind up with a nuclear war out of this. That's my big worry.
11: Look, I agree. It is a terrible deal, and the number of people who are trying to find silver linings and justify it because they want to be good team players, there is no team I want to be on that hands Iran billions of dollars and says, if you want to fund terrorists, have at it. That's what this deal does. You can lie and say it doesn't, but the plain text of the deal does exactly that, that Iran will get a $300 billion reconstruction fund, and forget the whole performance for payment stuff. We literally just gave them $10 billion today. They hadn't done jack. It's a terrible deal. Shameful, shameful. And yeah, it is the Vance plan, but at the end of the day, the president of the United States is the one who approved it. So he's gotta own this. You can't just pass the buck to JD for negotiating it. Look, I don't want to spend a lot of time criticizing. I have nothing good to say about the deal. So There's no reason for me to continue to badmouth it. You get it. You know where I stand. Some of you willfully disagree just because you want to be team players, even though you know deep down it's a bad deal. But I want to talk about the Democrats because, again, this goes to the heart of the question. If you don't like J.D. Vance's foreign policy, but you see what's on the other side, what do you do? That's the problem for the Democrats. They're weird. I want to play for you some separate clips of different Democrats. And I want to begin. I want to begin here with Joy Reid. You know Joy Reid. Joy Reid was on MSNBC, or I guess it's MS Now now. She was MSNBC when they booted her. She's a hysteric, sees everything through a racial lens, as a lied about things she wrote in the past, claimed she was hacked and all that. She was on a podcast, and I want you to just listen to this clip.
10: Because in many ways, and with apologies to my dear spicy white friends, because I know that my white brothers and sisters do love a 4th of July. It is Independence Day. Everybody's barbecuing. It's a thing. I can promise you, black folks, we will take that day off. We will barbecue because we off. But black people, that nobody black I know is really excited about the 4th of July, because it is what Frederick Douglass said it is. It is the celebration of slaveholders who freed themselves from having to pay taxes to the crown for their slave empire. And that is what it is. I mean,
11: no, one, that's not what it is. And two, this woman, I love that she, a extremely wealthy black woman in New York City, thinks she speaks for all black Americans. I've got black neighbors down the street. They come down to my house to shoot fireworks on the 4th of July with us. They love the holiday, too. They love being Americans. They fly an American flag in front of their house. I don't fly an American flag in front of my house. I don't, because they'd get stuck in the trees. They have an American flag in front of their house. They're black. Joy Reid says they don't celebrate the 4th of July. They got their whole house decked up. They've even got a 4th of July wreath on their door right now for the 4th of July. I don't even have that. I've got one. We just haven't put it up yet. And she wants to say black people don't support the 4th of July. Who is she to say, don't you love that I speak for all black? Can you imagine if I speak for all white people? Y'all, I'm so white, I don't put on white socks because I would lose them on my feet. I'm that white. I should be able to speak for all white people. But I don't. And yet she, with her bleach blonde hair, decides she's going to speak for all black people. Joy Reid says black people don't celebrate the 4th of July. And by the way, I think she's with Alex Wagner from MS Now, saying that in some sort of podcast or some such. And that's her view. But let's go to the actual politicians now. Because I want to play this for you. This is a Jewish politician running for the United States Congress in New York, trying to rally Islamic voters. His name is Brad Lander. He is a far-left Democrat. He is Jewish. And he, my friends, is speaking in a mosque. This is courtesy of Memory, the Middle East Media Research Institute. You know when it's coming from Memory, it's going to be juicy. This is a Democratic politician who's running for the United States Congress.
13: I believe, as a proud Jewish New Yorker, that Israel's genocide in Gaza is a desecration, is a violation of the understanding that everyone is created in God's image. Every one of those Palestinian kids in Gaza, just as divine as my beloved children. And so, yes, in Congress, I will not vote for any more U.S. military aid to Israel, not the bombs that are destroying the hospitals and schools in Gaza, not the occupation in Lebanon, which is now, I believe, unfortunately, on its way potentially to being a genocide as well. Kind of partnership I developed with Soran, I hope to come to have with Rashida Tlaib and Ilhan Omar and others in Congress to show we can build a city and a country and a world that everyone can afford and where everyone is welcome and where everyone's humanity is respected. Bismillahirrahmanirrahim.
11: Now, I'm going to read for you what he is saying here as he chants this in Arabic. In the name of Allah, the Merciful, the Compassionate.

0: very much for welcoming me today.
1: Through your hands comes the relief for the believers and the killing of the infidel by your sword. You got that? That is, after he leaves, after this Jewish politician leaves, they chant this. They chant this after the Jewish politician who sings to them in Arabic about God, who is neither begat nor begotten. That is a rejection of Jesus' divinity in the Quran. Through your hands come the relief for the believers and the killing of the infidel by your swords. So after a Jewish politician speaks to this mosque and sings to them in Arabic, does the dog and pony show to get their votes, the imam of the mosque says, glory to Allah for slaughtering the infidel in a mosque in New York City. That guy is desperate to get the Islamic vote on his side. And you know, the irony here is the person he's running against is even more radical than him. And then there's James Tallarico, friends, down in Texas. Some new audio has surfaced about Tallarico. Listen to this.
2: My imagination is also just limited by my own background and identity, right? My whiteness, my masculinity, all those things limit my imagination about what's possible. So I have to continually press against that to try to expand the limits of what I'm dreaming of for our community. And that's where, you know, Dr. Robin, your book helps me do that. And
1: now, who is he talking about there? He's talking about a trans queer Latinx theologian, Roberto Henderson Espinoza. That is James Tallarico's inspiration for seeing beyond his whiteness and masculinity. A trans queer Latinx, in other words, a white person with mental health issues, is James Tallarico's guide to see beyond his masculinity. I bet he has seen beyond his masculinity. Friends, the Republican Party is not doing great these days. But I'll take it over the weirdos of the Democratic Party. You got James Tallarico, who wants to see beyond the limits of his whiteness and masculinity by learning from a trans queer Latinx theologian. You've got a Democratic politician who goes to a mosque in New York City, grovels to them for their vote, sings to them in Arabic about the greatness of Allah, and is then followed up by the imam saying death to the infidel. You've got Joy Reid saying how black people don't celebrate the 4th of July. You've got a guy in New Hampshire who volunteered for an Al-Qaeda affiliate in Bosnia. You have a guy in Michigan who is an apologist for Hamas and isn't sure Israel should exist. You've got a Nazi in Maine. You got this woman running in New York City who is Zoran Mandami's pick, who is a New York transplant who lives off her parents and believes that we should abolish the police, that crime is a state of mind. You've got a Democratic Soros-funded prosecutor in Philadelphia, Pennsylvania, who has made up evidential errors in order to dismiss murder charges against non-white people because he thinks they're oppressed. These are the people the Democratic Party is running across the nation. And there is a real play for the Republican Party to just point out how weird and anti-American they are, because they are weird and anti-American by and large. They are very anti-American, these people. They don't like the country. I'll criticize J.D. Vance for his isolationist foreign policy, but I don't doubt for a minute he loves the country. It is the Democrats, they got themselves some issues here with their candidates. Now, as I mentioned in the first hour, if you weren't here, the Democratic Party outside groups understand there's a problem. So what the Democratic Party outside groups, the super PACs are doing, is they're targeting very local, hyper-local politics in cities and counties and congressional districts around the country. What they're doing is they're going into these swing districts and beneath the radar, where the GOP isn't picking up on these ads yet. They're targeting blue-collar voters saying, hey, are you mad about your hospital closing down in the last year? That was the fallout from President Trump's tax cuts. He gave the wealthy tax breaks and your hospital closed down. Hey, are you mad about your local industrial hub shutting down? That's the president's tariffs. The president's tariffs caused that business to shut down. And you should remember that in November. It's very smart politics. Nationally, the Democrats are screaming about Trump as an authoritarian and Donald Trump is a threat to democracy and somebody's got to contain Donald Trump. But locally, the Democratic candidates, the congressional candidates, are focused on hyper-local issues. The mill that closed down, the manufacturing plant that closed down, the hospital that closed down. And they're tying each of those things directly to President Trump's policies. And that's how, at the local level, they're making the case, you need me in Congress to contain the president's impulses. Frankly, the Iran deal and the Iran war play into that impulse control of the president. And the Republicans, the response is going to be, look at these weirdos. The problem for Republicans on the look at these weirdos piece is that if you have some really good Democratic candidates in swing districts and they're focusing on the very local issues are going to trump the national issues. The local hospital closing down is going to more meaningfully impact your life in North Carolina than James Tallarico being a weirdo in Texas is. And that's where the Republicans need to be very, very, very careful how they figure out how to campaign moving forward into 2026. And they need to be mindful of this right now underground. It's not on the radar. Democratic campaign strategy where they're targeting local districts with really local issues, but tying those local issues into Republican Party policies at the federal level. Let me tell you about Perfectly Snug before I get out of here. They are my mattress topper, and I love them. It is a perfectly snug sleep. It's an air conditioner for your bed. So every night when I get to bed, my sheet is a little inflated. It is because I already have the Perfectly Snug mattress topper set to turn on and blow cool air through the mattress topper. So I'm cool when I lay down. I can actually not have to have my thermostat as low because the mattress topper is cooled off and it's very, very quiet. You cannot hear the fans unless you really crank it up. Then you can hear the fans, but it's blowing a lot of cool air. It can also heat up in the wintertime. 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
1: Okay, this is pretty fantastic. Those of you in Sacramento, California, listening on KSTE, you got to hear this. I'm reading the summary on Twitter. The video is pretty awesome. On June 18th, Sacramento County deputies tracked 30-year-old felon Austin Carter to a South Sacramento home where he barricaded himself in a garage. Facing an unresponsive suspect gripping a knife, they attached a powerful magnet to a consumer drone and disarmed him, followed by a robot dog scouting and a canine aiding their arrest. No one was seriously hurt. The sheriff's office heralded as a nationwide first for non-lethal innovation using everyday tech. They released footage showing the pilot skills with VR goggles. Literally, they put this really powerful magnet on this drone, flew it in, and it yanked the knife out of the guy's hand. The magnet yanked the knife out of the guy's hand, and the drone took off. And then they sent in a robot dog and a regular dog to apprehend the guy. It was kind of wild. Good for you. Those of you, hat tip to you, tip of the hat, Sacramento police. That is very well done. The SWAT team for Sacramento, very, very well done. I'm genuinely impressed with that. Sacramento Sheriff's Office has the video of the sheriff deputy flying the drone. That was really well done, and tight flying too in those quarters. You know, I've got a Phantom 5 DJI drone. I have not taken it out of the box in more than a year. I typically, when my father-in-law has a clog in his gutter, can fly it over and see what the clog is, and 9 times out of 10 it's a kid's wiffle ball or something, but hadn't done that in a while. I need to get my drone out. I used to take some, but you know, they're so highly regulated now. It just hasn't been worth it because something happens, you get in all sorts of big trouble, and you have to have a FAA serial number, and you can be a hobbyist, but people were causing so many problems, they kind of cracked down on the use of drones. But I sure did enjoy flying mine. It was a lot of fun. Okay, when we get back, I want to talk about oppression in this country. A lot of people blasting Elon Musk for being a trillionaire and the awful things about billionaires in this country. But actually, when you think about it, our way of life is more oppressed because of poor people than wealthy people. Yeah. It's not the guy with the $1 trillion who's causing our toothpaste to be locked up at a CVS, is it? It's not the really wealthy guy who is shoplifting and driving up our prices, is it? No. All these progressives want to blame the billionaires when actually it's the poor who are increasingly the problem in the country. 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
3: OG&E has a data center proposal. Crews still working a possible injury crash eastbound BA Expressway at 129th East Avenue.
5: At 1 o'clock, cloudy skies, 76 degrees in Tulsa. From the KRMG 24-hour Fox News Center, I'm Bert Williams with team coverage of our top stories. OG&E has filed a proposal with the Oklahoma Corporation Commission that would create a separate rate structure for large energy users such as data centers. Large load customers would be required to pay upfront connection costs and meet additional financial requirements. OG&E says the plan could generate between $25 and $30 million annually that could be used to offset costs for residential customers. Rain continues in Tulsa this week.
18: More scattered showers and thunder could redevelop late tonight into tomorrow morning and then again tomorrow too. But the highest chance of rain and thunder will come Tuesday night and into Wednesday morning. Some of those storms could be strong or severe. And again, wind will be the primary concern. We'll see more strong to severe thunderstorms developing late Wednesday night and heading into Thursday too.
5: Fox 23 and KRMG Chief Meteorologist James Adelot. Owosso officials continuing to deal with a gas leak at the Cornerstone Shopping Center property. The issue began on June 18th when ONG reported a break in a main gas line behind the strip mall close to an electrical transformer. Fire crews evacuated the entire shopping center out of caution. Every business in the center remains closed while ONG works on repairs. ONG now says the earliest the center may reopen is Friday afternoon. The Oklahoma Sooner baseball team is one game away from a third college basketball championship.
19: After beating North Carolina 9-3 in Game 1 Saturday, the Sooners fell to the Tar Heels 6-2 yesterday, forcing a third and final game tonight. The Tar Heels have never won a college baseball championship, and the Sooners could win their third overall if they win tonight. The Sooners will take on North Carolina at 6 p.m. tonight. Kirk McCracken, 102.3 KRMG, Tulsa's News and Talk.
5: A deadly tornado outbreak in Illinois on Sunday.
20: Two people were killed, at least five injured in Jefferson County, Illinois, with multiple tornado touchdowns.
16: video captured by Jason Clam. The National Weather Service also reporting a tornado outbreak in Clay County. No injuries, with additional tornadoes to the east. Illinois leads the nation in tornado reports this year at 196. In Chicago, Jeff Manosso, Fox News.
5: More details on these stories beginning at 4 p.m. Tulsa's most accurate and dependable five-day forecast. The three big things you need to know and more of the Eric Erickson Show is next. 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
1: Mostly cloudy skies giving way to a little more sunshine as the afternoon rolls on. 82 the high, a few widely scattered showers and storms tonight and tomorrow, 85 tomorrow. Rain and storms likely Wednesday, 86, and more scattered showers and thunder Thursday and Friday, mid to upper 80s. I'm Chief Meteorologist James Adelot for Fox 23 and 102.3 KRMG, Tulsa's news and talk.
0: 106 cloudy, 72 degrees.
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0: Vice President J.D. Vance says Iran is agreeing to allow nuclear inspectors into their country. There's been another strike on an alleged drug boat. Former Federal Reserve Chair Alan Greenspan passing away at the age of 100. It's 106. I'm Bert Williams on 102.3 KRMG, Tulsa's news and talk.
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Americans. Welcome. It is Eric Erickson here across the United States. 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Should you wish to be on the program, if you text Eric, E-R-I-C-K, to 33777, get the live stream, the show notes, the podcast, all that. 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I will send you a link. You can buy your tickets to the Not Safe for Radio show. It is October 10th in Atlanta. There's a great hotel right next to the convention center if you want to come in and hang out. A buddy of mine texted me the other day and said, we didn't get to hang out the last time. I hope we can this time. It's like, it'll be trying to be a little more personable this time and hang out with folks. It's going to be a fun night. Text the word show to 33777, and you can get tickets. Great for you and your family. Great gift to give. I'm looking forward to seeing you guys there. October 10th. I guess I'm going to stir the pot here. I certainly stirred the pot with my comments on black churches. My goodness, you should see the hate mail. I have been thinking a lot more about, because I keep seeing more and more commentary about Elon Musk. And there was some woman the other day went viral blasting billionaires and trillionaires. And it is kind of funny to watch millionaires paid by billionaires attacking a trillionaire who he probably isn't now. SpaceX stock, as everybody expected, collapsed. I'm sure it'll go back up a little bit, but you get to 180 days and the people who are invested in it initially, they get to start selling their stock. It's going to go down. He won't be a trillionaire and people will gloat about it. Will he suddenly not be bad if you didn't like him because he's no longer a trillionaire? There are lots and lots of people out there on the left who are attacking Elon Musk for being a trillionaire, and they hate billionaires too, unless you fund the left. There's a lot of jealousy out there. The 10th commandment. The 10th commandment says, thou shalt not covet thy neighbor's house. Thou shalt not covet thy neighbor's wife, nor his manservant, nor his maidservant, nor his ox, nor his donkey, nor anything that is thy neighbor's. So much of the left premises their public policy on covetousness. Reading from the Westminster Larger Catechism, what are the duties required in the 10th commandment? The duties required in the 10th commandment are such a full contentment with one's own condition and such a charitable frame of the whole soul towards our neighbor as that all our inward motions and affections touching him tend unto and further all that good which is his. What is forbidden by the 10th commandment? The sins forbidden in the 10th commandment are discontentment with our own estate, envying and grieving at the good of our neighbor, together with all inordinate motions and affections to anything that is his. If you hate your neighbor because he's more successful than you, you're sinning. If you are not content with where you are in the world, you're sinning. I struggle with contentment. On Friday, I missed my show because I was flying Delta and the plane broke and they couldn't get us home in time and I couldn't get out to go do the show and make it back to the airport to be able to get home. There were no available flights. I'm a little jealous of my friends who get to fly private. One day I want to. I want land in a big house. There's some acreage near me. If I could buy it, I would, but I'm not in a financial position to buy it. We have people who come past our house. I'm like, man, I want the big house with the big gate and a lot of land, enough land to bury bodies. I struggle with being content. I'm in a nice house in a nice neighborhood, and I have nice things, and I'm not content. And it's a sin, and it's something I have to work on. There are a lot of people who have failed at life. And when I filled in for Rush Limbaugh one time, I got vilified by people. This was at a time that union organizers were trying to get people to go on strike at McDonald's to get a quote-unquote living wage. They've done this in California now, and McDonald's is laying people off and replacing them with computer kiosks. And I said at the time, the people who are out there marching in the streets that their employer pays them more, they failed at life. And boy, did I get eviscerated by people. I see someone today on social media talking about how the wealthy oppress us. This is why they hate the billionaires and the trillionaires. The billionaires and the trillionaires oppress us. I don't think that's so. You know who oppresses you and me? The poor people who failed at life. Yeah. When you go to CVS or Walgreens and you can't buy razor blades because you got to get someone to open up the glass to give it to you, or in some places the toothpaste, in some places every single product, that's not because the billionaires or the trillionaires. Your life is oppressed because of the poor criminals who failed at life, who come in and shoplift.
when you go to the grocery store and you can't buy things unless you go behind the counter and get someone to help you, that's not because of the rich person. That's the poor criminal who failed at life. When you go out and about and you are scared of getting carjacked, you're a victim of crime. That's not Elon Musk. That's not Jeff Bezos. That's not the upper middle class. That's the poor criminals who failed at life. You're more oppressed by them. Your taxes go up to fund more police. That's because of the criminal element. And the criminal element tends not to be the wealthy criminal. It's the shopkeeper. It's the thief. It's the gangbanger. And they are not wealthy. They have failed at life. They've made poor decisions. And the progressive left would rather you point the finger at the rich guy than the people who are causing all the problems. You know, President Bukele down in El Salvador went from the most crime-infested country on earth to it's now the safest country in Central America. You know what he did? He locked up the criminals and he kept them locked up. We have in this country this abolitionist movement when it comes to prisons. We need more prisons. We should put more people in jail. The left's response is, well, you're like North Korea or China. North Korea and China lock up a lot of people. But you know, North Korea and China, they lock up political dissidents. We're not asking to lock up political dissidents in this country. We're asking to lock up the criminal element. In New York City, the criminals have gone wild. In Philadelphia, the criminals have gone wild. I live in Middle Georgia, in Macon, Georgia, Bibb County, and our district attorney is just incompetent, and multiple murder trials have been thrown out. Crime is going up. But you know what they've done around here in the past? What they did is they got rid of the gang task force. They're doing this in progressive enclaves in this country now, where gang enclave or gang task forces were, and now these little progressive enclaves, they're getting rid of the gang task force and say, there is no gang crime. We have no statistically reported gang crime. Well, you don't because you got rid of the task force that reported the crime. It's last I checked, it's not a bunch of wealthy white people who are getting together in criminal gangs and selling drugs and doing murders and rapes and batteries and home break-ins and carjackings and things like that. It's not the wealthy whites. The crimes of the wealthy whites tend to be fashion-related. The wealthy whites are the obnoxious busybodies who actually are electing the progressive prosecutors to focus on the HOA crimes instead of the actual crimes. You know, in my community, they tried to throw a 95-year-old woman in jail. The Planning and Zoning Commission. Do you know why? 20 years ago, this 95-year-old woman, when she was, look, I can do the math in my head, 75 years old, 20 years ago, she replaced the windows in her historic home with vinyl frame windows. 20 years later, a progressive ne'er-do-well busybody moves in next to her and files a zoning complaint. She has windows that do not match the historic architecture of the building. 20 years after replacing the windows. And what does the local government do? The local government decides they got to make her change the windows. 20 years later, you're not hearing me wrong. A 95-year-old woman in my city 20 years ago replaced the windows in her historic home here in Macon, Georgia. And 20 years later, a busybody progressive historian neighbor files a zoning complaint against her for having replaced her windows 20 years ago. And the local Planning and Zoning Commission, run by a bunch of liberals, decided to throw her in jail if she didn't change her windows back. Two members of the five-member council sided with her. They happened to be the, well, conservative white guys on the council. The other busybodies, the Democrats, decided to throw her in jail. They only stopped throwing her in jail when someone realized that 20 years ago the address on her home was different, and they looked it up, and lo and behold, had given her permission 20 years ago to change the windows. This woman, 95 years old, almost went to jail. You know who they're not throwing in jail? The murderers, the pickpockets, the insane homeless people who harass the downtown area and are doing drugs openly. No, those people aren't going to jail. It's the 95-year-old white woman for the crime of changing her window 20 years ago with permission that they forgot they'd given her. When I go to CVS, in my neck of the woods, very few things are behind glass. But here from my office, I can look down this highway behind the hospital where I am, and there's a CVS, and you go in there and everything is behind lock and key, not just the razor blades. And you know the difference? The difference is, well, that neighborhood is crime infested and very poor. My neighborhood is fairly wealthy.
It's not the rich people who are oppressing you on a daily basis. It's the white busybodies who are propping up the criminal element in the poor community. And why are they doing it? Because they violate on a daily basis the Tenth Commandment. Thou shalt not covet. Thou shalt not cover thy neighbor's house, thy neighbor's wife, his manservant, his maidservant, his ox, his donkey, nor anything that is thy neighbor's. And the entire conversation.

0: they can't work for it is they're not really willing to go get a job that actually makes them money. They want to be the master of puppetry arts. They want to be able to paint bad paintings for a living and have the rest of us subsidize it. They're not grounded in the real world, and they're brimming with contentment or with contempt for other people. They do not have contentment for their own lives. And they wish to spin you and tell you that rich people are bad. Next time you go to your local drugstore and have to get someone to come unlock the case to buy razor blades, you remind yourself that's not because of Elon Musk. That's the criminal poor who failed at life, who made bad decisions and decided everyone else is to blame. And that typically is what happens in these communities, is they make bad decisions and then they blame everyone else. You yourselves know people who have failed at life. And by the way, people get really mad when I say people, so you can't say someone's failed at life. Yes, I can. And you know exactly who I'm talking about. You might even have a relative that they made bad decisions and now they blame everyone else. They can't accept responsibility for their station in life. They can't accept that they made the bad decision that led to their failure in life. It's the conspiracy. Someone did it to them. It's the man. It's like my old client, the crackhead who had crack under his driver's seat, and he blamed the man. And it was the judge who had to tell him he meant the white man. He couldn't accept responsibility for his crack. He had to blame the man. It's what these people who fail in life do. They blame everyone else. Oh, it's systemic racism. Oh, it's systemic poverty. Oh, it's the fall. It's the fallout of Jim Crow. Oh, it's the country's historic racism. No, it's you made bad decisions and decided to be a criminal, and the rest of us are held hostage to your behavior. And if we built more prisons and threw these people in jail instead of trying to be sympathetic to them, we wouldn't have to go buy diapers behind glass at the local pharmacy because they wouldn't be getting stolen all the time. And instead, what have progressive white people done? They're not going to enforce the laws against the crimes of shoplifting because, oh, it's the systemic racism of the country. No, you've just excused people who failed at life. It's not Elon Musk's fault. It's not society's fault. It's these people's fault for doing what they did and choosing to live a life of crime. And it's your fault for giving them the excuse to do it instead of putting them behind bars or making them move on with their life. Because you've run afoul of the 10th commandment. You covet.
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5: Eight people were injured when a vehicle crashed into a Broken Arrow diner.
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5: No injuries reported after a fire broke out at a Broken Arrow fireworks stand. I'm Bert Williams.
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7: Hello there. Welcome. It is Eric Erickson here. My goodness, this has made national headlines. So Brookhaven, Georgia. It is a Atlanta suburb. It is set to vote tomorrow, its city council, on a 40% property tax hike. And their argument is that, well, we haven't raised property taxes in a decade. And so now they're going to raise it 40%. That's crazy. The city only gets 7 to 8% of total property tax bills. The city wants more for itself, though. Schools and the county also get money. But that's wild, a 40% property tax increase, and saying, well, we haven't raised it in 10 years, so it's time to bring it up 40%. The legislature, you got Ron DeSantis attacking him, by the way. The governor down in Florida is attacking him. It's just wild to see this. But you know, here's the thing. If your property taxes go up in Brookhaven, Georgia, you voted for these people. You voted for them. At some point, the voters have to realize that they keep voting for these policies and these politicians, and they keep getting the same sorts of failed politics. A 40% tax increase. And look, I understand the argument of, well, we haven't raised property taxes in 10 years. Okay. But you're going to raise it 40% at one time is absurd. Whether it's Los Angeles or Brookhaven, Georgia, or Chicago, Illinois, or New York City, you, the voter, when you elect these politicians, this is the sort of stuff you get. It is your fault. Stop blaming the politicians you voted for. I feel bad for the people who didn't vote for the politicians. They're held hostage by the winds, but that's the way democracy works. time and time again, they're like in Los Angeles and New York. It's a bunch of progressive white people who feel bad about being white, who decide they gotta impose bad policies on themselves as a way to feel good about themselves. Goodness gracious. Now, Incogni can't protect you from city councils raising taxes, but they can help you with the data brokers who sell your data online to the scammers or the hucksters and frauds. I got some angry email from somebody who said, what you said Incogni does, it does not do. 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
8: 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Possible injury crash in downtown Tulsa at First and Elgin.
9: At 1:30, we have cloudy skies and 80 degrees in Tulsa. From the KRMG 24-hour Fox News Center, I'm Bert Williams with team coverage of our top story. Tulsa Mayor Monroe Nichols signed the executive order to create the first City Department of Emergency Management after the City Council approved the $1.2 billion city budget for the next fiscal year. Nichols says they're looking for staff now.
10: Hired a full-time emergency manager, emergency management director, so we'll have that posted and get moving there.
9: Nichols said they should advance quickly in the next few weeks. Broken Arrow fire investigators are working to learn what caused an explosion at a fireworks stand Saturday night.
11: This happened near Kenosha and South 236th East Avenue. Police say the owners had wrapped up for the night, and thankfully, they were not there. No one was hurt in this fire.
9: Fox 23 and KRMG's Michelle Lynn. President Trump and Prime Minister Giorgio Meloni in a tiff.
12: The president claimed in an interview that Meloni begged him for a photograph of the two together, a claim Meloni called completely fabricated in a video posted on her X account. President Trump then responded that Meloni is doing poorly in Italy with her level of popularity. Meloni responded to that message by writing to the president, "As for my popularity, being your friend certainly has not helped it." At the White House, Jared Halpern, Fox News.
9: 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It's 1:32.
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4: 102.3 KRMG has Tulsa's most accurate and dependable five-day forecast.
5: More sunshine as the afternoon goes on. 82 the high. Some scattered showers and thunder tonight and tomorrow. 85 tomorrow's high, but rain and thunder likely Tuesday night and Wednesday. Wednesday, 86 and mid to upper 80s and more scattered showers and thunder Thursday and Friday. I'm Chief Meteorologist James Adelot for Fox 23 and 102.3 KRMG Tulsa's News and Talk.
4: 135 mostly cloudy, 80 degrees.
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4: 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I'm Bert Williams, 102.3 KRMG, Tulsa's News and Talk.
3: Greetings. Welcome. It is Eric Erickson here. The phone number is 877-973-7425, should you wish to be on the program. 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By the way, I want you to know, I bought a camera to film myself cooking. It's way more annoying than I expected. I haven't gotten into the habit yet. But this weekend, I made homemade lasagna. When I say I made homemade lasagna, I made the pasta dough homemade and rolled it out into pasta sheets. And then I made the bechamel. And then I made the bolognese. And then I baked it in my wood-burning pizza oven. And it was hands down one of the best things I've ever made. And I may never make it again because it was so many steps. When you can buy, I wanted to make the pasta homemade. I wanted to try it. It was really good. It was really good. It'll be even better today. Normally I pack it all up and I send it all home with my friends on Sunday night. And I'm like, I'm saving some of this for me because it was really good. It's going to be better the second day. Okay. So I want to give you a heads up here. The president is waging a legal war before the Supreme Court. And he's won a lot of the fights. I am a big fan of the idea of the unitary executive. There are three branches of government in our Constitution. There's not a fourth branch. There's not a fifth branch. There are three branches. There is the legislative, the executive, and the judicial. There's a way to amend the Constitution. If you want a fourth branch of government, you can amend the Constitution and create it, but Congress has chosen not to do that. as a result of there being three branches of government, there is an executive branch, and I'm a big fan of the unitary executive. And it's not some fringe doctrine. A lot of legal professors who are liberals will say it's a fringe doctrine. It's not a fringe doctrine. It is literally the first sentence of Article 2 of the Constitution. The executive power is vested in a president of the United States, not a president and then some, but in a president of the United States or the president of the United States. So the bureaucracy is in Article 2. And since the executive power is invested in the president should be able to hire and fire the bureaucracy at will. Now, the Supreme Court, I think, has gotten it wrong over time, but it has led to great stability in the country where the president has limits on his firings. The question is the Federal Reserve. Because the Federal Reserve is a weird amalgamation where there are banks chartered by Congress that Congress oversees that have independence. And they put people in the Federal Reserve. But then the president can appoint the chairman of the Federal Reserve. But then he can only fire the chairman for cause because it's a quasi-independent governmental agency. And the Supreme Court has legalized it and said that that's fine, that it is a hybrid legislative executive group. But I think it kind of runs afoul of that. And I know the Supreme Court's going to disagree. And I bring all of this up because, first of all, the stock market out there and the financial institutions in America are now thinking we're going to see interest rates go back up when Kevin Warsh was appointed by the president specifically to lower interest rates. But given where the economy is, the odds are they go up. But in particular now, we have cases pending before the Supreme Court. The birthright citizenship case is pending. Whether the president can fire Lisa Cook from the Federal Reserve for cause. Power over in supposedly independent agencies like the Federal Trade Commission. And whether the president can strip temporary status from thousands of immigrants without a due process hearing. I think he wins that case, by the way. We'll see. And independent agencies. What do we do with independent agencies? Years ago, there was the now all of a sudden it escapes my name. I used to know the estate case, case over independent agencies like the Federal Trade Commission. The Federal Trade Commission was at the center of a dispute with Franklin Roosevelt. And way back in the day, the Supreme Court held that it was an independent agency. And since it was an independent agency that just essentially executed a bureaucratic function without partisanship, that the president of the United States could not just fire someone from the Federal Trade Commission. But over time, the Federal Trade Commission and most of the other commissions out there, with the exception of the Federal Reserve, have become extremely partisan. They change with administrations. Lisa Kahn was the head of the Federal Trade Commission that blocked the merger between Sprint and JetBlue, claiming that it would decrease competition. And now competition has been decreased because JetBlue is having financial trouble and Spirit went bankrupt and went out of business. And she did so, Lena Kahn and the Federal Trade Commission, as a proxy for the Biden administration. The FCC functions as now a proxy for whichever administration is in charge. And back in the day, the Supreme Court said that these were largely independent agencies not functioning on the whim of a president, and so they could be preserved. But nowadays, they're not so much. That case will be decided any day now by the Supreme Court. The Supreme Court typically wraps up its entire hearings, all of its opinions get released by the end of June so they can get out of town before July 4th. They're going to release opinions tomorrow. I suspect, I don't know, and maybe they're nothing burger cases tomorrow when they come out, but I suspect that my first hour of the program tomorrow is going to be about Supreme Court cases again, because here are some of the big outstanding cases in the court right now. The birthright citizenship case, outstanding. Firing a Federal Reserve board member, outstanding. Power over independent agencies, outstanding. Stripping protection from immigrants, outstanding. Boys and girls sports, outstanding. We got some major, major cases from the United States Supreme Court that are still pending. And what I suspect is going to happen is that some of them are going to start going against the president. I'm just not sure that they're going to redefine birthright citizenship. You know, I used to say I was very confident they wouldn't. And after hearing oral arguments, I'm not so sure anymore that I'm as confident as I was. But the odds are the Supreme Court does say the president can't get rid of birthright citizenship. And what I suspect they're going to do is they're going to say something along the lines of Congress can do it, but the president can't. The Supreme Court said it wasn't dismissing the president out of hand on birthright citizenship when they heard that case. Let me just read you from the Supreme Court back in the day. This is from, when was it? April 1st, 2026, from the Wall Street Journal. For more than 2 hours, the justices heard arguments on the legality of Trump's executive order seeking to exclude U.S.-born children from automatic citizenship if their parents are living here illegally or on temporary visas. After spending weeks disparaging the court, Trump attended part of the hearing in person. Beforehand, some legal experts predicted the president would lose in a rout. After all, lower court judges had resoundingly rejected his executive order, calling it unconstitutional. One of those judges said that in 4 decades on the bench, he'd never seen a case where the outcome was as clear as this one. But the justices of the Supreme Court didn't seem to agree it was so simple. He might end up losing the case, perhaps on a lopsided margin. Some members of the court's 6-justice conservative majority voiced clear unease about upending birthright citizenship to deal with modern problems. It's a new world, but the same Constitution, Chief Justice Roberts said. Still, Roberts and his fellow conservatives also asked tough questions of the ACLU. They seem to be genuinely grappling with the administration's argument about why the longstanding understanding of the 14th Amendment citizenship clause would be wrong. Those questions focused on narrow and historic questions like domicile. Now, obviously, Elena Kagan, Sonia Sotomayor, and Ketanji Brown Jackson are not going to side with the administration. But it's kind of an open question at this point, and I suspect this is going to be one of the last cases decided. And the reason I say that is because it was a case argued in April, and those tend to come out later. So one of the questions will be whether or not the president can fire heads of regulatory agencies. It was a 2.5-hour oral argument back in December when the justices probed the limits of the president's power on this. Justice Brett Kavanaugh asked Solicitor General John Sauer about concerns from economists that a broad victory by the president could jeopardize, for example, the independence of the Federal Reserve's Board of Governors. Kavanaugh said he shared those concerns, but Kavanaugh and 5 other justices, this from the Wall Street Journal, are expected to be receptive to the president's argument that he's entitled to broad control over the National Labor Relations Board and the Federal Trade Commission. The Supreme Court seems to be carving out exceptions for the Federal Reserve, which is why I don't think the president's going to be able to fire Lisa Cook. And again, that was argued in January, so that case should soon be coming out. Supreme Court justices across the ideological spectrum expressed deep unease on a Wednesday in January about President Trump's attempt to fire a member of the Federal Reserve, with several stressing the importance of the central bank being insulated from authority. And here's the problem for the Supreme Court. If you're going to legitimize the nature of the Federal Reserve, can you not legitimize the nature of the National Labor Relations Board, the Federal Trade Commission, and the others? Elena Kagan has repeatedly taken shots at the conservatives for being inconsistent in their interpretations, that you have independent agencies and you can't have independent agencies. They've all got to be in the executive branch, but the Federal Reserve can be an independent agency, but you can't have independent agencies. They've got to be in the executive branch. And if they're in the executive branch, the president's got to have the power to oust them. None of it seems to be able to be reconciled to make much sense, does it? That's why the delay in these cases, they're so slow to trickle out, is the conservatives on the courts, on the court are trying to figure out how to reconcile these cases because they want to preserve the independence of the Federal Reserve. We got a lot of cases that are coming out. You've also got West Virginia versus BPJ and Little. That is the outstanding case on transgender athletes. They're challenging the constitutionality of state laws in West Virginia and in Idaho that restrict transgender girls. You've also got the conversion therapy, although I think the conversion therapy case has now come out, and that's that one was a big win on the First Amendment grounds. You've also got the NRSC versus the FEC case, National Republican Senatorial Committee versus the Federal Election Commissions. That's the question on campaign finance laws and the question on when is Election Day. Remember, there's an outstanding case on counting votes that come in after Election Day. Now, I raise all of these because, well, we got a lot of these outstanding cases in the court, and I'm going to be very intriguing to see, whether or not these cases come out and how they come out. The Supreme Court is already starting to hear cases, or already agreeing to hear big cases for next year. We know that there are going to be decisions released tomorrow, and we know there are going to be decisions released on Thursday. And in theory, those are the last 2 days of cases for the United States Supreme Court. And these could be monumentally big cases all coming out at the end. When is an election over? When must ballots be in? Can the president fire members of the Federal Reserve? Can the president get rid of temporary protected status for immigrants? I think he can, and I think the court should agree with him. If one president can give it, another president should be able to give it away. Can boys be in girls' sports? Tomorrow, I predict. Now, it's always risky, but given the calendar and the way the Supreme Court works, we should only have two or three. They may be on Friday. Occasionally on Friday, they'll release opinions. They haven't stated so yet. We know Tuesday and Thursday this week, tomorrow and Thursday are going to be big Supreme Court days. And then that should be the end of the calendar, unless they go through Tuesday of next week. Tuesday of next week could be a big day in the Supreme Court. And that would be it. And then they go off on recess. All I'm saying, folks, is tomorrow, you probably want to be tuning into the show at noon, because at 10 a.m. the Supreme Court's going to release some monumental decisions, and I actually don't expect the president to win some of them, and some of the big ones I expect him to go down in just crashing defeat. He's going to be very angry, but you know what's going to happen? He's going to win some others, and the left is going to say, ah, the court is corrupt, and in the pocket of the Trump administration, pay no attention to them just depriving him of things he wanted to do. We'll see. Time is running out for the Supreme Court on issuing these big decisions.
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5: I have to, in my show, on a sad note, my good friend Martha Zoller has passed away. I'm just seeing it come across the wire. Martha was an institution in Georgia and on Georgia radio. When I first started on radio's local host, she filled in for me more than once, and I literally was on the phone with her the other day. She had just taken a cross-country road trip with her daughter out to Arizona and loved every minute of it. She had had a heart attack a while back and decided to retire from radio to focus on her family. She's got aging in-laws and wanted to be able to spend more time with her family and decided to step away from the microphone. And now she stepped away from us. I am just really, really, really sad to hear the news of Martha passing away. Her husband, Lynn, is a wonderful human being, and they have children and grandchildren. Certainly, please keep the Zoller family in your... I am just absolutely floored by this. We were chatting last week about me coming up to Gainesville in a few weeks to have breakfast with her before my show, now that she didn't have to do a show. I'm at a loss for words here at the end of the show. Prayers for Martha Zoller's family. And I know those of you nationally don't know Martha, but she's been a dear friend of mine for years, always calling in and checking in about my wife and kids and me, and calls probably about every week. I chat on the phone. I have chatted on the phone more with Martha Zoller than members of my family over the past couple of years. She calls all the time, and I am sad to think that her phone call will not be coming through this week. Just deeply, deeply, deeply sad to hear this news, but she loved her family and loved her husband, and I think about her daughter. She was able to go on this road trip a few weeks ago. She called me so excited when they were leaving, spent the night in Memphis, had a chair up against the door, thought they were staying in a nice hotel, and it turned out not to be, and they had to sleep with a chair wedged up against the door before they could hit the road the next day and got out to through New Mexico and then to Arizona. And then she came home, and what a meaningful, meaningful trip that was for her. She was so delighted she got to spend that time with her daughter. So I'm just, my heart is breaking for her family today. And for Lynn and for all her kids and grandkids and everything she has had to deal with just her family and parents and in-laws growing up and getting old and dealing with them. And now they've all got to deal with the passing of Martha. So prayers for the Martha Zoller family. She meant the world to me and to so many other people. And she will definitely be missed. Boy, I mean, again, I am at a loss for words. I should go to the ad. She would understand it. So when I was in Oklahoma City, did the event on Thursday night, had a man bring his Eden Pure Thunderstorm for me to autograph. Sure did. That's how portable it is. He could hold it in his hand, brought a Sharpie for me to sign it. And he's got three of them, and you can too. And he says they really do work. They wipe out odors. EdenPureDeals.com. The discount code is Eric3, E-R-I-C-K, the number 3, at EdenPureDeals.com. They're an air purifier, and they're filterless, so you don't have to buy a filter subscription, and they trap dust and pollen. 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They kill 99.9% of bacteria and viruses. 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I will be back with you guys tomorrow and hopefully have a happier note tomorrow than what we've ended on today.
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11: Negotiating with Iran. Crews still working a possible injury crash in downtown Tulsa near 1st and Elgin.
12: At 2 o'clock, cloudy skies, 81 degrees in Tulsa. From the KRMG 24-hour Fox News Center, I'm Bert Williams with team coverage of our top stories. Vice President J.D. Vance in negotiations with Iran today.
13: What we don't know is if the Iranians have agreed to the announcement by Vice President Vance. And it's a major announcement that International Atomic Energy Agency inspectors will go into Iran to survey what is left of Iran's nuclear program. The other major point that he made was that Special Envoy Kushner was able to work out a deal through Qatar where the U.S. is going to have some oversight to any unfrozen Iranian funds.
12: Fox's Trey Yingst. Owosso is celebrating the opening of its new $30 million public works facility near 116th Street North and 97th East Avenue. The site brings public works operations all under one roof.
14: We have 62 acres at this location, which we have a much bigger yard now to be able to house all of our equipment and material, as well as the facilities that we have for the employees.
12: Public Works Director Roger Stevens. 8 people were sent to the hospital when a truck crashed into a diner in Broken Arrow.
15: Police say one of the victims was in critical condition. 2 of the victims were teenagers. Police don't know the cause of the accident, but they don't think it was intentional. Police are still investigating. They say no arrests have been made.
12: Fox 23 and KRMG's Michelle Lynn. A driver slammed into a Subway restaurant near 61st and Memorial in Tulsa Saturday, causing major damage to the shop and to neighboring stores. Store owners say no customers, employees, or bystanders were hurt. Out of caution, the ice cream shop next door is temporarily closing while the building is being repaired. The business is working with the property owner, contractors, and insurance to find out the full extent of the damage. Watch out for some road work happening in North Tulsa.
16: Officials say lanes along MLK Jr. Boulevard between East Apache and East Zion Streets will be narrowed for construction work. The construction will impact traffic. traffic and is expected to last until June 26th. Drivers have been asked to follow the detour signs, be cautious while driving in the area, and make arrangements for extra travel time. Grant Merrill, 1023 KRMG, Tulsa's News and Talk.
12: More details on these stories beginning at 4 p.m. Tulsa's most accurate and dependable five-day forecast. The three big things you need to know. And Fox Across America with Jimmy Fallon is next. It's 2:03.
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7: I-44 is your inbound on the BA there, that outside lane backing up at the interstate.
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12: 1023 KRMG has Tulsa's most accurate and dependable five-day forecast.
21: Partly cloudy through the afternoon, 82 the high, but scattered showers and thunder tonight and again tomorrow, 85 tomorrow. Rain and thunder likely tomorrow night and Wednesday, especially in the morning. Temps Wednesday, 86, mid to upper 80s Thursday and Friday, more scattered showers and thunder. I'm Chief Meteorologist James Adelot for Fox 23 and 1023 KRMG, Tulsa's News and Talk.
12: 205, mostly cloudy, 80 degrees.
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12: Ebola fatalities in the Eastern Congo have reached over 250 deaths.
6: Two.
12: A 76-year-old woman is dead after a Tesla crashes into her Texas home.
6: One.
12: 18 people are missing after an explosion at an energy facility in Qatar. It's 206. I'm Bert Williams, 1023 KRMG, Tulsa's News and Talk.

0: they need electricity. Other people have electricity. Why can't Iran have electricity? Well, because you told us we were going there because they could never be trusted with a nuclear program for as long as that regime was living on this earth. That they were oppressing women, that they were denying gays their rights to equal opportunity and existence under the law, and that we needed to go there and right those wrongs. Now we're somehow about to leave there, if all goes well, with the women still oppressed, the gays still under penalty of death, and the people holding them all hostage sitting on $300 billion more than they had when we originally went in. But there's good news. The Strait of Hormuz will be open. You know, just like it was before we went.
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6: We're getting you up to speed with the three big things you need to know every 15 minutes.
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8: Eight people were injured when a vehicle crashed into a Broken Arrow diner.
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8: No injuries reported after a fire broke out at a Broken Arrow fireworks stand. I'm Bert Williams.
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5: Bang, there it is, Fox Across America with Jimmy Fallon, a man who is hoping to be wrong about the Iranian nuclear deal. And that's the good news for the administration. As I went to community college, I majored in Xbox. Nobody ever copied off me on a test. Okay, you don't wind up driving a cab in your 30s and 40s because you're getting things right in life. One of the funniest moments that ever happened to me as a cab driver is I had a guy freak out because I didn't make a left turn on 34th and 9th. He goes, "I can't believe you blew that turn. I am shocked that you blew that turn." And I said, "Sure, I think shocked is a poor choice of words. I'm 43. I speak English. I'm driving a cab. Clearly, this is not the first wrong turn I've taken in life." So the point is, I'm willing to be wrong, but I'm more concerned that I'm right when it comes to the Iranian deal. Here are Trump loyalists. Okay, guys like Ted Cruz, Cotton's with Trump. You know, John Cornyn, we know he goes either way. But these are guys that are traditionally pretty loyal to the Trump man, and they don't love the deal. Here it is, clip 9.
6: If we give billions of dollars to Iran, that money will be used to murder Americans. And so I don't believe we should do that.
7: They'll use the money that is being released to rebuild their ballistic missile arsenal and begin to enrich again. And that's going to be a continuing danger.
8: That money, Brooke, we know is not going to go to build new hospitals or daycares. It's going to go to replenish their drone stockpiles, their missiles, to support terrorists like Hezbollah and Hamas.
9: We have 13 Americans dead. We spent anywhere from $25 to $100 billion in munitions. And it turns out we've lost a credible threat of attacking them again. So there's a lot of stuff in there that's bad.
5: So, I mean, that is, again, just so we're all on the same page, people who do traditionally trust Donald Trump. And how many times have you heard me on this show trash the Biden administration for what they were doing?
10: Come on, man.
5: But what did I say when we were giving Iran access to money? Everybody on Fox was like, you can't give them access to money. They're going to use it to blow stuff up. That's what they do. The reason Iran sponsors Hezbollah and Hamas and everything in between is, yes, number one, their regime does not value human life the way we do here in the West. But number two, they're essentially out there as a functioning arm of China and Russia. Russia and China condone most of what Iran does, but Iran does it on their own. So those big guns don't have to get their hands dirty. Do you know on The Sopranos? And they're like, "Hey, you remember that thing we talked about? It's taken care of." That's how it works. Iran is the guy who says, "Remember that thing we talked about?" And they cut the checks to Hezbollah and Hamas and everything in between. And we were saying that consistently on the air of Fox News during the Obama deal, during all of the Biden's decisions to release them from sanctions and get them rich off oil. Okay, we were saying you can't give Iran money because they do the same thing with it every damn time. Well, here we are getting ready to give Iran a hell of a whole lot of money.
10: That's stupid. Use your common sense.
5: Now, J.D. Vance says there's a difference this time. Okay. And I'm going to play you that difference at the tippy top of the next segment. And you and I can sit here as a team and decide whether we think this is a legit situation or they're really just misreading the tea leaves like every administration before them. Okay, that is the bigger concern. And we got a lot of funny, stupid things to do on today's show. But I want you to understand I'm bargaining in good faith with you. Because the party is not the Republican Party. The party is not the Democrat Party. If you're doing it right, the party is America. And I'm tired of seeing America get screwed. So I got to throw the challenge flag for you when we come back.
11: You got some big testicles to pull this off, bro.
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12: OG&E has a plan for data centers.
13: We have an injury crash at 73rd in South Memorial.
12: At 2:30, we have mostly cloudy skies and 80 degrees in Tulsa. From the KRMG 24-hour Fox News Center, I'm Burt Williams with team coverage of our top stories. OG&E has filed a proposal with the Oklahoma Corporation Commission that would create a separate rate structure for large energy users, such as data centers. Large load customers would be required to pay upfront connection costs and meet additional financial requirements. OG&E says the plan could generate between $25 and $30 million annually that could be used to offset costs for residential customers. The Oklahoma Sooner baseball team is one game away from a third college baseball championship.
14: After beating North Carolina 9-3 in Game 1 Saturday, the Sooners fell to the Tar Heels 6-2 yesterday, forcing a third and final game tonight. The Tar Heels have never won a college baseball championship, and the Sooners could win their third overall if they win tonight. The Sooners will take on North Carolina at 6 p.m. tonight. Kirk McCracken, 102.3 KRMG, Tulsa's News and Talk.
12: UK Prime Minister Keir Starmer is quitting the top job.
15: After winning in a landslide 2 years ago, a series of political mishaps and economic woes brought down his public and party support. It is assumed the prime minister and party leader jobs will be taken over by the popular one-time mayor of the city of Manchester, Andy Burnham. Some reports say Burnham could take over as prime minister as early as mid-July. Over the weekend, President Trump posted that Starmer was on his way out, blaming immigration and energy. In London, Greg Palcott, Fox News.
12: More details on these stories beginning at 4 p.m. Tulsa's most accurate and dependable five-day forecast. The three big things you need to know in Fox Across America with Jimmy Failla is next. It's 2:30.

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6: Mostly cloudy skies giving way to a little more sunshine as the afternoon rolls on. 82 the high, a few widely scattered showers and storms tonight and tomorrow. 85 tomorrow. Rain and storms likely Wednesday, 86, and more scattered showers and thunder Thursday and Friday, mid to upper 80s. I'm Chief Meteorologist James Adelot for Fox 23 and 102.3 KRMG, Tulsa's news and talk.
5: 235, mostly cloudy, 80 degrees.
7: We're getting you up to speed with the 3 big things you need to know every 15 minutes.
5: 3. Vice President J.D. Vance says Iran is agreeing to allow nuclear inspectors into their country.
8: 2.
5: There's been another strike on an alleged drug boat.
8: 1.
5: Former Federal Reserve Chair Alan Greenspan passing away at the age of 100. It's 2:35. I'm Bert Williams, 102.3 KRMG, Tulsa's news and talk.
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10: Oh, hot damn. I'm looking at the New York Post write-up on Jackie Heinrich's wedding. It's no different than the People magazine exclusive on Jackie Heinrich's wedding. Neither contains a photo of me.
11: That's not right.
10: Holy hell. Come on. No, I'm kidding. We had a great time. Shout out to the entire Fox team that turned out strong. On behalf of Jackie Heinrich and the great Brian Fitzpatrick, first class event. They got married at St. Patrick's Cathedral. And 2 shout outs are in order. Monsignor McCormick, who is over there at the cathedral saying mass probably as we speak. We had a really wonderful meeting on the sidewalk of Fifth Avenue. He's a big fan of this show and Fox News Saturday night. And I told him I was going to give him a shout out on the air, hopefully not get him in trouble. And Gordy, legendary New York limo driver, was really funny because I was talking to the Monsignor. And as I was talking to Monsignor in front of a couple of Fox executives, everything else, my man Gordy pulls up in a Rolls Royce and jumps out and goes, "Well, if it ain't Jimmy mother effing Failla." That's what he said. And like, we were buddies. And so I was talking to the Monsignor on one hand and a pretty funny limo driver in a Rolls Royce on the other, just to give you an idea of the type of range this show has. Like, I am a man of the people. That's why I get on the air. I qualify everything with, you know, I'm telling you, which is like, I don't have all the answers, but I'm talking to you at your level because your level is the only level I have. Okay. I'm not dumbing it down. I mean, on my best days, I'm, you know, elevating it up a little bit, if anything. But my analysis is based on two things. I am very well appraised of historical precedents when it comes to Iran and regimes dealing with them. That is number one. Number two, I listen. You see, if you work in comedy, you don't show up to talk. You show up to listen. I know that sounds crazy to you, but this is the God's honest truth. When you're on TV as a comedian, you're on TV as a radio guy, you're listening to what happens around you and you react to it, sometimes with a joke, sometimes with a serious point that's going to set up a joke, but you show up to listen. That's the point. If you show up to talk, you might say what you think is a good idea at the wrong time, at a moment in the conversation that's not natural. And now you're the guy who crowbarred a joke into a moment where it didn't belong.
8: Get him out of here. Get him out.
10: Nobody likes that guy. Okay, but if you just show up to listen, you'll find moments to hit your shots. So when it comes to things like foreign policy or, you know, matters of serious analysis, I will listen to the people around me whose judgment I trust. I will factor in any type of feedback we've received, you know, from actual political operatives. And yes, the historical precedents, as I said, of dealing with Iran from afar. Iran, as Donald Trump famously told us, Iran has never won a war and they've never lost a negotiation. So this time around, we're trying to win a negotiation against them. If it happens, we'd be the first ones to pull it off. Now, we're told by J.D. Vance, okay, that the U.S. is willing to fundamentally transform its relationship with Iran, which I do believe is true. Okay, it is vital to our interests that we do so. Okay, we want to make them money. We want to stabilize the region. We don't want to be playing permanent first responder in the Middle East. But the only way to do that is to fundamentally change not our relationship with Iran, but Iran's relationship with the very idea of human existence. Iran has been in the business of blowing Israel off the map and chanting death to America for as long as there's been an Iran. Okay, at least under this regime. They were an ally up until 1979. And yes, they shared a lot of our values. The women were uncovered. I'm not saying it was Pride Month like it is over here, but the gays had a right to exist safely and freely. I mean, at least a little bit more than they did now. I'm not saying it was common or it was public. But the point is, when the Ayatollah took over, and they became a bunch of theocratic nutbags, they've now instilled that into leadership over the course of the last 50 years. So it's kind of like a Russian doll box. If you go, well, let's just kill the guy who chants death to America. You're like, boom. All right. Now we got the new guy who chants death to America. All right. But don't worry. We wiped him out. Okay. Then you got the new guy. It's kind of like the Tour de France. Do you remember when Lance Armstrong got caught doing drugs? So like, well, we got to take away his win. We got to give it to the second place guy. Well, he was also on drugs. We'll give it to the third place guy. Well, he was on drugs. It goes on down to the 85th guy. They were all on drugs, all of them. And then Lance Armstrong denied it after the fact. I mean, the ball of this guy. But moving on, here's J.D. Vance trying to make it work. Clip six.
11: What the president has asked us to do is turn over a new leaf, to transform our relationship with the people of Iran and to extend an outstretched hand that says to the people of Iran that if your leadership is willing to give up being a driver of regional instability, if they are willing to give up nuclear weapons ambitions for the long term, then the United States is willing to fundamentally transform our relationship with that country.
10: Okay, so that's saying if this, if that, if this. Okay, what do all three of those ifs have in common? They've never become whens under Iran.
12: Correctamundo.
10: But here he is talking about nuclear inspection starting again. I am rooting for them to be right and for my horse sense here to be wrong. That's what I am rooting for because I root for America. As the country goes, we go. If 2028 comes and goes, get a Democrat in charge, I'm not going to sit here and go, man, I hope everything sucks now. And you shouldn't either. Stop looking at life through the reductive lens of politics. But here is J.D. Vance talking about nuclear inspectors, clip seven.
11: In terms of when the nuclear inspectors are going to start, it's funny, we were trying to call some of the inspectors last night around 2 a.m. As you can expect, not many people were answering their phone at 2 a.m. I expect that will happen at the minimum this week. But we think even some of those conversations with the inspectors and with the IAEA could happen as soon as today. But I haven't checked in with our team since we made that 2 a.m. phone call to some of those inspectors.
10: a 2 a.m. phone call. What is this, a you up text? Hey, I got something for you, inspect, right over here.
12: I love it when you talk dirty.
10: I don't know. Okay, and again, I want to be wrong. My fear is that I'm right. But let's go to the phones. We've got all kinds of expert analysis on hold right now. Trey's down in Wilmington, North Carolina. He's only two beers into the day. What's up, Trey?
13: Hey, Jimmy, how you doing?
10: I'm good, buddy. I needed your energy on the show today. Today is a Trey day.
13: All right. Awesome, man. Every day should be a Trey day. The thing about this whole deal, the deal stinks, number one, and Trump should never, ever criticize Obama's deal again, the JCPOA. But the war was over this before it started, because one of the plans that we had, or supposedly were going to have, was we were going to take the Iraqi Kurds, supply them with weapons, and they were going to be the boots on the ground and take on the IRGC. Mm-hmm. However, Mossad and CIA gave them weapons, and they said, oh, thank you very much, and head out off to the hills, and we ain't seen them since. So Trump's this conflict is never going to be resolved, because if you bomb them right now, they're fighting within each other. Mm-hmm. But when you start bombing them, they're going to come together like Democrats. They're going to be thick as thieves.
10: Yeah, I mean, this,
13: you know, they remind you a lot of Democrats, but there's no solution, because he can't bomb them into submission, because they'll just run to their caves. And if he, there's no negotiating. Hell, they told Aranchi and Ghalibaz, if you are pictured in a photo with J.D. Vance or Kushner, or there's a photo of you two shaking hands, you're dead when you get back to town.
10: Damn. Listen, everybody's got a different take on selfies in the modern era. I get it. You're telling me the Ayatollahs aren't big Instagram people. No, the point is, this is all good analysis from the standpoint of, I think Trump was tricked, not maybe tricked or misled into invading under the auspices that they were going to liberate Iran, that the people were going to rise up in some capacity, whether it was us arming Kurds or there was some type of other CIA Mossad coordination taking place. I think he went in and killed the Ayatollah thinking we'd then watch a 7 to 10 day revolution, at which point we'd be done and we'd be dealing with like a Venezuela. Like, we went and took out Maduro in a half hour because we basically now have an entirely new deal in Venezuela. And I think that was the aim in Iran. I just think people over-promised and under-delivered. You know, with or without the selfie analysis and everything else, I think you're definitely over the target, Trey, so take a bow.
13: All right, brother.
10: Good stuff,
13: thank
10: man.
13: Thank you, sir.
10: Good
13: you
10: to
13: have
10: your
13: a great
10: voice.
13: Day.
10: You too,
13: thank
10: my man. The great Trey. He even does impressions of the Middle Eastern people. It's fun. So we get Trey on early in the show. You got to liven it up. Okay, Steve is in Beaufort, South Carolina. We love Steve. Yo, Steve-O.
14: Hey, Jimmy, how are you, sir?
10: I'm doing it, man. I know this is like a tough conversation because, you know, you want to see the U.S. win, but I sort of feel like we didn't have to go in order to achieve this same victory, but maybe you know something I don't. Take it away.
14: Hey, well, starting first with the intern that put me in the phone call queue, when she told me she was an intern, I thought, hey, are you shacking up at Mikey's apartment?
10: No.
14: And,
10: no, go ahead.
14: I said, oh, sorry, that's a bad joke. But anyhow.
10: So just to qualify, hold on, before you make your point. So I don't know if Emerson knows this, but Emerson, who is our college associate working the phones, Mikey often functions as an Airbnb. So you will have people crashing in his apartment that are introduced to the audience as interns, but they're basically like British soccer hooligans, like the Tartan Army. I'm like, Mikey, why is the intern playing the bagpipes drinking beer at 10 in the morning? So she's not eligible for that just yet. She needs to buy some soccer tickets first. But back to Iran. Yeah, go ahead.
14: I can't tell you how let down I was, because I wanted to talk to Mikey and get the scoop.
10: You can always call back later in the week, but give me Iran. What do you know about Iran?
14: Yeah. Here's what I know, and just to counter what the last caller said, and you know, he was very eloquent, even with the beer he had this morning.
10: we love Trey. Go ahead.
14: Yeah. No, but so forgive me, because I'm a little late for my report time where I'm based to fly, and the people going to Fort Lauderdale might be leaving the gate late if I don't pay attention while I'm talking. But long story short. if that's even possible with me. Here's the thing. The other Middle Eastern countries are tired of the BS that Iran has as well.
10: Mm-hmm.
14: You know, Iran is stirring the pot. And, you know, it's like having a rabbit dog on a leash next door. You know, your kids aren't safe. It's a noise nuisance. You know, the list goes on.
10: Mm-hmm.
14: So Trump is playing hardball. He's trying to get the best deal without dropping a bomb and looking like the heathen that all the leftist thinks he is.
10: Mm-hmm.
14: And he has several more plans.
10: Okay.
14: You know, the last plan is dropping a bomb and getting rid of them so the rest of the world's safe. I mean, mm-hmm. that's just what it comes to. But, you know, if you're going to negotiate, you have a poker face and you say, I'm going to drop something on your head if it comes to it. But
10: mm-hmm.
14: we have the upper hand in this situation, and there's some diplomacy going. That's why it's so slow, because we're trying to get the other countries on board and let them see the benefit of having a more stable Middle East as well.
10: Okay.
14: So Sarah, I think I summed it up pretty well. How am I doing?
10: I think you did good, assuming you're going to make your gate. I don't know if you made a right turn or a left turn while you were talking to me, but you are.
14: I'm still on the interstate, so if there are any state troopers listening to your show, I don't want them to know that there's a black Jeep Grand
10: Cherokee. Steve, you're about to do hard time. Let's get off the phone before you wind up in an Iranian prison. I'll handle it from here. Good luck today, all right, brother?
14: Hey, take care, man. Bye-bye.
10: You're the best. That was Steve, who will undoubtedly be resurfacing later in the week so he can get the lowdown on Mikey's intern program. Listen, Steve says we're engaging in some diplomacy to get other countries on board and all that fine stuff. Sounds great. But I think the truth is, and this is different, okay? This is one thing I'll give J.D. Vance credit for. The Gulf states like this deal a lot more than they liked the Obama deal. They do. Because they see a higher verification threshold. So that's the part they like. The thing people don't like here in this country is that Iran, who we said shouldn't have any money, looks like they're getting a lot of money, which is not ideal. Now, you can tell me it's just capital investments from other countries, okay? And if that's the case and we can manage where their money goes, then great. But traditionally, if you give Iran money, they're spending it to sponsor terror. You know, the Ayatollahs themselves live fine. You can sanction them to the moon and back. All that does is starve the citizens. The Ayatollahs don't go on diets. They don't give up. So that's the frustration there. Let me squeeze in Judy really quick before we go, because she's in Cleveland. Jenny Failaville. Judy!
12: Hey there. I'm an Ohioan, a staunch Republican, but if J.D. Vance runs, I will not vote for him.
10: Whoa!
12: I don't give a flying fig about Saudi Arabia and these other stupid countries. They have tons of money.
10: Mm-hmm.
12: They don't care. I mean, they don't give a flying fig about me. Anybody saying this in any way is a good deal. I read the first two sentences and I listened to Live In last night.
10: Mm-hmm.
12: I couldn't sleep. I was literally sick.
10: Can I ask you a question?
12: What they're doing?
10: I didn't see Live In last night, but did he look like he was going to shoot the TV?
12: Oh my God, he was furious.
10: I don't doubt it.
12: He loves Trump. He loves Trump.
10: I know,
12: but he was fearless. But I won't vote. You know, I won't vote next year if Vance is on the ticket.
10: Mm-hmm.
12: I want a Marco Pete ticket.
10: Ooh.
12: Get the hell in there and bomb him. Make it a golf course, and then Mullis can rule over that. Right?
10: Yeah. You don't need nuclear inspectors to go to a windmill if we build a mini golf course out of a... Yeah, I like where your head's at. You should pitch this on Shark Tank. I'm not kidding. Listen, I'm with you. I don't like the deal either. I'm holding out hope that I just am misreading this and there's something I don't know. But I had read Mark Levin's initial reaction to it, and it didn't make me like the deal more. It made me like it even less. So you might be onto something, Judy. What part of Cleveland? My wife, Jenny, was in Parma Heights when I met her. Where are you?
12: I'm in Brecksville.
10: Know it well. Jenny used to bartend at the Longhorn Steakhouse in Strongsville, not far from where you
12: yes,
10: are.
12: Yes, sir.
10: How about it?
12: I've eaten there.
10: You're
12: damn
10: right.
12: I disagree with the caller ahead of you that said... I forget what he said. Now I lost my train of thought.
10: That's
12: but he was implying it was a good deal.
10: Yeah, I'll handle him. Steve was on the way to the airport to go fly a bunch of people to Fort Lauderdale. His head's already in the clouds. Judy, you still got it. Let's do it again soon, all right, girlfriend?
12: Take care. Love you, Jimmy.
10: Love you more. There she goes, the great Judy. We're back after this.
9: It's Jimmy Failla.
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18: An Oklahoma County Sheriff's deputy forced off the road by a suspected drunk driver from Tulsa. 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
10: Bang, there it is, Fox Across America with Jimmy Failla, a three-hour audio masterpiece sponsored by the fine folks at Prevagen. It is for your brain. And if you took your Prevagen this morning, you're definitely going to stick around for the next hour. Emily Campagno, Human Happy Hour, coming by to give us a recap on Jackie Heinrich's wedding. And speaking of people who had too much to drink, Kamala Harris is back in the news.
0: Kamala's awful with her weird laugh.
10: Well, she is once again going viral under the auspices that she only ran for president because it comes with a designated driver. Emily's going to play a game of wine or pills with us. Do you remember during the run-up to the election, we used to play Kamala clips on Fox News Saturday night, and we'd make the audience guess if Kamala was on wine or pills? And the reason we stopped doing the bit is most people would guess both. And unfortunately, they were right, like 99% of the time.
0: She's not real smart.
10: She was a day drunk mess. But she's at the tippy top of some of the 2028 polls from the Democrats because they just don't have anybody right now. Gavin Newsom's lawyering up because of some freaking, you know, financial probe, and people are getting popped left and right out in California. We thought Gavin Newsom was potentially going to be the Democratic nominee in 2028, but the way things are going, we're not even sure California's going to be done counting the mayor votes from last month by 2028. We'll get into it with Emily Campagno in the next hour. Don't go anywhere. Oh, hot damn, the summer barbecue season is officially upon us. America's about to turn 250. I'm about to weigh 250. Thanks to the fine folks over at OmahaSteaks.com. 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
4: The rainy trend continues all week.
24: There's an injury crash northbound Highway 169 just south of 51st Street.
4: At 3 o'clock, partly cloudy, 77 degrees right now in Tulsa. From the KRMG 24-hour Fox News Center, I'm Steve Berg with scene coverage of our top story. Rain continues in Tulsa this week.
6: More scattered showers and thunder could redevelop late tonight into tomorrow morning and then again tomorrow too. But the highest chance of rain and thunder will come Tuesday night and into Wednesday morning. Some of those storms could be strong or severe, and again, wind will be the primary concern. We'll see more strong to severe thunderstorms developing late Wednesday night and heading into Thursday, too.
4: That's our chief meteorologist, James Adelot. He'll have more on the forecast coming up. UK Prime Minister Keir Starmer announcing his resignation.
17: UK Prime Minister Keir Starmer will soon be out of a job. He broke the news that he was stepping down as Prime Minister and Labour Party leader outside of No. 10 Downing Street. It was emotional and, being the lawyer that he is, diplomatic.
22: The question my party is asking now is whether I am best placed to lead us into the next general election.
17: Set to take over, by all accounts, Andy Burnham, the one-time popular mayor of Greater Manchester, the second biggest city in the UK. He left that and just won a parliament seat, allowing him to go for the top job. Posting, the Labour movement has always been at its strongest when it looks forward with confidence and purpose. We'll make sure this transition is a positive process of renewal for our party and our country.
4: That's Greg Palcott reporting. A former Tulsa fire captain is sentenced to nearly 6 years in prison for robbing a bank.
28: According to public records, Jerry Brown
2: town went to the First National Bank in Choctaw last year and demanded access to the bank's vault. The employee behind the counter was an off-duty police officer working security at the bank. The officer drew his firearm and confronted Brown, who raised his hands and fled the bank. Brown pled guilty to robbing two other banks in 2020. Jill Monroe, 102.3 KRMG, Tulsa's news and talk.
4: Tulsa's most accurate and dependable five-day forecast, the three big things you need to know, and Fox Across America with Jimmy Failla is next.
27: 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Severe thunderstorms and tornadoes are threats in green country.
5: Tornado down right now with debris signature crossing 169.
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20: It was bound to happen, and on May 8th, it did. Green Country was hit by a major hailstorm. Areas up around Owosso, Skytook, Collinsville reporting major roof damage after that. And if you heard hail hitting your home, it's very important to contact a local, reputable roofer to inspect your roof, make sure it's still in good shape. 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
6: More sunshine as the afternoon goes on, 82 the high, some scattered showers and thunder tonight and tomorrow, 85 tomorrow's high, but rain and thunder likely Tuesday night and Wednesday, 86, and mid to upper 80s and more scattered showers and thunder Thursday and Friday. I'm Chief Meteorologist James Adelot for Fox 23 and 102.3 KRMG, Tulsa's news and talk.
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4: And 18 people are missing after an explosion at an energy facility in Qatar. I'm Steve Berg on 102.3 KRMG, Tulsa's News and Talk.

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1: Oh, the only thing they're talking about in the news right now is the big exchange of cash. Not between Trump and Iran, between my next guest and the bartenders at Jackie Heinrich's wedding. Joining us now at the tippy top of the show is a woman who was hard at work this weekend, living up to her moniker as the human happy hour. And to her credit, she was one of a lot of Fox people who showed up on behalf of Jackie Heinrich and went hard. Joining me now for the recap, Emily Campagno's back and the crowd goes wild. Yo, Em, what's up, what's up,
2: what's up? I have to say this because I feel like people are getting the wrong impression.
1: No, they're not.
2: Just so you guys know. When Jimmy says, he's kidding, everyone. Mm. He is kidding, okay? So yeah. All of you who are like, Emily's the biggest drunkard, like, I'm actually not.
1: No, she is a choir girl.
2: I'm actually not.
1: Listen,
2: thanks so
1: she
2: much.
1: Is an absolute choir girl. Yeah. Think about when you were in church yesterday, America. Didn't all the choir girls go to Junior's Cheesecake at 2 in the morning Saturday night?
2: That's what we did.
1: And tell the waiter he was her best friend. You're my best friend.
3: I love you.
1: No, I was, to be clear, we had such a marathon day. From the church at St. Patrick's Cathedral. We got tremendous shout outs from the Cardinals, the Monsignors. They love us. It was great. The people of Fifth Avenue, the limo. Everybody was amazing. We had what I consider to be a floating Patriot Awards. You know, when you go to the Patriot Awards, everybody from Fox News is there. Jackie's wedding was the floating Patriot Awards. Everywhere you look, there was a different Fox person in a gown on a boat. And to be honest with you, the funny thing about it is, I think everybody, because the boat is rocking, I thought I was drunker than I was because I forgot I was on a boat. I was like, oh, the boat's moving.
2: Wait, that's so funny because I literally kept saying, like, I would lurch into someone's lap and I would be like, I'm sorry, like, I've just had a glass of champagne. Like, everyone kept saying to each other exactly that, like, it's the boat. And it's like, we all had to sort of recognize, indeed, it's the boat. None of it. It was hilarious. You're so right. And I feel like it started in such Fox form. You know, we all met here in the building.
1: Yep.
2: Like, we had hits, we were on shows. Mm-hmm. Then we walk over to St. Patrick's Cathedral. And the thing about New York, you guys, for anyone who either hasn't been here or just a picture, everything goes and anything goes, and every 5 square feet, every block, you see everything. So it wasn't weird that at 11 a.m., you know, us four in like 2 tuxes and 2 ball gowns were just like strolling through Rockefeller Center next to, like, you know, Austria. Soccer jerseys.
1: World Cup gear, guy playing a bagpipe.
2: Exactly.
1: Fake coach bags for sale on the sidewalk.
2: The gorilla suit. Like, it's like everything, you know, business, just everything and anything at all times. So we like walk like very slowly in our little ball gowns over to St. Pat's. Mm-hmm. It was a beautiful ceremony. We all got to sit together. It was amazing. Full Catholic mass. And then we come out, and you know how, like, when you're a guest at a wedding, you don't know necessarily what's going on. So we just happened to be the last ones out of the church, which meant that we were the first ones to see Jackie and Brian, Congressman Fitz, coming out of the door. So, like, we got the most amazing photo of her. Uh-huh. My husband did, because he was right there. And I was like, oh, my gosh. We have better photos than the photographer.
1: But you know what else? People got the most amazing photos of us because the doors opened and everybody thought it was Jackie and her husband.
2: Totally.
1: And it was the four of us just walking out of the church last.
2: Strolling out.
1: And it was so funny because the doors opened and you hear like, ah!
2: We're like, sorry, guys, false alarm.
1: My bad. And
2: we should use the side.
1: Went down to the streets and hung out. Emily Campagno's in studio. We're giving you an insider recap of the great Jackie Heinrich's wedding on Saturday. It was a good bipartisan hang. We all bonded over the one thing we have in common, which is, yes, an open bar and a great live band. Phenomenal views of New York City. And it was it's the thing I try to explain to people about Fox News, is I always say it's a well-dressed high school. You know, in high school, you know, you see your buddies in the hallway between class and you high five, you know, and everybody's just kind of hanging out and you all have your groups of friends. That's what Fox is. It's like a well-dressed high school. And this was a class trip. The Patriot Awards are a good example of that. It's a class trip. It's just you take the high school and you just drop it in another location and we hang out. That's what it was.
2: And here's my qualifier, that it's a good high school.
1: Oh,
2: It's like the high schools you would see people in movies in the 80s. So, you know, it's not catty high school. It's awesome high school. Whereas Jimmy's describing it.
1: Well,
2: it's
1: everyone's
2: awesome.
1: Married. Like, that's the other thing. Everybody's married and they know each other's spouses. So it is like a high school. If everybody's in a serious relationship, they know each other's spouses and all they do is make fun of each other.
2: And we have developed frontal lobes.
1: Do you know how many like high level Fox people saw me and tried to order a drink off me as a joke?
2: LOL.
1: Like, what are you doing here? Are you working this?
2: When are you performing? The funniest part to me, Jimmy, was realizing how, like, all of our homies, since I see everyone here, when I was like, oh my God, you're not wearing makeup. Like, you know what I mean? Like, I'm used to seeing my male host friends with makeup on. So it was actually sort of funny because it's sort of the opposite. Usually when you go to a nice event with your friends, you're like, oh my gosh, I've never seen you, you know, dressed up and dolled up in this makeup. You look so good. So for me, though, I was seeing all of my male friends without makeup and they look so good. I'm like, everyone looks so much better without.
1: Two things I noticed. Okay. The boys look fine. The girls, this is the thing. Someone was explaining, asking me this. They're like, oh, you guys, man, you must have drank all day. How smashed were they? The thing is, well, just jump in. No, yes. But these women, everybody, they talk on TV for a living, so no one looked drunk because they're so good at talking. You know what I mean?
2: Totally.
1: Everybody you talk to look fine. So I was like, God, I hope I look like that. And it cut to me getting off the boat with my pants tucked into my underwear.
2: Oh,
1: like
2: my shirt.
1: It was a mess. But how funny was the end of the boat, which is not the end of the night, but at the end of the boat, when we were coming down from the boat ramp, there was like a Jamaican reggae cruise. And the first thing the reggae people did was notice Emily and yell. And then they noticed me and yelled. And then we were hanging out with the reggae cruise. It was amazing.
2: Oh, my gosh.
1: We have range.
2: That.
1: I want credit for this. Okay.
2: You're right. You're right.
1: The day started in front of St. Patrick's Cathedral with Monsignor McCormick being like, oh, my God, Jimmy Fallon. And like, we're talking, right? And as we're talking, Gordy, the limo driver, the guy who pulled up in a Rolls Royce. And he's like, if it ain't Jimmy mother effing Phil. And he jumped out. I took a picture with him and the McCormick. And I'm like, that's called range. And then the night just turned into more of that. Everybody we met, whether it was the reggae people that loved us. I'd like to say that when we went for our juniors cheesecake victory dinner, we were a pretty big hit there too, were we not?
2: Dude, totally. And also the funniest thing was to go back to the point of like the hodgepodge. So it's like now, you know, 2 a.m. we're eating cheesecakes at juniors. And like next to us is also a table filled with ball gowns from like a separate
1: different
2: event.
1: Wedding.
2: Yeah, it's just, it's like everything is just at all times.
1: Back to your original point. New York City on a Saturday is the type of dream you'd have if you took acid and went to bed. You know what I mean? There's an Elmo next to a girl in a ball gown,
2: right.
1: Next to a bicycle taxi, next to a guy selling a fake Rolex.
2: Next to like Europeans where it's 7 a.m. so they're getting uniform, like hash browns and they're in like, you know, it's their breakfast. Everything is everything.
1: You'll literally see a bride walking down the street in a wedding dress. Like not even necessarily taking a limo. Like if she's getting married, justice of the peace, you see that all the time.
2: Oh, actually, that's like all the time. Yeah. You're right about that. And the other thing, it's like little tiny details. Okay, so number one, and I think us women, we wear less makeup.
1: Mm-hmm.
2: Like the guys wear no makeup, obviously, and then the girls wear less than we're used to. So I feel like we're seeing each other. That's what I love about it, too, when we get to celebrate each other. And that's the other thing. I love when the events that we're together at is celebrating one of our people. It's like this heightened, elevated, because all of us, you guys, we all work different shows. So when I'm free, Jimmy's not. When Ainsley's free, I am not, right? You know, we every show is a different lifestyle. And so more often than not, you don't get to have the same hang time with our friends in the building because someone's always working while someone's off because we have to cover it, right?
1: Yep.
2: So it's so awesome to be together, number one. Number two, funny detail about Cardinal Dolan, which I love this about him because he was doing it to me on Monday night when we had that dinner. But he like literally puts people in, and I don't want to say the wrong word here, but sort of like headlocky because he loves them so much. So he'll like put his arm around your neck and he kisses everyone on the top of the head. It's the best feeling ever. It's like you're being enveloped in the most beautiful love ever. But he was doing that to Jackie in her veil and her wedding gown. And he was doing that to me at dinner on Monday. I was dying laughing because she was probably like, like I wasn't getting my photos yet.
1: Photos.
2: Yeah, exactly. Like, it was so funny how he does that. He's like, come here, you know, smushing everyone. But it was so great. We had the best time ever. And then afterward, we like bar crawled our way to the pier from St. Pat's. St. Pat's is like the middle of the city. It's on 5th and 50th.
1: Yep.
2: And then we like walked basically down to Pier 81. So we went to Del Frisco's Grill.
1: That was
2: my favorite part of the day. And then we went to Hard Rock Cafe. We saw Adrian Brody.
1: Yes, we did.
2: We saw Adrian Brody, you guys. I was shouting.
1: How did we leave that out? I've told that story to nobody. Nobody.
2: Fox News alert.
1: I didn't even discuss it with Jenny yesterday that we ran into Adrian Brody. That's so funny. You saying that is the first time it jogged my brain. That's how much of an odyssey that day was.
2: Totally. And the funny thing about it is how I was kidding when I was doing this, but you guys, I was shouting. Okay, there are crowds outside wanting to see him, and he happens to come out right as we're walking by. So I start shouting like, oh my gosh, it's Adrian Brody, it's Adrian Brody. Like sort of doing that also to like rally the crowd and get pumped. So it's like I was basically town crier.
1: You were hype man.
2: Yes, while the four of us were walking by, on our way into the Hard Rock Hotel to watch part of the game and have our espresso martinis.
1: Emily, who opened this interview by being like, we didn't drink much.
2: We didn't.
1: No, we didn't.
2: And espresso martini.
1: No, guys, it was like, please. You know when someone says they can only have one glass of wine a day and then they hold up a glass the size of a swimming pool?
2: Right.
1: No, we only had one drink. No, we had a good... No, let me just say this. We were eminently presentable. Everybody was. That is the point. Everybody looked great.
2: Yes.
1: But this is what I want us to get credit for, okay? And this is the difference between Fox and everywhere else in the world, okay? Someone getting married at Fox, everybody shows up. It's wildly positive and supportive, as you said, because the one thing that's unique to this channel is it is a community.
2: Yes.
1: We all do each other's shows. You're never going to turn on MSNBC and see Morning Joe filling in on a primetime show.
2: Wait,
1: you're never
2: going to
1: see
2: that. You're
1: because they hate each other because it's traditional TV. In traditional TV networks, they all think they are the single most important human being that has ever lived. You never seen like Lawrence O'Donnell. Do you think he shows up on the morning show ever? Do you think that there's no cross-pollination at all? That's what Fox did differently is we built a community up and down the dial. We all do each other's shows. And the reason the network rates as high as it does is because you've built that much more of a relationship with your viewer. You know what I mean? They've seen you, you know, share these views with other people.
2: Yes.
1: They know who your pets are. They know what's going on, what kind of milestones you're observing. And that's the difference. So like we show up to one of these weddings. It's like you actually truly do forget that everybody there works in TV, which is a pretty cool gig to have. But it's so not the vibe. The vibe is like it's just a bunch of people who like fun. And
2: of course,
1: like each other.
2: Yes, and you're so right. We are you guys, we really are a family inside and outside. We really are a family. You know what else I loved about it too is how nice and big it was so that we could all be there. Because oftentimes, if we're all together, it's usually at an event where obviously we're working. So that means that people have different, like the friend's crew has to leave at early as possible because they literally get up at 1 in the morning. So, and then when you're at social things, a lot of people, like we said earlier, half the people are holding down the fort so they can't go, or the other half couldn't go, la, la, la. So, the fact that like there were so many of us there and that it was so iconic that it was in New York. You guys, we were driving around the Hudson boating and to have the boat paused at the Statue of Liberty, which I thought was such a like savage, beautiful move, made a pause. And I don't know if we dropped anchor or if we just chilled out for a bit so that we could like essentially observe sunset at the Statue of Liberty. It was really beautiful to see. To be that close. I have never been.
1: Oh, is that true?
2: Yeah.
1: So, yeah, that's a dope cruise. I got some great shots. You probably got great shots, too, because we were parked right, and the sky was, like, orange.
2: Yes.
1: Yeah, it was like the sky got like a Trump spray tan in honor of Jackie. He's like, he couldn't be here. He's like, best I can do is spray tan the sky.
2: I'll give you a spot of orange. And it was like beautiful weather, you guys. Like today, for example, it's literally rainy and cloudy. It's still sort of, it's hot summer, but Saturday was like robin's egg blue, perfect.
1: It was
2: no
1: great.
2: Clouds.
1: It was a bender. Like there's so much more to it than I even remember just from talking to you. Because it was just nonstop.
2: It was
1: such
2: good.
1: A great nonstop day. And the one thing, it's very unique to us. We've both been to like every media mixer and stuff.

0: I've never been to an embassy before. It was amazing. You guys, it was like so beautiful, gorgeous gardens. Everything's amazing. And then we hung out outside the whole night. So it essentially felt like growing up when someone's parents were out of town and then they had a party. So you were outside. We grew up, everything was outside because we were in California. It was the best. So Jimmy's show crew and then me.
1: Yeah.
0: And then the media team.
1: Yeah.
0: We were all together and it was just the best because it was like picture drinking like lovely champagne while being in gorgeous gardens and it's nighttime and somehow there was like the dopest DJ of all time.
1: Yeah, it was amazing.
0: And foolish me thought, by the way, when I got invited, I thought it was like some intimate, like, I thought I was actually going to meet the ambassador and I was like, you know, where do I, which fork do I use? Like, I thought it was going to be so intimate, but really it was like a rave at like a mansion.
1: Yeah, it was. It was outrageous. But the best part about it is because we're the fun people. When you go into these mixed media environments, everybody there wants to meet us. They don't want to meet Rachel Maddow. They're not waiting in line for Caitlin Collins. That's the point.
0: LOL.
1: There's a reason we call you the human happy hour. It's not drinking related. It's just we're a better vibe. You know what I mean?
0: We are. We're who people
1: and we don't like to say it because all we really want to do is smoke a cigar in the backyard and blast music. But we'll go out on the town and it's really funny to see it in motion. And like this Saturday was the best example of that.
0: It was
1: Monsignors,
0: so
1: limo drivers, reggae cruises, people smoking spliffs on a dock.
0: All the FBI guys.
1: Everybody in the FBI.
0: Because there was that whole contingency. Wait, who was at your table? The other thing that was sort of smart is they didn't put us, they didn't put all the Fox people together in our own tables. Like they split us all up. So it was a beautifully integrated, every table had a little bit of everyone.
1: Yeah.
0: A little Congress people, a little law enforcement, a little Fox,
1: It was amazing.
0: It was awesome.
1: And I had Chad Pergram next to me. I was like, I'm going to need you to shave 700 points off of your IQ if we're going to do this. Because I'm going to have to Google everything you said.
0: Dude, he said that great. We met for the first time there and I was like, no, we've known. I mean,
1: no, he was great. He was everybody was
0: obviously
1: phenomenal.
0: We've been emailing text buddies forever all these years, but I'm saying I was like, no, buddy, I met you physically before.
1: I don't know. It was either him or Adrian Brody. Quick break. Emily Campagno, everybody.
2: Get her out. Get her out of here.
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4: 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Things you couldn't understand. 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
9: Hey, y'all.
8: Music is on the brain because the late, great Clive Davis leaving this earth today at the age of 94. Clive Davis, if you only knew, and I know you know.
9: I know.
8: Is responsible for, like, some of the most iconic American music ever made.
9: And Janis Joplin.
8: Yeah.
9: Whitney Houston.
8: How about it? You could stop right there. But, I mean, you could go on for days, weeks, months, and years. Yeah. But he was, you know, I always think of Whitney Houston because of him, because they were like so inextricably linked to also towards the end of her life. But Clive Davis was like one of those guys that they make movies about. Like the guy sitting in the back of like a karaoke bar, he hears a sound and turns his head.
9: Totally.
8: And the next thing you know, the person's famous.
9: Yes. Like, he's like the Midas touch.
8: Yes.
9: He's like, I choose you.
8: Yes,
9: I
8: totally.
9: Choose you.
8: But it's because he had an eye and he understood it. You know what I'm saying? Like, you know those movies where a scout hears a baseball hit a mitt?
9: Yes.
8: And he goes, who threw that ball?
9: Yes.
8: And he goes walking over. That's what Clive Davis was. Like, Whitney Houston was singing at a church in Newark. You know what I'm saying?
9: Yes.
8: And
9: which, by the way, that's what I thought, that he discovered her at church in Newark. Mm-hmm. But then I read today that he discovered her at a club. And I was like, is that true?
8: But she got going there and then, yeah, was singing something else nearby. But he heard about this girl singing at the church in Newark and said, you got to go to this club.
9: Yeah.
8: And he went and saw her at the club and was like, oh, here you go.
9: Do you feel like, so in these times, you know that young guy that's dating Sydney Sweeney?
8: Mm-hmm, Scooter
9: and,
8: Braun.
9: Yes, and he's the one that like was the big producer for Justin Bieber, all these things. My point in bringing this up in this moment is that it seems to me that that Midas touch, the like developed sense of like, it's that sound, it's that voice, she has that look. Does that exist in these agents and talent finders? Or now has the internet and the overproduction and just the money sort of destroyed everything, and it's no longer about like, oh my gosh, trust his eye?
8: No, I mean, I think the music industry just runs on what it always ran on, which is cocaine and casting couches. So there's hope for The great Emily Campagna, everybody.
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5: A methane leak closes down in Owosso Shopping Center, but so far it's not clear where it came from.
10: You want to avoid northbound Highway 169 right now. We have an injury crash just south of 51st, slowing traffic down starting at 71st.
5: At 3:30, partly cloudy, 75 degrees right now in Tulsa. From the KRMG 24-hour Fox News Center, I'm Steve Berg with team coverage of our top story. Businesses at the Owosso Cornerstone Shopping Center are currently closed until authorities can clear up a methane gas leak that led to the shutdown.
11: The Owosso Fire Department evacuated all employees from the Cornerstone Shopping Center last Thursday due to a gas leak, but authorities quickly realized it wasn't natural gas. It was methane gas, and all of the businesses are currently closed until the leak is contained. Owner of Screaming Earth Records, Ben Sloma, tells KRMG that ONG will need 5 days of clear readings before they will allow the businesses to reopen, but that won't happen until a ventilation system is installed by the shopping center owner.
12: Yeah, we're effectively shut down. I mean, the thing is, 90% of the businesses in there are locally owned. You know, they're all small businesses, so they're all getting hurt, you know, just as bad as we are.
11: Right now, they aren't sure where the methane is coming from. Kirk McCracken, 102.3 KRMG, Tulsa's News and Talk.
5: Groundbreaking is being held today for a new residential and commercial development on the east side of Tulsa.
10: Lucent Valley will sit on roughly 55 acres on the southwest corner of 41st and 129th East Avenue. A master plan, mixed-use development. It will feature 270 single-family homes, as well as 10 acres of commercial space, including a hotel, restaurants, and other retail and service-oriented businesses. Developers say when it's done, it will create much-needed housing inventory for Tulsa and an economic boost for the east side of Tulsa. Steve Knoll, 102.3 KRMG, Tulsa's news and talk.
5: Tulsa's most accurate and dependable five-day forecast, the three big things you need to know, and Fox Across America with Jimmy Fallon is next.
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21: Through the afternoon, 82 the high, but scattered showers and thunder tonight and again tomorrow. 85 tomorrow. Rain and thunder likely tomorrow night and Wednesday, especially in the morning. Temps Wednesday, 86, mid to upper 80s Thursday and Friday. More scattered showers and thunder. I'm Chief Meteorologist James Adelot for Fox 23 and 102.3 KRMG, Tulsa's News and Talk.
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5: And former Federal Reserve Chair Alan Greenspan has died at the age of 100. I'm Steve Berg on 102.3 KRMG, Tulsa's News and Talk.
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8: Bang, there it is, Fox Across America. Shout out to Emily Campagno. Watch her every day on Outnumbered. If you're watching the broadcast on Fox Nation, you just saw me finally get her out of the frickin' studio. It's the thing about Emily. It's like, you know when a relative comes for Thanksgiving and now the clock turns to December and you're like, what are you doing? Why are you here? I'm kidding. She's great. But we were talking about drinking at Jackie Heinrich's wedding, because before this hour is up, we're going to talk about another woman who is frequently overserved. Listen, man. I watch people for a living. That's what my actual job is. Like when you do comedy, it's you watch things that happen in the world and you kind of react to them. Okay. If you are watching Kamala Harris, you realize that every time she talks, she sounds like she's trying to convince a bouncer to let her back into the bar she's been kicked out of.
24: Tell him like it is.
8: I'm going to admit later in the hour. Okay. But some sobering analysis about Iran before we get there. Because we had brought up this deal a little bit earlier in the day. And now people get a little worked up. They're like, oh, I didn't know this was the Rhino Radio Hour, Jimmy. You're criticizing the Iran deal. Okay, I want to be wrong about the Iran deal. I do. But I have no integrity. No one has integrity. If they tell you they like this, because every one of us has spent the last 10 years bashing an Obama deal that, to be clear, was a garbage bill.
24: Don't be thick, all right?
8: Bill, deal, whatever the hell it was. It was really a bill, meaning we got the bill because they made a lot of money, continued to attack our interests, sponsor proxy attacks in the region. And did they stop enriching uranium? Nope. And this current deal wouldn't require them to give up their nuclear program either. We would just have, according to right now, more inspection authority, oversight. But I don't know if that's true. Just because Iran says it doesn't mean it's, you know what I mean? It means nothing. Okay, Iran, that's, you know, like singers sing, painters paint. Iran lies. So it's hard to feel good about it on at face value. Now, we could be wrong. There could be some other details we don't know. But it would be a real strange strategy if they're sitting on the good stuff this whole time and they just like taking a political beating.
25: I think he's got a point.
8: Yeah, the point is, this thing needs to either tighten up or, you know, they're going to have to go a step further towards regime change, neither one of which is very popular back here in America. I think if you ask the average American person, you know, if you had to choose between Iran getting closer to a nuclear weapon or you paying $2.79 a gallon for gas, I think like 99% of the people are going to take the cheap gas.
26: He knows what he's talking about.
8: You're like, our boys in the military will handle it. Like, it might have been a different if this was 3 years ago. Okay. And Biden is putting on drag shows for the troops, you know, and instead of having an army that's saving Private Ryan, we have an army that wants to transition Private Ryan. Okay. You know what I'm saying? Yes. I would rather know that Iran was dealt with before we had to let it all ride on General Cinnabuns. Okay, but under the current situation, I think we have more faith in the military than maybe we did under Biden. And that might have just been bad messaging by them, because I don't doubt there are, you know, millions of phenomenal men and women in the military that are putting it all on the line every day for our freedoms. But the point is, if you were to ask the average American what they'd rather see happen, gas prices go down or Iran get figured out, they just want the gas prices. John is in Fort Lauderdale. He might think differently. Yo, John.
0: Hey, how you doing, Jimmy?
8: I'm doing. I'm a little worked up today, John. You got to restore order.
0: You're kind of hard to get a hold of. Almost as hard to get a hold of my ex-wife.
8: Oh, good God. Well, only one of us has an order of protection, though, in my defunct.
0: Okay, you're right there. I got to shed a little new light, or at least my thoughts about Trump and what's going on with Iran. I've always been a huge Trumper.
8: Okay.
0: And recently I've felt pretty bad about a lot of things, having some of the same questions that you do. And, you know, many Americans want us to just blow them off the face of the earth. But we have had some good luck with the Abraham Accords, with other nations over there working to help us, particularly, the ones in the in the Straits. We've got a lot of friends there. Those friends could use Iran as, if they get turned around, as a good trading neighbor. Trade to Iran, trade from Iran. They are a big country, and they could be of benefit. I think that Trump is holding off on destroying them to look for the betterment of all of the areas around there, and make that a very peaceful, productive part of the world.
8: Well,
0: that's just my thought.
8: No, I think you're spot on there. I think he's trying to do in Iran what he did with the Abraham Accords, which is normalize their existence through trade, through commerce. But I think the difference between Iran and everybody else is Iran's, they are religious fanatics, and they don't value that prosperity the way the rest of us do. I think that's what people are scared of. I think Trump's heart is in the right place. And I feel like we went because the people advising him know his heart's in the right place. And I think he went in there thinking we were going to liberate that country and he was going to have a record of peace in the Middle East. And he will have liberated all the women and the gays and the other people who don't have rights. And now I think what we're settling for is maybe we can make a couple of trade deals and, you know, the women will figure it out. You know, we're definitely falling short of the stated goal. Like on the day we invaded, he got on TV and told the people of Iran this was the moment to take over their country. That was the goal.
0: I'm concerned about that because the people of Iran aren't really getting taken care of well. No. But if I recall correctly, wasn't Iran about 6 weeks away from having a nuclear bomb?
8: We hear that yes and no. I mean, this is the truth. Like if you wanted to look at it, there are video montages dating back to 1992 of Benjamin Netanyahu saying they're 3 days away, 5 days away, 2 weeks away from getting a nuclear bomb. They're always kind of exaggerating that clock. I don't know what is and isn't accurate because the truth is we don't have investigative authority. Like the Obama deal wasn't complied with. So we don't really quite know. And I'm with you. You don't want to take Iran's word for it, but that's also what a lot of this deal hinges on. That's why it gets tricky. So my hope, like I'm pretty upfront about this. I hope I'm wrong. Like I don't love the deal. I get the nuance of the deal and I just hope I'm wrong.
0: Yeah, I think I know what he's trying. Well, I think I really realize what he's trying to do. Mm-hmm. And I got one little concern about you, Jimmy. If you've had any friendships with Epstein, I've heard a lot of young girls in your studio on your show.
8: Ooh.
0: What's with that?
8: Listen, they've all signed non-disclosure, so I can't let you. I'm kidding. It's pretty funny. Do you know that this is a really great story? So you could go down. If you go Google the Epstein files, right? You can go search the PDF for names that have mentioned. And every time we've ever discussed the Epstein files on this show, it's in the Epstein files. So so Lincoln pulled all of the actual links and sent him to Jenny as a joke. Like, Daddy's in the Epstein files. Happy Mother's Day.
0: Yeah.
8: So good stuff, John. But if that's why you're telling me you have an ex-wife, this was a weird way to get to the point.
0: No, I really wanted to talk to you. This is only the third time in like 4 years I've been able to get through. So.
8: I know, it was fun. It's nice to have you around. It's good from around, man, because like we are giving measured takes on the show because we care. We're not like provocateurs and everything because I don't want to be in charge. I'm just trying to have the conversation, man. That's it. Like if you need a ride to the airport, I should be in charge. Yep. I know back streets and ways to violate the law you can't fathom. If you need to catch a flight, I'm your guy. But if you need to catch an Ayatollah, not so much.
0: You're great for America morale. Thanks, Jimmy.
8: Oh, my buddy. Thanks, John. You have a great day. The great John. This is I'm great for American. I don't know. I'm a dog with a job. I say this all the time. You know when you show up to the airport and the dog's always smiling, wagging his tail because he can't believe they're counting on him to save the plane? That's pretty much me. Every time you throw me on TV, you throw me on radio, tail's wagging, face is smiling because I can't believe they're counting on me. I did that this morning at America's Newsroom. Meaning I walked on set. I was like, really? All right, I guess. Judy in Detroit, Michigan. Judy.
1: Oh, hey, Jimmy, it's not Detroit.
8: Please. Oh, Delton, you're in Delton. Thank God. You know why I should have known? Because I didn't hear any gunshots in the background.
1: That's right. It's been quiet over here. It's a beautiful day.
8: The wild dog sound I just played threw me off. I was like, maybe it is Detroit. I'm kidding. Talk to me, Jude.
1: I agree with John, who you just talked to. Mm-hmm. And I don't disagree with what you're saying. Mm-hmm. I just think it would be advantageous to widen your ideas out about what's going on over there. It's not just Iran, America. Mm-hmm. If that were the case, why didn't China help Iran? They're good buddies.
8: Yeah,
1: why
8: but
1: didn't
8: you know
1: Russia
8: can
1: help?
8: I jump in? They probably did behind the scenes by like buying their oil and stuff, and they might have supplied them with missiles. So I don't know.
1: Well,
8: they don't openly do it.
1: Yeah, I don't know. I don't think Trump would have thanked them like he did a few days ago for not getting involved. Anyway, I think it's a bigger issue. It's worldwide thing. It was the EU using Iran to control the world's energy supply, mm-hmm. essentially. I mean, mm-hmm. Trump's talked about that for a long time, how mm-hmm. the world is hitched to the energy supply. Mm-hmm. And so, like OPEC, for instance, look at UAE got out of OPEC, and they said, wow, now we can raise our production up to 5 million a day instead of 2.5, you know, that kind of stuff.
8: Yep.
1: So I think there's a lot more to it that needs to be investigated.
8: Yeah, I think we're a long way from home. I think that's the point. I think we are a long way from home, and
1: yeah.
8: I think it's a lot trickier than anybody realizes.
1: Yeah, on I agree. Paper, that's for sure.
8: On paper, a lot of people feel like the U.S. is giving up too much, but if the end goal is that we know for a fact Iran has no nuclear program, then we don't care. That's the win for us. You know, it's like, think about how much we're giving up right now to fake hospices and empty daycare centers in Minneapolis.
1: Oh, good God.
8: Thank you.
1: Yes, indeed.
8: You get it.
1: And besides, there is no deal yet. I mean, this is just, hey, let's sit down and talk kind of stuff. There's really nothing.
8: No, the old, listen to me.
1: We haven't given them anything.
8: No, so. You're not. The last thing you're going to get is the gay Ayatollah to sign off during Pride Month. We're going to need till at least
1: absolutely.
8: July 1st. He's out. Yeah, he's at the disco right now, Judy. We'll check back on the 1st. Be well. Great call.
1: Right.
8: Thanks, girlfriend. The great Judy in Delton, Michigan. Not to be confused with Detroit. We should get Tony on before we go to break. Tony's out in the Berg, WJAS, Beaver County Radio. Tony, what's happening?
2: Hey, how you doing?
8: I'm doing good. I see Mikey's note. Who do I remind you of? I'm sorry.
2: Jerry Lawler. Jerry the King Lawler.
8: The wrestler?
2: Yeah.
8: How did I fall into the Jerry Lawler lane? I'm honored by this.
2: I don't know. As soon as I saw you come out, on the stage, mm-hmm. it just hit me like that. I don't know.
8: Are you saying I should bring a belt when I come to Greensburg, Pennsylvania?
2: There you go.
8: Tony, I love the idea of this. Maybe I'll wear a singlet and I'll bring a belt.
2: There you go.
8: On the only other note I have for you, because we might be in the Berg watching sports. Me and Lincoln might be there for football in the fall. So we might have to go drink some icy lights if you're around. Okay, Tone?
2: Sure.
8: I love that.
2: I enjoy it.
8: All right. Well, I'll try to rustle up some of my dirtbag relatives in Ambridge. They're probably drinking Boilermakers at this hour of the day, but I'll work it out for you, okay?
2: There you go.
8: Good stuff. All right, I'll see you in the ring.
2: I lived in Ambridge, so.
8: Oh, okay. I didn't know that. I didn't know you had family from Ambridge. I'll speak slower.
2: Yeah.
8: I'm kidding.
2: Thanks.
8: Tony, I'll see you in the Berg. Be well. There he goes, the great Tony. He says, I remind him of Jerry the King Lawler. I mean, he's a phenomenal wrestling talent, a bit of a showman in his own right. And I don't know the parallel other than we're both completely ridiculous people. And we have more ridiculousness when we come back. I got to go change in to the singlet and throw on the wrestling belt. Back after this.
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6: Two.
5: Groundbreaking held today for a new 55-acre residential and commercial development on the east side of Tulsa that will have 270 new homes.
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5: And in baseball, the OU Sooners will take on North Carolina tonight in a deciding Game 3 in the College World Series. I'm Steve Berg.
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1: Bang, there it is, Fox Across America with Jimmy Fallon. Brian Brenberg, making a triumphant return to the show in the next hour. He is my favorite person in media. Like, I might be the only guy I like in this building. And he will be joining us a little bit later on. And we're going to be talking about the economy, the impact at the gas pump, which thankfully has been positive. Crude oil down to about $74 a barrel today, which will bring down your gas prices. That's the good news. The bad news is Kamala Harris is still out there giving speeches.
2: She is a fraud, a phony, a woman without a moral core, a regular two-faced, mealy-mouthed politician who swings with the wind.
1: Here is Kamala Harris. She's on the Don Lemon Show. So you understand there are more people talking in this conversation than there are listening. I don't know who the hell's listening to Don Lemon. But this got clipped, got thrown online. It's Kamala talking about the power of hope. The reason I find this interesting is there's a thing going on in the Democrat Party. It's very unique to them. They've mastered the art of saying a lot without saying anything at all. Like, I want you to listen to this and figure out what any of this means. It's just cliches and vagaries about darkness and light and the hope and the horror. But there's no actual, like, as you listen to this, think about the quality of education or crime rates or national security or the economy and tell me what any of this has to do with any of that. Clip 19.
3: I really, truly believe this. We each have light inside of us. And we need to know that that is what inspires our hope as much as anything external to ourselves. And when we feel that and not allow an election or an individual to dampen that light, and instead let that light kind of carry us, in particular through moments of darkness, that we not only act on that hope, but we inspire that hope in each other. And in particular at this moment, it is so important that we not only have hope, but that we understand that that should be a verb.
4: What would you do with a brain if you had one?
1: I feel like we were watching The Significance of the Passage of Time. Do you remember that? The significance of the big yellow school bus, that whole.
5: You know what also excites me? Among the many things, I'm excited about electric school buses.
1: What she fails to mention is that her electric school bus is a very short one.
6: Oh, you're right. And when you're right, you're right. And you're always right.
1: But she's not the only one saying a lot to say a little. So Chelsea Clinton, remember Chelsea Clinton? She followed up Kamala's remarks at an event and made less sense than this is magical. Listen to this, clip 14.
7: And I think a lot these days about how to not play on their field and what we need to do to not only change the narrative, but actually just to overwhelm it with our own stories. And I think that is a more productive and to kind of build on what Kamal was saying earlier, a more sustainable and durable way to not only effectuate, but then to protect change.
8: Some of these women, they're so stupid.
1: What she just said means nothing. Nothing to do with paying a bill, getting your kid an education, making the neighborhood a little bit safer, getting the border under control. What we need to do is not only change the narrative, but overwhelm it with our own stories. And that's the more productive, to build on what Kamala was saying, a more sustainable and durable way to not only effectuate, but to protect change.
9: Life is hard, but it's harder when you're stupid.
1: Is exactly what she was trying to say.
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4: Good afternoon. It's 4 o'clock and I'm April Hill. This is the KRMG afternoon news. We have cloudy skies and 78 degrees in Tulsa. There's a mystery surrounding a leak that forced the closure of an Owosso shopping center. We're going to have more on that story coming up in just a moment. But first, our top story. Another wet day in the forecast tomorrow.
5: Well, we do stay quiet today. Tomorrow we'll see a couple of showers and thunderstorms as early as tomorrow morning, mainly south of Interstate 40. Storms likely for all of us Tuesday evening and Tuesday night. Some of those could be severe with wind, the primary threat. That'll last into early Wednesday morning. Scattered showers and thunder continue Thursday and Friday. Much warmer and muggy for the weekend. Breezy, too.
4: That's Fox 23 and KRMG Chief Meteorologist James Ailot. 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
6: UK Prime Minister Keir Starmer today announcing that he is stepping down.
7: UK Prime Minister Keir Starmer will soon be out of a job. He broke the news that he was stepping down as Prime Minister and Labour Party leader outside of number 10 Downing Street. It was emotional and, being the lawyer that he is, diplomatic.
8: The question my party is asking now is whether I am best placed to lead us into the next general election.
7: Set to take over, by all accounts, Andy Burnham, the one-time popular mayor of Greater Manchester, the second biggest city in the UK. He left that and just won a parliament seat, allowing him to go for the top job, posting, "The Labour movement has always been at its strongest when it looks forward with confidence and purpose. We'll make sure this transition is a positive process of renewal for our party and our country."
6: That's Greg Palcott reporting. Businesses at the Owosso Cornerstone Shopping Center are currently closed until authorities can clear up a methane gas leak that led to the shutdown.
9: The Owosso Fire Department evacuated all employees from the Cornerstone Shopping Center last Thursday due to a gas leak, but authorities quickly realized it wasn't natural gas. It was methane gas, and all of the businesses are currently closed until the leak is contained. Owner of Screaming Earth Records, Ben Sloma, tells KRMG that ONG will need 5 days of clear readings before they will allow the businesses to reopen, but that won't happen until a ventilation system is installed by the shopping center owner.
10: Yeah, we're effectively shut down. I mean, the thing is, 90% of the businesses in there are locally owned. You know, they're all small businesses, so they're all getting hurt, you know, just as bad as we are.
9: Right now, they aren't sure where the methane is coming from. Kirk McCracken, 102.3 KRMG, Tulsa's News and Talk.
6: A former Tulsa fire captain has been sentenced to nearly 6 years in prison for robbing a bank.
11: According to public records, Jerry Brown went to the First National Bank in Choctaw last year and demanded access to the bank's vault. The employee behind the counter was an off-duty police officer working security at the bank. The officer drew his firearm and confronted Brown, who raised his hands and fled the bank. Brown pled guilty to robbing two other banks in 2020. Jill Monroe, 102.3 KRMG, Tulsa's News and Talk.
6: A vehicle crashes into a Subway restaurant near 61st and Memorial in Tulsa on Saturday, causing damage to both the sandwich shop and a neighboring ice cream store.
12: According to Creamy Taiyaki and Ice Cream, the impact damaged one of the shop's walls and portions of its ceiling structure, forcing the business to temporarily close for inspections and repairs. Employees say no customers, workers, or bystanders were seriously injured in the incident. The cause of the crash remains under investigation, and authorities have not yet released additional details about the driver. Creamy said it's closing out of an abundance of caution while the building undergoes inspections and repairs. Grant Merrill, 102.3 KRMG, Tulsa's News and Talk.
6: A 76-year-old woman is dead after authorities say a Tesla in auto assist mode crashed into her Texas home.
13: The driver of the Tesla Model 3 saying he was engaged in automated driver assistance mode Friday when his car ran into the house at a high rate of speed and hit Martha Avila, who was inside. Authorities saying it slammed through the brick wall of the Harris County home, striking Avila, who was taken by a medical helicopter to a hospital where she was later pronounced dead. The driver, who showed no signs of intoxication, is cooperating with the ongoing investigation. 2 years ago, Tesla settled a lawsuit that blamed the automaker's driver assistance software for the death of a man in California in 2018. Lillian Wu, Fox News.
6: They're still assessing damage in southern Illinois from a deadly tornado outbreak on Sunday.
14: Two people were killed, at least five injured in Jefferson County, Illinois, with multiple tornado touchdowns. Along I-57, southeast of Dix, Illinois, and nearby rural Mount Vernon.
15: Oh my God! That is huge!
16: Yeah, that's pretty good size.
14: Video captured by Jason Clam. Roads are blocked with leveled trees and power lines, and mobile homes are crushed. The National Weather Service also reporting a tornado outbreak in Clay County. No injuries, with additional tornadoes to the east. Illinois leads the nation in tornado reports this year at 196. In Chicago, Jeff Manosso, Fox News.
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5: April, things stay quiet for us this evening, but tomorrow, a couple of widely scattered showers and storms bubble up in the morning, mainly south of Tulsa. 85 our high tomorrow, but rain and thunder likely tomorrow evening and tomorrow night. Some of those could be strong or severe. Wednesday, the showers end in the morning, 85 our high. Thursday and Friday, some widely scattered showers and storms, and temps creeping up. 88 Thursday, 90 Friday, and the weekend hot and windy, highs in the low to mid 90s. I'm Chief Meteorologist James Adelot for Fox 23 and 102.3 KRMG, Tulsa's News and Talk.
4: It's 78 in Broken Arrow, 77 at Tulsa's Severe Weather Station.
17: Have a crash working right now in the southbound direction of Highway 75. This is right at about 41st Street, slowing down traffic a little bit on the way to I-44. There's a wreck on 193rd East Avenue, just south of I-44, northbound 169, around 56th Street North, showing a few more cars. Broken Arrow Expressway looks good at this point. 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
4: A little bit of the World Cup matches, but what's more fun for me is watching the Europeans take videos, YouTube videos of themselves with reactions to all the things here in America that we take for granted every single day. World Cup fans raving about America on social media. They're visiting a wide range of cities, too. So it's not like they're just getting East Coast or West Coast. They're going to Atlanta, Boston, Dallas, Houston, Kansas City, L.A., Miami, New York, Philadelphia, Seattle, and the San Francisco Bay Area, all hosting matches. Here's just a little snippet, a little bit of the audio of their reactions on trying American things.
18: That's your first ever bite of Texas barbecue. What do you think?
19: Amazing!
20: Hey, that's a shark.
19: I love it! I cannot speak English, but but I'm excited!
20: I love it!
19: Yeah!
20: Yeah!
19: USA.
20: Amen.
19: Japan.
20: Okay.
19: And USA. I love it.
4: It's hysterical. I could watch those all day long.
6: Are we sure that wasn't a Borat prank? That second
4: It does kind of sound like that. But their faces, you can't see their faces in there, but their eyes are real big, especially with that Texas barbecue. Like, oh my God.
6: Yeah, we have the same reaction too.
4: When we have good barbecue. Yeah. Oh, heck yeah. But economists say the reaction has been so positive that they actually expect the tournament to spark a big rebound in international travel. So I've been looking around at all the videos and seeing what is it that they're so excited about here. The ranch, of course, we talked about that last week. Our grocery stores, that definitely is something we take for granted.
6: Yeah,
16: I mean, the walk into the new Reese's store here in BA, wow. Or they are talking, of course, a lot about HEB.
6: Oh, right, right. Because they're in Dallas. Some of the matches are in Dallas and Houston, too.
16: Yeah, I remember I went to a winery just outside of Houston. And right after I left the winery with my best friend, we stopped at the grocery store. And I walked by a clearance aisle. They had the exact same bottle of wine that I just bought at the winery.
6: Wow.
16: For $2. I thought, is this real or is this a trick?
6: I was going to say, I have the same reaction as the visiting foreigners when I go into HEB.
16: Yeah, me too. They're like, oh, those Oklahomans. We're like foreigners there.
6: Yeah.
16: They let me try, and they have like a $500 bottle of wine. They'll let you try it for nothing.
6: Right. I know.
16: Which it was disgusting.
6: It's fantastic.
16: But, yeah. Oh.
6: Well, that's not fantastic.
16: Well, at least I didn't spend $500.
6: Right.
16: Okay, so one of the things they talk about in the grocery stores are the beef sections here are massive. And over there in Europe, you've got to go to like a specialty place, and there aren't, you know, sometimes they might not have the cut you want, which, I mean, we're lucky. You can go to Reese's and get a fantastic steak any day of the week. We don't have to drive to some specialty store.
6: Yeah.
16: I mean, Reese's is about as good as it gets. Air conditioning, that we have it everywhere. They're like, you guys have air conditioning everywhere?
6: I have heard that, yeah. That's kind of unusual.
16: Yeah, when I went to Spain, it was hot.
6: Yeah.
16: And there wasn't air conditioning. Well, part of the reason they don't have air conditioning in Spain, the spots that I went to, is just because it's so expensive that they have a window unit, but they don't want to use it because the cost is so high.
6: And ice in drinks is not as common.
16: Oh, they think that. Right? Yeah, they think that's gross.
6: Yeah. So, yeah.
16: That's another thing that reminds me. The soda. They went into a grocery store or a restaurant chain, and the large number of flavors that we have of soda, they were like, what?
6: Yeah.
16: This is like heaven, although I don't think they drink a whole lot of soda over there.
6: Yeah, I don't know.
16: They've also been getting into like all the cowboy stuff, the hats, the boots. They've been riding the electrical bulls at the bar.
6: Well, sure.
16: And they've discovered a lot of them say, now, she's ours. You can't have her. But Ella Langley, that's kind of their music that they've been, because they're listening to country music stations as they're traveling around the country, and Ella Langley is so hot right now. Oh, she's ours. You can't have it. And Bass Pro Shop. Oh, so much fun. Let's get another look at weather and traffic, plus the three big things you need to know coming up.
21: Hey, Skyler Cooper here. Monday was off to a rocky start with storm center coverage early in the morning. Should be quieter for Tuesday. We'll be following it either way. And we'll check on Highway 75 with that new configuration at 61st Street, see if traffic's getting through. Plus, we'll have your top local stories of the morning on the KRMG Morning News with Skyler Cooper, 5 to 9 a.m. Tuesday, 102.3 KRMG, Tulsa's News and Talk.
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28: Three.
4: Owosso police asking people to avoid all Cornerstone Shopping Center after ONG officials deemed the shopping center unsafe last week. The problem is the owner is trying to get to the bottom of the source. But right now, no one knows where that methane leak is coming from.
28: Two.
4: British Prime Minister Keir Starmer announces his resignation. This after President Donald Trump criticized his handling of immigration and energy policy. President Trump posted on Truth Social over the weekend that Starmer would resign.
28: One.
4: And our top story right now, the Tulsa area is looking at a couple of severe weather chances this week. And temperatures will be slightly cooler than normal.
9: Brian Mejia with the National Weather Service in Tulsa says, we have several chances of severe weather this week. Tuesday and Wednesday, there's a low chance of severe thunderstorms, but we're in an unsettled weather pattern right now.
29: It is hard to, with this pattern that we're in, it is difficult to like give an exact time or like exact position as to like who's going to be impacted the most.
9: There could be showers and thunderstorms each day this week, but they aren't expected to be severe every day.
29: Because of all the rain and the cloud cover, the temperatures will be below average, so we'll still see temperatures reach the mid to upper 80s each day this week. But right now, our normals are closer to 90.
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4: 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Here's Fox 23 and KRMG Chief Meteorologist James Alott. Hey, James, I was sleeping this morning when that thunderstorm rolled through. That was wild. It was loud.
5: It was loud, windy, and a lot of rain fell across parts of Green Country. And we've got more rain and thunder on the way, and some of it may come at bad hours again.
4: Oh, great. So what about the rest of the week?
5: Well, we could see a couple of morning showers and thunderstorms tomorrow morning, mainly south of Tulsa. The rest of us dry, 85 degrees the high. And then storms likely for all of us Tuesday evening and Tuesday night again. Some of the storms could be strong or severe again. 11. Wednesday, 85. The storms end early. Thursday and Friday, widely scattered showers and storms, upper 80s to near 90. By the weekend, drying out and feeling like summer. Low to mid 90s, windy and humid too. I'm Chief Meteorologist James Adelot for Fox 23 and 102.3 KRMG, Tulsa's News and Talk.
16: It's 77 in Claremore, 77 at Tulsa's Severe Weather Station.
7: Still slowing down southbound Highway 75. That crash near 41st Street's backing up traffic past the Red Fork Split. The Broken Arrow Expressway is in great shape. Sand Springs Expressway, same story. No accidents between downtown and Sand Springs. In fact, around downtown, all four legs of the downtown loop are accident-free. 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
16: By now, you've probably seen that wild video of the fireworks stand on fire in Broken Arrow over the weekend. We're going to have an update on that case coming up after the break.
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5: Broken Arrow Fire investigators are working to learn what caused an explosion at a fireworks stand on Saturday night.
6: This happened near Kenosha and South 236th East Avenue. Police say the owners had wrapped up for the night, and thankfully they were not there. No one was hurt in this fire.
5: That's KRMG's and Fox 23's Michelle Lynn. The Oklahoma Sooner baseball team dropped Game 2 to North Carolina in the College World Series yesterday, but they have one more chance tonight in the final game of the championship.
7: After beating North Carolina 9-3 in Game 1 Saturday, the Sooners fell to the Tar Heels 6-2 yesterday, forcing a third and final game tonight. In Sunday's loss, OU jumped out to a 2-0 lead in the bottom of the first inning, but North Carolina's three-run third was all the Tar Heels needed to win the game. They added three more runs in the final five innings, forcing a third game in the best-of-three series. The Tar Heels have never won a college baseball championship, and the Sooners could win their third overall if they win tonight. OU won their last title in 1994, but they played for one in 2022, losing to the Ole Miss Rebels. The Sooners will take on North Carolina at 6 p.m. tonight. Kirk McCracken, 102.3 KRMG, Tulsa's News and Talk.
4: Okay, this story starts out bad and then just gets worse. Police in Vietnam have seized more than 400 cats in a major bust of an animal theft ring last week. Animal welfare groups and local media say the investigation saved hundreds of animals destined for the dinner plate. Local news reports say an investigation into the pet thefts led Ho Chi Minh City Police to the cat meat crime ring. Nine people have been detained. They say the operation is a sobering reminder of the enormous scale of Vietnam's cat meat trade. Cat lovers hope the operation will bring more attention to campaigns to end dog and cat meat consumption.
5: Yeah, because I think it's legal to eat cats in Vietnam. You just can't kidnap them from someone when it's their pet and then eat it, I guess, is what's going on here.
4: Yeah, and there's always those stories growing up that you're like, oh, there's a Vietnamese restaurant. I bet they serve cat there, which probably not here, but it's just alarming to hear that it's still happening over there.
5: Yeah, different social customs.
4: Well, one more thing to add to the list of why America is so cool.

0: We don't eat cat and dog.
1: Yummy.
0: My. Yeah, right.
2: I don't support it myself, but. Yeah.
0: I mean, no.
2: But yeah, this is, different countries do different stuff.
0: Okay, well, that's one I will definitely. Oh, but my Vietnamese eggs today.
2: Oh, right.
0: Let's talk about that real quick.
2: Okay.
0: Okay, so I went and got these I went and ate some pho in Broken Arrow, and next door they had these Vietnamese baked eggs for sale. And I wanted to try them. And I tried to get everyone here to try some, and no one would because they had a little color to them. What they do is they suck out all the egg, take the yolk out, and then put chicken seasoning in the egg white and whip it up. Pour it back in there, leave the hole on top, and bake it. I guess it takes quite a while to get this process done, but it was interesting. The texture, it was very, very soft, way softer than the boiled egg.
2: Mm-hmm.
0: But still, probably the last time. I'll try it. Weather and traffic. Here's Fox 23 and KRMG Chief Meteorologist James Alott.
3: But for fairly quiet weather through the rest of the evening. Tomorrow, 85. Storms likely in the evening and overnight. Some of those storms likely severe, too. Wednesday, most of the storms in the morning, 85 the high. Thursday, 88. Scattered showers and thunder. That'll happen again Friday, but we'll push the high to 90 and 90s over the weekend. I'm Chief Meteorologist James Alott for Fox 23 and 102.3 KRMG Tulsa's News and Talk.
0: It's 79 in Broken Arrow, 77 at Tulsa's Severe Weather Station.
4: New crash just happened a moment ago. Southbound 169. It is right at about 41st Street. Before you get to the Broken Arrow Expressway, it's backing up traffic a little over a mile now. We are still working that crash southbound Highway 75 near 41st Street, too. That's backing up traffic to just past the Red Fork Split. That's where 244 and Highway 75 split off from each other. Broken Arrow Expressway is still moving along well at this point. Oklahoma Disaster Restoration Company. ODR specializes in accidental disasters, from plumbing leaks that cause wet carpets to buckled wood floors to candles and kitchen fires. 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
3: Good afternoon. It is now 4:30. This is the KRMG Afternoon News. I'm April Hill. We have cloudy skies, 77 degrees in Tulsa. It was cloudy today, but still pretty nice day, especially considered how the day started. Coming up, there's a shakeup at the very top of government in Britain. We'll have that story, but first, our top story. A lot of rain during the work week this week, with a big change in store for the weekend.
4: While most of us stay quiet heading through the rest of the evening, thunderstorm chances mainly south of Tulsa tomorrow morning, and then rain and thunder likely area-wide Tuesday evening and Tuesday night. Some of those storms will likely be severe, too. Some of those showers may linger into Wednesday morning, and off and on rain and thunder Thursday and Friday, and then we roll into hot, muggy, and breezy weather by the weekend.
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5: UK Prime Minister Keir Starmer announcing this morning that he's resigning. He'll stay on as Prime Minister until elections can be held in July.
6: He made it clear he was very proud of his track record in office. But really, Keir Starmer, what he did there was cast himself as someone who got Labour re-elected, electable again after so many years in opposition with an enormous landslide. Clearly very, very proud of that. And he says with good grace he has decided to hear what the Labour Party is saying, and they want him to leave.
5: That's James Longman reporting. In Owosso, the Cornerstone Shopping Center has been shut down for days now from a methane gas leak. And not only can they not figure out where it's coming from, they can't reopen the center until it's gone.
7: We've been told it could be 3 weeks to a month. I know it's going to be at least another week, because like I said, the fire department said they needed 5 days of clear readings.
5: That's the owner of Screaming Earth Records, Ben Sloma, who says he was told the shopping center will have to install a ventilation system. He says that some think the methane could be coming from an old abandoned well. A truck crashes into the Oneida Station Diner, Broken Arrow on Saturday. 8 people sent to the hospital.
8: Police say one of the victims was in critical condition. 2 of the victims were teenagers. Police don't know the cause of the accident, but they don't think it was intentional. Police are still investigating. They say no arrests have been made. The diner released a statement thanking the community for support.
5: That's KRMG's and Fox 23's Michelle Lynn. The city of Tulsa is looking for a new director for the city's new first ever city department of emergency management.
9: Last week, the Tulsa City Council unanimously passed the $1.2 billion city budget, approving the funding for a new Department of Emergency Management separate from the county. Tulsa Mayor Monroe Nichols says the first step is to get a new director in place.
10: We'll start to build out the rest of the infrastructure, which won't take us long at all. But the important thing is that the assets and the resources that keep us safe, that allow us to respond to disasters and allow us to monitor them, we already have that in place. It's just making it permanent now. What we're going to be focused on.
9: Nichols says the city will be concentrating on putting that team together over the next couple of weeks. Crystal Kelly, 1023 KRMG, Tulsa's News and Talk.
5: Groundbreaking being held today for a new residential and commercial development on the east side of Tulsa.
11: Lucent Valley will sit on roughly 55 acres on the southwest corner of 41st and 129th East Avenue. A master plan, mixed-use development. It will feature 270 single-family homes, as well as 10 acres of commercial space, including a hotel, restaurants, and other retail and service-oriented businesses. Developers say when it's done, it will create much-needed housing inventory for Tulsa and an economic boost for the east side of Tulsa. Steve Knoll, 1023 KRMG, Tulsa's News and Talk.
5: Another FBI most wanted fraudster has been checked off the list.
12: The FBI recently announced a second person arrested as part of the agency's most wanted fraudster campaign. Herbert Kimball was picked up in the Philippines and is now in federal custody. According to authorities, he targeted the Medicare system to the tune of more than $1.2 billion. Investigators say that he operated a sophisticated call center operation, and his alleged conspiracy involved orthopedic braces and billing Medicare. The arrest comes 1 week after the DOJ charged 15 people in a $1.4 million benefit fraud crackdown involving SNAP benefits. Only four of the 15 charged are U.S. citizens. In Washington, David Spunt, Fox News.
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4: Hey, April, as we roll through Monday evening, things look quiet for us. Now, tomorrow we could see a couple of morning showers develop, mainly south of Tulsa. We'll still make it to 85, but storms likely tomorrow evening and tomorrow night, and some of those could be strong or severe. Wednesday, the showers and storms should move out in the morning, 85 our high. Thursday and Friday, scattered showers, upper 80s Thursday, 90 Friday, and the weekend, hot, windy, and highs in the low to mid-90s. I'm Chief Meteorologist James Adelot for Fox 23 and 102.3 KRMG, Tulsa's News and Talk.
3: It's 78 in Sand Springs, 77 at Tulsa's Severe Weather Station. We do have a slowdown, and you probably can guess where it is, Highway 169.
13: Yep, it's red alert traffic in the Bermuda Triangle. This is southbound 169, about 41st Street. Backing up traffic to I-44, very slow in that southbound direction. Flashing lights there. Looks like they're wrapping up the crash we've been talking about. Southbound 75 near 41st Street. Don't see quite the slowdown there anymore. Still a lot of traffic on the way to Owosso. It's doing pretty well. The tightest spot is going to be right at about 56th Street North. 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
3: Juvenile Detention Center is now partnering with CREOKS to bring a mental health crisis bed to the facility, the first in the state. Fox 23 and KRMG's Devin Lyon explains that. Before this partnership, there were very few mental health services available for incarcerated teens.
14: When kids in Oklahoma juvenile detention centers had mental health crises or needed psychiatric help, sometimes the staff had to send them hundreds of miles away to get that care and help that they need. But now, after a first-of-its-kind partnership, they're trying to change that in Oklahoma right here in Tulsa County. Youth detention isn't just about crime. It's about rehabilitation. Many of the kids who come through these doors are working through trauma, mental illness, and a variety of crises that ultimately led them here. Before, when a child needed psychiatric care, Oklahoma really didn't have any options.
15: We've sent kids to Utah, we've sent them to Texas, to Arkansas, and even if the family's trying to stay supportive of it, it's pretty cost prohibitive to go to Utah to have a visit once a week with a child. And sometimes just having that visit and reconnecting with the family is important.
14: Starting July 1st, that changes. Tulsa County will have a dedicated crisis stabilization bed through CREOKS. It's the first partnership of its kind for incarcerated teens in Oklahoma. When a young person's mental health deteriorates, detention staff can now connect them directly to specialized care closer to home.
16: It's important because a youth in crisis can't wait. They deserve the right care in the right setting and at the right time. This crisis bed means they get that close to home instead of being sent out of state away from their family.
14: One mental health crisis bed will not solve Oklahoma's mental health crisis. Everyone here knows that. Over at the FCJJ, they can only house about 20 to 30 incarcerated teens. Now, Nash and Adea supports more than half of them will end up in jail as an adult if nothing changes about the system. Untreated mental illness can keep children stuck in the justice system long after they leave these walls. Supporters say this isn't about making detention more comfortable. It's about breaking a cycle and giving these kids a second chance.
17: The rehabilitation is the key part of this. We do not want these kids to be on a prison pipeline. We don't want them to go from a juvenile detention center to someday ending up in an adult correction system. So the more that we can do to help them as children, it's going to help provide the reduction of what we would see in corrections and have these kids become adults and contribute in the society that we hope to see.
14: The partnership and services began July 1st. Those behind it say they hope it can become a model for other communities serving incarcerated youth and that they can open up new partnership and add new beds and ways to serve these kids.
3: Again, that's Fox 23 and KRMG's Devin Lyon reporting there. Fox and Friends kicking off a wellness week in this House Call for Health.
18: This is House Call for Health. Fox and Friends is holding a wellness week starting today, and each day they'll focus on a different topic. Today, it's all about full body MRI scans. A focus on preventative health care is driving biohacking businesses designed to catch health issues before symptoms appear. And full body MRI chains are opening across the country, although some say it can cause anxiety and expensive follow-up testing. Tuesday, lymphatic drainage treatments and ice sculpting. Lymphatic drainage or detox massages can possibly help boost immunity, improve circulation, and reduce bloating. They'll also look at the latest cold therapy. Wednesday, it's all about sleep. They look into electronic outerwear, mouth tape, cooling mats, and more to see if we're really getting better sleep using these products. 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And wrapping up the week on Friday, Muscle Boost. 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
3: 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We're going to get another check of weather and traffic, plus the three big things you need to know coming up next.
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1: Severe weather is a fact of life, but being informed doesn't have to be stressful. Stay ahead of the storm by monitoring forecasts and heeding severe weather warnings immediately when they are issued. When the KRMG Storm Center tones sound, we are in constant contact with the National Weather Service, Fox 23, and KRMG Chief Meteorologist James Adelot.
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6: Three.
3: Samples from methane gas around the Cornerstone Shopping Center in Owosso have been sent off for testing, as the center is now closed to the public. Investigators say they're working to determine if the presence of gas is being caused by an abandoned well or a naturally occurring pocket of methane.
6: Two.
3: President Donald Trump first shared the news yesterday on Truth Social that British Prime Minister Keir Starmer will resign from his post. Starmer has struggled with economic promises and faced criticism for appointing scandal-linked figures.
6: One.
3: Our top story, the Tulsa area is looking at a couple of severe weather chances this week, and temperatures will be slightly cooler than normal. Brian Mejia with the National Weather Service in Tulsa says we have several chances of severe weather. On Tuesday and Wednesday, there are low chances for severe thunderstorms, but we're in an unsettled weather pattern right now.
7: With this pattern that we're in, it is difficult to, like, give an exact time or, like, exact position as to, like, who's going to be impacted the most.
3: Still, there could be showers and thunderstorms each day this week, but they aren't expected to be severe every day. The temperatures will be slightly cooler in the upper 80s, and when we are usually seeing mid-90s for this time of year.
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3: 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Here's Fox 23 and KRMG Chief Meteorologist James Adelot. Hey, James, we started out the day with all that loud thunder, and then it turned pretty nice.
4: Yeah, temps only in the 80s today, and the average high is 90. Anytime we're below average in June, that's normally a good thing, and people like that.
3: And what can we expect for the 5-day forecast?
4: Well, it looks like more rain and thunder on the way. Could start for a few of us tomorrow morning, especially south of Tulsa, with a high of 85, and then rain and storms likely area-wide tomorrow evening and tomorrow night. Some of those could be strong or severe again. That'll end Wednesday morning. 85 Wednesday's high. Thursday and Friday, we see temperatures creeping upward. 88 Thursday, some scattered showers and storms. 90 Friday, some scattered showers and storms. And hot and muggy over the weekend. Breezy too. Highs in the low to mid-90s. I'm Chief Meteorologist James Adelot for Fox 23 and 102.3 KRMG, Tulsa's News and Talk.
3: It's 77 in Owosso, 78 at Tulsa Severe Weather Station. We've still got that slowdown on Highway 169.
13: Yeah, it's in the southbound direction on 169, about 41st Street. They are making headway to get that debris off to the side of the road, which is helping that drive southbound direction. Still going to slow down getting close to that spot, but not quite the slowdown back around I-44 that we had earlier. Broken Arrow Expressway is still in great shape. I-44 doing pretty well on the east side, but there is a crash on 193rd East Avenue just south of I-44. Winged termites emerge to start new colonies in the spring. 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
6: Wind gusts over 60 miles per hour with this.
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5: Vice President J.D. Vance says the talks with Iran have laid the foundation for a lasting peace deal.
11: Vice President Vance laid out four achievements after 18 hours of negotiations in Switzerland: a mechanism for keeping open the Strait of Hormuz, a process for stopping any return to conflict, a roadmap for technical talks on Iran's nuclear program, and a return to Iran for United Nations nuclear inspectors. This despite the Iranians threatening to walk out in protest at threats by President Trump.
12: There was a little bit of threatening, there was a little bit of whining, but at the end of the day, the talks continued and we made great progress.
11: Vice President Vance says Iran could use unfrozen assets to buy American soy, corn, and wheat. Jonathan Savage, Fox News.
5: The FDA has agreed to reverse its rejection of a treatment for a rare and fatal brain disease.
26: Regenex Bio developed an experimental gene therapy. The biotech had a formal meeting with the FDA last week. Therapy targets Hunter syndrome, a rare genetic disease that impacts about 2,000 people worldwide. About 50 people are diagnosed each year in the U.S. In 2025, the FDA allowed testing without giving a placebo to any subjects, but it later wanted placebo testing. The drug company argued a new study in placebo would pose an ethical problem. Now the FDA will not require the placebo, but will require following the original 13 people in the study. Ginny Cosella, Fox News.
3: And KRMG reporter Kirk McCracken is joining us now live to go behind the headlines. We're talking about weird things in our family first. That after talking about those eggs, those Vietnamese baked eggs I had, and he was asking me, would you try them again? And that's something that really, you have to grow up eating those, I think, to like them. If I was growing up eating them, I would probably like them, kind of like the smoked oysters in a can that my dad gave me growing up. They're kind of gross. Like if I opened a can right now for you,
4: yeah, no,
3: they smell horrible. That,
4: yeah, no, thank you.
3: And then my vinegar taffy that I make.
4: See, that vinegar taffy just sounds disgusting.
3: It does.
14: But the way you explained it doesn't sound bad.
15: Yeah, it's kind of like, vinegar and balsamic on your salad.
14: Yeah, which is good. I like that.
15: Salty together. Yeah, I should make someone bring it up here. Okay, let's get to more important things. This shopping center thing is weird.
14: Yeah, and it's really affecting a lot of people. There are about 20 businesses in there that are right now temporarily shut down.
15: Okay, let's give them some love. Let's talk about some of the businesses that are in there. Was there a record shop?
14: Screaming Earth Records.
15: Which we did not know about.
14: I did not know about, but I talked to the owner. His name is Ben Sloma. And he was talking about, so first to go back a little bit, there was what most people thought was a natural gas leak at the Cornerstone Shopping Center in Owosso. And it's located near 86th Street North and Highway 169. So whenever ONG came out and did some investigating, they realized that it was not natural gas. It was methane gas, and it was not coming from their system. So it was coming from somewhere else in the ground.
15: And it's weird that why now? Why smell it now? I mean, I have so many questions that are unanswered, and I want to know. I mean, I've never heard of a methane gas leak.
14: No, neither have I. And I started doing a little bit of digging just to find out where this would come from. And apparently there are natural pockets of methane gas that do exist in the ground.
15: Wow. You know whatever all the guys in the newsroom start saying. Cows pass gas, and that's where it comes from.
14: Right. I don't believe there are any cows near this shopping center. But so they did some investigating. They realized it was methane gas, and so now they're trying to figure out how to stop that. So the shopping center is completely closed down, all of the businesses and everything.
15: Didn't you say the tag agency?
14: The tag agency is there, yeah. And so whenever I was talking with Ben Sloma from the record store, he told me that he was told by ONG that there has to be 5 days of clear readings before they'll let the businesses open back up again. And he thinks that might take a couple of weeks for them to even to start doing the readings, because there has to be a ventilation system that's installed by the owner of the shopping center before they can even come out and do readings.
15: And you said that the owner of the building, the owner of the shopping center, is doing all he can to try and figure out, according to the record store owner, right?
14: Yeah, the record store owner said he's an amazing landlord and that they really, really like him. He said that the entire city of Owosso has been amazing to them as a record store. And so he really wanted to put it out there that this wasn't anything that the landlord was not doing or letting go on, you know, without being checked. This was something that they found out just I guess it was at the end of the week last week. Mm-hmm. This all started on Thursday. And so he feels like the landlord is doing everything he can to try to fix this.
15: I mean, think about being the owner of a record shop. If you can't go to work and sell records, you're not making any money.
14: Yeah, absolutely. Now they are able to ship. I believe
15: that's cool.
14: Yeah, that they have a part of the business where they ship records and things
15: like
14: that. But right now he said the heat is the worst thing for vinyl. So they're having to take some of their records and move them to more of a climate controlled area, because heat can warp vinyl and that could literally ruin their inventory.
15: Yeah, because if the air conditioning's not on in there and it's going to get hot, especially this weekend.
14: Yeah.
15: Imagine how heavy those boxes are too. Like, I'd come out and help you, but I'm busy.
14: It's a lot of work. Yeah. It's a lot of work. But right now they're closed and they could be for, whenever I was talking to the record store owner, he said he was told it could be possibly between 3 weeks and a month before they open back up.
15: Well, maybe our listeners have some ideas on how to help or
14: absolutely
15: where it's coming from. Send us an open mic or text us 918-921-1023. We've got a lot of smart listeners.
14: Yeah.
15: They have better ideas than us. Okay, weather and traffic. Here's Fox 23 and KRMG Chief Meteorologist James Alott.
16: Still looking at quiet weather this evening. Tomorrow, though, rain and thunder developing in the evening after a high of 85. 85 on Wednesday, most of the rain and thunder in the morning. 88 Thursday, scattered showers and thunder. Friday still holding on to some showers but pushing the temp the 90 and low to mid 90s for the weekend. I'm Chief Meteorologist James Edelot for Fox 23 and 102.3 KRMG Tulsa's News and Talk.
15: It's 77 in Claremore, 78 at Tulsa's Severe Weather Station.
13: They have a crash out of the way now, southbound 169 near 41st Street, so that traffic moving a lot better. We're slowing down some on the way to Owosso, northbound 169 up around 56th Street North. Of course, the toughest slowdown in town, still going to be southbound 75 from 81st Street down to the Creek Turnpike. That's construction. Trimmed and healthy trees are the best. 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
15: We sat down with the gubernatorial candidates to talk about what do they think about the other one. We're going to have that coming up in the next half hour.
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15: Good afternoon. It's 5 o'clock. I'm April Hill, and this is the KRMG Afternoon News. We've got 78 degrees outside and still mostly cloudy skies in Tulsa. The two gubernatorial candidates are sit down with KRMG. We're going to tell you what they have to say coming up in just a few minutes. But first, our top story, another wet day in the forecast tomorrow.
4: Well, we do stay quiet today. Tomorrow we'll see a couple of showers and thunderstorms as early as tomorrow morning, mainly south of Interstate 40. Storms likely for all of us Tuesday evening and Tuesday night. Some of those could be severe with wind, the primary threat. That'll last into early Wednesday morning. Scattered showers and thunder continue Thursday and Friday. Much warmer and muggy for the weekend. Breezy, too.
15: It's Fox 23 and KRMG Chief Meteorologist James Aylott. 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
5: UK Prime Minister Keir Starmer announcing that he is stepping down.
23: UK Prime Minister Keir Starmer will soon be out of a job. He broke the news that he was stepping down as Prime Minister and Labour Party leader outside of number 10 Downing Street. It was emotional and, being the lawyer that he is, diplomatic.
27: The question my party is asking now is whether I am best placed to lead us into the next general election.
23: Set to take over, by all accounts, Andy Burnham, the one-time popular mayor of Greater Manchester, the second biggest city in the UK. He left that and just won a parliament seat, allowing him to go for the top job, posting, "The Labour movement has always been at its strongest when it looks forward with confidence and purpose. We will make sure this transition is a positive process of renewal for our party and our country."
5: That's Greg Palcott reporting. Businesses at the Owosso Cornerstone Shopping Center are currently closed until authorities can clear up the methane gas leak that led to the shutdown.
28: The Owosso Fire Department evacuated all employees from the Cornerstone Shopping Center last Thursday due to a gas leak, but authorities quickly realized it wasn't natural gas. It was methane gas, and all of the businesses are currently closed until the leak is contained. Owner of Screaming Earth Records, Ben Sloma, tells KRMG that ONG will need 5 days of clear readings before they will allow the businesses to reopen. But that won't happen until a ventilation system is installed by the shopping center owner.
29: Yeah, we're effectively shut down. I mean, the thing is, 90% of the businesses in there are locally owned. You know, they're all small businesses, so they're all getting hurt, you know, just as bad as we are.
28: Right now, they aren't sure where the methane is coming from. Kirk McCracken, 102.3 KRMG, Tulsa's News and Talk.
5: A former Tulsa Fire Department captain has been sentenced to nearly 6 years in prison for robbing a bank.
30: According to public records, Jerry Brown went to the First National Bank in Choctaw last year and demanded access to the bank's vault. The employee behind the counter was an off-duty police officer working security at the bank. The officer drew his firearm and confronted Brown, who raised his hands and fled the bank. Brown pled guilty to robbing two other banks in 2020. Jill Monroe, 1023 KRMG, Tulsa's News and Talk.
5: A vehicle crashes into a Subway restaurant near 61st and Memorial in Tulsa on Saturday, causing damage to both the sandwich shop and also a neighboring ice cream store.
0: According to Creamy Taiyaki and Ice Cream, the impact damaged one of the shop's walls and portions of its ceiling structure, forcing the business to temporarily close for inspections and repairs. Employees say no customers, workers, or bystanders were seriously injured in the incident. The cause of the crash remains under investigation, and authorities have not yet released additional details about the driver. Creamy said it's closing out of an abundance of caution while the building undergoes inspections and repairs. Grant Merrill, 102.3 KRMG, Tulsa's News and Talk.
5: A 76-year-old woman is dead after authorities say a Tesla in auto assist mode crashed into her Texas home.
2: The driver of the Tesla Model 3 saying he was engaged in automated driver assistance mode Friday when his car ran into the house at a high rate of speed and hit Martha Avila, who was inside. Authorities saying it's slammed through the brick wall of the Harris County home, striking Avila, who was taken by a medical helicopter to a hospital where she was later pronounced dead. The driver, who showed no signs of intoxication, is cooperating with the ongoing investigation. 2 years ago, Tesla settled a lawsuit that blamed the automaker's driver assistance software for the death of a man in California in 2018. Lillian Wu, Fox News.
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6: The five-day forecast, sponsored by Dale and Lee's Heating, Air Conditioning, and Plumbing with Fox 23 and KRMG Chief Meteorologist James Alott.
4: April, things stay quiet for us this evening, but tomorrow, a couple of widely scattered showers and storms bubble up in the morning, mainly south of Tulsa. 85 our high tomorrow, but rain and thunder likely tomorrow evening and tomorrow night. Some of those could be strong or severe. Wednesday, the showers end in the morning, 85 our high. Thursday and Friday, some widely scattered showers and storms, and temps creeping up. 88 Thursday, 90 Friday, and the weekend hot and windy, highs in the low to mid-90s. I'm Chief Meteorologist James Adelot for Fox 23 and 102.3 KRMG, Tulsa's News and Talk.
6: It's 77 in Owosso, 78 at Tulsa's Severe Weather Station. Highway 169 is causing problems again.
13: Yeah, right as we get one accident onto the side, out of the way, southbound 169 near 41st Street. Now, here's another one, southbound, right before you get to I-44. Now, this one's a little more tricky. It's not on the right side of the road. It's on the left side of the road. It's even blocking that left-hand lane a bit. So, as you're going southbound on 169, approaching I-44, you'll start to see the brake lights before you get to 11th Street. Go ahead and scoot towards the right, because that crash is on the left-hand side. Southbound 75 is still heavy on the way to the Creek Turnpike. Broken Arrow Expressway is moving along well. 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
6: In depth now on the gubernatorial race here in Oklahoma. We heard from both Gettner Drummond and Mike Mazey on the KRMG Morning News with Skylar Cooper. So we'll begin with Drummond.
7: You advanced to the runoff on August 25th, and my first question for you is to highlight for the voters, what is your biggest difference between you and Mike Mazey?
8: Well, you know, Mike's campaign strategy is I have Roger Stone's endorsement, and Gettner Drummond is horrible. And that's it. What you've got for me is a proven leader from the, you know, combat air over Baghdad as a fighter pilot to boardrooms across Oklahoma to your attorney general, a seasoned veteran across all of these areas, and one who's led consistently for the last 3.5 years, protecting your home, your paycheck, and your future. And frankly, the issues that we have to have a governor own are education, healthcare, mental health, workforce development, and partnership with our tribes. If we have somebody in that chair that does that, Oklahoma's long-term future will be improved. And otherwise, it won't. We'll have 8 more years of mediocrity.
6: So, as you can tell, neither one of these gentlemen are holding back. So now let's go to Mazey's response.
7: What is the biggest difference between you and Gettner Drummond?
9: Oh, big difference, of course. I have the total and complete endorsement of President Donald Trump. The Drummonds have had disdain for President Trump for a while. They gave money to the vicious anti-Trump Lincoln Project. Mr. Drummond said he wouldn't meet with my congressman, Kevin Hearn, because of his ardent support for the president. And, you know, publicly he stated he had no opinion about the bogus impeachment of President Trump. So we're going to fight for the Trump agenda, and we're just grateful to have the president's support.
7: So you do have that endorsement. He claims you got it by paying Roger Stone, who advises the president. Is that accurate?
9: That's so absurd. Just think about it for a moment. A billionaire president, you know, Donald Trump would sell an endorsement for a few thousand dollars. And of course, all true Republicans know full well that President Donald Trump makes his own decisions about who he backs and who he supports.
15: So you can hear the entire interviews with both of those gentlemen, Skylar Cooper interviewing both of them, and you can hear the entire interviews up right now at KRMG.com. Another Waymo recall.
3: It's Fox Wheels.
10: Waymo is recalling almost 4,000 of its robo-taxis after more than a dozen incidents in which the autonomous vehicles entered closed freeway construction zones. According to the National Highway Traffic Safety Administration, that points to a software issue. The recall report shows that Waymo's Field Safety Committee began reviewing the issue in late April after examining six incidents in which robo-taxis drove past ramp closure signs and entered freeway construction zones. The committee met again in May after identifying seven additional instances involving active construction zones. As a result of the reported incidents, Waymo implemented freeway driving restrictions while engineers worked to identify the root cause. The recall covers Waymo fifth-generation automated driving systems. We're told that a software remedy remains under development. That's Fox Wheels. I'm Jeff Manasso, Fox News.
15: The legendary music producer Clive Davis has passed away.
11: A five-time Grammy winner and a member of the Rock and Roll Hall of Fame, Clive Davis is credited with discovering and guiding some of the biggest musicians ever, from Aretha Franklin to Earth, Wind & Fire to modern acts like Maroon 5 and Alicia Keys. A statement from his family says Davis shaped the soundtrack of countless lives and left an indelible mark on our culture. Mike Dubusky, ABC News.
15: Weather and traffic every 6 minutes. Here's Fox 23 and KRMG Chief Meteorologist James A. Lott.
4: Still looking at quiet weather this evening, but rain and thunder likely tomorrow by evening and overnight. 85 our high, 85 Wednesday, most of the thunderstorms in the morning. And then Thursday, scattered showers and thunder, 88. Friday, a few more lingering storms and 90 and low to mid-90s over the weekend. I'm Chief Meteorologist James A. Lott for Fox 23 and 102.3 KRNG, Tulsa's News and Talk.
15: We have 77 in Broken Arrow, 77 now at Tulsa's Severe Weather Station. 169 is still causing problems with that crash.
13: Yep, it's a red alert traffic right at I-44. Now, the accident, this one's a little tricky. It is not on the right side of the road, as most of the crashes are. This one is on the left side of the road. It's backing up traffic to about 244. So if you're going southbound on 169 on the way to I-44, you're in that slowdown, you want to scoot over to the right to get by this crash. It is partially blocking that left-hand lane. Broken Arrow Expressway is still accident-free. I-44 is pretty good drive as you're heading across town, both eastbound and westbound. Termites, the most destructive pest for a homeowner or business, causing billions in structural damage. 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From the Rickard Landscaping and Tree Service Traffic Center, I'm John Philbeck, 102.3 KRMG, Tulsa's News and Talk.
15: Shows on Netflix right now is about an Oklahoma woman. Now, a lot of Oklahomans didn't hear about this case because of the timing. This case happened right when we were in the middle of all that mess. And so the media was so busy reporting on the pandemic and how people could get help and what was happening that there weren't a lot of stories on this woman at the time. And so when you see this documentary, it's going to blow your mind. And this woman and the story is so horrid that now people are online arguing who's the biggest true crime woman villain of all time, of all the true crime documentaries. And a lot of people say this woman, this case that happened in Oklahoma, it's called Maternal Instinct. And it was released on the streaming service on June 12th on Netflix, the case of Taylor Parker. Okay, I'm going to give some spoilers. So if you don't want any spoilers on this documentary, come back in just a couple of minutes. So Parker was convicted of murdering a pregnant woman to steal her baby. Here's some of the audio of Parker in the hospital bed talking to police.
12: I
15: I mean, that is some very chilling audio. I've been telling people in the newsroom about this. Steve Berg and producer Noel, have you watched it?
5: No, I haven't.
15: I mean, and we don't remember hearing a lot about this woman because this was 2021. And this is now one of the top Netflix documentaries right now. And it is wild. It was a pig farmer in Harris, Oklahoma. And she met this farmer and wanted to have a baby and couldn't. So she went to a friend and got one that way.
5: Hmm.
15: It is disturbing.
5: Yeah.
15: So now the Oklahoma City TV stations are reporting that the hospital where she went after claiming to have her baby on the side of the road is asking people not to stop by and see it. People are becoming obsessed with the story and they want selfies and they want to talk to the doctors there. It's the McCurtain Memorial Hospital, and they've issued a statement now asking true crime fans to respect hospital workers as well as anyone else who was involved in the case. Interestingly, the director of this Netflix documentary decided not to interview Taylor Parker because she didn't want it to be about the woman who was convicted of this awful crime. She wanted it to be about the families. So that was kind of cool. That's kind of unusual. Normally they go right to the suspect and interview them. So
1: we're getting you up to speed with the three big things you need to know every 15 minutes.
30: Three.
15: Owosso police asking people to avoid all Cornerstone shopping centers after ONG officials deemed the shopping center unsafe last week. The problem is the owner is trying to get to the bottom of the source, but right now no one knows where that methane leak is coming from.
30: Two.
15: British Prime Minister Keir Starmer announces his resignation. This after President Donald Trump criticized his handling of immigration and energy policy. President Trump posted on Truth Social over the weekend that Starmer would resign.
30: One.
15: And our top story right now, the Tulsa area is looking at a couple of severe weather chances this week, and temperatures will be slightly cooler than normal.
28: Brian Mejia with the National Weather Service in Tulsa says, we have several chances of severe weather this week. Tuesday and Wednesday, there's a low chance of severe thunderstorms, but we're in an unsettled weather pattern right now.
14: It is hard to, with this pattern that we're in, it is difficult to like give an exact time or like exact position as to like who's going to be impacted the most.
28: There could be showers and thunderstorms each day this week, but they aren't expected to be severe every day.
14: Because of all the rain and the cloud cover, the temperatures will be below average, so we'll still see temperatures reach the mid to upper 80s each day this week. But right now, our normals are closer to 90.
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1: 102.3 KRMG, Tulsa's News and Talk, is your home for the three big things you need to know. Buckle up. 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
15: Earlier, we were talking about food for World Cup fans, and this is kind of a different take on that. John, what do you have?
13: Well, a lot of the fans from around the world, as they're coming to North America, it's not just the United States. Remember, the World Cup is in Mexico, Canada, and the United States. They're getting a little sticker shock at some of the prices of the food. But I think that's not necessarily the food that that it's costing more just for them. I mean, it will be some, but there's some weird food that we don't normally see at ball games either. Now, give you an idea of some of the prices that they're paying. You know, in Europe, you go to a game for about $5 or $6, you can get a beer. Well, they're costing about 20 here at most of the stadiums, $20 per beer. Okay, that's high. Up in Toronto, you can get a brisket sandwich, chips, and a bottle of soda for about $28. In Miami at the games, they're serving a hot dog, chips, and a soda combo for about $20. Now, that's stuff we would normally see at our games. But here's where some of the weird stuff is. In L.A., they're serving something that they call a Twinkie cheeseburger. Now, apparently, it's not made from Twinkies. So, I mean, I heard that, and I originally was thinking it was like the Krispy Kreme hamburger that we get at the fair. But no, it's not made with Twinkies. They call it that. That's about $22 in L.A. for this cheeseburger. That you can get a 5-pound empanada that costs $40 in Miami. In Guadalajara, they have ribeye tacos for $8. Now, that actually sounds pretty good to me. And $8 isn't all that much. Yeah. And the strangest one I'd seen of all of them, they have a $75 caviar-topped tray of tater tots. Think about that. I hate rich people food. That just sounds so nasty to me. Give me some wings. Give me the tot. I'll take it. Keep the caviar. And for $75, good grief, you're out of your mind. Yeah, so
15: I heard your mouth watering when you were talking about the Twinkie burger, by the way.
13: I would give it a run. I would. I mean, I tried the Krispy Kreme hamburger out at the fair, and I really liked it. I thought it was pretty good. So I'd give it a run, but I was disappointed when I heard there weren't Twinkies in it. So if you actually are going to pay $1,000 and get tickets to one of the World Cup games, which some of them, the prices are up around that range. My daughter was looking at them. Yeah, you can get some weird food while you're there, but you're going to pay for it for sure, April.
15: All right.
12: Soylent Green is made out of people.
15: Nice.
16: It's people.
15: Or cats. We're talking about eating people and cats today. This is a strange show. It's going off the rails here. After the break, we're going to talk about a man, or a hiker, rather, who got stranded and had to be rescued by a helicopter. That's coming up. But first, the five-day forecast, sponsored by Dale and Lee's Heating, Air Conditioning, and Plumbing with Fox 23 and KRMG Chief Meteorologist James Alott. Hey, James, I was sleeping this morning when that thunderstorm rolled through. That was wild. It was loud.
17: It was loud, windy, and a lot of rain.

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1: We have 77 now in Owosso, 77 at Tulsa's Severe Weather Station.
2: In that southbound direction, 169 red alert traffic, a crash at I-44. Now, this one is not on the right like a lot of the wrecks are. This crash is on the left-hand side. So as you're going southbound on 169, you want to scoot over to the right to get around this. The slowdown starts right at about 244. Now, southbound 75 from 81st Street down to the Creek Turnpike, that's still slow. Don't see any wrecks working on the Sand Springs Expressway right now. Termites are beginning to swarm and looking to start a new nest. 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
3: Hey, Skyler Cooper here. Monday was off to a rocky start with storm center coverage early in the morning. Should be quieter for Tuesday. We'll be following it either way. And we'll check on Highway 75 with that new configuration at 61st Street, see if traffic's getting through. Plus, we'll have your top local stories of the morning on the KRMG Morning News with Skyler Cooper, 5 to 9 a.m. Tuesday, 102.3 KRMG, Tulsa's News and Talk.
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12: Look for fairly quiet weather through the rest of the evening. Tomorrow, 85, storms likely in the evening.

0: And overnight, some of the storms likely severe too. Wednesday, most of the storms in the morning, 85 the high. Thursday, 88, scattered showers and thunder. That'll happen again Friday, but we'll push the high to 90 and 90s over the weekend. I'm Chief Meteorologist James Adelot for Fox 23 and 102.3 KRMG Tulsa's News and Talk.
1: It's 77 in Broken Arrow, 77 at Tulsa's Severe Weather Station, and we've still got that slowdown on Highway 169.
2: It is improving now, that southbound direction 169. The crash was in the left-hand lane. They now have moved it off to the side. So now we do have that traffic moving a lot better in the southbound direction 169. That is good news. But there is a crash southbound 75. And this is pretty close to what would be 31st Street. So it's right before you get to the Red Fork split. Not a terrible slowdown there, but it is a little bit in that southbound direction of 75. Slowdown southbound is nothing like the slowdown on the way to the construction right before you get to the Creek Turnpike, though. Trimmed and healthy trees are the best. 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
1: Good afternoon. We have made it through our Monday. Congratulations. It's 5:30 and this is the KRMG Afternoon News. I'm April Hill. We've got cloudy skies, 77 degrees in Tulsa. Coming up, there's a mystery surrounding a leak that's forced the closure of an Owosso shopping center. But first, our top story. A lot of rain during the work week this week with a big change in store for the weekend.
0: While most of us stay quiet heading through the rest of the evening, thunderstorm chances mainly south of Tulsa tomorrow morning, and then rain and thunder likely area-wide Tuesday evening and Tuesday night. Some of those storms will likely be severe, too. Some of those showers may linger into Wednesday morning and off and on rain and thunder Thursday and Friday, and then we roll into hot, muggy, and breezy weather by the weekend.
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7: UK Prime Minister Keir Starmer announcing this morning that he will be resigning. He'll stay on, though, as Prime Minister until elections can be held in July.
8: He made it clear he was very proud of his track record in office, but really, Keir Starmer, what he did there was cast himself as someone who got Labour re-elected, electable again after so many years in opposition with an enormous landslide. Clearly very, very proud of that. And he says with good grace, he's decided to hear what the Labour Party is saying, and they want him to leave.
7: That's James Longman reporting. In Owosso, the Cornerstone Shopping Center has been shut down for days now from a methane gas leak. And not only can they not figure out where it's coming from, they can't reopen until it's gone.
9: We've been told it could be 3 weeks to a month. I know it's going to be at least another week because, like I said, the fire department said they needed 5 days of clear readings.
7: That's the owner of Screaming Earth Records, Ben Slomo, who says he was told the shopping center will have to install a ventilation system. He says some think the methane could be coming from an old abandoned well. A truck crashes into the Oneida Station Diner in Broken Arrow on Saturday, sending 8 people to the hospital.
10: Police say one of the victims was in critical condition. 2 of the victims were teenagers. Police don't know the cause of the accident, but they don't think it was intentional. Police are still investigating. They say no arrests have been made. The diner released a statement thanking the community for support.
7: That's KRMG's and Fox 23's Michelle Lynn. The city of Tulsa is looking for a new director for the city's new first ever city department of emergency management.
11: Last week, the Tulsa City Council unanimously passed the $1.2 billion city budget, approving the funding for a new Department of Emergency Management separate from the county. Tulsa Mayor Monroe Nichols says the first step is to get a new director in place.
12: We'll start to build out the rest of the infrastructure, which won't take us long at all. But the important thing is that the assets and the resources that keep us safe, that allow us to respond to disasters and allow us to monitor them, we already have that in place. It's just making it permanent. Now is what we're going to be focused on.
11: Nichols says the city will be concentrating on putting that team together over the next couple of weeks. Crystal Kelly, 1023 KRMG, Tulsa's News and Talk.
7: Groundbreaking is being held today for a new residential and commercial development on the east side of Tulsa.
13: Lucent Valley will sit on roughly 55 acres on the southwest corner of 41st and 129th East Avenue. A master plan, mixed-use development, it will feature 270 single-family homes as well as 10 acres of commercial space, including a hotel, restaurants, and other retail and service-oriented businesses. Developers say when it's done, it will create much-needed housing inventory for Tulsa and an economic boost for the east side of Tulsa. Steve Knoll, 1023 KRMG, Tulsa's News and Talk.
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1: The five-day forecast, sponsored by Dale and Lee's Heating, Air Conditioning, and Plumbing, with Fox 23 and KRMG Chief Meteorologist James Ailott.
0: Hey, April, as we roll through Monday evening, things look quiet for us. Now, tomorrow we could see a couple of morning showers develop, mainly south of Tulsa. We'll still make it to 85, but storms likely tomorrow evening and tomorrow night, and some of those could be strong or severe. Wednesday, the showers and storms should move out in the morning, 85 our high. Thursday and Friday, scattered showers, upper 80s Thursday, 90 Friday, and the weekend. Hot, windy, and highs in the low to mid-90s. I'm Chief Meteorologist James Ailott for Fox 23 and 102.3 KRMG, Tulsa's News and Talk.
1: It's 78 in Sand Springs, 77 at Tulsa's Severe Weather Station.
2: Have an accident southbound 75 before you get to the Red Fork Split. Now, the slowdown's not bad. They have that one over on the side of the road, so you've got room to get around it. Moderate traffic westbound on Sand Springs Expressway, starting west of Highway 97 in Sand Springs, heading out towards that construction out there. Northbound 169 on the way to Owosso. Do have a fender bender. We had the slowdown already around 56th Street North. Now it looks like there's a crash over on the shoulder right before you get to 56th Street North. So right in that area that was already slowing down. 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
7: A trial date inches closer in the case of a former Texas police officer who's been charged in the shooting of a teen.
20: Defense attorneys for James Brennan and prosecutors detailing witness lists to a judge during a pretrial hearing. The former San Antonio police officer is charged with aggravated assault by a public servant in connection with the 2022 shooting of 17-year-old Eric Cantu in a McDonald's parking lot. Body camera video shows Brennan ordering the teen to exit a vehicle, the teen driving off in reverse with the car door open as the officer fires multiple shots. Cantu was critically injured but survived. Another person in the passenger seat was not hurt. San Antonio police firing Brennan, saying he violated department training and procedures. Jury selection is set to begin later this summer. If convicted, Brennan could face up to life in prison. Kristen Goodwin, Fox News.
7: A sixth person arrested and charged in what authorities say was a plot to attack a White House event.
20: Federal prosecutors say Jordan W. Rinker of Missouri is among at least six co-conspirators charged with conspiracy to commit murder. The group accused of conspiring to carry out a mass casualty attack targeting government officials and others attending the Ultimate Fighting Championship Freedom 250 event held at the White House earlier this month. According to the Department of Justice, the foiled plot included acquiring tactical gear, guns, and ammunition between March and June with a goal to deploy snipers and drones armed with explosives. Officials allege Rinker accepted a cash payment of $1,200 in exchange for a pump-action shotgun from another defendant. Kristen Goodwin, Fox News.
7: The Hockey Hall of Fame is getting some new members.
21: Patrice Bergeron, Keith Tkachuk, Carey Price, and Pekka Rinne were announced Monday as the newest inductees into the Hockey Hall of Fame. Bergeron is a first ballot Hall of Famer who spent his entire career with the Bruins, winning six Selke trophies as the league's top defensive forward. Price and Rene also spent their entire careers with one team. Price is the Canadiens' all-time leader in wins behind the net, while Rene was a Vezina Trophy winner with the Predators. Tkachuk scored 538 goals in his career, and his induction is notable as his sons just became teammates on Sunday after Brady was traded from the Senators to Matthews Panthers. U.S. women's hockey pioneer Cindy Curley and executive Brian Burke will also be inducted in November. Tony Genualdo, Fox News.
1: So we're getting some open mics on that documentary from the Oklahoma woman. Well, she was from Texas, but this happened. They bought a pig farm in Harris, and it happened just after they bought this pig farm in Harris. So this is what people are saying with the open mic button on the KRMG app.
3: Hey, April, I watched the show that you're talking about, Maternal Instincts. I was absolutely blown away by the ending. Very, very shocked that somebody.
1: Yeah, there's so many details of it that you're just like, she did what?
4: I remember this case well, and I have seen the documentary. It's very disturbing, so be prepared.
1: All right, producer Noel, did we talk you into it yet? Yeah, okay, he's going to watch it. That's a good one. Weather and traffic every 6 minutes. Here's Fox 23 and KRMG Chief Meteorologist James Adelot.
22: Still looking at quiet weather this evening. Tomorrow, though, rain and thunder developing in the evening after a high of 85. 85 on Wednesday, most of the rain and thunder in the morning. 88 Thursday, scattered showers and thunder. Friday still holding on to some showers but pushing the temp to 90 and low to mid-90s for the weekend. I'm Chief Meteorologist James Adelot for Fox 23 and 102.3 KRMG Tulsa's News and Talk.
1: It's 77 in Owosso, 77 at Tulsa Severe Weather Station.
2: Not bad. Little dinger side of the road, southbound 75 before you get to the Red Fork split over in West Tulsa. Remember, that's where Highway 75 and 244 split off from each other. This is on the side of the road. Same story with the fender bender northbound 169 right before you get to 56th Street North. That's the heaviest spot on the way to Owosso, but not much of a slowdown anymore. The accident is going to be out of your way. Broken Arrow Expressway, accident-free, and honestly, is a great drive from downtown all the way out to BA. 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
1: We're going to have more on what's happening in Owosso. We've got an open mic and some open mics and some text messages with some ideas. We're going to have that coming up in just a bit.
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24: It was bound to happen, and on May 8th, it did. Green Country was hit by a major hailstorm. Areas up around Owosso, Skytook, Collinsville reporting major roof damage after that. 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
25: When your bills are

0: Red alert traffic means traffic flow is not normal. Crashes, lane closures, construction, slowdowns, and the dreaded...
1: All lanes are shut down.
2: There's a wrecker there. There's OHP there.
0: KRMG has the most frequent traffic updates in Tulsa, combined with the most knowledgeable traffic anchors in the city.
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1: Three.
4: Samples from methane gas around the Cornerstone Shopping Center in Owosso have now been sent off for testing as the center is closed to the public. Investigators say they're working to determine if the presence of gas is being caused by an abandoned well or a naturally occurring pocket of methane.
1: Two.
4: President Donald Trump first shared the news yesterday on Truth Social that British Prime Minister Keir Starmer will resign from his post. Starmer has struggled with economic promises and faced criticism for appointing scandal-linked figures.
1: One.
4: And our top story. The Tulsa area is looking at a couple of severe weather chances this week, and temperatures will be slightly cooler than normal. Brian Mejia with the National Weather Service in Tulsa says several chances of weather, like we said, on Tuesday and Wednesday. Low chances for severe thunderstorms, but we're in an unsettled weather pattern right now.
5: With this pattern that we're in, it is difficult to, like, give an exact time or, like, exact position as to, like, who's going to be impacted the most.
4: There could be showers and thunderstorms each day this week, but there aren't expected to be severe every day. The temperatures will be slightly cooler in the upper 80s when we are usually seeing mid-90s this time of year.
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4: 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Hey, James, we started out the day with all that loud thunder, and then it turned pretty nice.
6: Yeah, temps only in the 80s today, and the average high is 90. Anytime we're below average in June, that's normally a good thing, and people like that.
4: And what can we expect for the five-day forecast?
6: Well, it looks like more rain and thunder on the way. Could start for a few of us tomorrow morning, especially south of Tulsa, with a high of 85, and then rain and storms likely area-wide tomorrow evening and tomorrow night. Some of those could be strong or severe again. That'll end Wednesday morning, 85 Wednesday's high. Thursday and Friday, we see temperatures creeping upward. 88 Thursday, some scattered showers and storms. 90 Friday, some scattered showers and storms, and hot and muggy over the weekend. Breezy too. Highs in the low to mid-90s. I'm Chief Meteorologist James Adelot for Fox 23 and 102.3 KRMG, Tulsa's news and talk.
4: It's 77 in Broken Arrow, 76 now at Tulsa's Severe Weather Station.
2: Pretty ugly slowdown down in Bixby, southbound direction of Memorial in between Creek Turnpike and 101st, and then again on the way to 111. That's really a long line of cars trying to get through that intersection. Looking a lot better northbound 169 on the way to Owosso. The crash that we had right before you get to 56th Street North is now out of your way. Still accident-free on the Broken Arrow Expressway. 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
4: Here's what KRMG listeners are saying about that shopping center in Owosso.
14: Sounds like they need to get a plumbing service in there and check all the gas vents for the roof. Sounds like they got a plumbing issue. Methane gas comes from humans, too.
4: And we got a text that says, yeah, probably a sewer line where the methane gas is coming from. But you'd think that they would have thought about that.
15: You would think so.
4: Yeah. Then, you know, speaking of thinking about that, I was thinking about our bathroom, how it kind of has an odor sometime. I'm like, I wonder where you can get one of those methane.
15: Should we vacate the building?
4: Yeah, everyone's shaking their head. Like, I mean, sometimes they put cleaning solution down there sometimes and stuff. But every once in a while, it's like, oh, that can't be good.
15: Something mysterious going on down there.
4: U.S. voters share what they really think about the latest deal between the U.S. and Iran.
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17: Tensions between the U.S. and Iran have calmed since signing a memorandum of understanding. Do U.S. voters think it will help? Big picture, our Fox News poll finds that two-thirds doubt a peace deal will keep Iran from developing nuclear weapons. And that view is shared by more than half of Republicans, Democrats, and Independents. Plus, nearly 9 in 10 across the political spectrum agree it's important for the U.S. to avoid a prolonged military conflict with Iran. There are also areas of disagreement. While most Republicans are happy with the job President Trump is doing handling Iran, most Independents and Democrats are dissatisfied satisfied. Overall, 64% of voters disapprove. Likewise, nearly 6 in 10 think the U.S. made the wrong decision in taking military action against Iran in February. Most Democrats and independents say it was wrong, while most Republicans believe it was the right decision. I'm Dana Blanton. That's your Poll Parade.
4: Alan Greenspan, an authoritative voice at the head of the Federal Reserve for nearly two decades, has died. He was 100 years old.
18: Appointed by Ronald Reagan, Alan Greenspan knew the global economy was changing, as he once told Congress.
19: It's becoming increasingly conceptual and less physical, more services and less physical goods.
18: Greenspan oversaw a period of unprecedented prosperity through the 1990s, but his policies were later blamed for contributing to the housing crisis and global recession of 2008. Brian Clark, ABC News.
4: Greenspan's wife, NBC reporter Andrea Mitchell, said he died of complications from Parkinson's. 100 years old with Parkinson's. That's pretty incredible.
15: Yeah.
4: You know how everyone says we eat too much? In America, you know, we have large sizes.
15: And to a large extent, that's true.
4: Yes. I'm like, you know how they say, and they're right.
15: Yeah.
4: So Psychology Today released this story about this Pew Research Center study that says the average American eats 23% more than we did in the 1970s. That's a lot.
15: Yeah.
4: And I would say when I go out to eat, I eat more, but at home I still have about the same serving sizes.
15: I was going to say, are they measuring calories, I guess? Or probably not going by weight or something like that. But calories, yeah. I guess, would be the most fair measure of the different kinds of food.
4: Yeah. Sure,
15: but they just say more, 23% more.
4: Yeah, were talking about the portions. Like they said, if you go to a roadside service area, the largest beverage container holds 32 ounces. So I think they are using ounces in.
15: Okay. So they're going by volume.
4: Mm-hmm.
15: Okay.
4: So, I mean, I remember when Supersize came out at McDonald's.
15: Yeah.
4: And it was like, yes! Bigger everything, please.
15: Yeah.
4: Anyway. Weather and traffic every 6 minutes. Here's Fox 23 and KRMG Chief Meteorologist James Adelot.
20: Still looking at quiet weather this evening, but rain and thunder likely tomorrow by evening and overnight. 85 our high, 85 Wednesday, most of the thunderstorms in the morning. And then Thursday, scattered showers and thunder, 88. Friday, a few more lingering storms and 90, and low to mid-90s over the weekend. I'm Chief Meteorologist James Adelot for Fox 23 and 102.3 KRMG Tulsa's News and Talk.
4: 77 at Broken Arrow, 76 at Tulsa Severe Weather Station.
2: Great drive on the Broken Arrow Expressway. Same story on 169, on I-44, on the Sand Springs Expressway, on the Creek Turnpike, all really thinning out some. You do see improvement southbound 75 on the way to the construction north of the Creek Turnpike, but it's still slowing you up a little bit. From the Rickard Landscaping and Tree Service Traffic Center, I'm John Philbeck, 102.3 KRMG, Tulsa's News and Talk.
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4: It's 6 o'clock. I'm April Hill with our top local story. Another wet day in the forecast tomorrow.
20: Well, we do stay quiet today. Tomorrow we'll see a couple of showers and thunderstorms as early as tomorrow morning, mainly south of Interstate 40. Storms likely for all of us Tuesday evening and Tuesday night. Some of those could be severe with wind, the primary threat. That'll last into early Wednesday morning. Scattered showers and thunder continue Thursday and Friday. Much warmer and muggy for the weekend. Breezy, too.
4: That's Fox 23 and KRMG Chief Meteorologist James Aylott. KRMG News Time is now 6:01.
15: UK Prime Minister Keir Starmer announcing his resignation.
5: UK Prime Minister Keir Starmer will soon be out of a job. He broke the news that he was stepping down as Prime Minister and Labour Party leader outside of No. 10 Downing Street. It was emotional and, being the lawyer that he is, diplomatic.
6: The question my party is asking now is whether I am best placed to lead us into the next general election.
5: Set to take over, by all accounts, Andy Burnham, the one-time popular mayor of Greater Manchester, the second biggest city in the UK. He left that and just won a parliament seat, allowing him to go for the top job, posting, "The Labour movement has always been at its strongest when it looks forward with confidence and purpose. We'll make sure this transition is a positive process of renewal for our party and our country."
15: That's Greg Palcott reporting. Businesses at the Owosso Cornerstone Shopping Center are currently closed until authorities can clear up a methane gas leak that led to the shutdown.
7: The Owosso Fire Department evacuated all employees from the Cornerstone Shopping Center last Thursday due to a gas leak, but authorities quickly realized it wasn't natural gas. It was methane gas, and all of the businesses are currently closed until the leak is contained. Owner of Screaming Earth Records, Ben Sloma, tells KRMG that ONG will need 5 days of clear readings before they will allow the businesses to reopen. But that won't happen until a ventilation system is installed by the shopping center owner.
22: Yeah, we're effectively shut down. I mean, the thing is, 90% of the businesses in there are locally owned. You know, they're all small businesses, so they're all getting hurt, you know, just as bad as we are.
7: Right now, they aren't sure where the methane is coming from. Kirk McCracken, 102.3 KRMG, Tulsa's News and Talk.
15: A former Tulsa Fire Department captain sentenced to nearly 6 years in prison for robbing a bank.
3: According to public records, Jerry Brown went to the First National Bank in Choctaw last year and demanded access to the bank's vault. The employee behind the counter was an off-duty police officer working security at the bank. The officer drew his firearm and confronted Brown, who raised his hands and fled the bank. Brown pled guilty to robbing two other banks in 2020. Jill Monroe, 102.3 KRMG, Tulsa's News and Talk.
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26: This is Brent Suki, financial advisor with the Suki team of Tulsa's Raymond James corporate office, with a global market update. The U.S. dollar was flat against the euro today, currently trading at $1.14. Gold finished a day lower at $4,202, down $43. West Texas crude fell $1.99 on the day, closing at $73.86. Brent crude also fell, closing at $78.03. In U.S. equity markets, the S&P 500 and the NASDAQ closed lower on Monday, dragged down by declines in mega-cap technology stocks, while investors assessed developments in the Middle East negotiations. In the stocks sector watch, 7 sectors finished up for the day, led by real estate, and 4 sectors finished down for the day, with communication services trailing all sectors. The Dow Jones closed the day up 148 points at 51,712. This is Brent Suki with the Suki team of Raymond James with a global market update for Monday, June 22nd.
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2: 6:06 on KRMG, the forecast from Fox 23 and KRMG Chief Meteorologist James Adelot.
3: But for fairly quiet weather through the rest of the evening. Tomorrow, 85, storms likely in the evening and overnight. Some of those storms likely severe, too. Wednesday, most of the storms in the morning, 85 the high. Thursday, 88, scattered showers and thunder. That'll happen again Friday, but we'll push the high to 90 and 90s over the weekend. I'm Chief Meteorologist James Adelot for Fox 23 and 102.3 KRMG Tulsa's News and Talk.
2: Right now, we have mostly cloudy skies and 76 at Tulsa's severe weather station.
4: Really thinned out quite a bit on the expressway. Southbound direction of Memorial down in Bixby. We did have that tough slowdown on the way to 111th and a crash in that spot. It looks like they have the wreck out of the way and traffic is now moving better. I'm even seeing some improvement now. Southbound 75 on the way to the Creek Turnpike. 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

0: Yang come along.
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2: But I'm not a Mainer. I'm a New Yorker.
3: 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Is that something you still believe?
2: That phrase, yes. I still believe that all deportations are wrong.
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5: Abolish ICE, free Palestine, and tax the motherfucking rich!
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7: All right, thank you, Scott Shannon. Thanks to all of you for being with us. Write down our toll-free telephone number. You want to be a part of the program? It is 800-941-SEAN if you want to join us. Linda, don't I sound better today? Aren't you excited to hear my voice back?
8: I am, and I think America is excited that you're not dying of a stroke. So that's wonderful.
7: By the way, you want to laugh. So I actually went to a doctor, and what he said is I had a bad sinus infection, which led to laryngitis. And I didn't want to take this crappy medicine called, you know, prednisone. And so he just said, just let it ride it out. Don't worry about it. You're not hurting your vocal cords at all. You were a singer. Did you ever get your vocal cords checked? It is the coolest thing ever.
8: I did. I actually did it every year.
7: Wow. So when I went finally the first time a couple of years ago, the guy asked me how long I've been on radio and TV. And I go, 35 years, whatever. He starts screaming at me. You've never had your vocal cords checked. And I'm like, no, I never had a problem with them. Now, I've lost my voice 200 or 300 times in my career, especially when I'm on the road and I'm talking a lot and doing speeches and book signings and radio and TV and, you know, freedom concerts and everything we're doing. And so he puts this thing down your throat. It doesn't hurt at all. And then you make like a series of noises. I'm sure you've been through that, right?
8: I have.
7: And so the guy does it and then shows the video back to me. And I said, how's it look, doc? And he goes, they're in perfect condition.
8: I'm like, it's pretty amazing.
7: See, I told
8: honestly.
7: You didn't have to go. Pork, remember my buddy Keith? He yelled at his son so loudly once, he got so pissed off, he ended up getting a polyp on one of his vocal cords.
8: Oh my God.
7: So he just said I had a bad sinus infection that went, whenever I get sick, it goes right to my throat. How many years have you known me with laryngitis? It's so funny that all of a sudden people noticed that, you know, I wasn't at my best. I'd say I'm like 93% today. I'm feeling a lot better.
8: Awesome.
7: Not that it felt bad. It didn't feel bad at all, but it just is what it is. Anyway, glad you're with us. Hope you all had a great, great weekend. You know, just for kicks and giggles before we get going to serious issues. This is kind of hard to take, and I'm so sick of it on the one hand. However, and we'll have Doug Schoen on later to talk about how radicalized his party is and how there are no mainstream Democrats left with the exception of John Fetterman. But, you know, Graham Plattner has been promising everybody day in and day out that this is all going away. By the way, if he's not out by Friday on his own, they are locked into Graham Plattner. I don't think this guy's getting out. So this broke on the Daily Wire. We have more to add to the Graham Plattner disgusting behavior and low-life comment file. Remember last week it came out. Apparently on these websites, he goes to websites that attract younger people. That's where, do you know the website that is where he's in that towel and looking stupid?
8: I don't.
7: You know, all right, whatever. And last week, there was a girl that had mentioned a teenage girl is talking about suicide, you know, and he's attacking the girl, you know, that obviously if she's putting that on social media in some way or posting something about it, you know, must be distraught, must not be doing well. And his answer is, you know, attack the girl. Never mind blaming, you know, victims of sexual assault and rape. Never mind saying the people in Maine are dumb and stupid and racist. So he's basically asking people in Maine that he thinks are racist and stupid to vote for him. The only thing stupid is if they did vote for him. But anyway, it turns out, and this was in the Daily Wire, that would-be Senator Plattner is not exactly a fan of the Virgin Mary. And he apparently referred to the Virgin Mary. And please, if you're Catholic, if you're, you know, if you have a devotion to the Virgin Mary, we are very I find it despicable that anyone would ever attack, you know, the mother of Jesus this way. He referred to her as a skank. Add that to the list of great comments by this moron. Now, 20% of the Maine electorate happens to be Catholic. I hope they're paying attention. And Plattner referred to Jesus as a zombie, the Virgin Mary as a skank, and why. The worst part of this story is really nothing to do with Plattner. It has more to do with the Democratic Party that has embraced him. I thought in the beginning, once he won that nomination, I kind of assumed that mainstream Democrats would start going after him and attacking him and begging him to get out and saying he can't win and urging Janet Mills to take his place. That, I don't think that's happening at all. I think they're afraid of this guy. You know, then you got Six Gender Tellerico, you know, advocating for abortions for men in the trans community. I didn't know that men could have biological children and need an abortion, but apparently they can, or God is non-binary, or we need a giant welcome mat at the southern border, and every other dumb position he's taken in his campaign. But anyway, so now you got, you know, Six Gender Tellerico, God is non-binary Tellerico. You got El Sayed out there with Hassan Piker, who says America deserved 9/11. And you don't have any mainstream Democrat but for one, and his name is John Fetterman, that'll even dare to take these people on. It's pretty remarkable in so many different ways. So very little criticism, very little. It's kind of shocking, to be honest. You would think that, you know, this is what makes this midterm election. These are uncharted waters. I know that the party in power usually, historically, trends show, have a very hard time hanging on to the House and Senate. I think all bets are off as of today. Let's see how things play out with Iran. Let's see how things play out with the economy. I think there's a lot of things that we have to see unfold before we get to that point. We have a lot of updates on Iran that I want to get to today. One is that citizens across Iran say soaring food prices. Now, we've talked about this. Half the adult workforce now is out of work in Iran. The value of their currency is zero. Their inflation rate over 400% right now. People are really suffering, and they have no income, and they won't have an income unless they meet certain conditions. In other words, there is no big payment, as Democrats have been claiming, that the United States is going to make to Iran. They will only get paid based on, with their money, not American money, but they will only get paid based on the actions that they take, based on the agreements that they make. And that has to do with nuclear, the Strait of Hormuz, and other issues that are in play. Iran International put out an article today that citizens all across the country say soaring food prices now have reduced household diets to the bare minimum needed to stave off hunger, with nutrition and variety increasingly out of reach. Many say their tables have been reduced to the level of survival. You know, so the Iranian people are really hanging on by a thread at this particular point. Which means, you know, if the people get that desperate, you got to remember, they may not be armed. I wish that was part of the equation, that they had gotten armed early. But they, you know, at some point there's going to come a moment where you have 94 million people and they can't take it anymore and they want food on their table, and they're going to go to the streets and risk their lives because they're going to feel like they're going to die anyway. The president now reiterating, we have some updates we'll get to, that Iran must ensure its commitment to long-term nuclear honesty. That will mean American inspectors. And I'll get to JD's announcement in a minute. He says that the Iranian negotiators have already agreed to allow for these nuclear inspections in their country after Trump threatened to blow the living Adam Schiff out of them. And he said that Iran would allow the inspectors to return to the country after what he called, quote, a very, very good first day of U.S.-Iran negotiations in Switzerland. Now, apparently it started out pretty rocky. At one moment, the Iranians left because the president was threatening him. I think the president has no patience on this, really. I think he's at the point he's had it. Now, if you look at the latest polls, the problem is the one good thing that Donald Trump has working in his favor, it's called leverage. What is the leverage? Midnight Hammer and Epic Fury have put the president in a position and knocking out their air defense systems, knocking out their Navy, knocking out everything, greatly reducing their ballistic missile capability. All of that combined has disabled any attempt the Iranians might want to muster to get a nuclear weapon. So the president is, I probably it's a decade easy that he has set them back. You know, the idea after 14 bunker buster bombs in these nuclear reactors that have been destroyed, and apparently the sheer magnitude of professionalism and work that would go in to retrieve that nuclear material. So it's not a clear and present danger to us anymore. And as the president told me privately, as he's been saying publicly, you know, he can wipe out their infrastructure in 5, 10, 15 minutes. It's all over. But there are 94 million other people for the last 47 years that have lived under oppression. And I don't think the president, when he says, I have all the time in the world, I think he's meaning that when he says it. And, you know, for a lot of people, they're upset. Well, he's not taking out the regime. The president never said he would take out the regime. He said they can't be a nuclear power. The president said over and over again that was his main goal. The president said that there's got to be the free flow of oil at market prices. That's where the Strait of Hormuz comes in. For the Iranians to be at the table and then rebuffed when they tried to bring last-minute issues in like Lebanon and Israel, I think it's telling that they ended up sticking it out. But with all that said, I don't want people to misinterpret what I'm saying. The Iranians are who they are. I think they are duplicitous. I think they are dishonest. I think that their ideology has corrupted them to its core. I think they buy into this convert or die sick, radical, fascist, Islamic mindset. I do believe probably more among people that have been indoctrinated into it than the actual leadership itself. I do believe that they know that they're probably next on the death watch list. There's a poll out today saying the president's memo of understanding, which I told you, and it's now proven to be true, that they were far further advanced in their discussions than that memo ever indicated. But Rasmussen survey, 53% of likely voters, based on what they know, approve of this going forward and the president making this attempt. There has been, and I think on some levels, it does frustrate me when Israel gets lectured that, you know, Bibi has to be responsible. Bibi has to defend his country. It's a country of 9 million people. You know, remember what happened on October 7, 2023. That is the equivalent of 40,000 dead Americans in a day when you extrapolate and compare our population versus theirs. So the president did truth out. Iran must immediately stop their highly paid proxies in Lebanon for causing trouble. If they don't, we will hit Iran hard again, just like we did last week, only harder. So a little bit of mixed messages. Some people, you know, people were upset at J.D. Vance's comments about Israel, but put all that aside for now. The president warning Iran to stop their highly paid proxies in Lebanon. That apparently, at least temporarily, I'm sure these incidents are going to flare up as this continues to unfold. The Israeli President Herzog says peace with the Lebanese is possible if Hezbollah and Iran get out of the way. The problem has always been is

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7: Linda, if you lived in Maine, would you vote for Plattner?
8: I would not.
7: Why not?
8: He's a pig, just like the president said.
7: But you're from Pennsylvania. You didn't like Hillary's answer?
8: Hillary's a moron. Hillary's like, I'm not from Maine. Just shut up. Just say something honest for once in your life. That's the problem. They all dodge. They all duck because they can't stand on their
7: own two feet. They all dodge because they know the answer is they should say, I'm not going to vote for him. And they don't have any moral courage to do it. And that's the whole problem with their party, which I'm kind of enjoying. Am I allowed to enjoy that?
8: I don't know that I would agree with you on that. I think they have like a behind closed door agreement. Like we're not allowed to dissent. Everybody's got to stick together all the time because they all have so many skeletons.
7: Well, AOC for president. Mark my words. We'll continue.
8: Oh, God.
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11: 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Right now, the Tulsa area is looking at a couple of severe weather chances this week, and temperatures will be slightly cooler than normal.
12: Brian Mejia with the National Weather Service in Tulsa says, we have several chances of severe weather this week. Tuesday and Wednesday, there's a low chance of severe thunderstorms, but we're in an unsettled weather pattern right now.
13: It is hard to... With this pattern that we're in, it is difficult to like give an exact time or like exact position as to like who's going to be impacted the most.
12: There could be showers and thunderstorms each day this week, but they aren't expected to be severe every day.
13: Because of all the rain and the cloud cover, the temperatures will be below average. So we'll still see temperatures reach the mid to upper 80s each day this week. But right now, our normals are closer to 90.
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11: A former Tulsa fire captain is sentenced to nearly 6 years in prison for robbing a bank.
5: According to public records, Jerry Brown went to the First National Bank in Choctaw last year and demanded access to the bank's vault. The employee behind the counter was an off-duty police officer working security at the bank. The officer drew his firearm and confronted Brown, who raised his hands and fled the bank. Brown pled guilty to robbing two other banks in 2020. Jill Monroe, 1023 KRMG, Tulsa's News and Talk.
11: And watch out for some road work happening in North Tulsa.
14: Officials say lanes along MLK Junior Boulevard between East Apache and East Zion Streets will be narrowed for construction work. The construction will impact traffic and is expected to last until June 26th. Drivers have been asked to follow the detour signs, be cautious while driving in the area, and make arrangements for extra travel time. Grant Merrill, 1023 KRMG, Tulsa's News and Talk.
11: Tulsa's most accurate and dependable forecast is coming up next.
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22: Look for fairly quiet weather through the rest of the evening. Tomorrow, 85. Storms likely in the evening and overnight. Some of those storms likely severe, too. Wednesday, most of the storms in the morning, 85 the high. Thursday, 88. Scattered showers and thunder. That'll happen again Friday, but we'll push the high to 90 and 90s over the weekend. I'm Chief Meteorologist James Adelot for Fox 23 and 102.3 KRMG, Tulsa's News and Talk.
11: We have mostly cloudy skies and 73 degrees here in Tulsa. I'm Kyle High, 102.3 KRMG, Tulsa's News and Talk.

0: When fake news gives you lies, Hannity supplies the truth. 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
1: All right, 25 now till the top of the hour, 800-941-SEAN on number. You want to be a part of the program. All right, we're celebrating 250 years of independence. We're also reminded that freedom is a blessing. Too often we take it for granted, right? But it's also a responsibility. And, you know, this is where, you know, it is important for countries like ours and Israel to survive in a world that's filled with darkness and craziness. The last century alone, over 100 million human souls slaughtered in the name of some ism and whatever. And friendships now matter. And people with shared values matter. We watch every day Israel surrounded by all their enemies. They want to destroy this country. They want to wipe it off the face of the earth. They're still battling Hezbollah and Lebanon, even as we speak. Iranian proxies are still after Israel. They have experienced great disaster, a humanitarian disaster, the likes of which most Americans, unfortunately, are not aware of, not just October 7th, but the aftermath, the cluster bombs, densely populated civilian areas hit one after another. And thank God there are groups like the International Fellowship of Christians and Jews, and they have been filling the void, providing all the humanitarian assistance you can think of. And that's food and water and shelter and clothing and medicines. And for the elderly, they even have medical mobile clinics because people can't get out of their house and they need help. But they can only do it with your love and support and your generosity. Please help our friends at the IFCJ as they fight for their very survival. They have a website set up. It's flagpinifcj.org. That's flagpin. U.S. is Israel flag, but it's flagpinifcj.org. And whatever you can do to donate would be greatly, greatly appreciated. Now, a couple more things on Iran. There have not been people, you know, when the Memorandum of Understanding came out, and I had these conversations leading up to the release of that memorandum, and it's frustrating because I think people put so much hyper-focus on it. And what knowing the lead up to it, because of the sources that I was speaking to regularly, I knew that it was kind of a meaningless document. And then you may say to me, well, why did they make it such a big deal? I would argue maybe they shouldn't have. Not maybe. I actually think they shouldn't have. And what has been going on even prior to that was way deeper than anything mentioned in that memorandum. And the memorandum was a direct result of the two hard strikes that President Trump ordered against Iran. This is after the Apache was hit. Thank God that didn't explode, because if it did, those two pilots would not be alive today. Thank God they are. And then they were after commercial shipping in the Strait, and America said, enough. And after two nights of heavy pounding, the president said, okay, I'm going to hit you again for a third night. And that's when he said, and I think I'm taking Karg Island. Now, it's not just that the president said it. It's that the Iranians believed it and that it would be a simple military operation because they don't have the ability to stop Donald Trump or Israel or anybody for that matter from taking Karg Island, which is pretty much the entire source of their economy, which is already imploding. The blockade did its job. The blockade, the fact that we kept the southern lane open and most of the world wasn't even aware of it and was smuggling out hundreds of millions of barrels of oil is a pretty spectacular stealth move by Donald Trump. And he didn't talk about it because what's the point? Then you're tipping your hand to your enemies. That would not have been a smart idea. So my sources said to me that when the president mentioned Karg Island and even a harder hit after two poundings in a row, that the Iranians at the highest level were reaching out like in a state of panic because they knew at that point that probably for the financially, the gig was up for them. Now, the president, he really has the time. If you look at this objectively, is there any way after 14 bunker buster bombs and Midnight Hammer, is there any way after Epic Fury? Is there any way after they don't have a Navy? They don't have an air defense system. Their ballistic missile system, although we did learn that they had far greater range than we knew going into this conflict, where they can hit Paris and London and other parts of the world that we didn't think they had the ability to hit. Do they have the ability to really wage any conflict, not just with the United States, but with any country? And the answer is no. So the only thing they've got left is desperation. So that's why they're at the table. And if there was a shot that the Iranians could reconstitute their nuclear weapons program in a year or 2 years or 5 years, even, I don't even think they could do it in 10 years, to be very blunt, especially because we have eyes on everything the entire time. Now, the president made a calculation. Now, there you have to stand back and you have to ask yourself a question here, because we've now gone through three tiers of leadership in Iran. And yes, there are still radicals within their ranks that I'm sure at the negotiating table in Geneva and part of these meetings, but they don't have many options. So the president, when he was saying over and over again, time is on my side, I don't need time. And when I couple that with a private conversation, it was not off the record. And the president said to me, I could wipe them out in 5 or 10 minutes. And the president, not once, but at least two or three times, and Marco Rubio mentioned it a few times as well, you know, talked about if they decide to obliterate, which is that option is always on the table, then it's also the entire population of Iran. We're not dealing with a small population here. You're dealing with 94 million people who, unfortunately for them, since 1979, for 47 years, have had to live under oppression of this, you know, theocracy, this Islamo-fascist regime, this death cult that has run this country. But if you wipe out their economy, you are wiping out their chances of rebuilding the once amazingly great Persian culture. You know, there was a time where the Persian people, the Iranian people, was some of the great contributors to the advancement of the human condition. The people are still brilliant. And to factor that in, maybe some are thinking, oh, why does the president even care? Do you want to be responsible for feeding 94 million people? So if their nuclear capability, if I am right, that they can't reconstitute anything for many, many, many years to come, I think that fits in perfectly with what the president was saying, which is time is on his side. And so, and I'll tell you who else had a good analysis on this. I'm a big fan of his. Victor Davis Hanson, I think, is brilliant. And he disputed what he described as the misconceptions about the deal. And we're seeing that play out in real time. What I told you last week is that they're so far more advanced from this memorandum. I don't think people believe me. I mean, I got attacked for it. Remember, Linda, I got attacked for this? I think it's all playing out in real time. What I said, I knew was true. And
2: you get attacked for everything, Sean, just, you know, words of the wise.
1: Well, you attacked me for showing up at work.
2: You're welcome.
1: And if you can't piss me off before a show, you really attack me.
2: Well, then I just do it during the show in your ear where nobody else can hear it and they have no idea why you're raging.
1: Yeah, by the way, when you do that, do you know how annoying that is when I'm in the middle of a sentence and a monologue?
2: I know exactly how annoying it is. That's why I do it so much.
1: It is so friggin' annoying. So you're admitting you do it on purpose to piss me off.
2: I fully admit it. Absolutely. Full ownership. I'm like a liberal. I'm accountable.
1: Right. She's under this misguided perception that I do a better show if I'm pissed off. I don't want to be pissed off. I don't like to be pissed off.
2: Nobody asked what you wanted. We asked what we wanted. We want a good show. So in order for us to have a good show.
1: Well, I can do a good show without being pissed off because you're talking in my ear while I'm trying to convey a message to this audience.
2: It's fake news.
1: Anyway, so Victor Davis Hanson, he, along with me, disputed what he described as the misconceptions about the deal and said the military conflict, which is what I'm saying, dismantled Iran's infrastructure. And the way he put it was better than, I wish I'd thought of it, he said it better than me, which is Tehran has no cards to play. That's what we are negotiating with in Geneva. They don't have a card to play. And, you know, with their economy now suffering, half their population is in survival mode. More than half their working adult population is out of work. Their currency is zero. Their inflation level is 400%. They have no money coming in. I mean, we have brought them to their knees. And so, and as he pointed out, you know, they might have suffered $1 trillion in damage to their nuclear military industrial complex that took them 47 years to build out. And so with that in mind, that does give Donald Trump all the time he really wants to negotiate and leave runway.

0: AA MCO.
1: AMCO.
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9: All right, how does a Democrat feel about the radicalization of the Democratic Party? We'll check in with Doug Schoen on the other side. Also, your calls is Monday coming up, 800-941-SHAWN, if you want to be a part of the program as we continue to roll along. 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
1: From the KRMG 24-hour Fox News Center, I'm Kyle High with team coverage of our top stories. Businesses at the Owosso Cornerstone Shopping Center are currently closed until authorities can clear up the methane gas leak that led to the shutdown.
2: The Owosso Fire Department evacuated all employees from the Cornerstone Shopping Center last Thursday due to a gas leak, but authorities quickly realized it wasn't natural gas. It was methane gas, and all of the businesses are currently closed until the leak is contained. Owner of Screaming Earth Records, Ben Sloma, tells KRMG that ONG will need 5 days of clear readings before they will allow the businesses to reopen, but that won't happen until a ventilation system is installed by the shopping center owner.
3: Yeah, we're effectively shut down. I mean, the thing is, 90% of the businesses in there are locally owned. You know, they're all small businesses, so they're all getting hurt, you know, just as bad as we are.
2: Right now, they aren't sure where the methane is coming from. Kirk McCracken, 102.3 KRMG, Tulsa's News and Talk.
1: Groundbreaking was held today for a new residential and commercial development on the east side of Tulsa.
4: Lucent Valley will sit on roughly 55 acres on the southwest corner of 41st and 129th East Avenue. A master plan, mixed-use development, it will feature 270 single-family homes as well as 10 acres of commercial space, including a hotel, restaurants, and other retail and service-oriented businesses. Developers say when it's done, it will create much-needed housing inventory for Tulsa and an economic boost for the east side of Tulsa. Steve Knoll, 102.3 KRMG, Tulsa's News and Talk.
1: And Broken Arrow fire investigators are working to learn what caused an explosion at a fireworks stand Saturday night.
5: This happened near Kenosha and South 236th East Avenue. Police say the owners had wrapped up for the night, and thankfully, they were not there. No one was hurt in this fire.
1: That's Fox 23 and KRMG's Michelle Lynn. Tulsa's most accurate and dependable forecast is coming up next.
6: Hey, Skyler Cooper here. Monday was off to a rocky start with storm center coverage early in the morning. Should be quieter for Tuesday. We'll be following it either way. And we'll check on Highway 75 with that new configuration at 61st Street, see if traffic's getting through. Plus, we'll have your top local stories of the morning on the KRMG Morning News with Skyler Cooper, 5 to 9 a.m. Tuesday, 102.3 KRMG, Tulsa's News and Talk.
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